0: Second one, a little bit of a spoiler.
1: Yeah.
0: So
1: you want to go first?
0: Yeah. Right off the bat, it's a really interesting that little clip kind of outlines a big part of the plot of the whole movie, or the kind of a spiritual theme behind it is, as many like young boys are, like, we're like filled with energy. We want to fight. We want to do this, and we can get caught up in the mindset of like, okay, big muscles and strength makes a man.
1: Yeah.
0: Whereas it's really our spiritual and mental strength are what make us, like, we can't achieve any of the other things without that. Those are, especially our spiritual strength is the biggest one at the end of the day. And you see, like, William Wallace's character really takes that in when his father says that, and he's like, wow, like, it's not all about like fighting. It's really about like being spiritually and mentally strong so that we can serve. We're not fighting and becoming strong just as ends in themselves.
1: Mm-hmm. Yeah, I think what Mel Gibson does here with the movie is great, because the beginning of the movie is just, you know, William's childhood, and we kind of see him growing up, and we can see where he gets all his values from is his father. And, you know, obviously all the suffering he goes through with, like, them being killed and everything. Mm-hmm. Spoiler alert. And expect spoilers while watching this. But, you know, like that's such a great saying. It's a man's wits. It's not the fighting. It's not the killing. It's what he is, like, what his mind is, what everything is at the end of the day. Because your actions do define you to an aspect, and just mindlessly killing someone isn't really a good, like, resume at the end of the day.
0: It's not a sign of true strength, because if you're truly strong, you have discipline.
1: Yeah. So it's kind of like going back to, you know, the previous movies we've gone over with, you know, The Hobbit, you know, what Gandalf says to Bilbo.
0: Yeah.
1: True courage is knowing when to spare a life, not to take one. It's
0: exactly
1: being a man, being courageous, being brave, which is what the movie is about, being brave. Doesn't necessarily mean leading by just pure violence. It's also leading by example, leading by who you are, with good actions, with good words, with treating each other as they should be treated, you know?
0: Exactly.
1: So, I think this line is great and something we should all follow in life, because you'll find yourself many times, like, thinking to yourself, like, someone's wronged you, or you're struggling with something, or someone has a different opinion from you. You immediately go to that fight, like, you know, I'm a man. I need to be correct. I need to be the best. Yeah. I need to be right. This person's wronged me. I need to get back at them, you know, like, to get revenge. And no, that's not really what being a man is about, you know, taking revenge and all that. At the end of the day, doesn't really do anything. I mean, two wrongs don't make a right.
0: Exactly.
1: You just put more effort into damaging someone instead of taking the time to lift yourself up and be like, hey, I'm a man. I don't need to, you know, go back and insult this person that insulted me, or you know, take from this person that took from me, or make this person think my way because I think I'm right, you know. I just need to stay on my path, do what's right, do what I know is good, follow God, follow his will, and, you know, keep about my wits.
0: Yeah, there's a really cool scene that didn't quite make the cut of our scenes, but after his father dies in battle, after that scene, and his uncle takes care of him, and he's like, will you teach me how to fight? And his uncle taps him on the head, and he's like, I'll teach you how to use this before you use this, and points to the sword. Mm-hmm. And his uncle has that same mindset of true strength comes from our wit and our spiritual strength and discipline, and that needs to inform how we use our physical strength.
1: Mm-hmm. Yeah, and like you said, it's kind of like, you know, the whole theme of the movie, and ultimately William ends up saving Scotland not by violence, but by, you know, his actions that were nonviolent.
0: Yeah, his inspiration.
1: Yes, his inspiration. And you know, we'll get into that later. We're not gonna get into that now. We're not gonna spoil that. But you know, we gotta think at the end of the day, you know, like, when we commit, like, when we do harm to another person, that doesn't have any merit. Like, at the end of the day, the merit is the good that we do.
0: Yeah.
1: And so, you know, if we feel upset or angry, or we have a short temper, we need to fix that. We need to make ourselves men who are able to keep about our wits, be calm in situations, understand that we can't act out of anger, we can't fight, we can't be like there's an eagerness that we need to have in ourselves, but it's not to fight others. It's to fight evil.
0: Exactly.
1: And you know, no human is evil by nature, you know. People commit bad actions, you know, evil is spread throughout the world, you know, there's perversion, there's all this stuff, there's corruption. But humans themselves are not evil. So we should never be thinking, oh, I'm fighting another human. We should think, I'm against this bad action or something. And when we have that mindset about us, we will never want to really harm someone. We'll want to bring them closer to God. And that's what being a man is. That's what having your wits is. And I think that's kind of the essence of what this scene is about, keeping your wits about you, you know, is what really takes to be a man, you know?
0: Yeah. Yeah, seriously.
1: Yeah.
0: Want to go on to the next clip?
1: Yeah, let's go.
0: Roll tape.
2: I am William Wallace. And I see a whole army of my countrymen here in defiance of tyranny. You've come to fight as free men. And free men you are. What will you do without freedom? Will you fight
3: against that?
2: No!
3: We will run!
2: And we will live. God, fight and you may die. Run and you'll live. At least a while. And dying in your beds, many years from now, would you be willing to train all the days from this day to that? For one chance, just one chance, to come back here and tell our enemies that they may take our lives, but they'll never

0: So obviously the most famous scene in the movie, William Wallace's speech about freedom. And I think an important distinction here is you know, Mel Gibson, it does has a lot of violence in a lot of his movies, but you know, he's a Catholic, you know, he made The Passion. He's a great filmmaker.
1: He uses it very tastefully.
0: Yeah, he uses kind of it as symbolism. So when like when William's talking about like, you know, using our freedom to kill our enemies, obviously we're not gonna go around and kill people in our daily lives that we have problems with. We just talked about it. It's using our wits. And the battle we are fighting is a spiritual one. It's not a physical one. So in this way, I feel like the speech is kind of telling us, you know, he says, would you trade on your deathbed, will you trade like all that time of basically peace you had, but
1: living in slavery.
0: Yeah, living in slavery to have one chance at freedom. And I think that's a daily mindset we have to have with sin, because sin is kind of like slavery. It's you know, we think of sin as a freedom, but we are a slave to sin. Sin is not freedom. Being in communion with God is what true freedom is. So sin takes us away from freedom. So sin is slavery in a sense. And every day we have a choice between choosing to do the good and or falling into sin. Mm-hmm. So it's kind of like an analogy for our lives, because so many times we can fall into despair of, I'm okay with living in sin. You know, I'm just going to live my life out. But when we get to our deathbeds, that's not going to be the case. We're going to look back and we're going to be like, what did I accomplish? When I was never really free. I was a slave to these addictions, these habits. I was a slave to the devil's devices, you know? Mm-hmm. And I never was truly free. And you know, like he says in the speech, he implies, you're going to want to give all that back just for one moment to choose the good.
1: Yeah, true freedom.
0: And so we need to understand that. We need to think about that. On our deathbed, what will we want to do on our deathbed? Mm-hmm. I think that's a good mindset to have when we're in situations, when we're in tough situations and we just want to give up, we want to give into the easy path. We'll think, in the future, what will I look back on this? Will I regret this? Will I be satisfied with this? You're not going to be satisfied with the life of sin. That's the ultimate, like, you know, it's just an ultimate truth.
1: Exactly.
0: You'll never be satisfied with that. Happiness comes from doing the good. Doing the good is what corresponds with God's will and gets us closer to heaven.
1: Yeah. Yeah. Yeah. I had a few thoughts. First off, look at that man's hair. That is family hair right
0: there. Oh, no.
1: That is a... Anyways, besides that, a little more context on that scene. So it's kind of a long scene, so we couldn't play all of it or it would take up all our time.
0: Yeah.
1: But basically, he's... basically, these guys are about to run away because they're just fighting for the Scottish government, which is basically on the verge of following England, which are their... Basically, the whole plot of this film is England is oppressing Scotland like crazy and just like doing horrible things, enslaving them, essentially trying to basically drive them out of their homeland. And he gives them, he's such a good leader. He gives them something like spiritual, something higher to fight for than just blindly fighting for their corrupt, they're just like corrupt leaders. And I just thought that's a really good masculine trait in the faith in general, is leadership like that and being able to inspire others to something higher than this world. Mm-hmm. But yeah
0: inspiration. Yeah, it's truly it's a great speech. It's very inspirational. The hair comment there, me and JP have talked a little bit, and I understand he's not a big fan of short hair. No, I think is cool, the hairstyle. That
1: The whole costume design and the makeup for this movie is awesome.
0: Yeah, it's done really well, and it immerses you. And you know, Mel Gibson does great things. It really suggests you watch some of his movies. Hacksaw Ridge, great. Desmond Doss, you know,
1: that's
0: great. Very strong. It's still Christian themes, because Desmond Doss was Christian, right?
1: Yeah, he was like Baptist or something.
0: Yeah, but I mean, you know, an amazing story. The guy.
1: Oh, definitely.
0: Saved. How many people did he save?
1: It was like 70 in one night.
0: Down 70 people, refused to carry a gun. Yeah, that's a man who has his wits about him.
1: Exactly.
0: Desmond Doss refusing to carry the gun. He was like, I'm not going to kill anyone. I just want to save lives.
1: And once again, it's knowing when to spare a life.
0: Yeah.
1: He uses his wit and he spares life instead of using his physical strength mindlessly to take life.
0: And once again, Mel Gibson in that movie, I don't know if this is true for the actual story of Desmond Doss, but he saves the Japanese soldier, you know,
1: yes,
0: in the movie. Yeah. Yeah, which is like a huge sign of mercy because these guys were like killing each other.
1: Yeah.
0: And he saves someone from the other side. He's so confused. That Japanese guy was like, what the heck? You know, and that's like, you know, the amount of, you know, you can only see love, like pure love, when something like that happens. Like people killing each other and you extend your hand out in mercy, you know? And I mean, people don't have to be killing each other. You can do that. I know I've kind of segued movies, but you know, you can do that in your daily life where you spare, you know, someone that is, you know, maybe your enemy, you know, social like constructs and everything.
1: Yeah.
0: Make everyone like pinned against each other on opinions and different beliefs. And if you go and be like, hey, I don't think you're a bad person, maybe you just disagree with them and show a little bit, you know, shed a little bit of light on the situation. Be like, hey, you know, we don't get along up here, but that, you know, there shouldn't be any punching or any fighting or any mean words said.
1: Yeah.
0: We're coexisting as humans, you know.
1: Yeah.
0: There's no need for, obviously you need to preach the good, but there's no need to bring violence to that, you know.
1: Yeah.
0: You know, we know what happens, you know. It's a very sad thing in the modern day with religious violence, people trying to force their beliefs on others. We can never do that. We're never supposed to do that. We're supposed to lead with example. William Wallace, what he does. I mean, he does a lot of killing too, but you know. Yeah,
1: exactly.
0: Ultimately.
1: And that's kind of what the English were doing. It was a form of religious violence. I mean, they were Anglicans. They were also like, I mean, essentially like, not to get too political, but essentially racist against Scots. Like they literally wanted to get them out. Yeah. Get them out of their homeland. And, on that note, do you want to ramble on to the next clip?
0: Yep. Yeah. Perfect. Or we can keep talking about hair. Oh.

0: No, I just wanted to say this clip takes a bit of explaining.
1: I was going
0: to
1: say that.
0: A lot of it was pretty violent, so we didn't want to show that on the show. But basically, this was Robert the Bruce. He was an ally of William Wallace's, but he basically betrayed William Wallace and almost killed him. But then right there, he, for a deal with the British nobles to basically fight for them in exchange, he would get tons of land and title and wealth and stuff. But right there, he looks at him and he sees the man he's betrayed, and he's just absolutely broken and has a complete change of heart, and then saves William Wallace's life by putting him on the horse with his fellow soldier. Because you see the English are coming. They're coming to get William Wallace because he's their public enemy number one. And he has a change of heart in his moment of betrayal and saves him. And I think we were kind of talking about this before the show. I feel like in this case, Robert the Bruce kind of, he embodies, I would say he's very much a figure of St. Peter, mm-hmm. where it's like he denies Christ three times. And we do it in our daily lives. Like, we try and hide the fact that we're Catholic. Like, people do that all the time, or just like feel embarrassment about it, or just like don't really want to just let ourselves be seen as the Catholics that we are. Mm-hmm. And anyways, he denies him three times, and then he sees what he's done all of a sudden when the rooster crows, and he's just like broken inside.
1: Yeah.
0: And it's just like Robert the Bruce, and completely has a change of heart towards the man he betrayed and goes back. And another cool parallel is Robert the Bruce then basically, after his change of heart, spoiler, William Wallace ends up being executed.
1: Mm-hmm.
0: After that, he succeeds William Wallace as the leader of the Scots, just as Peter, after realizing what he's done and going back to Christ, he succeeds as the first vicar of the Christ, the first pope, and takes over the spiritual battlefront on earth.
1: Yeah. No, I think you got this scene right. We talked a little bit about this beforehand, and I said that he was like Judas, which was completely wrong in hindsight, because, you know, Robert immediately, you know, you see him help William up the horse. He immediately regrets his decision, his betrayal. He immediately regrets it and acts to, you know, correct his mistake.
0: Mm-hmm.
1: Whereas, you know, Judas despaired and unfortunately took his life. Robert, we see, does end up, you know, succeeding William, and, you know, succeeds at succeeding him, you know. He eventually goes on to win the war. And, you know, it really is a direct parallel, basically, because, you know, you can just see also, you know, William in the betrayal is just so like heartbroken, but instead of like lashing out or in anger or violence, he just sits there, and he's like, when he sees the face of Robert, who he had so much faith in to succeed him, he just sits there and just looks at him, and that ultimately,
0: can I say something really quick? I just had a thought of another Mel Gibson film, The Passion of the Christ. There's a scene right after
1: You're good.
0: So similar. Right after Peter denies Jesus, he's like cowering against this wall, and Jesus walks by as they're like marching him in chains, and he just looks at Peter, and it's like slow motion, and Peter's just like awestruck at what he had just done.
1: Yeah.
0: And it's so similar to this scene.
1: Mm-hmm. It's that almost like, William's gaze is more of a sorrowful one, but Jesus is more, you know, merciful in it. But, you know, Jesus probably did, you know, I mean, he knew Peter was going to betray him, or not betray him, but deny him three times. He told him that.
0: Yeah.
1: But it's still, you know, it's, you know, in our lives, we can never, like, you know, that level of mercy that Jesus had in that moment is insane, because when a close friend betrays us, it really hurts.
0: Yeah.
1: And, you know, our first action is probably, you know, our first thoughts might not be the kindest thoughts. They might not be merciful thoughts. Mm-hmm. They might just, we either get really sad or really angry or just think negative things of this person or want revenge. You know, because having someone who is close to us, who we've let become close to us, who we you know, have bonded with, that really hurts, because, you know, you've kind of been, maybe you've been vulnerable around this person, or you trust them a lot, and so their betrayal hurts a lot more. And in our lives, we need to find mercy for all people, mm-hmm. but especially, you know, friends and family members who wrong us, because, you know, it's really hard in family matters.

0: matters or, you know, friendships, anything like that, when something goes really wrong. Like, we're not talking about someone like called someone, you know, a mean name. We're talking about, like, you know, like dividing families. We're talking about friendships being broken.
1: Yeah,
0: stuff like that is really sad to see, and it's very common nowadays with families fighting over inheritances or stuff like that. And, you know, the betrayal that comes along with it can be very painful, and no one really manages it the right way. Everything gets messy, people get hurt, people get cut off. And that is the absolute opposite of what we were supposed to be doing, because that is division, that is negativity. Whereas we were supposed to welcome people back with open arms, because maybe family members are ready to come back and apologize or do right by their wrongs. But and you never know, maybe they'll just continue to do wrong. You know, Judas never ended up repenting; he ended up despairing.
1: Yeah,
0: but the first step to them coming back to us is us opening our arms to them, you know, and that's what Jesus does immediately. And that's why Peter is so immediately able to come back to Jesus, is because his arms are open. And Peter knows this. Peter knows that Jesus is completely okay with not okay, but forgiving of what he has done. He already knew it was going to happen. And, you know, William here is, you know, he's not angry. He's just sad.
1: Yeah.
0: And that touches Robert, and Robert's like, no, I need to do right now. So, you know, when we cut off bonds with our friends and family members by, you know, immediately lashing out at them or telling them that they're wrong or being unforgiving, they're not gonna wanna come back and be like, I'm sorry I messed up, or I'm sorry for this, how can I make it up to you? They're going to just become brittle, they're gonna become, you know, cold, they're gonna like not want to face that conversation because they know it's going to be difficult for them. So the best thing we can do is make it easier for everyone by being kind, being soft, being forgiving.
1: Yeah.
0: Because when we're forgiving, you know, obviously there is a sense of justice. Like, if we're wronged, we must understand. Like, if someone takes money from us, if someone wrongs us, we must, you know, we are entitled to what is ours.
1: Mm-hmm.
0: But if a family member took some part of an inheritance that they didn't deserve, maybe, or something like that, you know, the first step to getting that inheritance back is being like, hey, you know, you shouldn't have done this, but I forgive you for it.
1: Yeah.
0: You know, it should never be, hey, I want my thing back, I don't care about you. Because how would that make you feel? If you obviously committed a wrong, and now you've taken something from someone, and they come to get it back from you, and their first thing is, I want my thing back, I want nothing to do with you.
1: Yeah.
0: Well, now you feel like you're losing two things. You're losing a family member and what you took from them. So,
1: yeah.
0: And you should have never took them in the first place, but at the end of the day, it's gonna be terrible. It's not gonna feel good.
1: And yeah.
0: So, you know, welcoming people with mercy, understanding people make mistakes, understanding people are able to rewrite their wrongs.
1: Yeah.
0: Is basically the ultimate mercy, because we cannot dish out judgments. We're not God. We are people. And we need to understand that in the eyes of God, everyone will get their justice.
1: Yeah.
0: But on earth, what we are supposed to do as brothers and sisters is to be merciful, to be kind, and be welcoming with open arms to those who do us wrong.
1: Yeah. That's great.
0: Sorry,
1: that's really good.
0: I ramble a lot. Yeah.
1: No, you're good, dude. You got good stuff to say. Yeah. Yeah, that's about all I had on this clip.
0: Yeah.
1: If you want to move on to the next.
0: Yes.
2: Malay.
3: Sir, I come to beg you to confess all and swear allegiance to the king that he might show you mercy.
2: Well, you show mercy to my country.
3: Mercy is to die quickly. Perhaps even live in a tower. In time, who knows what can happen?
2: If I swear to him, then all that I am is dead already.
3: Who will die, it will be awful.
2: Every man dies. Now every man really lives.
3: Drink this. It will dull your pain.

0: It's so sad.
1: Yeah, yeah. The very, you know, the ending of the movie here obviously is like, you know, William, well, not the ending, but, you know, William gets beheaded for his crimes, and he's offered by the judge, like, oh, if you just renounce your crimes, because they know that if William renounces who he is and acknowledges the King of England as the king, then all the Scots will just quell and not do anything. No one will stand up to the king if William Wallace himself acknowledges the king.
0: Yeah.
1: But William refuses to do that. He would rather die than acknowledge is Edward, right? Edward as the king. And, you know, I mean, that's like, this is what we were getting to with the beginning scene, is by his wits, you know. It was never like, ultimately in the end, his biggest action was never, you know, killing or leading armies. It was laying down his life for what he believes in,
0: which becoming makes him a Christ martyr figure.
1: He becomes a martyr. He lays down his life. And you added in the scene, and you pointed it out to me, I forgot about this, is that he's given a painkiller to make his death easier, and he spits it out. He doesn't he doesn't care about the pain. And when we were talking earlier, I was realizing, I was like, that is just a complete mark of his, you know, upbringing, where he was brought up and his parents were killed. Like, his father was killed, and, you know, his wife was killed in front of him.
0: Yeah.
1: And so he's dealt with suffering his whole life. And instead of taking that as a burden, instead of like cursing God and saying as his life has just been terrible and nothing's come of it, he understands the importance of suffering. And I think that's kind of what's symbolized in that scene, is he doesn't care about any easy road or the qualities of life. He cares about what is true to himself as a man.
0: Yeah.
1: He knows that renouncing, you know, acknowledging Edward is renouncing Scotland's freedom.
0: Yeah.
1: And Scotland's freedom is very essence of him. It exists, you know, to him, Scotland is free. To him, Edward is not a king, and to him, he has done nothing wrong. He has done everything right.
0: Yeah.
1: And if he renounces that, you know, then he's renouncing what is good.
0: Mm-hmm.
1: And he refuses to do that.
0: Yeah. No, it's really cool. Especially a big part, because he realizes his death is bigger than his own suffering, because he realizes he needs to endure his like horrible torture and death in its fullness in order to inspire his men and to inspire them to gain freedom in Scotland. Because if he had signed allegiance to the king and given up, even if in his heart he didn't, that would have sent throughout Scotland, despair would have just spread, because it's like our strongest warrior, our leader, this legend, just completely gave up at the end. And yeah, I mean, he drops some really cool lines there. Firstly being where he's like, if I sign that allegiance, everything I lived for is already dead, something like that.
1: Yeah.
0: And then when he's like, all men die, not every man truly lives. And it really, that last line really shows like how much we shouldn't, as Catholics especially, we shouldn't fear death. Death is not, there's the line in the Bible that says, fear not those who can kill the body, but those who can kill the soul. Which is, yeah, I don't know. Death is like, it's inevitable for all of us. We shouldn't be fearing that. We should be fearing a life unfulfilled, a life wasted, a life spent not doing, not living up to our potential of glorifying God.
1: Yeah.
0: And yeah, no, I just found that whole scene so powerful, how he then goes through with it, fully knowing the amount of pain. And then his men go on to, they're so inspired by him. In the last scene, they're going into battle. It's like one of their final battles against England. And they just are like chanting his name, and they have this massive victory. And under his name, because of the things he did, and none of that would have happened if he had just surrendered and been like, okay, I'll sign this allegiance, I'll be in prison a while, maybe Scotland will be free. But he chose the good way, he chose the hard way, and that's what came of it. That's really what makes him a Christ figure. So many characters in these films we talk about are Christ figures, sacrificing themselves for others, or for even a whole people, just as Christ did for the whole world, and in this story William Wallace does for all of Scotland.
1: Yeah.
0: Laying down his life and not caving in, even to something as little as just taking a painkiller to make his death less hard.
1: Like you said, I mean, living a life that is true, living truly living, you know, not living, you know, a farce, a lie, you know, living in sin. And for us Catholics, you know, that means living according to you know, our faith, according to what we read in the scriptures, according to the sacrifice of the Mass, according to the commandments, according to, you know, what is good and right, living out the virtues in our lives, you know, denouncing all vices, denouncing sin. And, you know, you can see here that it is like you said, he's a Christ figure, but he's a perfect example, you know, for us to be like, we cannot like let ourselves be bribed and coerced by the norms of this world into you know, surrendering our beliefs, our will, our faith. And, you know, that's what he does here, is he doesn't surrender his will. He doesn't surrender his wit. He keeps his wit with him. And he dies for it. And that is literally what martyrdom is. And it's the best example we can follow, is never surrendering to what we know is wrong. You know, if even in, you know, obviously we're not faced with life or death every day, you know, if we don't do the good. But we have to think of it that way, in a way, because reality is that sin, mortal sin, is spiritual death.
0: Exactly.
1: And so when faced with a mortal sin, if we fail to choose the good, we are dying spiritually. We are dying spiritually, which is not what we want to do, you know. There's two types of deaths. That's the death that William talks about, where if he gives in, then he will die as a man. That's our spiritual death. And then we've got the, you know, not actual physical death, but death to self, our dying to ourselves, giving up on what we want, our desires, maybe, you know, not something that we should be doing. We die to ourselves because we know what the good is. We understand what the good is. And if we can make the good part of ourselves, part of our very essence, that is very powerful. And how we do that is with our conscience, you know. William had a great conscience. He knew what was right. He knew what freedom was. He knew, you know, that the Scots deserved freedom. He knew what England was doing was wrong. And he would never submit to that. He would never let his mind be changed about that. He kept his conscience strong. And he believed that it was better for him to die than to give in to England.
0: Yeah.
1: And, you know, if we can build a conscience like that for ourselves and be more willing to die to ourselves than to die spiritually, then that's how we defeat sin on the battlefield, which this movie really is, like we said, a spiritual warfare movie, where we have to think of it from the lens of, this is, you know, a representation of our spiritual battle. You know, we're not gonna go out and kill people on the streets. Yeah. You know,
0: we can't do that.
1: That's the opposite of what this movie is trying to get across. This movie is trying to get across that, you know, men ought to, you know, die before giving in to what is wrong. And, you know, by that example, by that sacrifice, leading by example is another big theme in the movie.
0: Yeah.
1: We will inspire others. And that's what we're here for. We're here to do the good, no matter the cost, and inspire others.
0: Yeah. It's wonderful.
1: Yeah. Is that all you had about this movie?
0: That's about all that I've got.
1: Yeah. Did you want to talk about a different movie for a little bit?
0: Different movie. I mean,
1: more Mel Gibson. Okay,
0: have you seen the movie? Have you seen The Patriot?
1: No, I told you that. I literally said to you,
0: We Were Soldiers.
1: No.
0: You seen The Passion of the Christ?
1: No, I know. I need to.
0: Oh man.
1: Yeah.
0: No, there's a lot more themes to this movie, though. There's, I don't know if you remember the scene at the wedding. Where the one bride is taken away from her husband.
1: Mm-hmm.
0: It's when he first returns home. And the first thing that scene shows that I really like is it shows the ideal, the life he's fighting for. It shows everything about that. There's celebration, people living their humble but beautiful lives. They're there celebrating the beauty of marriage. everyone's just living in a just a gorgeous, perfect life, like the life that they're fighting for. And it's really, it really contrasts with then the evil of her the bride being taken away by the English. It just really contrasts and shows the true evil of what the English were doing and what they were taking away. It's almost like a metaphor for the whole movie in that one little scene.
1: And there's something more to be said about freedom there, where it's like, you know, the, like you said, you know, they're all celebrating this wonderful wedding, and then the English come with this new terrible law that's like, you know, literally like, you know, evil, and they take away the bride. And And you see here that, like, you know, that ultimately, like, laws that are against God are, you know, like slavery. Like, this is literally like a terrible thing that they're implementing on this person that's completely against any common law. It's completely against the commandments, you know, you can see, obviously. And so this just, like, rains down on their kind of utopia that they were having at the time. They're dancing, they're partying, you know, and they're so happy, and then the English come in and you know, rain on their parade. And I think that's an important part of that. We think a lot about a lot of, you know, there's been a lot of wars fought for freedom, and, you know, a just war is a different conversation.
0: Yeah,
1: you know,
0: yeah, exactly. Which this fits all the criteria by far.
1: Yeah. I'm not as highly theological to define a just war on camera. Do it behind closed doors. But you know, we must understand where injustices are had, because you know, everyone has a right to freedom. God gives us this freedom because freedom ultimately is necessary for salvation. You know. You know, part of us being fallen creatures, you know, if we had never fallen into sin, if we were just lived in a perfect world, you know, if we had no freedom, then we would only be, there would only be love, there would only be perfection. There's no good without evil, in a sense. So, you know, understanding where that evil is, where that lack of good is in our daily lives, and seeing it and being like, this is not freedom, this is against freedom. Because a lot of people kind of mistake it, where it's like, oh, no, there's no good without evil, so, you know, evil is, you know, freedom. No, evil is the unfortunate part of freedom that happens with our fallen nature. Evil is a lack of good. You should never want evil. Evil is literally the opposite of, like, what it is to be be free. Free is choosing the good in spite of there being evil, you know. It is understanding what is true, understanding what is right. You know, we got to understand that God is perfect, God is truth, God is love, and we always want to be choosing that. What is perfect, what is true, what is love. And that is what is good. And you know, choosing, you know, what is not good, choosing what is evil is against that. And that is not freedom. That's just that is just a misunderstanding of freedom that we have, because, you know, that, I mean, there's, like I said, I'm not high enough on the moral theo chain to explain it perfectly, but, you know, true freedom is choosing the good, choosing the good, doing God's will,
0: always,
1: you know, it, heading towards, on our path towards heaven. That is, that is what true freedom is. And it's very misunderstood in the current world that, that evil is a part of freedom. Just because we can do something doesn't mean that we're free to do it. There's a great quote from a show, and they say that the character is a slave to freedom, and he's so obsessed with the idea of freedom that he commits atrocities to obtain freedom. And by the end of it, all that he's done is become obsessed with the idea of freedom, that he's done such evil things, and he was never truly free. He became addicted to this idea, and ultimately led to his downfall. And we don't want that to happen to us. We don't want to be addicted to this idea of freedom, that we can do whatever we want.
0: A false image of freedom, I would say. Yeah. Another interesting thing that stood out to me just a moment ago was, I don't know if you remember the character of Robert the Bruce's father, the like really disfigured guy. I would almost say he almost more represents Satan than King Edward. Mm-hmm. King Edward is almost, I would say, in this might be a stretch of an analogy, but King Edward is kind of like your most corrupt, most heinous earthly leader. And then more Robert the Bruce's father, who's the current leader of the Scots, he is just completely like manipulative. He eventually comes up with the plot that to betray the second plot to betray William Wallace, which eventually ends him in custody and eventually execution. And he's constantly tempting everyone around him. Just submit to the British. You'll get lands, you'll get riches. He's making deals with the British. He's completely sold out to them. He's constantly tempting his very son. And he's mm-hmm. always just sneaking around, just tempting people, manipulating, just sowing evil. And the biggest thing he sows, which is the greatest sin and the worst thing, is despair. Mm-hmm. He uses despair as a weapon. He just plants these seeds of despair in people, just telling them, oh, you're completely hopeless. The British are so strong. They're so rich. They're going to destroy you. You have no hope of any type of rebellion. And that's like exactly what Satan does. So I almost feel like he's kind of a parallel to Satan in the story.
1: I actually really like that. There's a key part of that you said that I was like, this makes a lot of sense, is that he's basically taking from, like, you know, ultimately when we look at it, Satan has no power over God. No power.
0: Exactly.
1: And Edward is almost like just like a very corrupt human, a human who's been corrupted by the devil. And, you know, Robert's dad uses the fact that Edward has a lot of power on Earth, a lot of human, you know, a lot of humans, a lot of ability to influence on Earth, to sow evil. He uses it like, hey, like he uses the fact that Edward is powerful to gain power for himself, to like make people submit to England and to like make himself like have more presence. So that's kind of like what the devil will do in our lives a lot, is the reality is that if we are strong, upstanding Catholic, and we barricade ourselves well, what he will send us temptations in form of other people. You know, he will use other people to get to us. He will use other people's actions to get to us. You know, like other people may wrong us and we may struggle, and he will, you know, send all these things from the exterior because he cannot affect us interiorly. And, you know, that's kind of what, like, a good analogy there, because, you know, at the end of the day, we will have struggles that come from other people on Earth that have power. That is, you know, ultimately, you know, we got to understand that we will be wronged on Earth. We will be wronged on Earth by other people. And it may come as the guise of, oh, these people are evil to me. But every person is naturally ordered to the good. There's only bad actions, never bad people. We need to understand that. We need to always believe in the conversion of others.
0: Exactly.
1: And if we focus on the fact that the sin is from the devil, not from the person, then it becomes easier to be a more forgiving person. Becomes easier to not lash out in anger, to have our wits about us, to not resort to you know, violence or dissent or any, you know, sins that, you know, wronging another person just because we were wronged. And I think that's a great analogy, right? That you know, that he is more of the devil in this movie because he uses the power of the rulers, you know, the rulers on Earth to spread evil.
0: It's almost like kind of a closing point to that. It's like the devil, his main thing isn't always being behind the current evil political leader. The devil is, he's at our door, all of our doors. He's like knocking, he's always trying to tempt us.
1: Infiltrate.
0: Exactly. He's not always like this big like public figure. He sneaks around, and he's like very, like, deception is his main method. He's the prince of lies. And that's really why I thought Robert's father embodies that more than Edward. But yeah, that's a really good point. Yeah. Well, I think we're about coming up on time, but this was a great episode. We've got lots of stuff about the MLAD Fest. Yeah, definitely check that out. There's some really cool testimonies, really cool people all around the world. Great, great things happening there.
1: Yeah,
0: absolutely. Absolutely beautiful, beautiful stuff going on this summer. So definitely check that out. Hit up our YouTube, like, subscribe, watch previous episodes of this podcast. Pretty cool. Pretty awesome.
1: Yeah.
0: Well, thank you for doing this with me, Christian.
1: Yep.
0: Appreciate
1: it. As always.
0: Filling in for Ephraim, but
1: yeah,
0: hopefully we'll have him on soon. But yeah, this was great. And you guys should all get out there, or it's not in theaters right now, but watch the movie on what streaming services is on now, but maybe buy it on DVD.
1: Yeah.
0: But anyways, thank you for joining on Lights, Camera, Catholicism. I'm JP.
1: And I'm Christian.
0: And we'll see you next week.

Christ the King. 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Christ the King, give us your peace.

0: Hello everybody, my name is Sister Mary Hope. I'm here in Medjugorje. I come from Iron Reunion in Indian Ocean, and we are very happy to live here for the Maldifest. We have a lot of teenagers, a lot of people, and we are in the joys. We are happy to have a very good animation, louange, and celebration, a nice celebration, and a big joy in all. We said you come with us to taste of the joy and of God. Yes. Bye bye.
1: Bye bye.

Hello, my name is Ethan McCauley. I come from the north of Ireland in a small town in County Derry called Draperstown. It's my first time coming to Maidjiguirre, and so far it's been the most incredible experience, hard to describe. There's nothing like this. You know, I've been on a pilgrimage before during the Camino de Santiago, and this here is just miles ahead of it. Like, on my very first day, I could just feel the magic of this place and how, like, you could just feel the presence of God here, like, everywhere you step. And seeing the amount of young people from all around the world, hundreds of countries, it gives you hope for the future, you know. And even seeing some of my country folk here as well, it's just amazing, you know. It makes you feel like you're not alone, and it's just amazing. And coming out here to Mladenfest, it's a vibe. Like, there's nothing like this here. Everybody's just singing, dancing, and, you know, having a laugh. You know, everybody just comes in. Everybody, nobody's left out. And yeah, it's amazing. If you ever get the opportunity to come out here, you won't regret it. It is very special.

Dear children, thank you for dedicating all your hard work to God even now when He is testing you through the grapes you are picking. Be assured, dear children, that He loves you and, therefore, He tests you. You just always offer up all your burdens to God and do not be anxious. Thank you for having responded to my call.

0: Hello, I'm Rebecca, I'm from Italy, and this is the first time for me here in Medjugorje for the festival. And I like being here with my friends because I'm spending time with Jesus, with Mary, and I think it's important for us to share our faith with other young people. And it's so beautiful to see how much we are here from a lot of countries, and it's beautiful. For me, the Bible is an important thing in order to improve how to live with Jesus, with Mary, and thank you everyone. Come in Medjugorje. And
1: yeah,

My name is Bill O'Connor. I'm from Ireland. I come to the Youth Festival because I love young people and the excitement that they'll be here every evening in Medjugorje for the Youth Festival is phenomenal. We really love it, and I prayed a lot for the young people before I came to Medjugorje, and I prayed for their intentions. It's very important to pray for the young people of Ireland and all over the world, because the young people come here to look for peace, joy, happiness, and in their lives, to me, they look for a new beginning, and for especially for their future lives ahead of them, because there's a lot of darkness in Ireland and all over the world. We don't need drugs, we don't need hash, we don't need things, material things and things like that.

We need God, Jesus. Like, I was at a table one night with friends, and there was a few lads going around with this stuff, I don't know, but they said, "Do you want some, Bill?" And I said, "What do it do to you?" He said, "It makes you happy." Well, says I don't need it. And he said, "Why?" I said, "Because I pray to Jesus, Mary and Joseph. They make me happy." But I said, "Thank you. I'm putting this out to the young, youthful people of Ireland and of the world. You don't need this. You need Jesus. You need the church. Go to confession. Be in a state of grace. Go to Holy Mass. Then you can feel peace, joy, happiness and a new beginning in your life. Remember, stay on the right path. Because when you're in darkness, you're on the left path. It's your decision, it's your choice. But for me, as an adult, and I have three kids myself, I like to see them going well, and I like to see their future lives ahead of them going well. So I advise all parents to talk to their children. Please, please, for your own good, for their good. And as I said, our future lives ahead of them. For I love young people. That's why I'm here in Medjugorje, to pray for them, to help them, to talk to them, encourage them to sing and dance. And Mary is here in Medjugorje, Jesus, and I am here for the last couple of days, staying for the rest of the days. And I see great excitement, and the young people are just brilliant at the moment. And the priest is here, is brilliant, and there's great happiness and light in this place. So at the moment, we're really, really enjoying it. And I know there's lots of good to come out of all this. And all the young people, I prayed for that their intentions will feed back to the different countries, and that the Holy Spirit may lift the young people of Ireland, Croatia, Bosnia, Herzegovina, Australia, Austria, Belgium, Canada, Denmark, France, Germany, Greece, Holland, Japan, the whole of the world. Our Lady is like she's standing on the moon, and she's all over the world looking down upon us all. So it's absolutely brilliant. This is the great value of life, because Jesus is the beginning and he is the end. And one day you'll die, I'll die, and we have to face that man above. But that's why I'm reaching out to the young people of Ireland and of the world to change. Change to the light. Water is free, prayer is free. The great things are all free. Go for it and live it. Amen. Yeah.

0: Hi, I'm Samuel. I'm from Wallon Island. It's an island near to Madagascar in the Indian Ocean. I'm in Medjugorje's festival today and I have really happy to be there. I've been 2 years ago in the festival and I'm very happy to be there again because we meet a lot of young people to this festival. Is really unbelievable. We have joy every day. We can dance. We can have the mess of all the day, and it's really beautiful to have that. And we are here with the community DB Attitude, and we are happy to be there with them because they give them the spirituality of the community and. And we can discover the spirituality of the Franciscan Hill here, and be there with Mary is very important for them. I think it's important to read the Bible all the day. In my group, we read the Bible of the day in this program, because. It's a good. We can be have a relation with the Christ, and I think it's really important for them to have this relation and have the hearts close to the heart of the Christ. I think so. Yeah, it's I think it's bad. It's really important.
1: Dear children, in this time of grace, when the Most High permits me to love you and lead you on the way of holiness, Satan wants to entangle you with the cord of peacelessness and hatred. Do not permit him to prevail, but little children, fight for the holiness of every life. Thank you for having responded to my call.

Hello, my name is Antonio. I come from Medjugorje, and this is our third day here at this beautiful place with a lot of young people. And I would encourage everybody who wants to come here to come here, because it's really off the charts. It's amazing here. And it's really beautiful, you know. There's like a lot of singing, a lot of dancing, a lot of positive energy, and a lot of confessions, a lot of like beautiful stuff that you should come to experience. Here I go to confession every day because there's a lot of priests and I'm able to do it. Confession is my favorite part of the Holy Mass and of everything that is tied to Christianity, because it helps me to clean my soul, and I feel so much better when I'm here and when I get a confession. And so I would encourage everybody to come here, to give it a try, to come and pray, to have fun. And yeah, that's all.

0: Mediterranean island. 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I live in French island in Indian Ocean, Mediterranean island. And
1: my name is Candice. I'm 33 years old and I'm come from Mediterranean island too, and I'm French. And we are here today to the Medjugorje Festival, and it's my first time here for me, for us, and we are very happy to be here to meet Christ, other people who have faith in Christ by Maria Lagospa. And it's a very beautiful place when faith is very strong, very powerful. And we grow up in faith together with our country, with all people here. And it's very, very important for us. And we can also, learn more about the Bible with the Franciscan father who gave us how to read them, how to read the Bible, how to have more faith and grow up with Maria, how to pray her. And also we invite you all to come here more and more young, because Christ need us young people to invite other one to pray for the peace, to pray Lagospa, to have faith and to have peace in our hearts and our family and the world. So come more and more young, we hope. And la France, les jeunes Français, s'il vous plaît, venez plus nombreux, on a besoin de vous. Goodbye. Bye-bye.
2: Dear children, also today I thank the Almighty that I am with you and that I can lead you towards the God of love and peace. The ideologies which destroy you and your spiritual life are transitory. I am calling you little children. Return to God, because with God you have a future. An eternal life. Thank you for having responded to my call.

0: My name is Drago and I'm from a small town around Međugorje, and this is our third day here on Mladifest. And it's really amazing to see all these young people together from every country in the world. So like, I encourage everyone who is young and youthful to come here, because there is so much positive energy around here, and it's a wonderful experience. Especially the mass, the singing and dancing, and it's really amazing. I cannot describe how perfect here is. It just fills my heart with happiness, and especially the confessions here. The priests, there are a lot of priests here, and everyone would be grateful to take your confession. And I encourage all young men and women to come here in Međugorje so they can find their true happiness.
1: Hello, I'm Karl Ivanković. I'm from a small town around here. It's called Donji Hamzići. I'm inviting all of young people to come here to have fun, to maybe find their love. There's a lot of young people. Come and see, and we will pray together.

0: Hello everybody, my name is Sister Mary Hope. I'm here in Medjugorje. I come from Iron Reunion in Indian Ocean, and we are very happy to live here for the Maldifest. We have a lot of teenagers, a lot of people, and we are in the joys. We are happy to have a very good animation, louange, and celebration, a nice celebration, and a big joy in our. We said you come with us to taste of the joy and of God. Yes, bye-bye.
1: Bye-bye.
2: Dear children, the Most High, in His goodness, gave me to you to lead you on the way of peace. Many have responded and are praying, but there are many creatures

0: come to know the God of love. Therefore, little children, pray and love. Create prayer groups to encourage each other to the good. I am with you, and I am praying for your conversion. Thank you for having responded to my call.
1: Hi, my name is Mauro Kosic and I'm from Croatia. This is my first time in Medjugorje. I came with a group from Duga Resa, youth from Church of Blaženi Alojzije Stepinac, and I'm here to pray for my family and my friends and for my relationship with God. And here is super nice. It's always something to pray about, and it's always funny and joyful.

0: I'm Marko Brskovic, and this is my second time in Medjugorje. I came from my Žup Blaženi Alojzije Stepinac, and I'm from Croatia Duga Resa. I go to pray and dance with my church. I pray for my family and for my football career, and I go to build my relationship with God. And I go to dance party with other people from my country and other country. I like very dance. This is amazing. This is very funny, and I like it.
1: Dear children, pray. Pray the rosary every day. That bouquet of flowers, directly as a mother connects me with your pains, sufferings, desires, and hopes. Apostles of my love, I am with you by the grace and the love of my Son, and I'm asking of your prayers. The world needs your prayers so much for the souls to convert. Open your hearts to my Son with complete confidence and trust, and He, in them, will write the summary of His word, and that is love. Live with unbreakable connection with the Sacred Heart of my Son. My children, as a mother, I'm telling you that it's ultimate time, final time for you to kneel down in front of my Son, to acknowledge Him as your God, the center of your life. Present to Him the gifts, what He loves the most, and that is love towards your neighbor, grace, mercy, and pure heart. Apostles of my love, many of my children still have not recognized my Son as their God. They still have not come to know His love. But you, with your prayers, said from the pure and open heart, with gifts that you will present to my Son, you will make it that even the toughest hearts will open. Apostles of my love, the strength of prayer said from the heart, of the powerful prayer full of love, changes the world. Therefore, my children, pray, pray, pray. I am with you. Thank you.

My name is Brother Thomas. I'm from Switzerland and I came here to Medjugorje because at the first time I was here it changed my life. Before I didn't went much to church, I didn't believe a lot, but after I went to the Mladi Fest in 2018 I came back totally different, and now each year when I can go back it's like I can remember this grace I conceived. And it always fills me with love, with peace, and strengthen my faith, and gives me power to service for God. Yeah.

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Yeah.

Hi, I'm Noah. I'm from Chaplina, and I'm here in Medjugorje. It's not my first time here. I've been here like too many times already. And like my favorite thing about Medjugorje is like the community that we are here, because everyone is so happy, enjoying in their faith. And yeah, that's especially a big thing for me, because like that keeps me going in my faith.

0: Hi, my name is Gabriel, and I'm from Međugorje, and this is our third day on here on Mladifest, and it's really wonderful to see lots of young people singing and dancing. This place is magical, and we see a lot of young people making their confessions, and it's really wonderful to see them because they can confess in all kinds of languages, and it's really beautiful here.
1: Dear children, my little children, my beloved ones, you are chosen because you have responded. You have put into practice my instructions and love God above all else. Therefore, little children, pray with all your heart that my words may be realized. Fast.

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That has not come to know the God of love. Thank you for having responded to my call.

My name is Shea Hasenauer. I'm from Nashville, Tennessee in the United States. And just honored and glad to be here. What a blessing from Mother Mary and Jesus to be in this youth fest, the Mladi Fest. And praying the rosary is so important. You know, it changes the world, it changes us. I prayed the last 21 years, I prayed the rosary every day. And fasting draws us closer to God. So this is such a blessing, being in this place that has so much peace and the love of God. We just went up the Cross Mountain, and the Mass is together, the celebration, seeing Jesus being the Lord over all the earth, all the nations, all the peoples. And so it's a great blessing.

My name's Ruben. This is my first time here in Medjugorje. I came with a friend, just me and him. We've had a great experience so far. I'm from the United States, so this is also my first time in Europe, actually. Pretty cool. And one of the biggest things that I'm praying for is my family, for my parents. I have two amazing, loving parents that's helped to support me come here. And yeah, that's it.

Hi, I'm Julia. I'm from Hungary, and I'm here for the third time. I really love being here because the people are really nice, and like you can meet new friends. I'm here because I pray for my family, my friends, and like it's always good to come back because like you can feel the Holy Spirit around you, and yes, come to Medjugorje to connect with Jesus and Mary.

Dear children, in this time of grace, I am calling you to follow me. Pray for those who do not pray and do not want peace and joy, which only the Most High can give. May your souls be united in the joy of expectancy, and your heart will be filled with peace. You will be convinced, little children, that all will be good and that God will bless all, because the good that you give will return to you, and joy will unfold your heart, because you are with God and in God. Thank you for having responded to my

Hi everyone, I'm Katie. I'm from Romania. It's my first time here in Medjugorje. And actually it was a last minute thing. The priest just called me that he has a free spot and if I want to join tomorrow. And I was like in a shock. And I said yes, I'm really happy that I'm here actually, and I took the opportunity because it's like a life-changing moment and you feel something special. It's peaceful, it's amazing, and I really pray for all the young people that are not here but they need my prayers, and also for my family. So thank you, and please keep doing this amazing thing.

0: My name is Kevin Custer, and I'm from Chicago, Illinois.
1: How are you?
0: I'm doing great. I was here in Medjugorje 37 years ago, and this is my first time back. I brought my wife. I made a promise to the Blessed Mother that I would bring my wife, and 37 years ago, I climbed Mount Krzyzewek, and I brought my grandfather's rosary, and I brought it with me again 37 years ago to climb it in honor of him. And the entire trip, and this is my first time at Modifest. I'd never been here with so many people, so it's a very different experience, but they're equally wonderful.
1: Beautiful. Nice to hear that. Today, we focus on fourth stone, it's prayer of the heart.
0: Yep.
1: And Mary calls us to pray the rosary.
0: Yes.
1: What's for you, rosary?
0: So I've really learned that the rosary is a weapon. It is a weapon for the spiritual life. It's actually a very simple prayer, but there's constant resistance. It's like, I don't have the time, I don't have the patience, whatever. But the more you commit to it and the more you do it, the stronger you become in your spirit.

0: I would actually say this. The other day when Ivan was having one of his apparitions, we're up on Apparition Hill, and I felt like I heard the Blessed Mother speaking to me. I was very, to be honest with you, I was very frustrated. There was a lot of people and a lot of movement and a drone flying around and people putting lights on, and it wasn't what I imagined. And then all of a sudden, in just a very gentle voice, I felt like I heard the Blessed Mother just say, be patient. Be patient with all my children as my son was patient with you. And it was just a beautiful moment, and it just allowed me to quiet myself and not worry about what was going on me around me and just focus on Jesus.
1: What's the one message or word from Medjugorje that Mary said that touched you?
0: Pray, and pray and fast. Last time I was here, I think I heard pray, but I think I conveniently didn't hear the word fast. And that has really come upon my heart, the importance of fasting.

0: Where are you from?
1: I'm from Texas, but Mexican, from Mexico.
0: And is this your first time at Latifest?
1: This is my first time.
0: How do you like it?
1: It's amazing. You feel the La Paz, the peace. It's just beautiful.
0: And Mary calls us to pray with the card, pray rosary. How to do that?
1: Well, I always carry the rosary with me and I pray it daily. I have not been, lately it's been challenging, but since being here, it's like, no, I gotta keep going. I can't let go because it's our armor, you know.
0: What's for your confession?
1: What's confession for me? That is to receive, sorry, it's because I speak in Spanish, el perdón, forgiveness from God, and also just to be able to like cleanse my soul and just have a new beginning, a new, like, intentar de no, start again, you know, like, just keep going.
0: And what is one thing that you really liked in the last 4 days in Medjugorje?
1: Just having the feeling Mary's presence, the peace, being able to meditate, just forget about the world. It's like you enter the world of Catholicism and you just want to stay there and like you just don't want to leave.
0: Is there one message that touched you really from Mary?
1: Absolutely, that she's someone who's very faithful and says yes. And because of her yes, we're able to have the salvation. And so I hope to be like her one day. And yeah.
0: Is this your, can you tell us maybe, would you recommend Medjugorje to other people?
1: Absolutely. I feel like this is the place where like you can grow in her love and feel her presence and get to know more about her. And also if you're struggling to pray the rosary, I feel like asking her for grace, you know, she'll help you out. And so, yeah.
0: And can you give us, for the end, word of encouragement?
1: Words of encouragement? I would say, keep going. Continue to look up, never look at yourself in the mirror, because if we look at ourselves in the mirror, you're gonna see a lot of imperfections. But if we look straight to God, we're gonna see our worth in Him.

0: Vitasis.
1: Hi, I'm Sherry from Chicago, Illinois.
0: How are you?
1: I'm great. How are you?
0: I'm blessed. Can't complain. Lady called us to be joyful. What's joy for you?
1: Joy for me has been meeting Jesus here in a gift shop through a painting. I felt his joy, and I felt his joy through other people here, and it's made me get in touch with my joy.
0: Is this your first time?
1: It's my first time.
0: First time. You came with someone?
1: My husband.
0: And Mary calls us to pray with the heart, and she says that we pray rosary. What's for you rosary?
1: I've learned that the rosary is very powerful, very powerful. And it's something that we should be more committed to. And if everybody would pray the rosary every day, the power behind that would just be incredible.
0: Can you tell us the difference when you came first day and now the fourth day? How do you feel?
1: The first couple days, I was actually wondering, is there something wrong with me? Like, I'm not feeling the magic. And then all of a sudden, yesterday, the magic touched me. And I understand the beauty of this place and the peace and the love that's here.
0: What do you think about yesterday's meditation before the cross?
1: Oh, it's beautiful. It was beautiful with the candles, the quiet, the serenity. It was amazing. It was magical.
0: Can you tell us, is there one word, sentence, message from Our Lady that touched you?
1: I think the Lady's message is, it's all about love.

0: I'm Marika Sugiura from Spain and also from Japan.
1: How are you?
0: Fine, thank you. And you?
1: Is this your first time Wallfest?
0: Yes.
1: And do you like it?
0: Yes, I'm liking the experience, but the thing that I surprised the most is seeing like so many people reunited, like to in alabar, like worshiping God, and that we are all here for a reason, that it's God, and also to see Mary. So I think that's something beautiful that I have not seen in any other place.
1: What's for you Mass?
0: Sorry?
1: What is for you Mass?
0: It's like an encounter with Jesus, and also like living all the pain and suffering that he did for us. So yes, it's like going again to the origin of where everything started.
1: What do you think? How we can pray with the heart?
0: I think it's more simple than sometimes we even realize. It's just like leaving your heart to Jesus, and also like your preoccupations, like things that you care. And I don't know, for me, just like a relationship in which you tell like your worries and things.
1: Great. Can you tell us one message from Our Lady that touched you? It can be also one word.
0: I think it's the peace. And in the moment that we are living right now in the world with so many harm, I think that the message of peace inside all this storm, it's like the most beautiful thing that we can take from here.

0: My name is Bartol Tot. I'm originally from Croatia, from Pula. But I've been studying in Denmark for the last couple of years, so this is my little holiday, actually.
1: How are you?
0: Well, I'm so far so good. Honestly, it's been quite a journey on this at this youth festival, and I'm feeling quite actually overwhelmed a little bit with the schedule and all the testimonies and things. But it's been really nice for the soul, you know. Yeah.
1: Mary calls us to pray with the heart.
0: Yeah.
1: And she asks us to pray rosary. What's for you rosary?
0: Oh, for me, rosary is the medicine against all the sickness I have been experiencing, you know, from all the sin and addictions I had. Actually, in a couple of days, it's going to be exactly 1 year that I've been praying rosary for every single day. And the difference between now and then, it's I cannot even describe it in words, actually. Like Padre Pio says, it's a sword, you know. And it really helps me battling, you know, evil and all the temptations I've been experiencing in this today's world, you know.
1: What's for you confession?
0: Confession is something that's quite underrated, you know. Like to humble yourself and to admit that you're wrong and say it out loud, and then talk about it with the priest and. I think it's quite important so you can be ready then to receive the Eucharist as well and just like see what you did wrong, and then that's something that can separate us from people who do not confess their sins or from people who are like too proud, for example. And with admitting that there's something wrong with us, it's like the first step to getting closer to God.
1: Is this your first time in life?
0: Yeah, it's my first, but hopefully not last.
1: Would you recommend other people to come?
0: I would recommend it to everyone. Like, either to grow more in faith or to find it. Either way, it's a must.
1: Do you come with a group, family?
0: I came with a group from my county, with my parish and people from Istria.
1: Is there one word, message, sentence from Our Lady that touched you?
0: It feels like cheating to say peace, because the previous interview said it as well. But definitely peace. Like, I've been experiencing lots of tantrums and problems in my heart. But also, I think it's important to remember to pray for others and for the sick, for example. Like, it's something that can get it flies under the radar sometimes. It's easy to pray for ourselves all the time, but it's also quite nice to do it for other people, because when you give, you also receive, you know.
1: Thank you.
0: Thank you very much.

Dear children, the potion of selfishness and hatred rules human hearts, and that is why you do not have peace. I am calling you, little children, beloved, and my extended hands to all those who you meet. In humility, pray for peace and work on reconciliation among people so that it may be good for every person on earth. Thank you for having responded to my call.

0: Since
1: Benedek.
0: How are you?
1: Fine, thank you.
0: Where are you from?
1: Hungary.
0: Can you tell us what's for you rosary?
1: I pray rosary for my friends and my family mostly.
0: May it cause us to pray with the heart. What do you think? How we can pray with the heart?
1: Well, you have to be mostly very quiet. I think if you have to pray for something very important, then you have to be quiet and listen to God.
0: Is this your first time at Gloria?
1: No, it's my second time.
0: And is there a difference between first and second time?
1: Yes, of course. There's a big difference in my time of life. Yeah.
0: What touched you in the last 3 days?
1: Well, there are a lot of things, but mostly the holy masses, and after the holy masses, the adoration.
0: And what's for your confession?
1: My confession. Well, I started to learn about God very recently, like very deeply. Very recently, so it's kind of a new path, and I suggest everyone to follow him and follow his plan, because it will be great, and people won't regret that they turn to God.
0: Recommend people to come to Medjugorje?
1: Yes, of course.
0: And can you give us one word that touched you from Mary?
1: From Mary? Peace.

0: Adrian, I'm Bella.
1: How are you?
0: I'm feeling great. A bit tired. I just came down from the cross. It was a great experience.
1: Where are you from?
0: I'm from Slovakia, but I'm Hungarian, and I'm here with the Hungarian group.
1: Is this your first time?
0: Yeah, it's my first time.
1: And can you feel the difference between first day and the fourth day?
0: Yeah, I can tell that there is a difference. At the beginning, I was a bit, let's say, worried because I came with my mom and I didn't really want to come. And she convinced me to come here, and I said, well, okay, let's try it. And now it's getting better, like the feeling, you know, seeing all these young people here together. So yeah, there's a difference.
1: Mary calls us to pray with the heart, and she asks us to pray rosary. What's for you rosary?
0: Sorry, again?
1: Mary calls us to pray with the heart.
0: Yeah.
1: And she asks us to pray rosary.
0: Yeah.
1: What's for you rosary?
0: Don't really understand the question. Sorry, so what's the...
1: It's like, do you know what's rosary?
0: Yeah, of course I know.
1: And
0: yeah.
1: It's like, how do you feel about rosary? Is it, do you like it? Do you pray it?
0: Yeah. it's, I don't pray it usually. I'm a bit ashamed of it, but I pray it only when I work. And because it, you know, I know that it's like 25 minutes, one rosary, so I pray it in my mind, you know, so sometimes I pray it, but it means a lot to me because when I was young, my mother gave me a rosary and she told me that when it gets hard in life, then I should pray it. And I tried it out when I was younger and it works. So yeah.
1: Can you tell us one word from Mary that touched you?
0: From Mary that touched me. I will say it in this way. I always see Mary in my mother as she is trying to help me. When I want to try out something new, she never says no. Even if she knows that maybe I can get hurt, she would never say, no, don't do it. She always said, okay, go out. Like Mary said to Jesus, okay, now it's your time, go, do your job. Even when she knew that what waits for Jesus.
1: And would you recommend other people to come to Medjugorje?
0: Yeah, of course. Even if you have doubts, don't worry. The doubts will go away and you will feel great.

I'm Rita. I'm from Portugal, Beja ou Admira. I don't know if you meet. I'm here in Medjugorje since last Friday during a week because I want to know more about me. I want to know what God wants me to do. What is my mission on earth? I was planning to go here since before COVID, and I'm very happy. I'm very happy as well as I can do this climb, very difficult. So I'm very proud of myself and also grateful for God and Mary helped me to go. God bless you.

Hello, my name is Jude. I'm 24 years old and I'm a pilgrim from Sweden. We're here in Medjugorje with we're a group of about 30 people from two different parishes in Sweden. And it's been a very good experience seeing other young people from Europe, from other countries, joining here for one reason, for our faith, and just praying, seeing that our faith can be lived in many ways, not only through the Mass and prayer, but also all the dancing and singing that we do and all the hikes that we've been doing. And I think that it's a very great opportunity for one to get close to their faith, to try something new. It's very easy for us to get lost in the in our daily lives and not think about what we can do with our faith. And something that I do that helps keep me grounded in my faith is praying the rosary. I think it's very important to ask for our mother, Mother Mary, to help us through her prayers and just to take a break from the usual stresses of the day, from job, from the work, from school, and just take a second and pray. I would recommend everyone who has the opportunity to come here to try it out. Even though it's hot, it's very fun to see other people and basically do some type of penance. It's not very easy. It's much easier to be at home watching TV, but it gives much more spiritual health to come out here and just walk around and pray all the day. Thank you.

Hello, my name is Mary. I came from Canada. What can I say? The festival is really something that I like. I came for the first time, and I saw seeing everybody being here, seeing multiple cultures, seeing everybody love Mary. It's really something to who's special to me. I will invite you to come because I don't know. You really feel connect to Mary here. This is really a special place to really pray the Mother of Jesus and being in love with her and meeting her for the first time. And really, this is something I really love here. The festival is colorful, joyful. I love the music, I love the vibe. This is really nice to me.

Hi, my name is Justin. I'm 19 years old. I came from Stockholm with my youth group. This is my first time here in Medjugorje, and the experience has been fantastic. I've enjoyed everything here: the mass, the rosaries, the songs, the dances. Just had a fun time, and of course, I've loved the message, the preachings, and the testimonies from. People around here, it has been great, and of course the message from Our Lady. I think that it's been inspiring and really helped me understand a lot more about my faith and what it really means to be a Catholic. So I would say that one of my advice for the youth is to really to try to come to Medjugorje and experience this firsthand, and experience all the wonderful gifts that God has given us, and trying to have a relationship with our Lord and Savior Jesus Christ, and also have a relationship with his mother.

My name is Isaac. I'm from Sweden. I came here with my church group from Jakobsberg, and this is the first time I'm here. I've came here to witness Mary on the church in the here in Medjugorje. It's super interesting because Mary is a way to connect to Jesus, and I think it's important for all of us to understand that. We can see a lot of people say against Mary these days, and it's important to remember that Mary is a very real connection to Jesus, more than any other saint maybe. So Mary is super important, and that's why we came here. Thank you.

Okay, hello. My name is Mike, and I'm from Sweden. We've been here for the past like 3 days, and it's my first time here. We just climbed the Cross Mountain for the first time, and it was a really nice experience. Like, you could really feel the holiness as you're climbing the mountain, and like, I felt like it was a bit exhausting in the beginning, but I felt like I could offer it to God because He has done so much for us. So this is the least I could do. And I really recommend this place to people because, first of all, we're in Medjugorje where Mary appeared to those children, and it's a recognized place in the whole world. Yeah, we came here with a group of youths from our church, and we really like it here, and we would probably want to come back. And yeah, like if you just look around, you could just feel the atmosphere, how holy and how like kind everyone are, like everyone are helping. Like even as you were climbing the hill, sometimes people may fall, you may help them. Like you just feel the spirit of goodness in people. And this place, like it gives hope. Like you can really enjoy this place. And yeah, so I would say come to Medjugorje if you're able to.

my name is Susanna, and it's my first time here actually. I'm from Sweden, but I have Caribbean roots, and my local parish, the youth group, actually organized the pilgrimage over here. And what I'm feeling is, it's a mix of joy, humility, and also sadness, because just being here, it's obviously to go up the mountain, you need a lot of strength. And you know, and at the last cross, at the last station, where you see a picture of our Lord on the cross, you get reminded of His pain. And also, I tend to compare myself. So when I compare the pain just going up here and compared to our Lord's pain, it's nothing. So I feel very happy because what He did for us is not a small thing. It's a really huge thing. And sometimes I feel like we take it for granted. And also, how I feel about our Blessed Mother is that pain also has to be immense. I mean, it's your only son and you see him dying on the cross. That would probably be very horrible.

My name is Father Christian. I'm a Catholic priest, Salesian, working in Sweden. And this is a group of young people from mostly from my parish, but also from other churches in Sweden, about 27 persons. And we're very happy to be here. For me, it's the seventh time. For most of the young people, it's the first time. And I'm very happy that we can be here and experience everything that we can experience in Medjugorje, the presence of our Mother Mary, that we can learn to have a better relationship with her through the rosary and all the messages that our mother gives here in Medjugorje. So that's what I would like to say, and God's blessing to everyone.

0: Hello, everybody. My name is Julie, and I come from
1: Réunion
0: Island. I'm French. I live in French Island in Indian Ocean, Réunion Island. And
1: my name is Candice. I'm 33 years old, and I'm come from to Réunion Island too, and I'm French. And we are here today to the Medjugorje Festival, and it's my first time here for me, for us, and we are very happy to be here to meet Christ, other people who have faith in Christ by Maria Lagospa. And it's a very beautiful place when faith is very strong, very powerful. And we grow up in faith together with all country, with all people here. And it's very, very important for us. And we can also, learn more about the Bible with the Franciscan father who gave us how to read them, how to read the Bible, how to have more faith and grow up with Maria, how to pray her. And also we invite

0: invite you all to come here more and more young, because Christ need us young people to invite everyone to pray for the peace, to pray La Gospa, to have faith and to have peace in our hearts and our family and the world. So come more and more young, we hope. And La France, les jeunes Français, s'il vous plaît, venez plus nombreux, on a besoin de vous.
1: Goodbye. Bye-bye.

Dear children, today I call you to come closer to my Immaculate Heart. I call you to renew in your families the fervor of the first days when I called you to fasting, prayer and conversion. Little children, you accepted my messages with open hearts, although you did not know what prayer was. Today, I call you to open yourselves completely to me so that I may transform you and lead you to the heart of my Son Jesus, so that he can fill you with his love. Only in this way, little children, will you find true peace, the peace that only God gives you. Thank you for having responded to my call.

0: Holy Rosary, Sorrowful Mysteries, prayed on Tuesday and Friday.
1: I believe in God, the Father Almighty, Creator of heaven and earth, and in Jesus Christ, His only Son, our Lord, who was conceived by the Holy Spirit, born of the Virgin Mary, suffered under Pontius Pilate, was crucified, died, and was buried. He descended into hell. On the third day He rose again from the dead. He ascended into heaven and is seated at the right hand of God the Father Almighty. From there He will come to judge the living and the dead.
0: I believe in the Holy Spirit, the Holy Catholic Church, the communion of saints, the forgiveness of sins, the resurrection of the body, and life everlasting. Amen.
1: Our Father, who art in heaven, hallowed be thy name. Thy kingdom come, thy will be done, on earth as it is in heaven.
0: Give us this day our daily bread, and forgive us our trespasses, as we forgive those who trespass against us. And lead us not into temptation, but deliver us from evil. Amen.
1: Hail Mary, full of grace, the Lord is with thee. Blessed art thou among women, and blessed is the fruit of thy womb, Jesus.
0: Holy Mary, Mother of God, pray for us sinners now and at the hour of our death. Amen.
1: Hail Mary, full of grace, the Lord is with thee. Blessed art thou among women, and blessed is the fruit of thy womb, Jesus.
0: Holy Mary, Mother of God, pray for us sinners now and at the hour of our death. Amen.
1: Hail Mary, full of grace, the Lord is with thee. Blessed art thou among women, and blessed is the fruit of thy womb, Jesus.
0: Holy Mary, Mother of God, pray for us sinners now and at the hour of our death. Amen.
1: Glory be to the Father, and to the Son, and to the Holy Spirit.
0: As it was in the beginning, is now, and ever shall be, world without end. Amen.
1: O my Jesus, forgive us our sins, save us from the fires of hell. Lead all souls to heaven, especially those who are most need of thy mercy.
0: The first sorrowful mystery, the agony in the garden. We pray for true contrition for sin.
1: Our Father, who art in heaven, hallowed be thy name. Thy kingdom come, thy will be done, on earth as it is in heaven.
0: Give us this day our daily bread, and forgive us our trespasses, as we forgive those who trespass against us. And lead us not into temptation, but deliver us from evil. Amen.
1: Hail Mary, full of grace, the Lord is with thee. Blessed art thou among women, and blessed is the fruit of thy womb, Jesus.
0: Holy Mary, Mother of God, pray for us sinners now and at the hour of our death. Amen.
1: Hail Mary, full of grace, the Lord is with thee. Blessed art thou among women, and blessed is the fruit of thy womb, Jesus.
0: Holy Mary, Mother of God, pray for us sinners now and at the hour of our death. Amen.
1: Hail Mary, full of grace, the Lord is with thee. Blessed art thou among women, and blessed is the fruit of thy womb, Jesus.
0: Holy Mary, Mother of God, pray for us sinners now and at the hour of our death. Amen.
1: Hail Mary, full of grace, the Lord is with thee. Blessed art thou among women, and blessed is the fruit of thy womb, Jesus.
0: Holy Mary, Mother of God, pray for us sinners now and at the hour of our death. Amen.
1: Hail Mary, full of grace, the Lord is with thee. Blessed art thou among women, and blessed is the fruit of thy womb, Jesus.
0: Holy Mary, Mother of God, pray for us sinners now and at the hour of our death. Amen.
1: Hail Mary, full of grace, the Lord is with thee. Blessed art thou among women, and blessed is the fruit of thy womb, Jesus.
0: Holy Mary, Mother of God, pray for us sinners now and at the hour of our death. Amen.
1: Hail Mary, full of grace, the Lord is with thee. Blessed art thou among women, and blessed is the fruit of thy womb, Jesus.
0: Holy Mary, Mother of God, pray for us sinners now and at the hour of our death. Amen.
1: Hail Mary, full of grace, the Lord is with thee. Blessed art thou among women, and blessed is the fruit of thy womb, Jesus.
0: Holy Mary, Mother of God, pray for us sinners now and at the hour of our death. Amen.
1: Hail Mary, full of grace, the Lord is with thee. Blessed art thou among women, and blessed is the fruit of thy womb, Jesus.
0: Holy Mary, Mother of God, pray for us sinners now and at the hour of our death. Amen.
1: Hail Mary, full of grace, the Lord is with thee. Blessed art thou among women, and blessed is the fruit of thy womb, Jesus.
0: Holy Mary, Mother of God, pray for us sinners now and at the hour of our death. Amen.
1: Glory be to the Father, and to the Son, and to the Holy Spirit.
0: As it was in the beginning, is now, and ever shall be, world without end. Amen.
1: O my Jesus, forgive us our sins, save us from the fires of hell. Lead all souls to heaven, especially those who are most need of thy mercy.
0: The second sorrowful mystery, the scourging at the pillar. We pray for the virtue of purity.
1: Our Father, who art in heaven, hallowed be thy name. Thy kingdom come, thy will be done, on earth as it is in heaven.
0: Give us this day our daily bread, and forgive us our trespasses, as we forgive those who trespass against us. And lead us not into temptation, but deliver us from evil. Amen.
1: Hail Mary, full of grace, the Lord is with thee. Blessed art thou among women, and blessed is the fruit of thy womb, Jesus.
0: Holy Mary, Mother of God, pray for us sinners now and at the hour of our death. Amen.
1: Hail Mary, full of grace, the Lord is with thee. Blessed art thou among women, and blessed is the fruit of thy womb, Jesus.
0: Holy Mary, Mother of God, pray for us sinners now and at the hour of our death. Amen.
1: Hail Mary, full of grace, the Lord is with thee. Blessed art thou among women, and blessed is the fruit of thy womb, Jesus.
0: Holy Mary, Mother of God, pray for us sinners now and at the hour of our death. Amen.
1: Hail Mary, full of grace, the Lord is with thee. Blessed art thou among women, and blessed is the fruit of thy womb, Jesus.
0: Holy Mary, Mother of God, pray for us sinners now and at the hour of our death. Amen.
1: Hail Mary, full of grace, the Lord is with thee. Blessed art thou among women, and blessed is the fruit of thy womb, Jesus.
0: Holy Mary, Mother of God, pray for us sinners now and at the hour of our death. Amen.
1: Hail Mary, full of grace, the Lord is with thee. Blessed art thou among women, and blessed is the fruit of thy womb, Jesus.
0: Holy Mary, Mother of God, pray for us sinners now and at the hour of our death. Amen.
1: Hail Mary, full of grace, the Lord is with thee. Blessed art thou among women, and blessed is the fruit of thy womb, Jesus.
0: Holy Mary, Mother of God, pray for us sinners now and at the hour of our death. Amen.
1: Hail Mary, full of grace, the Lord is with thee. Blessed art thou among women, and blessed is the fruit of thy womb, Jesus.
0: Holy Mary, Mother of God, pray for us sinners now and at the hour of our death. Amen.
1: Hail Mary, full of grace, the Lord is with thee. Blessed art thou among women, and blessed is the fruit of thy womb, Jesus.
0: Holy Mary, Mother of God, pray for us sinners now and at the hour of our death. Amen.
1: Hail Mary, full of grace, the Lord is with thee. Blessed art thou among women, and blessed is the fruit of thy womb, Jesus.
0: Holy Mary, Mother of God, pray for us sinners now and at the hour of our death. Amen.
1: Glory be to the Father, and to the Son, and to the Holy Spirit.
0: As it was in the beginning, is now, and ever shall be, world without end. Amen.
1: O my Jesus, forgive us our sins, save us from the fires of hell. Lead all souls to heaven, especially those who are most need of thy mercy.
0: Third sorrowful mystery, the crowning with thorns. We pray for an increase in moral courage.
1: Our Father, who art in heaven, hallowed be thy name. Thy kingdom come, thy will be done, on earth as it is in heaven.
0: Give us this day our daily bread, and forgive us our trespasses, as we forgive those who trespass against us. And lead us not into temptation, but deliver us from evil. Amen.
1: Hail Mary, full of grace, the Lord is with thee. Blessed art thou among women, and blessed is the fruit of thy womb, Jesus.
0: Holy Mary, Mother of God, pray for us sinners now and at the hour of our death. Amen.
2: Hail Mary, full of grace, the Lord is with thee. Blessed art thou among women, and blessed is the fruit of thy womb, Jesus.
0: Holy Mary, Mother of God, pray for us sinners now and at the hour of our death. Amen.
2: Hail Mary, full of grace, the Lord is with thee. Blessed art thou among women, and blessed is the fruit of thy womb, Jesus.
0: Holy Mary, Mother of God, pray for us sinners now and at the hour of our death. Amen.
2: Hail Mary, full of grace, the Lord is with thee. Blessed art thou among women, and blessed is the fruit of thy womb, Jesus.
0: Holy Mary, Mother of God, pray for us sinners now and at the hour of our death. Amen.
2: Hail Mary, full of grace, the Lord is with thee. Blessed art thou among women, and blessed is the fruit of thy womb, Jesus.
0: Holy Mary, Mother of God, pray for us sinners now and at the hour of our death. Amen.
2: Hail Mary, full of

0: grace, the Lord is with thee. Blessed art thou among women, and blessed is the fruit of thy womb, Jesus.
1: Holy Mary, Mother of God, pray for us sinners now and at the hour of our death. Amen.
0: Hail Mary, full of grace, the Lord is with thee. Blessed art thou among women, and blessed is the fruit of thy womb, Jesus.
1: Holy Mary, Mother of God, pray for us sinners now and at the hour of our death. Amen.
0: Hail Mary, full of grace, the Lord is with thee. Blessed art thou among women, and blessed is the fruit of thy womb, Jesus.
1: Holy Mary, Mother of God, pray for us sinners now and at the hour of our death. Amen.
0: Hail Mary, full of grace, the Lord is with thee. Blessed art thou among women, and blessed is the fruit of thy womb, Jesus.
1: Holy Mary, Mother of God, pray for us sinners now and at the hour of our death. Amen.
0: Hail Mary, full of grace, the Lord is with thee. Blessed art thou among women, and blessed is the fruit of thy womb, Jesus.
1: Holy Mary, Mother of God, pray for us sinners now and at the hour of our death. Amen.
2: Glory be to the Father, and to the Son, and to the Holy Spirit.
1: As it was in the beginning, is now, and ever shall be, world without end. Amen.
3: O my Jesus, forgive us our sins, save us from the fires of hell. Lead all souls to heaven, especially those who are most need of thy mercy.
4: The fourth sorrowful mystery, carrying of the cross. We pray for the virtue of patience.
0: Our Father, who art in heaven, hallowed be thy name. Thy kingdom come, thy will be done, on earth as it is in heaven.
1: Give us this day our daily bread, and forgive us our trespasses, as we forgive those who trespass against us. And lead us not into temptation, but deliver us from evil. Amen.
0: Hail Mary, full of grace, the Lord is with thee. Blessed art thou among women, and blessed is the fruit of thy womb, Jesus.
1: Holy Mary, Mother of God, pray for us sinners now and at the hour of our death. Amen.
0: Hail Mary, full of grace, the Lord is with thee. Blessed art thou among women, and blessed is the fruit of thy womb, Jesus.
1: Holy Mary, Mother of God, pray for us sinners now and at the hour of our death. Amen.
0: Hail Mary, full of grace, the Lord is with thee. Blessed art thou among women, and blessed is the fruit of thy womb, Jesus.
1: Holy Mary, Mother of God, pray for us sinners now and at the hour of our death. Amen.
0: Hail Mary, full of grace, the Lord is with thee. Blessed art thou among women, and blessed is the fruit of thy womb, Jesus.
1: Holy Mary, Mother of God, pray for us sinners now and at the hour of our death. Amen.
0: Hail Mary, full of grace, the Lord is with thee. Blessed art thou among women, and blessed is the fruit of thy womb, Jesus.
1: Holy Mary, Mother of God, pray for us sinners now and at the hour of our death. Amen.
0: Hail Mary, full of grace, the Lord is with thee. Blessed art thou among women, and blessed is the fruit of thy womb, Jesus.
1: Holy Mary, Mother of God, pray for us sinners now and at the hour of our death. Amen.
0: Hail Mary, full of grace, the Lord is with thee. Blessed art thou among women, and blessed is the fruit of thy womb, Jesus.
1: Holy Mary, Mother of God, pray for us sinners now and at the hour of our death. Amen.
0: Hail Mary, full of grace, the Lord is with thee. Blessed art thou among women, and blessed is the fruit of thy womb, Jesus.
1: Holy Mary, Mother of God, pray for us sinners now and at the hour of our death. Amen.
0: Hail Mary, full of grace, the Lord is with thee. Blessed art thou among women, and blessed is the fruit of thy womb, Jesus.
1: Holy Mary, Mother of God, pray for us sinners now and at the hour of our death. Amen.
0: Hail Mary, full of grace, the Lord is with thee. Blessed art thou among women, and blessed is the fruit of thy womb, Jesus.
1: Holy Mary, Mother of God, pray for us sinners now and at the hour of our death. Amen.
2: Glory be to the Father, and to the Son, and to the Holy Spirit.
1: As it was in the beginning, is now, and ever shall be, world without end. Amen.
3: O my Jesus, forgive us our sins, save us from the fires of hell. lead all souls to heaven.

0: especially those who are most need of thy mercy.
1: Fifth sorrowful mystery, the crucifixion. We pray for an increase in final perseverance.
2: Our Father, who art in heaven, hallowed be thy name. Thy kingdom come, thy will be done, on earth as it is in heaven.
3: Give us this day our daily bread, and forgive us our trespasses, as we forgive those who trespass against us. And lead us not into temptation, but deliver us from evil. Amen.
2: Hail Mary, full of grace, the Lord is with thee. Blessed art thou among women, and blessed is the fruit of thy womb, Jesus.
3: Holy Mary, Mother of God, pray for us sinners now and at the hour of our death. Amen.
2: Hail Mary, full of grace, the Lord is with thee. Blessed art thou among women, and blessed is the fruit of thy womb, Jesus.
3: Holy Mary, Mother of God, pray for us sinners now and at the hour of our death. Amen.
2: Hail Mary, full of grace, the Lord is with thee. Blessed art thou among women, and blessed is the fruit of thy womb, Jesus.
3: Holy Mary, Mother of God, pray for us sinners now and at the hour of our death. Amen.
2: Hail Mary, full of grace, the Lord is with thee. Blessed art thou among women, and blessed is the fruit of thy womb, Jesus.
3: Holy Mary, Mother of God, pray for us sinners now and at the hour of our death. Amen.
2: Hail Mary, full of grace, the Lord is with thee. Blessed art thou among women, and blessed is the fruit of thy womb, Jesus.
3: Holy Mary, Mother of God, pray for us sinners now and at the hour of our death. Amen.
2: Hail Mary, full of grace, the Lord is with thee. Blessed art thou among women, and blessed is the fruit of thy womb, Jesus.
3: Holy Mary, Mother of God, pray for us sinners now and at the hour of our death. Amen.
2: Hail Mary, full of grace, the Lord is with thee. Blessed art thou among women, and blessed is the fruit of thy womb, Jesus.
3: Holy Mary, Mother of God, pray for us sinners now and at the hour of our death. Amen.
2: Hail Mary, full of grace, the Lord is with thee. Blessed art thou among women, and blessed is the fruit of thy womb, Jesus.
3: Holy Mary, Mother of God, pray for us sinners now and at the hour of our death. Amen.
2: Hail Mary, full of grace, the Lord is with thee. Blessed art thou among women, and blessed is the fruit of thy womb, Jesus.
3: Holy Mary, Mother of God, pray for us sinners now and at the hour of our death. Amen.
2: Hail Mary, full of grace, the Lord is with thee. Blessed art thou among women, and blessed is the fruit of thy womb, Jesus.
3: Holy Mary, Mother of God, pray for us sinners now and at the hour of our death. Amen.
4: Glory be to the Father, and to the Son, and to the Holy Spirit.
3: As it was in the beginning, is now, and ever shall be, world without end. Amen.
0: O my Jesus, forgive us our sins, save us from the fires of hell. Lead all souls to heaven, especially those who are most need of thy mercy.
3: Hail, Holy Queen, Mother of Mercy, our life, our sweetness, and our hope. To thee do we cry, poor banished children of Eve. To thee do we send up our sighs, mourning and weeping in this valley of tears. Turn then, most gracious Advocate, thine eyes of mercy towards us. And after this, our exile, show unto us the blessed fruit of thy womb, Jesus. O clement, O loving, O sweet Virgin Mary.
4: Pray for us, O Holy Mother of God.
3: That we may be made worthy of the promises of Christ.
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4: 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So I'll put a link right up there if you're watching on mobile, or also at the end of this video to give you that opportunity. Thank you so much for that consideration, and God bless you. Mm-hmm.

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My spirit rejoices in God my Savior, for he has looked with favor on his lowly servant. From this day all generations will call me blessed. The Almighty has done great things for me, and holy is

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He has filled the hungry with great things, and the rich he has sent away empty. He has come to the help of his servant Israel, for he has remembered his promise of mercy, the promise he made to our fathers, to Abraham.

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Amen. Lord Jesus Christ, you are the true King of peace, and you alone has found freedom. Christ the King, please free our world from conflict. 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Replace hatred with your love. Give wisdom to world leaders. Free them from selfish ambition. Eliminate all violence and war. Glorious Virgin Mary, Saint Michael the Archangel, every angel and saint, we invoke your intercession for peace. Pray for unity amongst all people. Pray for those suffering. Pray for the fearful. Pray for those most in need. Christ the King, have mercy on us. Christ the King, hear our prayers. Christ the King, I trust in you. In the name of the Father, and of the Son, and of the Holy Spirit. Amen.

Hi, I'm Samuel. I'm from Wallen Island. It's an island near to Madagascar in the Indian Ocean. I'm in Medjugorje Festival today and I'm really, really, really happy to be there. I've been 2 years ago in the festival and I'm very, very happy to be there again because we meet a lot of young people to this festival. Is really unbelievable. We have joy every day. We can dance. We can have the mess of all the day, and it's really, really beautiful to have that. And we are here with the community de Béatitude, and we are happy to be there with them because they give them the spirituality of the community, and we can discover the spirituality of the Franciscan Hill here, and be there with Mary is very, very important for them. I think it's important to read the Bible all the day. In my group, we read the Bible of the day in this this program, because it's a good. We can be have a relation with the Christ, and I think it's really important for them to have this relation and have the heart close to the heart of the Christ, I think. So yeah, it's I think it's really important.

Dear children, these years I have been calling you to pray, to live what I am telling you, but you are living my messages a little. You talk, but do not live. That is why, little children, this war is lasting so long. I invite you to open yourselves to God and in your hearts to live with God, living the good and giving witness to my messages. I love you and wish to protect you from every evil, but you do not desire it. Dear children, I cannot help you if you do not live God's commandments, if you do not live the Mass, if you do not give up sin. I invite you to be apostles of love and goodness. In this world of unrest, give witness to God and God's love, and God will bless you and give you what you seek from Him. Thank you for having responded to my call.

The Lord be with you. A reading from the Holy Gospel according to St. Matthew. Some Pharisees and scribes came to Jesus from Jerusalem and said, "Why do your disciples break the tradition of the elders? They do not wash their hands when they eat a meal." Jesus summoned the crowd and said to them, "Hear and understand. It is not what enters one's mouth that defiles the man, but what comes out of the mouth is what defiles one." Then his disciples approached and said to him, "Do you know that the Pharisees took offense at what they heard when they heard what you said?" Jesus said in reply, "Every plant that my heavenly Father has not planted will be uprooted. Let them alone. They are blind guides of the blind. If a blind man leads a blind man, both will fall into a pit." The Gospel of the Lord. Jeremiah is difficult to take. That's where we get a lot of ideas of him as sort of in literature and in common sense, someone who's kind of a complainer, always seeing the downside. But really, Jeremiah is recognizing, yeah, there's things that are wrong, and you have to do something about them, root them out, then good things follow. And that's basically what Jesus is saying in today's gospel and what St. John Mary Vianney, the curé of Oz, parish priest of Oz, a town in southern France, turned it around just by his example, by his prayer, and by encouraging people to take advantage of the opportunity of the sacrament of reconciliation, confessions. Not a punishment, but a recognition, yeah, I may need to make some changes in my life. So today, as we hear the words of Jeremiah, as we're challenged by the words of Jesus in the gospel, and as we follow the example of St. John Mary Vianney, choose one good thing you do each day. Simple act of kindness, an act of politeness, an act of patience, a mindfulness of someone else. Tell God why you do it. Tell God how sometimes it's an effort, sometimes it just comes naturally. Thank God for it, and then say, "All right, God, now let me help me to work on the next one."

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From the hills of Medjugorje, a powerful encounter of faith begins. The Medjugorje Youth Conference. 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Thank you for responding to my call.

My name is Bill. Bill O'Connor. I'm from Ireland. I come to the Youth Festival because I love young people and the excitement that will be here every evening in Medjugorje for the Youth Festival is phenomenal. We really love it, and I prayed a lot for the young people before I came to Medjugorje, and I prayed for their intentions. It's very important to pray for the young people of Ireland and all over the world, because the young people come here to look for peace, joy, happiness, and in their lives, to me, they look for a new beginning, and for especially for their future lives ahead of them, because there's a lot of darkness in Ireland and all over the world. We don't need drugs, we don't need hash, we don't need things, material things and things like that. We need God, Jesus. Like, I was at a table one night with friends, and there was a few lads going around with this stuff, I don't know, but they said, "Do you want some, Bill?" And I said, "What do it do to you?" He said, "It makes you happy." Well, says I don't need it. And he said, "Why?" I said, "Because I pray to Jesus, Mary and Joseph. They make me happy." But I said, "Thank you. I'm putting this out to the young, youthful people of Ireland and of the world. You don't need this. You need Jesus. You need the church. Go to confession. Be in a state of grace. Go to Holy Mass. Then you can feel peace, joy, happiness, and a new beginning in your life. Remember, stay on the right path. Because when you're in darkness, you're on the left path. It's your decision. It's your choice. But for me, as an adult, and I have 3 kids myself, I like to see them going well, and I like to see their future lives ahead of them going well. So I advise all parents to talk to their children. Please, please, for your own good, for their good, and as I said, our future lives ahead of them. For I love young people. That's why I'm here in Medjugorje, to pray for them, to help them, to talk to them, encourage them, to sing and dance. And Mary is here in Medjugorje, Jesus, and I am here for the last couple of days, staying for the rest of the days, and I see great excitement, and the young people are just brilliant at the moment. And the priest is here, is brilliant, and there's great happiness and light in this place. So at the moment, we're really, really enjoying it, and I know there's lots of good to come out of all this. And all the young people, I prayed for that their intentions will feed back to the different countries, and that the Holy Spirit may lift the young people of Ireland, Croatia, Bosnia, Herzegovina, Australia, Austria, Belgium, Canada, Denmark, France, Germany, Greece, Holland, Japan, the whole of the world. Our Lady is like she's standing on the moon, and she's all over the world looking down upon us all. So it's absolutely brilliant. This is the great value of life, because Jesus is the beginning and he is the end. And one day you'll die, I'll die, and we have to face that man above. But that's why I'm reaching out to the young people of Ireland.

0: the world to change. 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Water is free. 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Amen.
1: God bless you. Buon festival.

Dear children, today the Lord permitted me to tell you again that you live in a time of grace. You are not conscious, little children, that God is giving you a great opportunity to convert and to live in peace and love. You are so blind and attached to earthly things and think of earthly life. God sent me to lead you toward eternal life. I, little children, am not tired, although I see that your hearts are heavy and tired for everything that is a grace and a gift. Thank you for having responded to my call.

Lord, we are fascinated by the starry nights you have created, the moon and the sun that illuminate the darkness and remind us of your infinite reach. Most of all, we thank you for the people we love, for the families who take care of us and the friends who walk by our side. Thank you for the joy of your love. May we never be blind to the beauty that surrounds us, but may we always walk in spirit of praise and thanksgiving for your wonderful works. Thank you that you cleanse our sins, which are very heavy burdens on our hearts. All praise to you, Lord, in the Blessed Sacrament. Thank you, Lord, for all the blessings you pour out in your tabernacle and in the church. Thank you for the strength of your Blessed Sacraments. All praise to you, Jesus, in the Blessed Sacrament. The ends of the earth marvel at your wonders. The whole earth, from sunrise to sunset, filled with your joy. Give thanks to the Lord. Open the doors of holiness to us. We will enter and give thanks. This is the door of the Lord, through which the righteous may enter. We will thank you that you have responded to our call and that you have saved us. The stone which the builders discarded, it has become the cornerstone. This is the work of the Lord. Lord, what a wonder for our eyes to behold. This very day was made by you, the Lord.

We rejoice and rejoice. We offer our heartfelt thanks to you, Lord, in the blessed sacrament of the altar. O Lord, grant us your salvation. May you be forever blessed and praised. The Lord God is indeed our light. We give thanks to you, Lord, because you are good, because your mercy is eternal and your love lasts forever. Glory be to the Father, and to the Son, and to the Holy Spirit, as it was in the beginning, is now, and will be forever. Amen.

Preparation to the Blessed Sacrament. My Jesus, I love you with all my heart. I feel sorry to have offended your infinite goodness so many times. I promise with your grace not to offend you again in the future. I give you all my will, my affections, my desires, and everything I possess. From now on, dispose of me and everything I have as you please. All I ask and desire is your holy love, the final perseverance, and the perfect fulfillment of your will. I entrust you the souls in purgatory, but especially to those who had the greatest devotion to the Blessed Sacrament and to the Blessed Virgin Mary. Sacred Heart of Jesus, in you we place our trust and offer this prayer of reparation as a tribute of love to the Immaculate Heart of the Blessed Virgin Mary. She who is the vessel of purity and holiness, she who is a model of all virtue. Her virginal womb was the first living sanctuary, the first walking tabernacle. Your mother will beautify our hearts. She will show roses of exquisite perfumes and fragrances within us. Through her hands, we unite our sacrifices and love. We want to give you back all the lack of love that you have received from your creatures. We want to console your heart and unite ourselves to the mysteries of your sacred passion. We also want to make reparation for the wounds of your divine heart, outraged and profaned in the Holy Host, for all the offenses he receives from many souls. Jesus, when on the eve of your passion, you were praying in the garden, the vision of all the sins of the world and the ingratitude of men who turned away from you tortured your heart. So great were your sufferings that they made you sweat blood. You're trashed by so many spears of heartbreak and ingratitude from your creatures. You were scourged and crucified again. The sins of men have brought you to extreme agony. Behold now, Jesus, we come to you and abide with you. We will accompany you in your agony, and we will tell you about our love. Grant us the grace to be able to be with you and to keep us persevering in prayer. Jesus, our Savior, we remember when you took your apostles to the Garden of Olives in the middle of the night so that they could be in prayer with you, and from whose heart sprang the complaint foretold in the book of Psalms. I look for someone to grieve me, and there was none, and someone to comfort me, and I did not find him. Grant that we may do this through a more sincere love for you, greater generosity in your service, and greater faithfulness towards others in the fulfillment of your great commandment. Commandment of love God with all our heart, with all our mind, with all our soul, and with all our strength, and the commandment to love our neighbor as you love him. Heavenly Father, we offer you the sadness and loneliness of the heart of Jesus, so that you may deign and be the companion and support of those who face the passage of time in eternity. Sacred Heart, we offer you our vigils of reparation to attract your mercy to the whole world. We want to be the balm of peace that heals your wounds and heals the wounds of your most holy body. We offer you our sacrifices of love and the most difficult moments of our lives
in reparation for our sins and those of the whole world. My Lord, our God, our Savior, we come before you longing to repair our relationship with you. May our souls be like the blessed oil that heals your sacred wounds and like refreshing water to quench your burning thirst for souls. Your thirst to be loved and adored by all men in the blessed sacrament of the altar. We long to atone for the insults of sinners inflicted on you all over the world and at every moment, day and night. O Father, we offer you all the acts of worship done by the souls who love you. Above all, we offer you your divine Son, immolated on the altar in every corner of the world. O Father, infinitely good and compassionate, accept his most pure blood in atonement for all the outrages and sacrileges committed by humanity. Erase their sins and have mercy on them. O eternal Father, accept precious blood that Jesus shed in his passion. By his wounds, by his head crowned with thorns, by his heart, by all his divine merits, forgive souls and save them. O precious blood of our Redeemer, we adore you with great respect and with great love, and we want to repair the outrages that you receive from souls. O most holy God, in whose presence we are not worthy to stand, forgive all sins committed by thoughts and desires. Receive in expiation for these sins the thorn-crowned head of your beloved Son. Accept the blood that flows so copiously from his wounds. Purify minds that are tainted. Illuminate the darkness of their understanding, and that his blood be their strength, their light, and their life. Lord, by the inexhaustible mercy of your heart and by the desire to forgive repentant sinners, we ask that sinners and the insensitive be converted by the fire of love of the Immaculate Heart of Mary, and that we will not forget that if we want to seek happiness in you, we will find it. That if we would seek riches, you are the infinite wealth. And if we seek peace, only in you we will find it. Eternal Father, for the passion of your Son, for what he suffered, for those immense pains, we unite to that cross. O Heavenly Father, look at the wounds of your Son and deign to receive them so that souls may open themselves to the touches of grace. May his blood soften the sin-hardened hearts and move them to do penance. May the weight of the cross on the shoulders of your divine Son move souls to unload the weight of their crimes on the tribunal of penance. And that the nails that pierced his sacred hands and feet grant us the grace to fear him and to love him. We ask you, Eternal Father, for all these souls. Through the passion of your Son, we offer you all our sorrows. We also offer you, O Heavenly Father, this crown of thorns of your beloved Son. For these sorrows, I pray to you for priests, that their vocation may be greater, that they may be pure, that they may be good children of God, worthy to consecrate the holy mysteries of the Holy Mass. I also offer you what your Son suffered nailed to the cross, his burning thirst, and all the other torments of his agony for sinners so that they may repent of their sins
and so that for that perseverance with which your son prayed to you for the very ones who were crucifying him, and with that humility he asked you, forgive them because they do not know what they are doing. I beg you to grant to all souls that they have a great love for their neighbor and that they be faithful to your son. Yes, my God, I beg you because Jesus asks me to. O Jesus, now I wish to pray the Lord's Prayer 7 times in unity with the love with which you sanctified this prayer in your heart. Take it from my lips into your divine heart. Improve and complete it so much that it brings as much honor and joy to the Trinity as you granted it on earth with this prayer. May these pour upon your humanity in glorification to your painful wounds and the precious blood that you spilled for them.

The first prayer, the circumcision. Our Father, who art in heaven, hallowed be thy name. Thy kingdom come, thy will be done on earth as it is in heaven. Give us this day our daily bread, and forgive us our trespasses as we forgive those who trespass against us. And lead us not into temptation, but deliver us from evil. Amen. Hail Mary, full of grace, the Lord is with thee. Blessed art thou among women, and blessed is the fruit of thy womb, Jesus. Holy Mary, Mother of God, pray for us sinners, now and at the hour of our death. Amen. Eternal Father, through Mary's unblemished hands and the divine heart of Jesus, we offer you the first wounds, the first pains, and the first bloodshed as atonement for my and all of humanity's sins of youth, as protection against the first mortal sin, especially among my relatives. Amen. Second prayer, the suffering on the Mount of Olives. Our Father, who art in heaven, hallowed be thy name. Thy kingdom come, thy will be done on earth as it is in heaven. Give us this day our daily bread, and forgive us our trespasses as we forgive those who trespass against us. And lead us not into temptation, but deliver us from evil. Amen. Hail Mary, full of grace, the Lord is with thee. Blessed art thou among women, and blessed is the fruit of thy womb, Jesus. Holy Mary, Mother of God, pray for us sinners, now and at the hour of our death. Eternal Father, through Mary's unblemished hands and the divine heart of Jesus, we offer you the terrifying suffering of Jesus' heart on the Mount of Olives, and every drop of his bloody sweat as atonement for my and all of humanity's sins of the heart, as protection against such sins, and for the spreading of divine and brotherly love. Amen. Third prayer, the flogging.

Father, who art in heaven, hallowed be thy name. Thy kingdom come, thy will be done on earth as it is in heaven. Give us this day our daily bread, and forgive us our trespasses, as we forgive those who trespass against us. And lead us not into temptation, but deliver us from evil. Amen. Hail Mary, full of grace, the Lord is with thee. Blessed art thou among women, and blessed is the fruit of thy womb, Jesus. Holy Mary, Mother of God, pray for us sinners, now and at the hour of our death. Amen. Eternal Father, through Mary's unblemished hands and the divine heart of Jesus, we offer you the many thousands of wounds, the gruesome pains, and the precious blood of the flogging as atonement for my and all of humanity's sins of the flesh, as protection against such sins and the preservation of innocence, especially among my relatives. Amen. The fourth prayer is the crowning of thorns. Our Father, who art in heaven, hallowed be thy name. Thy kingdom come, thy will be done on earth as it is in heaven. Give us this day our daily bread, and forgive us our trespasses as we forgive those who trespass against us. And lead us not into temptation, but deliver us from evil. Amen. Hail Mary, full of grace, the Lord is with thee. Blessed art thou among women, and blessed is the fruit of thy womb, Jesus. Holy Mary, Mother of God, pray for us sinners, now and at the hour of our death. Amen. The fourth prayer is the crowning of thorns. Our Father, who art in heaven, hallowed be thy name. Thy kingdom come, thy will be done on earth as it is in heaven. Give us this day our daily bread, and forgive us our trespasses as we forgive those who trespass against us. And lead us not into temptation, but deliver us from evil. Amen. Hail Mary, full of grace, the Lord is with thee. Blessed art thou among women, and blessed is the fruit of thy womb, Jesus. Holy Mary, Mother of God, pray for us sinners, now and at the hour of our death. Amen. Eternal Father, through Mary's unblemished hands and the divine heart of Jesus, we offer you the wounds, the pains, and the precious blood of Jesus' holy head from the crowning with thorns as atonement for my and all of humanity's sins of the Spirit, as protection against such sins and the spreading of Christ's kingdom here on earth. Amen. Fifth prayer, the carrying of the cross. Our Father, who art in heaven, hallowed be thy name. Thy kingdom come, thy will be done on earth as it is in heaven. Give us this day our daily bread, and forgive us our trespasses as we forgive those who trespass against us. And lead us not into temptation, but deliver us from evil. Amen. Hail Mary, full of grace, the Lord is with thee. Blessed art thou among women, and blessed is the fruit of thy womb, Jesus. Holy Mary, Mother of God, pray for us sinners, now and at the hour of our death. Amen. Eternal Father, through Mary's unblemished hands and the divine heart of Jesus, we offer you the sufferings on the way of the cross, especially his holy wound on his shoulder and its precious blood as atonement for my and all of humanity's rebellion against the cross. Every grumbling against your holy arrangements
and all other sins and true love of the cross. Amen. The sixth prayer, the crucifixion. Our Father, who art in heaven, hallowed be thy name. Thy kingdom come, thy will be done on earth as it is in heaven. Give us this day our daily bread, and forgive us our trespasses, as we forgive those who trespass against us. And lead us not into temptation, but deliver us from evil. Amen. Hail Mary, full of grace, the Lord is with thee. Blessed art thou among women, and blessed is the fruit of thy womb, Jesus. Holy Mary, Mother of God, pray for us sinners, now and at the hour of our death. Amen. Eternal Father, through Mary's unblemished hands and the divine heart of Jesus, we offer you your Son on the cross. His nailing and raising, his wounds on the hands and feet, and the three streams of his precious blood that poured forth from these for us. His extreme tortures of the body and soul, his precious death and its non-bleeding renewal in all holy masses on earth as atonement for all wounds against the vows and regulations within the orders, as reparation for my and all of the world's sins, for the sick and the dying, for all holy priests and laymen, for the Holy Father's intentions toward the restoration of Christian families, for the strengthening of faith, for our country and unity among all nations in Christ and his church, as well as for the diaspora. Amen. The seventh prayer, the piercing of Jesus' side. Our Father, who art in heaven, hallowed be thy name. Thy kingdom come, thy will be done on earth as it is in heaven. Give us this day our daily bread, and forgive us our trespasses, as we forgive those who trespass against us. And lead us not into temptation, but deliver us from evil. Amen. Hail Mary, full of grace, the Lord is with thee. Blessed art thou among women, and blessed is the fruit of thy womb, Jesus. Holy Mary, Mother of God, pray for us sinners, now and at the hour of our death. Amen. Eternal Father, accept as worthy for the needs of the Holy Church and as atonement for the sins of all mankind, the precious blood and water which poured forth from the wound of Jesus' divine heart. Be merciful and gracious towards us. Blood of Christ, the last precious content of his holy heart, wash me of all my and others' guilt of sin. Water from the side of Christ, wash me clean of all punishments for sin, and extinguish the flames of purgatory for me and for all the poor souls. Amen. Jesus, we give you our hearts, molded according to your will. You are the way, the truth, and the life.

0: final prayer? Jesus, you are the good shepherd who leads us to your Eucharistic heart. Here you refresh our souls to continue the race with life-giving waters of encouragement and grace. When I can't go any further, I get discouraged and disappointed. Here you renew me with the transfusion of love that allows me to continue and not give up. Placing my trust in your Sacred Heart, all the past that is left behind. Both the good and the bad, we give to you. Sacred Heart of Jesus, we trust in you completely. Here you consume everything in your Eucharistic love, repairing what is broken, restoring what is lost, healing what is wounded, correcting what is wrong, transforming all evil into good. In your redeeming grace, hold me and never let go of me so that all my attention may be on the final goal, calling me to life on high in you, Jesus Christ. You are my gift. My God, I believe, I adore, I hope, and I love you. I ask your forgiveness for those who do not believe, do not adore, do not hope, and do not love you. O Most Holy Trinity, Father, Son, and Holy Spirit, I adore you profoundly. I offer you the most precious body, blood, soul, and divinity of Jesus Christ. Present in all the tabernacles of the world, in reparation for the outrages, sacrileges, and indifferences by which he is offended. By the infinite merits of the Sacred Heart of Jesus and the Immaculate Heart of Mary, we beg the conversion of poor sinners. Amen. In the name of the Father, and of the Son, and of the Holy Spirit. Amen.
1: We offer to the Heavenly Father the infinite merits of your Sacred Heart, together with the merits of the Immaculate Heart of Mary, for the salvation of souls. Free all people, Jesus, from the bondage of sin and division, for each soul is so precious to you. Bring us home, rejoicing in the victory of your mercy. 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Behold, I come to make all things new. Praise be to you, Jesus, truly present in the Blessed Sacrament.

Lamb of God, King of Kings, our Savior, Light of the World. By the light of your Eucharistic love, expel all darkness from our minds and hearts so that we can clearly see the height and depth of your personal love for us. With this light, Jesus, our faith increases. Perfect our hope so that we never give in to any form of sadness or discouragement. Give us wisdom to see everything from God's point of view so that we can walk in the light of truth and virtue, living according to the will of the Father. May the heart of Jesus in the Blessed Sacrament always be praised, always adored, and loved with grateful love in all the tabernacles of the world until the end of time. Amen.

Father, we come before you today with a heart full and overflowing with gratitude. Thank you, Lord, for the magnificent world you have created. We thank you, Jesus, that we are not alone. You are always here in all the tabernacles of the earth. And because we always find in you comfort in our afflictions, healing in our sickness, and strength in our weaknesses. Thank you for your precious body and blood that saves us and gives us eternal life. Thank you for your merciful love that forgives us all. All praise to you, Lord Jesus, in the Blessed Sacrament. We thank you for the immensity of heaven that reflects your greatness and for each new day you give us. We praise and bless you for the delicate petals and vibrant colors of the flowers. Lord, we are fascinated by the starry nights you have created, the moon and the sun that illuminates the darkness and reminds us of your infinite reach. Most of all, we thank you for the people we love, for the families who take care of us, and the friends who walk by our side. Thank you for the joy of your love. May we never be blind to the beauty that surrounds us, but may we always walk in spirit of praise and thanksgiving for your wonderful works. We thank you that you cleanse our sins, which are very heavy burdens on our hearts. All praise to you, Lord, in the Blessed Sacrament. Thank you, Lord, for all the blessings you pour out in your tabernacle and in the church. Thank you for the strength of the Blessed Sacrament. All praise to you, Jesus, in the Blessed Sacrament. The ends of the earth marvel at your wonders. The whole earth, from sunrise to sunset, filled with your joy. Give thanks to the Lord. Open the doors of holiness to us. We will enter and give thanks. This is the door of the Lord, through which the righteous may enter. We will thank you that you have responded to our call and that you have saved us. The stone which the builders discarded, it has become the cornerstone. This is the work of the Lord. Lord, what a wonder for our eyes to behold. This very day was made by you, the Lord. We rejoice and rejoice. We offer our heartfelt thanks to you, Lord, in the Blessed Sacrament of the altar. O Lord, grant us your salvation. May you be forever blessed and praised. The Lord God is indeed our light. We give thanks to you, Lord, because you are good, because your mercy is eternal and your love lasts forever. Glory be to the Father, and to the Son, and to the Holy Spirit, as it was in the beginning, is now, and will be forever. Amen.

My Jesus, I love you with all of my heart. I feel sorry to have offended your infinite goodness so many times. I promise, with your grace, not to offend you again in the future. I give you all my will, my affections, my desires, and everything I possess. From now on, dispose of me and everything I have as you please. All I ask and desire is your holy love, the final perseverance and the perfect fulfillment of your will. I entrust to you the souls in purgatory, but especially to those who had the greatest devotion to the Blessed Sacrament and to the Blessed Virgin Mary. Sacred Heart of Jesus, in you we place our trust and offer this prayer of reparation as a tribute of love to the Immaculate Heart of the Blessed Virgin Mary. She who is the vessel of purity and holiness, she who is a model of all virtue. Her virginal womb was the first living sanctuary, the first walking tabernacle. Your mother will beautify our hearts. She will show roses of exquisite perfumes and fragrances within us. And through her hands, we unite our sacrifices and love. We want to give you back all the lack of love that you have received from your creatures. We want to console your heart and unite ourselves to the mysteries of your sacred passion. We also want to make reparation for the wounds of your divine heart, outraged and profaned in the Holy Host, for all the offenses he receives from many souls. Jesus, when on the eve of your passion, you were praying in the garden, the vision of all the sins of the world and the ingratitude of men who turned away from you tortured your heart. So great were your sufferings that they made you sweat blood. You're trashed by so many spears of heartbreak and ingratitude from your creatures. You are scourged and crucified again. The sins of men have brought you to extreme agony. Behold now, Jesus, we come to you and abide with you. We will accompany you in your agony, and we will tell you about our love. Grant us the grace to be able to be with you and to keep us persevering in prayer. Jesus, our Savior, we remember when you took your apostles to the Garden of Olives in the middle of the night, so that they could be in the prayer with you, and from whose heart sprang the complaint foretold in the Book of Psalms. I looked for someone to grieve me, and there was none, and someone to comfort me, and I did not find him. Grant that we may do this through a more sincere love for you, greater generosity in your service, and greater faithfulness toward others in the fulfillment of your great commandment, the commandment of love God with all our heart, with all our mind, with all our soul, and with all our strength, and the commandment to love our neighbor as you love him. Heavenly Father, we offer you the sadness and loneliness of the heart of Jesus, so that you may deign and be the companion and support of those who face the passage of time to eternity. Sacred Heart, we offer you our vigils of reparation to attract your mercy to the whole world. We want to be the balm of peace that heals your wounds and heals the wounds of your most holy body. We offer you our sacrifices of love and the most difficult moments of our lives and reparation for our sins and those of the whole world. My Lord, our God, our Savior, we come before you longing to repair our relationship with you. May our souls be like the blessed oil that heals your sacred wounds
and like refreshing water to quench your burning thirst for souls. Your thirst to be loved and adored by all men in the blessed sacrament of the altar. We long to atone for the insults of sinners inflicted on you all over the world and at every moment of the day and night. O Father, we offer you all the acts of worship done by the souls who love you. Above all, we offer you your divine Son, immolated on the altar and every corner of the world. O Father, infinitely good and compassionate, accept his most pure blood in atonement for all the outrages and sacrileges committed by humanity. Erase their sins and have mercy on them. O eternal Father, accept the precious blood that Jesus Christ shed in his passion. By his wounds, by his head crowned with thorns, by his heart, by all his divine merits, forgive souls and save them. O precious blood of our Redeemer, we adore you with great respect and with great love, and we want to repair the outrages that you receive from souls. O most holy God, in whose presence we are not worthy to stand, forgive all sins committed by thoughts and desires. Receive in expiation for these sins the thorn-crowned head of your beloved Son. Accept the blood that flows so copiously from his wounds. Purify minds that are tainted. Illuminate the darkness of their understanding, and that his blood be their strength, their light, and their life. Lord, by the inexhaustible mercy of your heart, and by the desire to forgive repentant sinners, we ask that sinners and the insensitive be converted by the fire of thy love and the love of the Immaculate Heart of Mary, and that we will not forget that if we want to seek happiness in you, we will find it. That if we would seek riches, you are the infinite wealth. And if we seek peace, only in you will we find it. Eternal Father, for the passion of your Son,

for what he suffered, for those immense pains, we unite to that cross. O Heavenly Father, look at the wounds of your Son and deign to receive them so that souls may open themselves to the touches of grace. May his blood soften the sin-hardened hearts and move them to do penance. May the weight of the cross on the shoulders of your divine Son move souls to unload the weight of their crimes on the tribunal of penance, and that the nails that pierced his sacred hands and feet grant us the grace to fear him and to love him. We ask you, eternal Father, for all of these souls. Through the passion of your Son, we offer you all our sorrows. We also offer you, O Heavenly Father, this crown of thorns of your beloved Son. For these sorrows, I pray to you for priests, that their vocation may be greater, that they may be pure, that they may be good children of God, worthy to consecrate the holy mysteries of the Holy Mass. I also offer you what your Son suffered nailed to the cross. His burning thirst and all the other torments of his agony for sinners, so that they may repent of their sins, and that for the preservation with which your Son prayed to you, ye for the very ones who were crucifying him. And with that humility, he asked you, Father, forgive them, because they do not know what they are doing. I beg you to grant all souls that they have a great love for their neighbor, and that they be faithful to your Son. Yes, my God, I beg you, because Jesus asks me to. Amen.

We now offer up intentions for this holy hour. We pray for Carlos, for healing of nose, mouth, throat, and mental health. We pray for Doris, for the healing of her heart, and that she may be able to sleep better. We pray for Cecilia, for her son who needs financial help. We pray for Edward, for his children, and for financial aid. We pray for Teresa, for finding a husband, for her mental health, for her son, and for her niece who is in prison. We pray for Jerry, for their health, for their blind dog, and for world peace. We pray for John, for his protection from evil spirits. We pray for Patrick, for troubles in his life, and that things may turn out better. We pray with AJ for those who are struggling with their faith. Maria asks us to pray for Christine and Michael that they will come back to the faith and for her health and vision. We pray for Elaine and for her daughter, Julia, who was in the hospital. Melanie requests prayers for healing for Claudia. We pray for Rosario, who was admitted to the hospital, and for her quick recovery. Patrick requests prayers for both of his parents who have passed away. Maria requests

Requests prayers for herself and her children, and for the healing of George's pancreas. Renee requests prayers for Alan's healing from cellulitis and for help with apartment struggles. Diane requests healing of her face. Esperanza requests prayers for healing from illness. Nancy is requesting prayers for her healing from back and knee pain and for healing for her brother. Mariah requests prayers for healing. Cynthia requests prayers to heal from a cold. Mateo asks for Edward Michael's successful recovery and for Michael's procedure. Maria requests prayers for Liam. Mina requests prayers for spiritual protection for her son Clayton. Daniel requests prayers for healing from the flu. Candace requests prayers for her surgery to go well and for her family and her friends. Shirley asks us to pray for Kathleen's brother who had a stroke. Carlos requests prayers for his health. And Stephanie requests prayers for herself and her family.

O Jesus, now I wish to pray the Lord's Prayer 7 times in unity with the love with which you sanctify this prayer in your heart. Take it from my lips into your divine heart. Improve and complete it so much that it brings as much honor and joy to the Trinity as you granted it on earth with this prayer. May these pour upon your humanity in glorification to your painful wounds and the precious blood that you spilled for them. The first prayer is the circumcision. Our Father, who art in heaven, hallowed be thy name. Thy kingdom come, thy will be done on earth as it is in heaven. Give us this day our daily bread, and forgive us our trespasses, as we forgive those who trespass against us. And lead us not into temptation, but deliver us from evil. Amen. Hail Mary, full of grace, the Lord is with thee. Blessed art thou amongst women, and blessed is the fruit of thy womb, Jesus. Holy Mary, Mother of God, pray for us sinners, now and at the hour of our death. Amen. Eternal Father, through Mary's unblemished hands and the divine heart of Jesus, we offer you the first wounds, the first pains, and the first bloodshed as atonement for my and all of humanity's sins of the youth, as protection against the first mortal sin, especially among my relatives. The second prayer is the suffering on the Mount of Olives. Our Father, who art in heaven, hallowed be thy name. Thy kingdom come, thy will be done on earth as it is in heaven. Give us this day our daily bread, and forgive us our trespasses, as we forgive those who trespass against us. And lead us not into temptation, but deliver us from evil. Amen. Hail Mary, full of grace, the Lord is with thee. Blessed art thou amongst women, and blessed is the fruit of thy womb, Jesus. Holy Mary, Mother of God, pray for us sinners, now and at the hour of our death. Amen. Eternal Father, through Mary's unblemished hands and the divine heart of Jesus, we offer you the terrifying suffering

pouring of Jesus' heart on the Mount of Olives and every drop of his bloody sweat as atonement for my and all of humanity's sins of the heart, as protection against such sins, and for the spreading of divine and brotherly love. Amen.

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Amen. Hail Mary, full of grace, the Lord is with thee. Blessed art thou amongst women, and blessed is the fruit of thy womb, Jesus. Holy Mary, Mother of God, pray for us sinners, now and at the hour of our death. Amen. Eternal Father, through Mary's unblemished hands and the divine heart of Jesus, we offer you the many thousands of wounds, the gruesome pains, and the precious blood of the flogging, as atonement for my and all of humanity's sins of the flesh, as protection against such sins, and the preservation of innocence, especially among my relatives. The fourth prayer is the crowning of thorns. Our Father, who art in heaven, hallowed be thy name. Thy kingdom come, thy will be done, on earth as it is in heaven. Give us this day our daily bread, and forgive us our trespasses, as we forgive those who trespass against us. And lead us not into temptation, but deliver us from evil. Amen. Hail Mary, full of grace, the Lord is with thee. Blessed art thou amongst women, and blessed is the fruit of thy womb, Jesus. Holy Mary, Mother of God, pray for us sinners, now and at the hour of our death. Amen. Eternal Father, through Mary's unblemished hands and the divine heart of Jesus, we offer you the wounds, the pains, and the precious blood of Jesus' holy heart, from the crowning of thorns, as atonement for me and all of my sins against the Spirit, as protection against such sins and the spreading of Christ's kingdom here on earth. The fifth prayer is the carrying of the cross. Our Father, who art in heaven, hallowed be thy name. Thy kingdom come, thy will be done, on earth as it is in heaven. Give us this day our daily bread, and forgive us our trespasses, as we forgive those who trespass against us. And lead us not into temptation, but deliver us from evil. Amen. Hail Mary, full of grace, the Lord is with thee. Blessed art thou amongst women, and blessed is the fruit of thy womb, Jesus. Holy Mary, Mother of God, pray for us sinners, now and at the hour of our death. Amen. Eternal Father, through Mary's unblemished hands and the divine heart of Jesus, we offer you the sufferings on the way of the cross, especially his holy wound on his shoulders and his precious blood as atonement for me and all of humanity's rebellion against the cross, every grumbling against your holy arrangements, and all other sins in true love of the cross. The sixth prayer is the crucifixion. Our Father, who art in heaven, hallowed be thy name. Thy kingdom come, thy will be done, on earth as it is in heaven. Give us this day our daily bread, and forgive us our trespasses, as we forgive those who trespass against us, and lead us not into temptation, but deliver us from evil. Amen. Hail Mary, full of grace, the Lord is with thee. Blessed art thou amongst women, and blessed is the fruit of thy womb, Jesus. Holy Mary, Mother of God, pray for us sinners, now and at the hour of our death. Amen. Eternal Father, through Mary's unblemished hands and the divine heart of Jesus, we offer you your Son on the cross, his nailing and raising, his wounds on the hands and feet, and the three streams of his precious blood that poured forth from these for us, his extreme tortures of the body and soul, his precious death and its non-bleeding renewal, and all holy masses on earth as atonement for all wounds against vows and regulations within the orders, as reparation for my and all of the world's sins, for the sick and the dying, for all holy priests and laymen, for the Holy Father's intentions towards the restoration of Christian families, for the strengthening of faith, for our country and unity among all nations in Christ and his church, as well as for the diaspora. The seventh prayer, the piercing of Jesus' side. Our Father, who art in heaven, hallowed be thy name. Thy kingdom come, thy will be done on earth as it is in heaven. Give us this day our daily bread,
and forgive us our trespasses.

as we forgive those who trespass against us. And lead us not into temptation, but deliver us from evil. Amen. Hail Mary, full of grace, the Lord is with thee. Blessed art thou amongst women, and blessed is the fruit of thy womb, Jesus. Holy Mary, Mother of God, pray for us sinners, now and at the hour of our death. Amen. Eternal Father, accept us worthy for the needs of the Holy Church, and as atonement for the sins of all mankind, the precious blood and water which poured forth from the wound of Jesus' divine heart. Be merciful and gracious towards us. Blood of Christ, the last precious content of his holy heart, wash me of all my and others' guilt of sin. Water from the side of Christ, wash me clean of all punishments for sin, and extinguish the flame of purgatory for me and for all of the poor souls. Amen. Jesus, we give you our hearts, molded according to your will. You are the way, the truth, and the life. O sacrament most holy, O sacrament divine, all praise and all thanksgiving be every moment thine. Jesus, you are the good shepherd who leads us to your Eucharistic heart. Here you refresh our souls to continue the race with life-giving waters of encouragement and grace. When I can't go any further, I get discouraged and disappointed. Here you renew me with a transfusion of love that allows me to continue and not give up, placing my trust in your Sacred Heart. All the past is left behind. Both the good and the bad we give to you. Sacred Heart of Jesus, we trust in you completely. Here you consume everything in your Eucharistic love, repairing what is broken, restoring what is lost, healing what is wounded, correcting what is wrong, transforming all evil into good. In your redeeming grace, hold me and never let go of me, so that all my attention may be on the final goal, calling me to life on high in you, Christ Jesus. You are my gift. My God, I believe, I adore, I hope, and I love you. I beg pardon for those who do not believe, do not adore, do not hope, and do not love you. O most holy Trinity, Father, Son, and Holy Spirit, I adore you profoundly. I offer you the most precious body, blood, soul, and divinity of Jesus Christ, present in all the tabernacles of the world, in reparation for the outrages, sacrileges, and indifferences by which he is offended. By the infinite merits of the Sacred Heart of Jesus and the Immaculate Heart of Mary, we beg of thee the conversion of poor sinners.

my Father, and of His Son, and of the Holy Spirit. Amen. We unite ourselves to the Immaculate Heart of Mary, all the angels and saints in heaven, and the souls in purgatory, and all the just on earth, joined with the holy sacrifice celebrated in all masses across the earth. We offer our prayers, our tears, joys, our sufferings to Jesus for the conversion of sinners and the salvation of the dying. O Lord, how truly great you are! My soul calls out to adore you. All glory, all praise to you, Father, and the Son, and the Holy Spirit, as it was in the beginning, is now, and will be forever. Amen. Alleluia. Almighty and eternal God, we kneel, we prostrate our very selves before your holy altar. Our deepest desire is purity to adore. You are living and present, Son, in the most blessed sacrament. Through the endless merits of the Sacred Heart of Jesus, may all souls find salvation and reparation for their sins by the Church and the Pope, all the clergy and all the apostles of prayer. O King of kings, King of the highest lineage that has ever been, made small and has remained in the host. Jesus, we believe that you're truly present in the sacrament of love. With infinite love, you love us. Here you receive us with open arms and fill us with peace, interceding for us to the Father to obtain all that truly makes us happy and holy. We come to worship you in spirit and truth. Here you are yourself, and we know that your heart burns for each one of us, and that you long to be loved by each one of us in return. You come with infinite love and humility in the sacred host, so that we may not be afraid to draw near you. We ask that through the Immaculate Heart of Mary, we learn to love you with perfect love, so that we can forgive others as you forgive. We bless you, Lord, for the gift of yourself in the Holy Eucharist. We adore you as the treasure of our hearts. We praise you for your infinite mercy. We want to console you for those who do not love you, and to ask you with trust that you will open the gates of your love upon the whole world, that all may be one in your divine will, in your love, and in your heart. Our Lord and our God, you are the living water that renews, loves, rejoices, and flows from your heart in the Eucharist for all who come to you. We praise you and we bless you. All glory be to you, Jesus, for the sacrament of unity that brings us today to

lasting friendship, in a divine intimacy where you prove without doubt that God is love. Give me, Jesus, that perfect love that casts out every fear and that our souls may find rest and living in your tenderness. Free our minds from all anxiety and discomfort so that with the confidence of a child, we can surrender to you along with our freedom and understanding through the Immaculate Heart of Mary. Eucharistic Heart of Jesus, burning with love for us, inflame our hearts with love for you, until with you we have one will, so that we can love the things that you love and do what you would do, because you have said, "Everyone who does the will of my Father is my brother, my sister, and my mother." Center our lives in the depth of your love, Jesus, so that we may be free from the seductions of the flesh and of the passing of this world. We find our joy in your friendship, our treasure in your love, our riches in your merits, our weakness in your grace, our happiness in union with you, and peace in the Father's will. All praise to you, Jesus, for your power and love in the Blessed Sacrament. Here you constantly intercede for the salvation of all. Here you continue to atone for every sin committed, offering the merits of Calvary to make amends for every wrong. Here you call us to join you in prayer so that we can hear you, receive many blessings, and comfort you. In you, with you, and through you, we pray with trust for the conversion of the whole world, without having any merit of our own, but trusting in yours. We offer to this Heavenly Father the infinite merits of your Sacred Heart, together with the merits of the Immaculate Heart of Mary for the salvation of souls. Free all people, Jesus, from the bondage of sin and division, for each soul is so precious to you. Bring us home rejoicing in the victory of your mercy, through the infinite merits of your holy wounds, because you're more powerful than all the forces of hell. We trust completely in your promise of the gospel. Behold, I have come to make all things new. Praise to you, Jesus, truly present in the Blessed Sacrament. Lamb of God, King of Kings, our Savior, Light of the world. By the light of your Eucharistic love, expel all darkness from our minds and hearts, so that we can clearly see the heights and depth of your personal love for us. With this light, Jesus, our faith increases. Perfect our hope, so that we may never give in to any form of sadness or discouragement. Give us wisdom to see everything from God's point of view, so that we can walk in the light of truth and virtue, living according to the will of the Father. May the heart of Jesus in the Blessed Sacrament always be praised, adored, and loved with grateful affection in all the tabernacles of the world, until the end of time. Amen. Heavenly Father, we come before you today with a heart full of overflowing gratitude. We thank you, Lord, for the magnificent world you have created. We thank you, Jesus, that we are not alone. You are here always in all the tabernacles of the earth. And because we find in you comfort in afflictions, hear in our sicknesses and strengthen our weaknesses. Thank you for your precious body and blood that saves us and gives us eternal life. Thank you for your merciful love that forgives us all. All praise to you, Lord Jesus, in the Blessed Sacrament. We thank you for the immensity of heaven that reflects your greatness and for each new day you give us. We praise and bless you for the delicate petals and vibrant colors of the flowers. Lord, we are fascinated by the starry nights you have created.

the moon and the sun that illuminate the darkness and remind us of your infinite reach. Most of all, we thank you for the people we love, for the families who take care of us, and the friends who walk by our side. Thank you for the joy of your love. May we never be blind to the beauty that surrounds us, but may we always walk in the spirit of praise and thanksgiving for your wonderful works. We thank you that you cleanse us of our sins, which are very heavy burdens on our heart. All praise to you, Lord, in the Blessed Sacrament. Thank you, Lord, for all the blessings you pour out in your tabernacle and in the church. Thank you for the strength of your Blessed Sacraments. All praise to you, Jesus, in the Blessed Sacrament. The ends of the earth marvel at your wonders. The whole earth, from sunrise to sunset, filled with your joy. Give thanks to the Lord. Open the doors of holiness in us. We will enter and give thanks. This is the door of the Lord, through which righteous may enter. We will thank you that you have responded to our call, and that you have saved us. The stone which the builders discarded has become the cornerstone. This is the work of the Lord. Lord, what a wonder for our eyes to behold. This very day was made by you, the Lord. We rejoice and rejoice. We offer our heartfelt thanks to you, Lord, in the Blessed Sacrament of the altar. O Lord, grant us your salvation. May you forever be blessed and praised. The Lord God is indeed our light. We give thanks to you, Lord, because you are good, because your mercy is eternal and your love lasts forever. Glory be to the Father, to the Son, and to the Holy Spirit, as it was in the beginning, is now, and will be forever. Amen. Dear Jesus, we love you with all our hearts. We feel sorry to have offended your infinite goodness so many times. We promise with your grace not to offend you again in the future. We give you all our wills, our affections, our desires, and everything we possess. From now on, dispose of us and everything we have as you please. All we ask and desire is your holy love, the final perseverance, the perfect fulfillment of your will. We entrust to you the souls of purgatory, but especially to those with the greatest devotion to the Blessed Sacrament and to the Blessed Virgin Mary. Sacred Heart of Jesus, in you we place our trust and offer this prayer of reparation as a tribute of love to the Immaculate Heart of the Blessed Virgin Mary. She who is the vessel of purity and holiness, she who is the model of all virtue. Her virginal womb was the first living sanctuary, the first walking tabernacle. Your mother will beautify our hearts. She will so show roses of exquisite perfumes, fragrances within us. Through her hands, we unite our sacrifices and love. We want to give you back all the lack of love that you have received from your creatures. We want to console your heart and unite ourselves to the mysteries of your sacred passion. We also want to make reparation for the wounds of your divine heart, outraged and profaned in the Holy Host, for all the offenses he receives from many souls. Jesus, when on the eve of your passion, you were praying in the garden, the vision of all the sins of the world, the ingratitude of men who turn away from you, this tortured your heart. So great were your sufferings that they made you sweat blood. You are thrashed by so many spears of heartbreak and ingratitude from your creatures. You are scourged and crucified again.
The sins of men have brought you to extreme agony. Behold now, Jesus, we come to you and abide with you. We will accompany you in your agony, and we will tell you about our love. Grant us the grace to be able to be with you and to keep us persevering in prayer. Jesus, our Savior, we remember when you took our apostles, your apostles, to the Garden of Olives in the middle of the night so that they could be in prayer with you, and from whose heart sprang the complaint foretold in the book of Psalms. I looked for someone to grieve me, and there was none. Someone to comfort me, and I did not find him. Grant that we may do this through more sincere love for you, greater generosity in your service, and greater faithfulness towards others in the fulfillment of your great commandment, the commandment of love, to love God with all our heart, with all our mind, with all our souls, with all our strength, in the commandment of love, to love our neighbor as you love him. Heavenly Father, we offer you the sadness and loneliness of the heart of Jesus, so that you may reign and be the companion and support of those who face the passage of time to eternity. Sacred Heart, we offer you the vigils of reparation to attract your mercy to the whole world. We want to be the balm of peace that heals your wounds and heals the wounds of your most holy body. We offer you our sacrifices of love in the most difficult moments of our lives, in reparation for our sins and those of the whole world. My Lord, our God, our Savior, we come before you longing to repair our relationship with you. May our souls be like the blessed oil that heals your sacred wound, and like refreshing water to quench your burning thirst for souls. Your thirst to be loved and adored by all men in the blessed sacrament of the altar. We long to atone for the insults of sinners inflicted on you all over the world, and at every moment, day and night. O Father, we offer you all the acts of worship done by the souls who love you. Above all, we offer you your divine Son, immolated on the altar in every corner of the world. O Father, infinite good and compassionate, accept his most pure blood in atonement for all the outrages and sacrileges committed by humanity. Erase their sins and have mercy on them. O Eternal Father, accept the precious blood that Jesus Christ shed in his passion. By his wounds, by his head crowned with thorns, by his heart and by all his divine merits, forgive souls and save them. O precious blood of our Redeemer, we adore you with great respect and with great love. We want to repair the outrages that you receive from souls. O Holy God, in whose presence we are not worthy to stand, forgive all sins committed by thoughts and desires. Receive in expiation for his sins the thorn-crowned head of your beloved Son. Accept the blood that flows so copiously from his wounds. Purify minds that are tainted. Illuminate the darkness of their understanding. Let his blood be their strength, their light, and their life. Lord, by the inexhaustible mercy of your heart, by the desire to forgive repentant sinners, we ask that sinners and the insensitive be converted by the fire of love for the Immaculate Heart of Mary, and that we will not forget that if you want to seek happiness, in you we will find it. That if we would seek riches, we are the infinite wealth, and if you seek peace, only in you will we find it. Eternal Father, for the passion of your Son, for what he suffered, for those immense pains, we unite to that cross. O Heavenly Father, look at the wounds of your Son.

to receive them, so that the souls may open themselves to the touches of grace. May his blood soften the sin-hardened hearts and move them to do penance. May the weight of the cross on the shoulders of your divine Son move souls to unload the weight of their crimes on the tribunal of penance, and that the nails that pierce his sacred hands and feet grant us the grace to fear him and to love him. We ask you, Eternal Father, for all the souls. Through the passion of your Son, we offer you all our sorrows. We also offer you, O Heavenly Father, this crown of thorns of your beloved Son. For these sorrows, we pray to you for priests, that their vocations may be greater, that they may be pure, that they may be good children of God, worthy to consecrate the holy mysteries of the Holy Mass. We also offer you what your Son suffered, nailed to the cross, his burning thirst and all other torments of his agony, for sinners so that they may repent of their sins, and so that for the perseverance with which your Son prayed to you for the very ones who were crucifying him, and with that humility he asked you, forgive them because they do not know what they are doing. We beg you to grant to all souls that they have a great love for their neighbor and that they be faithful to your Son. My God, we beg you because Jesus asks us to. Amen. Dear Jesus, dear viewers, today too is the optional memorial of the feast day of Our Lady of Lourdes. We will now pray later on the compassion of the sick, and let me read the excerpt in the Magnificat about Our Lady of Lourdes. On this day in 1858, a beautiful woman first appeared to 14-year-old Bernadette Soubirous, a poor French girl, clothed in a dazzling white dress girded in blue. The woman appeared in a dirty, dank hole, a stone grotto known to the locals as the pig shelter. On March 25, she revealed her name. I am the Immaculate Conception. Only 4 years earlier, Pius IX had declared the dogma that Mary had been immaculately conceived in the womb of her mother, receiving the saving graces of her Son in anticipation of her divine motherhood. Today, the Grotto of Lourdes receives 6 million visitors each year. In the entrance antiphon for today's Mass for Our Lady of Lourdes, Hail, Holy Mother, who gave birth to the King, who rules heaven and earth forever. And this is the collect prayer before Mass. Grant, O merciful God, protection in our weakness, that we who keep the memorial of the Immaculate Mother of God may, with the help of her intercession, rise up from our iniquities through our Lord Jesus Christ, your Son, who lives and reigns with you in the unity of the Holy Spirit, God, forever and ever. Amen. And now, in honor of Our Lady of Lourdes and in remembrance of all the sick in our families, communities, among our friends, we will now pray the Litany of Compassion for the sick. We pray with special love and concern for all those who are ill or infirm, asking the Lord for his consoling grace to strengthen the sick in times of trial. Our response will be, Lord, be close and give your comfort. When pain or distress is overwhelming, we pray, Lord, be close and give your comfort. When the healing process goes slower than hope, Lord, be close to give your comfort. When terrified by treatments or therapy, Lord, be close to give your comfort.

when it's hard to let go of long-held plans. Lord, be close to give your comfort. When the feelings of alienation arises, Lord, be close to hear, give your comfort. When worn out and weary, we pray, Lord, be close and give your comfort. When troubled by impatience and negativity, we pray, Lord, be close and give your comfort. When loneliness adds to anxiety, we pray, Lord, be close to hear your comfort. When sickness makes it difficult to communicate, we pray, Lord, be close to give your comfort. When discouragement or despondency sets in, we pray, Lord, be close to give your comfort. When fear makes it impossible to face the future, we pray, Lord, be close and give your comfort. When the ravages of disease attack self-esteem, we pray, Lord, be close and give your comfort. When anger and resentment assail, we pray, Lord, be close and give your comfort. When beset by worry or fretfulness, we pray, Lord, be close and give your comfort. When it is hard to rely on others for care, we pray, Lord, be close to give your comfort. When envy arises towards those who are healthy, we pray, Lord, be close to give your comfort. When pessimism or cynicism holds sway, we pray, Lord, be close to give your comfort. When anguish is intensified by the need for reconciliation, we pray, Lord, be close to give your comfort. When sickness is mistaken for punishment, we pray, Lord, be close to give your comfort. When loved ones are far away, we pray, Lord, be close to give your comfort. When sickness causes financial hardship that leads to worry or despair, we pray, Lord, be close to give your comfort. When afflicted by the feeling that there is nothing to hope for, we pray, Lord, be close to give your comfort. When weakness makes it impossible even to think, we pray, Lord, be close to give your comfort. When friends draw back, fearful of disease, we pray, Lord, be close to give your comfort. When illness makes those who are suffering moody or irritable, we pray, Lord, be close to give your comfort. When haunted by regret and the shame of past sins, we pray, Lord, be close to give your comfort. When it's difficult to sleep, we pray, Lord, be close to give your comfort. When there's loss of appetite, we pray, Lord, be close to give your comfort. When there's resistance to necessary change, we pray, Lord, be close to give your comfort. When tempted by denial, we pray, Lord, be close to give your comfort. When nobody seems to understand, we pray, Lord, be close to give your comfort. When bound to house and restricted in movement, we pray, Lord, be close to give your comfort. When listlessness and apathy threatens, we pray, Lord, be close to give your comfort. When medication seems to make things worse, we pray, Lord, be close to give your comfort. When all that's needed is a caring touch, we pray, Lord, be close to give your comfort. When it's impossible to maintain familiar routines, we pray, Lord, be close to give your comfort. When it's hard to find the strength to go on, we pray, Lord, be close to give your comfort.
when it becomes difficult to pray. We pray, Lord, be close to give your comfort when suffering of any sort becomes hard to bear. Lord, we pray, Lord, be close to give your comfort when death draws near. We pray, Lord, be close to give your comfort. Most merciful Father, your beloved Son showed special compassion to lepers, tenderness to those long sick, and healing to the infirm laid before him. We place before you all those who are ill, in need of healing grace. May the love and mercy of the divine physician raise up all who are suffering from sickness and restore them to health and peace. We ask this in the name of Jesus. Amen. Our Lady of Lourdes, pray for us, and especially for the sick in our communities, in our parishes, in our families, and among our friends. We thank you, dear Blessed Mother, Our Lady of Lourdes, for interceding for us. And now to commemorate this memorial, we also pray for your intentions, dear viewers, that you sent to us, especially those who are sick and in need of help. We have a call from Elaine from New York. Dear Jesus, she has prayers for Julia, who is in the hospital. Also pray for everybody in the hospital right now. Dwayne also, whose appendix burst, so he has surgery in the hospital in Naples. All those who are suffering and ill, we pray for their comfort and care. And there's a call from Melanie. Dear Lord, she asks healing for Claudia. And from Rosario in Texas, who was admitted to the hospital, we pray for a quick recovery. And Patricia Smith prays also for parents, both parents who have passed away. So we also pray for those who are dearly departed, dear Jesus. Bless their souls, have mercy on them, especially those who are suffering in purgatory right now. We pray for their purification and quick ascension into your divine paradise. And there's a call from John in Pennsylvania, who asks for protection from evil spirits. We pray, dear Jesus, for protection for all of us from the evil one. And there's a call from Maria in California. She prays for the healing of Georgia's pancreas. And we pray with her, dear Jesus, especially those with pancreatic cancer and acute pancreatic failures. Bless those, dear Jesus. This is a very serious illness. And we pray for your comfort, resources, and personal and medical help. And there's a call from Renee, dear Jesus, from Buffalo. He asked for prayers for Alan's healing from cellulitis. We pray for all those too with the same disease, dear Jesus. Bless Alan and all those suffering. And there's Diane from Texas. She prays for the healing of her face. Grant all those, Jesus Christ, all these petitions for healing of body, mind, and soul. And also from Esperanza, she prays for healing from her illness. Bless her, dear Lord, and all who are sick. Our Lady of Lourdes, please pray for these intentions. And there's a call from AJ from Delaware. Dear Jesus is struggling with faith. Bless all those who are likewise struggling with faith,
especially the lost souls and troubled souls. Bring them the resources, dear Jesus, and the disposition to seek help and for people to come and help them in their faith matters. And there's a call from Patrick as prayers for the for troubles in his life and that things turn out better. Dear Jesus, bless and guide people, especially like Patrick, who are in confusion, who are in anxiety and fear. Help them deal with it, Lord Jesus, and grant them the blessings and graces they need. And again, a call from John from Pennsylvania for protection also from evil spirits. Dear Jesus, we've been receiving many calls for this, from protection from the evil one. Grant us all protection from sin, anxiety, and fear. And may our guardian angels help us in our battle with the evil one. Now there's a call from Jerry in Michigan for health, for her blind dog, and for world peace. Jesus, she has peace. Pray for peace in the world right now. Grant us all peace in our hearts so we can reflect that in the world. And there's a call from Teresa in Georgia. She asks for prayers for mental health, and a niece in prison. Help them all, dear Jesus. And she also would like to find a good husband. Dear Blessed Mother, St. Joseph, please help Teresa find a good spouse, just like many of the young ones right now. Grant them the guidance to choose holy and good spouses for their future. And grant them a wonderful family and children too. And there's a call from Edward. He asks for prayers for his children and also for financial aid. Bless those in want right now, dear Jesus, especially for their finances. And many of them have been laid off from their jobs and are looking for one. Just grant them the guidance and the material help at these difficult times. And also another call from Cecilia in Texas for her son who needs financial help. Dear Jesus, in your mercy, help all those who are jobless and seeking financial material help. And Angelita from Spain calls for blessings and graces for Fermin. We pray for all those who are praying for their friends and family, dear Jesus, the natural intercessors who love them. Grant them too the graces. And there's a call from Doris of Michigan. She prays for the healing of her heart, that she will be able to sleep better. So we pray for those too, Jesus. We need healings of heart, broken up, anxious, and sad and depressed. Grant them, Jesus, the graces and blessings for healing of the heart. And this is a call from Maria from Texas for Kristen and Michael to come back to the faith. So we pray also for conversion, dear Jesus, of our family and friends. Help them find the true faith in you and come back, dear Jesus. We pray for the lost sheep who were part of your fold and wandered away. Please call them back, Jesus. Come back to the sacraments and the church and the joy of peace in your company. And now we pray in ending for this holy hour. We thank you, Jesus, for this time of reparation, of blessings and petitions.
We love you, we praise you, we adore you. Jesus, you're the true shepherd who leads us to your Eucharistic heart. Here you refresh our souls to continue the race with life-giving waters of encouragement and grace. When we can't go on any further, we get discouraged and disappointed. Here you renew us with a transfusion of love that allows us to continue and not give up. Placing our trust in your sacred heart, all the past that is left behind. Both the good and the bad, we give to you, Sacred Heart of Jesus. We trust in you completely. Here you consume everything in your Eucharistic love, repairing what is broken, restoring what is lost, healing what is wounded, correcting what is wrong, transforming all evil into good. In your redeeming grace, hold us and never let go of us, so that all our attention may be on the final goal of calling us to life on high in you, Jesus Christ. You are our gift. My God, we believe, we adore, we hope, and we love you. We ask your forgiveness for those who do not believe, do not adore, do not love, and do not hope in you. O most holy Trinity, Father, Son, and Holy Spirit, we adore you profoundly. We offer you the most precious body, blood, soul, and divinity of Jesus Christ, present in all the tabernacles of the world, in reparation for the outrages, sacrileges, and indifferences by which he is offended. By the infinite merits of the Sacred Heart of Jesus and the Immaculate Heart of Mary, we beg the conversion of poor sinners. Our Lady of Lourdes, pray for us. In the name of the Father, and of the Son, and of the Holy Spirit, Amen.

In the name of the Father, and of the Son, and of the Holy Spirit. Amen. We unite ourselves with the Immaculate Heart of Mary, all the angels and saints in heaven, the souls in purgatory, and all the just on earth, joined with the holy sacrifice celebrated in all masses across the earth. We offer our prayers, our tears, joys, and our sufferings to Jesus for the conversion of sinners and the salvation of the dying. O Lord, how truly great you are! My soul calls out to adore you. All glory, all praise to you, Father and Son, and to the Holy Spirit, as it was in the beginning, is now, and will be forever. Amen. Alleluia. Almighty and eternal God, we kneel, we prostrate our very selves before your holy altar. Our deepest desire is purely to adore your living and present Son in the most blessed sacrament. Through the endless merits of the Sacred Heart of Jesus, many souls find salvation and reparation for their sins. For the Church and the Pope, all the clergy, and all the apostles of prayer. O Heavenly King of the highest lineage that has ever been, made small and has remained in the host. Jesus, we believe that you are truly present in this sacrament of love. With infinite love, you love us. Here, you receive us with open arms and fill us with peace, interceding for us to the Father to obtain all that truly makes us happy and holy. We have come to worship you in spirit and truth. Here, you are yourself, and we know that your heart burns for each one of us and that you long to be loved by each of us in return. You come with infinite love and humility in the Sacred Host so that we may not be afraid to draw near you. We ask that through the Immaculate Heart of Mary, we learn to love you with perfect love so that we can forgive others as you forgive. We bless you, Lord, for the gift of yourself in the Holy Eucharist. We adore you as the treasure of our hearts. We praise you for your infinite mercy. We want to console you for those who do not love you and to ask you with trust that you will open the gates of your love upon the whole world, that all may be one in your divine will, in your love, and in your heart. Our Lord and our God, you are the living water that renews, loves, rejoices, and flows from your heart in the Eucharist for all those who come to you. We praise you and we bless you. All glory be to you, Jesus, for this sacrament of unity that brings us today to you in a lasting friendship, in a divine intimacy where you prove without a doubt that God is love. Give me, Jesus, that perfect love that casts out everything, fear, and that our souls may find the rest living in your tenderness. Free our minds from all anxiety and discomfort so that with the confidence of a child, we can surrender to you along

along with our freedom and understanding through the Immaculate Heart of Mary. Eucharistic Heart of Jesus, burning with love for us, inflame our hearts with love for you until with you we have one will, so that we can love the things that you love and do what you would do, because you have said, "Everyone who does the will of my Father is my brother, my sister, and my mother." Center our lives in the depth of your love, Jesus, so that we may be free from the seduction of the flesh and of the passing things of this world. May we find our joy in your friendship, our treasure in your love, our riches in your merits, our weakness in your grace, our happiness in union with you, and peace in the Father's will. All praise to you, Jesus, for your power and love in the Blessed Sacrament. Here you constantly intercede for the salvation of all. 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Here you call us to join you in prayer so that we can hear you, receive many blessings, and comfort you. In you, with you, and through you. 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We offer to the Heavenly Father the infinite merits of your Sacred Heart, together with the merits of the Immaculate Heart of Mary for the salvation of souls. Free all people, Jesus, from the bondage of sin and division, for each soul is so precious to you. Bring us home rejoicing in the victory of your mercy, through the infinite merits of your holy wounds, because you are more powerful than all the forces of hell. We trust completely in your promise of the gospel. Behold, I come to make all things new. Praise be to you, Jesus, truly present in the Blessed Sacrament. Lamb of God, King of Kings, our Savior, Light of the World, by the light of your Eucharistic love, expel all darkness from our minds and hearts so that we can clearly see the height and depth of your personal love for us. With this light, Jesus, our faith increases. Perfect our hope so that we never give in to any form of sadness or discouragement. Give us wisdom to see everything from God's point of view, so that we can walk in the light of truth and virtue, living according to the will of the Father. May the heart of Jesus, in the Blessed Sacrament, always be praised, always adored and loved, with grateful love in all the tabernacles of the world, until the end of time. Amen.

Heavenly Father, we come before you today with a heart full and overflowing with gratitude. Thank you, Lord, for the magnificent world you have created. We thank you, Jesus, that we are not alone. You are here always in all the tabernacles of the earth, and because we always find in you comfort in our afflictions, healing in our sicknesses, and strength in our weaknesses. Thank you for your precious body and blood that saves us and gives us eternal life. Thank you for your merciful love that forgives us all. All praise to you, Lord Jesus, in the Blessed Sacrament. We thank you for the immensity of heaven that reflects your greatness and for each new day you give us. We praise and bless you for the delicate petals and vibrant colors of the flowers. Lord, we are fascinated by the starry nights you have created, the moon and the sun that illuminates the darkness and reminds us of your infinite reach. Most of all, we thank you for the people we love, for the families who take care of us and the friends who walk by our side. Thank you for the joy of your love. May we never be blind to the beauty that surrounds us, but may we always walk in spirit of praise and thanksgiving for your wonderful works. We thank you that you cleanse our sins, which are very heavy burdens on our hearts. All praise to you, Lord, in the Blessed Sacrament. Thank you, Lord, for all the blessings you pour out in your tabernacle and in the church. Thank you for the strength of your blessed sacraments. All praise to you, Jesus, in the Blessed Sacrament. The ends of the earth marvel at your wonders. The whole earth from sunrise to sunset filled with your joy. Give thanks to the Lord. Open the doors of holiness to us. We will enter and give thanks. This is the door of the Lord through which the righteous may enter. We will thank you that you have responded to our call and that you have saved us. The stone which the builders discarded, it has become the cornerstone. This is the work of the Lord. Lord, what a wonder for our eyes to behold. This very day was made by you, the Lord. We rejoice and rejoice. We offer our heartfelt thanks to you, Lord, in the Blessed Sacrament of the altar. O Lord, grant us your salvation. May you be forever blessed and praised. The Lord God is indeed our light. We give thanks to you, Lord, because you are good, because your mercy is eternal and your love lasts forever. Glory be to the Father, and to the Son, and to the Holy Spirit, as it was in the beginning, is now, and will be forever. Amen. My Jesus, I love you with all my heart. I feel sorry to have offended your infinite goodness so many times. I promise with your grace not to offend you again in the future. I give you all my will, my affections, my desires, and everything I possess. From now on, dispose of me and everything I have as you please. All I ask and desire is your holy love, the final perseverance, and the perfect fulfillment of your will. I entrust to you the souls in purgatory, but especially to those who had the greatest devotion to the Blessed Sacrament and the Blessed Virgin Mary. Sacred Heart of Jesus, in you we place our trust and offer this prayer of reparation as a tribute of love to the Immaculate Heart of the Blessed Virgin Mary. She who is the vessel of purity and holiness, she who is a model of all virtue. Her virginal womb was the first living sanctuary, the first walking tabernacle. Your mother will beautify our hearts. She will show roses of exquisite perfumes and fragrances within us. Through her hands, we unite our sacrifices and love. We want to give you back all the lack of love that you have received from your creatures.
we want to console your heart and unite ourselves to the mysteries of your sacred passion. We also want to make reparation for the wounds of your divine heart, outraged and profaned in the Holy Host for all the offenses he receives from many souls. Jesus, when on the eve of your passion, you were praying in the garden, the vision of all the sins of the world and the ingratitude of men who turned away from you tortured your heart. So great were your sufferings that they made you sweat blood. You're trashed by so many spears of heartbreak and ingratitude from your creatures. You are scourged and crucified again. The sins of men have brought you to extreme agony. Behold now, Jesus, we come to you and abide with you. We will accompany you in your agony, and we will tell you about our love. Grant us the grace to be able to be with you and to keep us persevering in prayer. Jesus, our Savior, we remember when you took your apostles to the Garden of Olives in the middle of the night so that they could be in prayer with you, and from whose heart sprang the complaint foretold in the Book of Psalms. I looked for someone to grieve me, and there was none. And someone to comfort me, and I did not find him. Grant that we may do this through a more sincere love for you, greater generosity in your service, and greater faithfulness toward others in the fulfillment of your great commandment. The commandment of love God with all our heart, with all our mind, with all our soul, and with all our strength. And the commandment to love our neighbor as you love him. Heavenly Father, we offer you the sadness and loneliness of the heart of Jesus, so that you may deign to be the companion and support of those who face the passage of time to eternity. Sacred Heart, we offer you our vigils of reparation to attract your mercy to the whole world. We want to be the balm of peace that heals your wounds and heals the wounds of your most holy body. We offer you our sacrifices of love and the most difficult moments of our lives in reparation for our sins and those of the whole world. My Lord, our God, our Savior, we come before you, longing to repair our relationship with you. May our souls be like the blessed oil that heals your sacred wounds, and like refreshing water to quench your burning thirst for souls. Your thirst to be loved and adored by all men in the Blessed Sacrament of the altar. We long to atone for the insults of sinners inflicted on you all over the world and at every moment, day and night. O Father, we offer you all the acts of worship done by the souls who love you. Above all, we offer you your divine Son, immolated on the altar in every corner of the world. O Father, infinitely good and compassionate, accept his most pure blood in atonement for all the outrages and sacrileges committed by humanity. Erase their sins and have mercy on them. O Eternal Father, accept the precious blood that Jesus Christ shed in his passion. By his wounds, by his head crowned with thorns, by his heart, by all his divine merits, forgive souls and save them. O precious blood of our Redeemer, we adore you with great respect and with great love, and we want to repair the outrages that you receive from souls. O most holy God, in whose presence we are not worthy to stand, forgive all sins committed by thoughts and desires. Receive in expiation for these sins the thorn-crowned head of your beloved Son. Accept the blood that flows so copiously from his wounds. Purify minds that are tainted. Illuminate the darkness of their understanding, and that his blood be their strength, their light, and their life. Lord,
by the inexhaustible mercy of your heart, and by the desire to forgive repentant sinners, we ask that sinners and the insensitive be converted by the fire of love of the Immaculate Heart of Mary, and that we will not forget that if we want to seek happiness in you, we will find it. That if we would seek riches, you are the infinite wealth, and if we seek peace, only in you we will find it. Eternal Father, for the passion of your Son, for what he suffered, for those immense pains, we unite to that cross. O Heavenly Father, look at the wounds of your Son, and deign to receive them so that the souls may open themselves to the touches of grace. May his blood soften the sin-hardened hearts and move them to do penance. May the weight of the cross on the shoulders of your divine Son move souls to unload the weight of their crimes on the tribunal of penance. And that the nails that pierced his sacred hands and feet grant us the grace to fear him and to love him. We ask you, Eternal Father, for all these souls. Through the passion of your Son, we offer you all our sorrows. We also offer you, O Heavenly Father, this crown of thorns of your beloved Son. For these sorrows, I pray to you for priests, that their vocation may be greater, that they may be pure, that they may be good children of God, worthy to consecrate the holy mysteries of the Holy Mass. I also offer you what your Son suffered nailed to the cross, his burning thirst and all the other torments of his agony for sinners, so that they may repent of their sins and so that for that perseverance with which your Son prayed to you for the very ones who were crucifying him, and with that humility he asked you, forgive them because they do not know what they are doing. I beg you to grant to all souls that they have a great love for their neighbor and that they be faithful to your Son. Yes, my God, I beg you because Jesus asked me to. Amen. O Jesus, now I wish to pray the Lord's Prayer 7 times in unity with the love with which you sanctified this prayer in your heart. Take it from my lips into your divine heart. Improve and complete it so much that it brings as much honor and joy to the Trinity as you granted it on earth with this prayer. May these pour upon your humanity in glorification to your painful wounds and the precious blood that you spilled from them. Our Father, who art in heaven, hallowed be thy name. Thy kingdom come, thy will be done, on earth as it is in heaven. Give us this day our daily bread, and forgive us our trespasses, as we forgive those who trespass against us. And lead us not into temptation, but deliver us from evil. Amen. Hail Mary, full of grace, the Lord is with thee. Blessed art thou among women, and blessed is the fruit of thy womb, Jesus. Holy Mary, Mother of God, pray for us sinners, now and at the hour of our death. Amen. Eternal Father, through Mary's unblemished hands and the divine heart of Jesus, we offer you the first wounds, the first pains, and the first bloodshed as atonement for my and all of humanity's sins of youth, as protection against the first mortal sin, especially among my relatives. Amen. Our Father, who art in heaven, hallowed be thy name. Thy kingdom come, thy will be done on earth as it is in heaven.
Give us this day our daily bread, and forgive us our trespasses, as we forgive those who trespass against us. And lead us not into temptation, but deliver us from evil. Amen. Hail Mary, full of grace, the Lord is with thee. Blessed art thou among women, and blessed is the fruit of thy womb, Jesus. Holy Mary, Mother of God, pray for us sinners, now and at the hour of our death. Amen. Eternal Father, through Mary's unblemished hands and the divine heart of Jesus, we offer you the terrifying suffering of Jesus' heart on the Mount of Olives and every drop of his bloody sweat as atonement for my and all of humanity's sins of the heart, as protection against such sins, and for the spreading of divine and brotherly love. Amen. Our Father, who art in heaven, hallowed be thy name. Thy kingdom come, thy will be done, on earth as it is in heaven. Give us this day our daily bread, and forgive us our trespasses, as we forgive those who trespass against us. And lead us not into temptation, but deliver us from evil. Amen. Hail Mary, full of grace, the Lord is with thee. Blessed art thou among women, and blessed is the fruit of thy womb, Jesus. Holy Mary, Mother of God, pray for us sinners, now and at the hour of our death. Amen. Eternal Father, through Mary's unblemished hands and the divine heart of Jesus, we offer you the many thousands of wounds, the gruesome pains, and the precious blood of the flogging as atonement for my and all of humanity's sins of the flesh, as protection against such sins and the preservation of innocence, especially among my relatives. Amen. Our Father, who art in heaven, hallowed be thy name. Thy kingdom come, thy will be done, on earth as it is in heaven. Give us this day our daily bread, and forgive us our trespasses, as we forgive those who trespass against us. And lead us not into temptation, but deliver us from evil. Amen. Hail Mary, full of grace, the Lord is with thee. Blessed art thou among women, and blessed is the fruit of thy womb, Jesus. Holy Mary, Mother of God, pray for us sinners, now and at the hour of our death. Amen. Eternal Father, through Mary's unblemished hands and the divine heart of Jesus, we offer you the wounds, the pains, and the precious blood of Jesus' holy head, from the crowning with thorns, as atonement for all my and all of humanity's sins of the Spirit, as protection against such sins and the spreading of Christ's kingdom here on earth. Amen. Our Father, who art in heaven, hallowed be thy name. Thy kingdom come, thy will be done, on earth as it is in heaven. Give us this day our daily bread, and forgive us our trespasses, as we forgive those who trespass against us. And lead us not into temptation, but deliver us from evil. Amen. Hail Mary, full of grace, the Lord is with thee. Blessed art thou among women, and blessed is the fruit of thy womb, Jesus. Holy Mary, Mother of God, pray for us sinners, now and at the hour of our death. Amen. Eternal Father, through Mary's unblemished hands and the divine heart of Jesus, we offer you the sufferings on the way of the cross, especially his holy wound on his shoulder and its precious blood, as atonement for my and all of humanity's rebellion against the cross, every grumbling against your holy arrangements, and all other sins, and true love of the cross. Amen. Our Father, who art in heaven, hallowed be thy name. Thy kingdom come, thy will be done, on earth as it is in heaven. Give us this day our daily bread, and forgive us our trespasses, as we forgive those who trespass against us. And lead us not into temptation, but deliver us from evil. Amen. Hail Mary, full of grace, the Lord is with thee. Blessed art thou among women, and blessed is the fruit of thy womb, Jesus. Holy Mary, Mother of God, pray for us sinners, now and at the hour of our death. Amen.
Eternal Father, through Mary's unblemished hands and the divine heart of Jesus, we offer you your Son on the cross, his nailing and raising, his wounds on the hands and feet, and the three streams of his precious blood that poured forth from these for us. His extreme tortures of the body and soul, his precious death and its non-bleeding renewal in all holy masses on earth as atonement for all wounds against vows and regulations within the orders, as reparation for my and all of the world's sins, for the sick and the dying, for all holy priests and laymen, for the Holy Father's intentions toward the restoration of Christian families, for the strengthening of faith, for our country and unity among all nations in Christ and his church, as well as for the diaspora. Amen. Our Father, who art in heaven, hallowed be thy name. Thy kingdom come, thy will be done on earth as it is in heaven. Give us this day our daily bread, and forgive us our trespasses, as we forgive those who trespass against us. And lead us not into temptation, but deliver us from evil. Amen. Hail Mary, full of grace, the Lord is with thee. Blessed art thou among women, and blessed is the fruit of thy womb, Jesus. Holy Mary, Mother of God, pray for us sinners, now and at the hour of our death. Amen. Eternal Father, accept as worthy for the needs of the Holy Church and as atonement for the sins of all mankind, the precious blood and water which poured forth from the wound of Jesus's divine heart. Be merciful and gracious toward us. Blood of Christ, the last precious content of his holy heart, wash me of all my and others' guilt of sin. Water from the side of Christ, wash me clean of all punishments for sin and extinguish the flames of purgatory for me and for all the poor souls. Amen. Jesus, we give you our hearts, molded according to your will. You are the way, the truth, and the life.

0: As we pray together today, we pray for the intentions dear to the hearts of all our Maria Vision viewers, and especially those who have called into our prayer line. We are praying for John in Pennsylvania for protection against evil spirits. We are praying for Daniel for healing from the flu. We are praying for Stephanie in Texas, for herself and her family. We pray for Carlos in Texas and his health. We pray for Shirley in Kentucky, for Kathleen's brother who had a stroke. We are praying alongside Candace in Michigan for her surgery, for her family and her friends. We pray with Angelita for Fermin, Emilio, Jose, Manuel, and Mariano. We pray with John for spiritual protection and emotional support. Our prayers are with Mina for spiritual protection and for her son, Clayton. We are praying with Maria Eliza for Liam Conejo. We are praying with Marco for Edward Michael's successful recovery, for Michael's procedure. We're praying alongside Cynthia for healing in Texas. We are praying for Maria, for her intentions and healing. We pray alongside Nancy in Florida for healing back, for her back and knees, for healing for her brother. Our prayers are with John in Pennsylvania for praying against evil spirits. We pray with Patrick in New York for his parents who have passed away. We are praying for a viewer in Texas. We are praying for Rosario Gonzalez, who was admitted to the hospital, and for her recovery. We pray alongside Jerry in Michigan for health and for blind dog and world peace. Our prayers are with Maria for Christine and Michael coming back to the faith, for health and vision. We pray in unison with Patrick in Florida for troubles in his life and for things to be better. We're praying with John in Pennsylvania for protection from evil spirits. We are also praying for Melanie in New York and for healing for Claudia. And we are praying for Elaine in New York, for her daughter, Julia, who was in the hospital. For these intentions and all of those of our viewers, we pray to the Lord. Lord, hear our prayer. Jesus, you are the good shepherd who leads us to your Eucharistic heart. Here, you refresh our souls to continue the race with life-giving waters of encouragement and grace. When I can't go any further, I get discouraged and disappointed. Here, you renew me with a transfusion of love that allows me to continue and not give up, placing my trust in your Sacred Heart, all the past that is left behind. Both the good and the bad we give to you. Sacred Heart of Jesus, we trust in you completely. Here, you consume everything in your Eucharistic love, repairing what is broken, restoring what is lost, healing what is wounded, correcting what is wrong, transforming all evil into good. In your redeeming grace, hold me and never let go of me, so that all my attention may be on the final goal, calling me to life on high, in you, Christ Jesus. You are my gift. My God, I believe, I adore, I hope, and I love you. I ask your forgiveness for those who do not believe, do not adore, do not hope, and do not love you. O most holy Trinity, Father, Son, and Holy Spirit, I adore you profoundly. I offer you the most precious body, blood, soul, and divinity of Jesus Christ. present in all the tabernacles of the world, in reparation for the outrages, sacrileges, and indifferences by which he is offended. By the infinite merits of the Sacred Heart of Jesus and the Immaculate Heart of Mary, we beg the conversion of poor sinners. In the name of the Father, and of the Son, and of the Holy Spirit, amen.
1: Mary, Mother of the Eucharistic Lord, pray for me and obtain for me a greater love for Jesus. Amen. We unite ourselves with the Immaculate Heart of Mary, all the angels and saints in heaven, the souls in purgatory, and all the just on earth, joined with the holy sacrifice celebrated in all masses across the earth. We offer our prayers, our tears, joys, and our sufferings to Jesus for the conversion of sinners and the salvation of the dying. O Lord, how truly great you are. My soul calls out to adore you. All glory, all praise to you, Father, and the Son, and to the Holy Spirit, as it is, was in the beginning, is now, and will be forever. Amen. Alleluia. Almighty and eternal God, we kneel, we prostrate our very selves before your altar. Our deepest desire is purely to adore your living and present Son in the most blessed sacrament. Through the endless merits of the Sacred Heart of Jesus, may souls find salvation and reparation for their sins by the Church and the Pope, all the clergy, and all the apostles of prayer. O King of Kings, King of the highest lineage that has ever been, made small and has remained in the host. Jesus, we believe that you are truly present in this sacrament of love. With infinite love, you love us. Here you receive us with open arms and fill us with peace, interceding for us to the Father to obtain all that truly makes us happy and holy. We have come to worship you in spirit and truth. Here you are yourself, and we know that your heart burns for each one of us and that you long to be loved by each of us in return. You come with infinite love and humility in the Sacred Host so that we may not be afraid to draw near you. We ask that through the Immaculate Heart of Mary, we learn to love you with perfect love so that we can forgive others as you forgive. We bless you, Lord, for the gift of yourself in the Holy Eucharist. We adore you as the treasure of our hearts. We praise you for your infinite mercy. We want to console you for those who do not love you and to ask you with trust that you will open the gates of your love upon the whole world, that all may be one in your divine will, in your love, and in your heart. Our Lord and our God, you are the living water that renews, loves, rejoices, and flows from your heart in the Eucharist for all those who come to you. We praise you and we bless you. All glory be to you, Jesus, for this sacrament of unity that brings us today to you in a lasting friendship, in a divine intimacy, will you prove without a doubt that God is love. Give me, Jesus, that perfect love that casts out everything fair and that our souls may find the rest living in your tenderness. Free our minds from all anxiety and discomfort so that with the confidence of a child, We can surrender to you along with our freedom and understanding through the Immaculate Heart of Mary. Eucharistic Heart of Jesus, burning with love for us, inflame our hearts with love for you until with you we have one will, so that we can love the things that you love and do what you would do, because you have said, everyone who does the will of my Father is my brother, my sister, and my mother. Center our lives in the depth of your love, Jesus, so that we may be free from the seductions of the flesh and of the passing things of this world. May we find our joy in your friendship, our treasure in your love, our riches in your merits, our weakness in your grace, our happiness in union with you, and peace in the Father's will. All praise to you, Jesus, for your power and love in the Blessed Sacrament. Here you constantly intercede for the salvation of all. Here you continue to atone for every sin committed, offering the merits of Calvary to make amends for every wrong. Here you call us to join you in prayer, so that we can hear you, receive many blessings, and comfort you. In you, with you, and through you, we pray with trust for the conversion of the whole world without having any merit of our own, but trusting in yours. We offer to the Heavenly Father the infinite merits of your Sacred Heart, together with the merits of the Immaculate Heart of Mary, for the salvation of souls. Free all people, Jesus, from the bondage of sin and division, for each soul is so precious to you. Bring us home rejoicing in the victory of your mercy. Through the infinite merits of your holy wounds, because you are more powerful than all the forces of hell, we trust completely in your promise of the gospel. Behold, I come to make all things new. Praise be to you, Jesus, truly present in the Blessed Sacrament. Lamb of God, King of Kings, our Savior, Light of the World, by the light of your Eucharistic love, expel all darkness from our minds and hearts so that we can clearly see the height and depth of your personal love for us. With this light, Jesus, our faith increases. Perfect our hope so that we never give in to any form of sadness or discouragement. Give us wisdom to see everything from God's point of view, so that we can walk in the light of truth and virtue, living according to the will of the Father. May the heart of Jesus in the Blessed Sacrament always be praised, always adored and loved with grateful love in all the tabernacles of the world until the end of time. Amen.

Heavenly Father, we come before you today with a heart full and overflowing with gratitude. Thank you, Lord, for the magnificent world you have created. Thank you, Jesus, that we are not alone. You are here always, in all the tabernacles of the earth, and because we always find in you the comfort in our afflictions, healing in our sicknesses, and strength in our weaknesses. Thank you for your precious body and blood that saves us and gives us eternal life. Thank you for your merciful love that forgives us all. All praise to you, Lord Jesus, in the Blessed Sacrament. We thank you for the immensity of heaven that reflects your greatness and for each new day you give us. We praise and bless you for the delicate petals and vibrant colors of the flowers. Lord, we are fascinated by the starry nights you have created, the moon and the sun that illuminate the darkness and remind us of your infinite reach. Most of all, we thank you for the people we love, for the families who take care of us, and the friends who walk by our side. Thank you for the joy of your love. May we never be blind to the beauty that surrounds us, but may we always walk in spirit of praise and thanksgiving for your wonderful works. Thank you that you cleanse our sins, which are very heavy burdens on our hearts. All praise to you, Lord, in the Blessed Sacrament. Thank you, Lord, for all the blessings you pour out in your tabernacle and in the church. Thank you for the strength of your blessed sacraments. All praise to you, Jesus, in the Blessed Sacrament. The ends of the earth marvel at your wonders. The whole earth, from sunrise to sunset, filled with your joy. Give thanks to the Lord. Open the doors of holiness to us. We will enter and give thanks. This is the door of the Lord through which the righteous may enter. We will thank you that you have responded to our call and that you have saved us. The stone which the builders discarded, it has become the cornerstone. This is the work of the Lord. Lord, what a wonder for our eyes to behold. This very day was made by you, the Lord. We rejoice and rejoice. We offer our heartfelt thanks to you, Lord, in the Blessed Sacrament of the altar. O Lord, grant us your salvation. May you be forever blessed and praised. The Lord God is indeed our light. We give thanks to you, Lord, because you are good, because your mercy is eternal and your love lasts forever. Glory be to the Father, and to the Son, and to the Holy Spirit, as it was in the beginning, is now, and will be forever. Amen.

Reparation to the Blessed Sacrament. My Jesus, I love you with all my heart. I feel sorry to have offended your infinite goodness so many times. I promise with your grace not to offend you again in the future. I give you all my will, my affections, my desires, and everything I possess. From now on, dispose of me and everything I have as you please. All I ask and desire is your holy love, the final perseverance, and the perfect fulfillment of your will. I entrust you the souls in purgatory, but especially to those who had the greatest devotion to the Blessed Sacrament and to the Blessed Virgin Mary. Sacred Heart of Jesus, in you we place our trust.

offer this prayer of reparation as a tribute of love to the Immaculate Heart of the Blessed Virgin Mary. She who is the vessel of purity and holiness. She who is the model of all virtue. Her virginal womb was the first living sanctuary, the first walking tabernacle. Your mother will beautify our hearts. She will show roses of exquisite perfumes and fragrances within us. Through her hands, we unite our sacrifices and love. We want to give you back all the lack of love that you have received from your creatures. We want to console your heart and unite ourselves to the mysteries of your sacred passion. We also want to make reparation for the wounds of your divine heart, outraged and profaned in the Holy Host, for all the offenses he receives from many souls. Jesus, when on the eve of your passion, you were praying in the garden, the vision of all the sins of the world and the ingratitude of men who turned away from you tortured your heart. So great were your sufferings that they made you sweat blood. You're trashed by so many spears of heartbreak and ingratitude from your creatures. You are scourged and crucified again. The sins of men have brought you to extreme agony. Behold now, Jesus, we come to you and abide with you. We will accompany you in your agony and we will tell you about our love. Grant us the grace to be able to be with you and to keep us persevering in prayer. Jesus, our Savior, we remember when you took your apostles to the Garden of Olives in the middle of the night so that they could be in prayer with you, and from whose heart sprang the complaint foretold in the book of Psalms. I look for someone to grieve me, and there was none, and someone to comfort me, and I did not find him. Grant that we may do this through a more sincere love for you, greater generosity in your service, and greater faithfulness towards others in the fulfillment of your great commandment. Commandment of love God with all our heart, with all our mind, with all our soul, and with all our strength, and the commandment to love our neighbor as you love him. Heavenly Father, we offer you the sadness and loneliness of the heart of Jesus, so that you may deign and be the companion and support of those who face the passage of time in eternity. Sacred Heart, we offer you our vigils of reparation to attract your mercy to the whole world. We want to be the balm of peace that heals your wounds and heals the wounds of your most holy body. We offer you our sacrifices of love and the most difficult moments of our lives in reparation for our sins and those of the whole world. My Lord, our God, our Savior, we come before you longing to repair our relationship with you. 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

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O most holy God, in whose presence we are not worthy to stand, forgive all sins committed by thoughts and desires. Receive in expiation for these sins the thorn-crowned head of your beloved Son. Accept the blood that flows so copiously from his wounds. Purify minds that are tainted. Illuminate the darkness of their understanding, and that his blood be their strength, their light, and their life. Lord, by the inexhaustible mercy of your heart and by the desire to forgive repentant sinners, we ask that sinners and the insensitive be converted by the fire of love of the Immaculate Heart of Mary, and that we will not forget that if we want to seek happiness in you, we will find it. That if we would seek riches, you are the infinite wealth. And if we seek peace, only in you we will find it. Eternal Father, for the passion of your Son, for what he suffered, for those immense pains, we unite to that cross. O Heavenly Father, look at the wounds of your Son, and deign to receive them so that souls may open themselves to the touches of grace. May his blood soften the sin-hardened hearts and move them to do penance. May the weight of the cross on the shoulders of your divine Son move souls to unload the weight of their crimes on the tribunal of penance, and that the nails that pierced his sacred hands and feet grant us the grace to fear him and to love him. We ask you, Eternal Father, for all these souls. Through the passion of your Son, we offer you all our sorrows. We also offer you, O Heavenly Father, this crown of thorns of your beloved Son. For these sorrows, I pray to you for priests, that their vocation may be greater, that they may be pure, that they may be good children of God, worthy to consecrate the holy mysteries of the Holy Mass. I also offer you what your Son suffered nailed to the cross, his burning thirst, and all the other torments of his agony for sinners, so that they may repent of their sins, and so that for that perseverance with which your Son prayed to you for the very ones who were crucifying him, and with that humility he asked you, forgive them because they do not know what they are doing. I beg you to grant to all souls that they have a great love for their neighbor and that they be faithful to your Son. Yes, my God, I beg you because Jesus asks me to. O Jesus, now I wish to pray the Lord's Prayer 7 times in unity with the love with which you sanctified this prayer in your heart. Take it from my lips into your divine heart. Improve and complete it so much that it brings as much honor and joy to the Trinity as you granted it on earth with this prayer. May these pour upon your humanity in glorification to your painful wounds and the precious blood that you spilled for them.

The first prayer, the circumcision. Our Father, who art in heaven, hallowed be thy name. Thy kingdom come, thy will be done on earth as it is in heaven. Give us this day our daily bread, and forgive us our trespasses as

we forgive those who trespass against us. And lead us not into temptation, but deliver us from evil. Amen. Hail Mary, full of grace, the Lord is with thee. Blessed art thou among women, and blessed is the fruit of thy womb, Jesus. Holy Mary, Mother of God, pray for us sinners, now and at the hour of our death. Amen. Eternal Father, through Mary's unblemished hands and the divine heart of Jesus, we offer you the first wounds, the first pains, and the first bloodshed as atonement for my and all of humanity's sins of youth, as protection against the first mortal sin, especially among my relatives. Amen. Second prayer, the suffering on the Mount of Olives. Our Father, who art in heaven, hallowed be thy name. Thy kingdom come, thy will be done on earth as it is in heaven. Give us this day our daily bread, and forgive us our trespasses as we forgive those who trespass against us. And lead us not into temptation, but deliver us from evil. Amen. Hail Mary, full of grace, the Lord is with thee. Blessed art thou among women, and blessed is the fruit of thy womb, Jesus. Holy Mary, Mother of God, pray for us sinners, now and at the hour of our death. Eternal Father, through Mary's unblemished hands and the divine heart of Jesus, we offer you the terrifying suffering of Jesus' heart on the Mount of Olives and every drop of his bloody sweat as atonement for my and all of humanity's sins of the heart, as protection against such sins and for the spreading of divine and brotherly love. Amen. Third prayer, the flogging. Our Father, who art in heaven, hallowed be thy name. Thy kingdom come, thy will be done on earth as it is in heaven. Give us this day our daily bread, and forgive us our trespasses as we forgive those who trespass against us. And lead us not into temptation, but deliver us from evil. Amen. Hail Mary, full of grace, the Lord is with thee. Blessed art thou among women, and blessed is the fruit of thy womb, Jesus. Holy Mary, Mother of God, pray for us sinners, now and at the hour of our death. Amen. Eternal Father, through Mary's unblemished hands and the divine heart of Jesus, we offer you the many thousands of wounds, the gruesome pains, and the precious blood of the flogging as atonement for my and all of humanity's sins of the flesh, as protection against such sins and the preservation of innocence, especially among my relatives. Amen. The fourth prayer is the crowning of thorns. Our Father, who art in heaven, hallowed be thy name. Thy kingdom come, thy will be done on earth as it is in heaven. Give us this day our daily bread, and forgive us our trespasses as we forgive those who trespass against us. And lead us not into temptation, but deliver us from evil. Amen. Hail Mary, full of grace, the Lord is with thee. Blessed art thou among women, and blessed is the fruit of thy womb, Jesus. Holy Mary, Mother of God, pray for us sinners, now and at the hour of our death. Amen. The fourth prayer is the crowning of thorns. Our Father, who art in heaven, hallowed be thy name. Thy kingdom come, thy will be done on earth as it is in heaven. Give us this day our daily bread, and forgive us our trespasses as we forgive those who trespass against us.
and lead us not into temptation.

temptation, but deliver us from evil. Hail Mary, full of grace, the Lord is with thee. Blessed art thou among women, and blessed is the fruit of thy womb, Jesus. Holy Mary, Mother of God, pray for us sinners, now and at the hour of our death. Amen. Eternal Father, through Mary's unblemished hands and the divine heart of Jesus, we offer you the wounds, the pains, and the precious blood of Jesus' holy head from the crowning with thorns as atonement for my and all of humanity's sins of the Spirit, as protection against such sins, and the spreading of Christ's kingdom here on earth. Amen. Fifth prayer, the carrying of the cross. Our Father, who art in heaven, hallowed be thy name. Thy kingdom come, thy will be done on earth as it is in heaven. Give us this day our daily bread, and forgive us our trespasses as we forgive those who trespass against us. And lead us not into temptation, but deliver us from evil. Amen. Hail Mary, full of grace, the Lord is with thee. Blessed art thou among women, and blessed is the fruit of thy womb, Jesus. Holy Mary, Mother of God, pray for us sinners, now and at the hour of our death. Amen. Eternal Father, through Mary's unblemished hands and the divine heart of Jesus, we offer you the sufferings on the way of the cross, especially his holy wound on his shoulder and its precious blood as atonement for my and all of humanity's rebellion against the cross. Every grumbling against your holy arrangements and all other sins and true love of the cross. Amen. The sixth prayer, the crucifixion. Our Father, who art in heaven, hallowed be thy name. Thy kingdom come, thy will be done on earth as it is in heaven. Give us this day our daily bread, and forgive us our trespasses as we forgive those who trespass against us. And lead us not into temptation, but deliver us from evil. Amen. Hail Mary, full of grace, the Lord is with thee. Blessed art thou among women, and blessed is the fruit of thy womb, Jesus. Holy Mary, Mother of God, pray for us sinners, now and at the hour of our death. Amen. Eternal Father, through Mary's unblemished hands and the divine heart of Jesus, we offer you your Son on the cross. His nailing and raising, his wounds on the hands and feet, and the three streams of his precious blood that poured forth from these for us. His extreme tortures of the body and soul, his precious death and its non-bleeding renewal in all holy masses, on earth as atonement for all wounds against the vows and regulations within the orders, as reparation for my and all of the world's sins, for the sick and the dying, for all holy priests and laymen, for the Holy Father's intentions toward the restoration of Christian families, for the strengthening of faith, for our country and unity among all nations in Christ and his church, as well as for the diaspora. Amen. The seventh prayer, the piercing of Jesus' side. Our Father, who art in heaven, hallowed be thy name. Thy kingdom come, thy will be done on earth as it is in heaven. Give us this day our daily bread,
and forgive us our trespasses.

as we forgive those who trespass against us. And lead us not into temptation, but deliver us from evil. Amen. Hail Mary, full of grace, the Lord is with thee. Blessed art thou among women, and blessed is the fruit of thy womb, Jesus. Holy Mary, Mother of God, pray for us sinners, now and at the hour of our death. Amen. Eternal Father, accept as worthy for the needs of the Holy Church and as atonement for the sins of all mankind, the precious blood and water which poured forth from the wound of Jesus' divine heart. Be merciful and gracious towards us. Blood of Christ, the last precious content of his holy heart, wash me of all my and others' guilt of sin. Water from the side of Christ, wash me clean of all punishments for sin, and extinguish the flames of purgatory for me and for all the poor souls. Amen. Jesus, we give you our hearts, molded according to your will. You are the way, the truth, and the life.

0: final prayer? Jesus, you are the good shepherd who leads us to your Eucharistic heart. Here you refresh our souls to continue the race with life-giving waters of encouragement and grace. When I can't go any further, I get discouraged and disappointed. Here you renew me with the transfusion of love that allows me to continue and not give up. Placing my trust in your Sacred Heart, all the past that is left behind. Both the good and the bad, we give to you. Sacred Heart of Jesus, we trust in you completely. Here you consume everything in your Eucharistic love, repairing what is broken, restoring what is lost, healing what is wounded, correcting what is wrong, transforming all evil into good. In your redeeming grace, hold me and never let go of me so that all my attention may be on the final goal, calling me to life on high in you, Jesus Christ. You are my gift. My God, I believe, I adore, I hope and I love you. I ask your forgiveness for those who do not believe, do not adore, do not hope, and do not love you. O most holy Trinity, Father, Son, and Holy Spirit, I adore you profoundly. I offer you the most precious body, blood, soul, and divinity of Jesus Christ. Present in all the tabernacles of the world, in reparation for the outrages, sacrileges, and indifferences by which he is offended. By the infinite merits of the Sacred Heart of Jesus and the Immaculate Heart of Mary, we beg the conversion of poor sinners. Amen. In the name of the Father, and of the Son, and of the Holy Spirit. Amen.
1: We offer to the Heavenly Father the infinite merits of your Sacred Heart, together with the merits of the Immaculate Heart of Mary for the salvation of souls. 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Praise be to you, Jesus, truly present in the Blessed Sacrament.

Lamb of God, King of Kings, our Savior, Light of the World. By the light of your Eucharistic love, expel all darkness from our minds and hearts so that we can clearly see the height and depth of your personal love for us. With this light, Jesus, our faith increases. Perfect our hope so that we never give in to any form of sadness or discouragement. Give us wisdom to see everything from God's point of view so that we can walk in the light of truth and virtue, living according to the will of the Father. May the heart of Jesus in the Blessed Sacrament always be praised, always adored, and loved with grateful love in all the tabernacles of the world until the end of time. Amen.

Father, we come before you today with a heart full and overflowing with gratitude. Thank you, Lord, for the magnificent world you have created. We thank you, Jesus, that we are not alone. You are always here in all the tabernacles of the earth. And because we always find in you comfort in our afflictions, healing in our sickness, and strength in our weaknesses. Thank you for your precious body and blood that saves us and gives us eternal life. Thank you for your merciful love that forgives us all. All praise to you, Lord Jesus, in the Blessed Sacrament. We thank you for the immensity of heaven that reflects your greatness and for each new day you give us. We praise and bless you for the delicate petals and vibrant colors of the flowers. Lord, we are fascinated by the starry nights you have created, the moon and the sun that illuminates the darkness and reminds us of your infinite reach. Most of all, we thank you for the people we love, for the families who take care of us, and the friends who walk by our side. Thank you for the joy of your love. May we never be blind to the beauty that surrounds us, but may we always walk in spirit of praise and thanksgiving for your wonderful works. We thank you that you cleanse our sins, which are very heavy burdens on our hearts. All praise to you, Lord, in the Blessed Sacrament. Thank you, Lord, for all the blessings you pour out in your tabernacle and in the church. Thank you for the strength of the Blessed Sacrament. All praise to you, Jesus, in the Blessed Sacrament. The ends of the earth marvel at your wonders. The whole earth, from sunrise to sunset, filled with your joy. Give thanks to the Lord. Open the doors of holiness to us. We will enter and give thanks. This is the door of the Lord, through which the righteous may enter. We will thank you that you have responded to our call and that you have saved us. The stone which the builders discarded, it has become the cornerstone. This is the work of the Lord. Lord, what a wonder for our eyes to behold. This very day was made by you, the Lord. We rejoice and rejoice. We offer our heartfelt thanks to you, Lord, in the Blessed Sacrament of the altar. O Lord, grant us your salvation. May you be forever blessed and praised. The Lord God is indeed our light. We give thanks to you, Lord, because you are good, because your mercy is eternal and your love lasts forever. Glory be to the Father, and to the Son, and to the Holy Spirit, as it was in the beginning, is now, and will be forever. Amen.

My Jesus, I love you with all of my heart. I feel sorry to have offended your infinite goodness so many times. I promise, with your grace, not to offend you again in the future. I give you all my will, my affections, my desires.

and everything I possess. From now on, dispose of me and everything I have as you please. All I ask and desire is your holy love, the final perseverance, and the perfect fulfillment of your will. I entrust to you the souls in purgatory, but especially to those who had the greatest devotion to the Blessed Sacrament and to the Blessed Virgin Mary. Sacred Heart of Jesus, in you we place our trust and offer this prayer of reparation as a tribute of love to the Immaculate Heart of the Blessed Virgin Mary. She who is the vessel of purity and holiness, she who is a model of all virtue. Her virginal womb was the first living sanctuary, the first walking tabernacle. Your mother will beautify our hearts. She will show roses of exquisite perfumes and fragrances within us. And through her hands, we unite our sacrifices and love. We want to give you back all the lack of love that you have received from your creatures. We want to console your heart and unite ourselves to the mysteries of your sacred passion. We also want to make reparation for the wounds of your divine heart, outraged and profaned in the Holy Host, for all the offenses he receives from many souls. Jesus, when on the eve of your passion you were praying in the garden, the vision of all the sins of the world and the ingratitude of men who turned away from you tortured your heart. So great were your sufferings that they made you sweat blood. You're trashed by so many spears of heartbreak and ingratitude from your creatures. You are scourged and crucified again. The sins of men have brought you to extreme agony. Behold now, Jesus, we come to you and abide with you. We will accompany you in your agony, and we will tell you about our love. Grant us the grace to be able to be with you and to keep us persevering in prayer. Jesus, our Savior, we remember when you took your apostles to the Garden of Olives in the middle of the night, so that they could be in the prayer with you, and from whose heart sprang the complaint foretold in the Book of Psalms. I looked for someone to grieve me, and there was none, and someone to comfort me, and I did not find him. Grant that we may do this through a more sincere love for you, greater generosity in your service, and greater faithfulness toward others in the fulfillment of your great commandment, the commandment of love God with all our heart, with all our mind, with all our soul, and with all our strength, and the commandment to love our neighbor as you love him. Heavenly Father, we offer you the sadness and loneliness of the heart of Jesus, so that you may deign and be the companion and support of those who face the passage of time to eternity. Sacred Heart, we offer you our vigils of reparation to attract your mercy to the whole world. We want to be the balm of peace that heals your wounds and heals the wounds of your most holy body. We offer you our sacrifices of love and the most difficult moments of our lives, and reparation for our sins and those of the whole world. My Lord, our God, our Savior, we come before you, longing to repair our relationship with you. May our souls be like the blessed oil that heals your sacred wounds, and like refreshing water to quench your burning thirst for souls. Your thirst to be loved and adored by all men in the Blessed Sacrament of the altar. We long to atone for the insults of sinners inflicted on you all over the world and at every moment of the day and night. O Father,

We offer you all the acts of worship done by the souls who love you. Above all, we offer you your divine Son, immolated on the altar in every corner of the world. O Father, infinitely good and compassionate, accept his most pure blood in atonement for all the outrages and sacrileges committed by humanity. Erase their sins and have mercy on them. O eternal Father, accept the precious blood that Jesus Christ shed in his passion. By his wounds, by his head crowned with thorns, by his heart, by all his divine merits, forgive souls and save them. O precious blood of our Redeemer, we adore you with great respect and with great love, and we want to repair the outrages that you receive from souls. O most holy God, in whose presence we are not worthy to stand, forgive all sins committed by thoughts and desires. Receive in expiation for these sins the thorn-crowned head of your beloved Son. Accept the blood that flows so copiously from his wounds. Purify minds that are tainted. Illuminate the darkness of their understanding, and that his blood be their strength, their light, and their life. Lord, by the inexhaustible mercy of your heart, and by the desire to forgive repentant sinners, we ask that sinners and the insensitive be converted by the fire of thy love and the love of the Immaculate Heart of Mary, and that we will not forget that if we want to seek happiness in you, we will find it. That if we would seek riches, you are the infinite wealth. And if we seek peace, only in you will we find it. Eternal Father, for the passion of your Son, for what he suffered, for those immense pains, we unite to that cross. O Heavenly Father, look at the wounds of your Son and deign to receive them so that souls may open themselves to the touches of grace. May his blood soften the sin-hardened hearts and move them to do penance. May the weight of the cross on the shoulders of your divine Son move souls to unload the weight of their crimes on the tribunal of penance, and that the nails that pierced his sacred hands and feet grant us the grace to fear him and to love him. We ask you, eternal Father, for all of these souls. Through the passion of your Son, we offer you all our sorrows. We also offer you, O Heavenly Father, this crown of thorns of your beloved Son. For these sorrows, I pray to you for priests, that their vocation may be greater, that they may be pure, that they may be good children of God, worthy to consecrate the holy mysteries of the Holy Mass. I also offer you what your Son suffered nailed to the cross. His burning thirst and all the other torments of his agony for sinners, so that they may repent of their sins, and that for the preservation with which your Son prayed to you, ye for the very ones who were crucifying him. And with that humility, he asked you, Father, forgive them, because they do not know what they are doing. I beg you to grant all souls that they have a great love for their neighbor, and that they be faithful to your Son. Yes, my God, I beg you because Jesus asks me to. Amen.

and mental health. We pray for Doris, for the healing of her heart, and that she may be able to sleep better. We pray for Cecilia, for her son who needs financial help. We pray for Edward, for his children, and for financial aid. We pray for Teresa, for finding a husband, for her mental health, for her son, and for her niece who is in prison. We pray for Jerry, for their health, for their blind dog, and for world peace. We pray for John, for his protection from evil spirits. We pray for Patrick, for troubles in his life, and that things may turn out better. We pray with AJ for those who are struggling with their faith. Maria asks us to pray for Christine and Michael that they will come back to the faith and for her health and vision. We pray for Elaine and for her daughter Julia, who is in the hospital. Melanie requests prayers for healing for Claudia. We pray for Rosario, who was admitted to the hospital, and for her quick recovery. Patrick requests prayers for both of his parents who have passed away. Maria requests prayers for herself and her children and for the healing of George's pancreas. Renee requests prayers for Alan's healing from cellulitis and for help with apartment struggles. Diane requests healing of her face. Esperanza requests prayers for healing from illness. Nancy is requesting prayers for her healing from back and knee pain and for healing for her brother. Mariah requests prayers for healing. Cynthia requests prayers to heal from a cold. Mateo asks for Edward Michael's successful recovery and for Michael's procedure. Maria requests prayers for Liam. Mina requests prayers for spiritual protection for her son, Clayton. Daniel requests prayers for healing from the flu. Candace requests prayers for her surgery to go well and for her family and her friends. Shirley asks us to pray for Kathleen's brother who had a stroke. Carlos requests prayers for his health, and Stephanie requests prayers for herself and her family.

O Jesus, now I wish to pray the Lord's Prayer 7 times in unity with the love with which you sanctified this prayer in your heart. Take it from my lips into your divine heart. Improve and complete it so much that it brings as much honor and joy to the Trinity as you granted it on earth with this prayer. May these pour upon your humanity in glorification to your painful wounds and the precious blood that you spilled for them. The first prayer is the circumcision. Our Father, who art in heaven, hallowed be thy name. Thy kingdom come, thy will be done on earth as it is in heaven. Give us this day our daily bread, and forgive us our trespasses, as we forgive those who trespass against us. And lead us not into temptation, but deliver us from evil. Amen. Hail Mary, full of grace, the Lord is with thee. Blessed art thou amongst women, and blessed is the fruit of thy womb, Jesus. Holy Mary, Mother of God, pray for us sinners, now and at the hour of our death. Amen. Eternal Father, through Mary's unblemished hands and the divine heart of Jesus, we offer you the first wounds, the first pains, and the first bloodshed as atonement for my and all of humanity's sins of the youth, as protection against the first mortal sin, especially among my relatives. The second prayer is the suffering on the Mount of Olives. Our Father, who art in heaven, hallowed be thy name. Thy kingdom come, thy will be done on earth as it is in heaven. Give us this day our daily bread, and forgive us our trespasses, as we forgive those who trespass against us. And lead us not into temptation, but deliver us from evil. Amen. Hail Mary, full of grace, the Lord is with thee. Blessed art thou amongst women, and blessed is the fruit of thy womb, Jesus. Holy Mary, Mother of God, pray for us sinners, now and at the hour of our death. Amen. Eternal Father, through Mary's unblemished hands and the divine heart of Jesus, we offer you the terrifying suffering of Jesus' heart on the Mount of Olives and every drop of his bloody sweat as atonement for my and all of humanity's sins of the heart, as protection against such sins, and for the spreading of divine and brotherly love. Amen. The third prayer is the flogging. Our Father, who art in heaven, hallowed be thy name. Thy kingdom come, thy will be done, on earth as it is in heaven. Give us this day our daily bread, and forgive us our trespasses, as we forgive those who trespass against us. And lead us not into temptation, but deliver us from evil. Amen. Hail Mary, full of grace, the Lord is with thee. Blessed art thou amongst women, and blessed is the fruit of thy womb, Jesus. Holy Mary, Mother of God, pray for us sinners, now and at the hour of our death. Amen. Eternal Father, through Mary's unblemished hands and the divine heart of Jesus, we offer you the many thousands of wounds, the gruesome pains, and the precious blood of the flogging, as atonement for my and all of humanity's sins of the flesh, as protection against such sins and the preservation of innocence, especially among my relatives. The fourth prayer is the crowning of thorns. Our Father, who art in heaven, hallowed be thy name. Thy kingdom come, thy will be done, on earth as it is in heaven. Give us this day our daily bread, and forgive us our trespasses, as we forgive those who trespass against us. And lead us not into temptation, but deliver us from evil. Amen. Hail Mary, full of grace, the Lord is with thee. Blessed art thou amongst women, and blessed is the fruit of thy womb, Jesus. Holy Mary, Mother of God, pray for us sinners, now and at the hour of our death. Amen. Eternal Father, through Mary's unblemished hands and the divine heart of Jesus, we offer you the wounds, the pains, and the precious blood of Jesus' holy heart from the crowning of thorns as atonement for me and all of my sins against the Spirit, as protection against such sins and the spreading of Christ's kingdom here on earth.
The fifth prayer is the carrying of the cross. Our Father who art in heaven, hallowed be thy name. Thy kingdom come, thy will be done on earth as it is in heaven. Give us this day our daily bread, and forgive us our trespasses, as we forgive those who trespass against us. And lead us not into temptation, but deliver us from evil. Amen. Hail Mary, full of grace, the Lord is with thee. Blessed art thou amongst women, and blessed is the fruit of thy womb, Jesus. Holy Mary, Mother of God, pray for us sinners, now and at the hour of our death. Amen. Eternal Father, through Mary's unblemished hands and the divine heart of Jesus, we offer you the sufferings on the way of the cross, especially his holy wound on his shoulders and his precious blood as atonement for me and all of humanity's rebellion against the cross, every grumbling against your holy arrangements, and all other sins and true love of the cross. The sixth prayer is the crucifixion. Our Father who art in heaven, hallowed be thy name. Thy kingdom come, thy will be done, on earth as it is in heaven. Give us this day our daily bread, and forgive us our trespasses, as we forgive those who trespass against us, and lead us not into temptation, but deliver us from evil. Amen. Hail Mary, full of grace, the Lord is with thee. Blessed art thou amongst women, and blessed is the fruit of thy womb, Jesus. Holy Mary, Mother of God, pray for us sinners, now and at the hour of our death. Amen. Eternal Father, through Mary's unblemished hands and the divine heart of Jesus, we offer you your Son on the cross, his nailing and raising, his wounds on the hands and feet, and the three streams of his precious blood that poured forth from these for us, his extreme tortures of the body and soul, his precious death and its non-bleeding renewal, and all holy masses on earth as atonement for all wounds against vows and regulations within the orders, as reparation for my and all of the world's sins, for the sick and the dying, for all holy priests and laymen, for the Holy Father's intentions towards the restoration of Christian families, for the strengthening of faith, for our country and unity among all nations in Christ and his church, as well as for the diaspora. The seventh prayer, the piercing of Jesus' side. Our Father, who art in heaven, hallowed be thy name. Thy kingdom come, thy will be done on earth as it is in heaven. Give us this day our daily bread, and forgive us our trespasses, as we forgive those who trespass against us. And lead us not into temptation, but deliver us from evil. Amen. Hail Mary, full of grace, the Lord is with thee. Blessed art thou amongst women, and blessed is the fruit of thy womb, Jesus. Holy Mary, Mother of God, pray for us sinners, now and at the hour of our death. Amen. Eternal Father, accept as worthy for the needs of the Holy Church, and as atonement for the sins of all mankind, the precious blood and water which poured forth from the wound of Jesus' divine heart. Be merciful and gracious towards us. Blood of Christ, the last precious content of his holy heart, wash me of all my and others' guilt of sin. Water from the side of Christ, wash me clean of all punishments for sin, and extinguish the flame of purgatory for me and for all of the poor souls. Amen. Jesus, we give you our hearts, molded according to your will. You are the way, the truth, and the life. O sacrament most holy, O sacrament divine, all praise and all thanksgiving be every moment thine. Jesus, you are the good shepherd who leads us to your Eucharistic heart. 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When I can't go any further, I get discouraged and disappointed. Here you renew me with a transfusion of love that allows me to continue and not give up, placing my trust in your Sacred Heart, all the paths

is left behind. Both the good and the bad we give to you. Sacred Heart of Jesus, we trust in you completely. Here you consume everything in your Eucharistic love, repairing what is broken, restoring what is lost, healing what is wounded, correcting what is wrong, transforming all evil into good. In your redeeming grace, hold me and never let go of me, so that all my attention may be on the final goal, calling me to life on high in you, Christ Jesus. You are my gift. My God, I believe, I adore, I hope, and I love you. I beg pardon for those who do not believe, do not adore, do not hope, and do not love you. O most holy Trinity, Father, Son, and Holy Spirit, I adore you profoundly. I offer you the most precious body, blood, soul, and divinity of Jesus Christ, present in all the tabernacles of the world, in reparation for the outrages, sacrileges, and indifferences by which he is offended. By the infinite merits of the Sacred Heart of Jesus and the Immaculate Heart of Mary, we beg of thee the conversion of poor sinners.

the Father, and of the Son, and of the Holy Spirit. Amen. We unite ourselves to the Immaculate Heart of Mary, all the angels and saints in heaven, and the souls in purgatory, and all the just on earth, joined with the holy sacrifice celebrated in all masses across the earth. We offer our prayers, our tears, joys, our sufferings to Jesus for the conversion of sinners and the salvation of the dying. O Lord, how truly great you are! My soul calls out to adore you. All glory, all

praise to you, Father, and the Son, and the Holy Spirit, as it was in the beginning, is now, and will be forever. Amen. Alleluia. Almighty and eternal God, we kneel, we prostrate our very selves before your holy altar. Our deepest desire is purity to adore. You are living and present, Son, in the most blessed sacrament. Through the endless merits of the Sacred Heart of Jesus, may all souls find salvation and reparation for their sins by the Church and the Pope, all the clergy and all the apostles of prayer. O King of kings, King of the highest lineage that has ever been, made small and has remained in the host. Jesus, we believe that you're truly present in the sacrament of love. With infinite love, you love us. Here you receive us with open arms and fill us with peace, interceding for us to the Father to obtain all that truly makes us happy and holy. We come to worship you in spirit and truth. Here you are yourself, and we know that your heart burns for each one of us and that you long to be loved by each one of us in return. You come with infinite love and humility in the sacred host, so that we may not be afraid to draw near you. We ask that through the Immaculate Heart of Mary, we learn to love you with perfect love, so that we can forgive others as you forgive. We bless you, Lord, for the gift of yourself in the Holy Eucharist. We adore you as the treasure of our hearts. We praise you for your infinite mercy. We want to console you for those who do not love you, and to ask you with trust that you will open the gates of your love upon the whole world, that all may be one in your divine will, in your love, and in your heart. Our Lord and our God, you are the living water that renews, loves, rejoices, and flows from your heart in the Eucharist for all who come to you. We praise you and we bless you. All glory be to you, Jesus, for the sacrament of unity that brings us today to you in a lasting friendship, in a divine intimacy where you prove without doubt that God is love. Give me, Jesus, that perfect love that casts out every fear and that our souls may find rest and living in your tenderness. Free our minds from all anxiety and discomfort, so that with the confidence of a child, we can surrender to you along with our freedom and understanding through the Immaculate Heart of Mary. Eucharistic Heart of Jesus, burning with love for us, inflame our hearts with love for you until with you we have one will, so that we can love the things that you love and do what you would do. Because you have said, everyone who does the will of my Father is my brother, my sister, and my mother. Center our lives in the depth of your love, Jesus, so that we may be free from the seductions of the flesh and of the passing of this world. We find our joy in your friendship, our treasure in your love, our riches in your merits, our weakness in your grace, our happiness in union with you, and peace in the Father's will. All praise to you, Jesus, for your power and love in the Blessed Sacrament. Here you constantly intercede for the salvation of all. Here you continue to atone for every sin committed, offering the merits of Calvary to make amends for every wrong. Here you call us to join you in prayer so that we can hear you, receive many blessings, and comfort you. In you, with you, and through you, we pray with trust for the conversion of the whole world without having any merit of our own, but trusting in yours. We offer to this Heavenly Father the infinite merits of your Sacred Heart, together with the merits of the Immaculate Heart of Mary for the salvation of souls. Free all people, Jesus, from the bondage of sin and division, for each soul is so precious to you. Bring us home rejoicing in the victory of your mercy through the infinite merits of your holy wounds,
because you're more powerful than all the forces of hell. We trust completely in your promise of the gospel. Behold, I have come to make all things new. Praise to you, Jesus, truly present in the Blessed Sacrament, Lamb of God, King of Kings, our Savior, Light of the world. By the light of your Eucharistic love, expel all darkness from our minds and hearts so that we can clearly see the heights and depth of your personal love for us. With this light, Jesus, our faith increases. Perfect our hope so that we may never give in to any form of sadness or discouragement. Give us wisdom to see everything from God's point of view, so that we can walk in the light of truth and virtue, living according to the will of the Father. May the heart of Jesus in the Blessed Sacrament always be praised, adored, and loved with grateful affection in all the tabernacles of the world, until the end of time. Amen. Heavenly Father, we come before you today with a heart full of overflowing gratitude. We thank you, Lord, for the magnificent world you have created. We thank you, Jesus, that we are not alone. You are here always in all the tabernacles of the earth. And because we find in you comfort in afflictions, hear in our sicknesses and strengthen our weaknesses. Thank you for your precious body and blood that saves us and gives us eternal life. Thank you for your merciful love that forgives us all. All praise to you, Lord Jesus, in the Blessed Sacrament. We thank you for the immensity of heaven that reflects your greatness and for each new day you give us. We praise and bless you for the delicate petals and vibrant colors of the flowers. Lord, we are fascinated by the starry nights you have created, the moon and the sun that illuminate the darkness and remind us of your infinite reach. Most of all, we thank you for the people we love, for the families who take care of us, and the friends who walk by our side. Thank you for the joy of your love. May we never be blind to the beauty that surrounds us, but may we always walk in the spirit of praise and thanksgiving for your wonderful works. We thank you that you cleanse us our sins, which are very heavy burdens on our heart. All praise to you, Lord, in the Blessed Sacrament. Thank you, Lord, for all the blessings you pour out in your tabernacle and in the church. Thank you for the strength of your Blessed Sacraments. All praise to you, Jesus, in the Blessed Sacrament. The ends of the earth marvel at your wonders. The whole earth, from sunrise to sunset, filled with your joy. Give thanks to the Lord. Open the doors of holiness in us. We will enter and give thanks. This is the door of the Lord, through which righteous may enter. We will thank you that you have responded to our call and that you have saved us. The stone which the builders discarded has become the cornerstone. This is the work of the Lord. Lord, what a wonder for our eyes to behold. This very day was made by you, the Lord. We rejoice and rejoice. We offer our heartfelt thanks to you, Lord, in the Blessed Sacrament of the altar. O Lord, grant us your salvation. May you forever be blessed and praised. The Lord God is indeed our light. We give thanks to you, Lord, because you are good, because your mercy is eternal and your love lasts forever. Glory be to the Father, to the Son, and to the Holy Spirit, as it was in the beginning, is now, and will be forever. Amen. Dear Jesus, we love you with all our hearts.
We feel sorry to have offended.

your infinite goodness so many times. We promise with your grace not to offend you again in the future. We give you all our wills, our affections, our desires, and everything we possess. From now on, dispose of us and everything we have as you please. All we ask and desire is your holy love, the final perseverance, the perfect fulfillment of your will. We entrust to you the souls of purgatory, but especially to those who have the greatest devotion to the Blessed Sacrament and to the Blessed Virgin Mary. Sacred Heart of Jesus, in you we place our trust and offer this prayer of reparation as a tribute of love to the Immaculate Heart of the Blessed Virgin Mary. She who is the vessel of purity and holiness, she who is the model of all virtue. Her virginal womb was the first living sanctuary, the first walking tabernacle. Your mother will beautify our hearts. She will so show roses of exquisite perfumes, fragrances within us. Through her hands, we unite our sacrifices and love. We want to give you back all the lack of love that you have received from your creatures. We want to console your heart and unite ourselves to the mysteries of your sacred passion. We also want to make reparation for the wounds of your divine heart, outraged and profaned in the Holy Host, for all the offenses he receives from many souls. Jesus, when on the eve of your passion, you were praying in the garden, the vision of all the sins of the world, the ingratitude of men who turn away from you, this tortured your heart. So great were your sufferings that they made you sweat blood. You were thrashed by so many spears of heartbreak and ingratitude from your creatures. You were scourged and crucified again. The sins of men have brought you to extreme agony. Behold now, Jesus, we come to you and abide with you. We will accompany you in your agony, and we will tell you about our love. Grant us the grace to be able to be with you and to keep us persevering in prayer. Jesus, our Savior, we remember when you took your apostles to the Garden of Olives in the middle of the night so that they could be in prayer with you, and from whose heart sprang the complaint foretold in the Book of Psalms. I looked for someone to grieve me, and there was none. Someone to comfort me, and I did not find him. Grant that we may do this through more sincere love for you, greater generosity in your service, and greater faithfulness towards others in the fulfillment of your great commandment, the commandment of love, to love God with all our heart, with all our mind, with all our souls, with all our strength, in the commandment of love, to love our neighbor as you love him. Heavenly Father, we offer you the sadness and loneliness of the heart of Jesus, so that you may reign and be the companion and support of those who face the passage of time to eternity. Sacred Heart, we offer you the vigils of reparation to attract your mercy to the whole world. We want to be the balm of peace that heals your wounds and heals the wounds of your most holy body. We offer you our sacrifices of love in the most difficult moments of our lives in reparation for our sins and those of the whole world. My Lord, our God, our Savior, we come before you longing to repair our relationship with you. May our souls be like the blessed oil that heals your sacred wound, and like refreshing water to quench your burning thirst for souls. Your thirst to be loved and adored by all men in the Blessed Sacrament of the altar.

long to atone for the insults of sinners inflicted on you all over the world, and at every moment, day and night. O Father, we offer you all the acts of worship done by the souls who love you. Above all, we offer you your divine Son, immolated on the altar in every corner of the world. O Father, infinite good and compassionate, accept his most pure blood in atonement for all the outrages and sacrileges committed by humanity. Erase their sins and have mercy on them. O eternal Father, accept the precious blood that Jesus Christ shed in his passion. By his wounds, by his head crowned with thorns, by his heart and by all his divine merits, forgive souls and save them. O precious blood of our Redeemer, we adore you with great respect and with great love. We want to repair the outrages that you receive from souls. O Holy God, in whose presence we are not worthy to stand, forgive all sins committed by thoughts and desires. Receive in expiation for your sins the thorn-crowned head of your beloved Son. Accept the blood that flows so copiously from his wounds. Purify minds that are tainted. Illuminate the darkness of their understanding. Let his blood be their strength, their light, and their life. Lord, by the inexhaustible mercy of your heart, by the desire to forgive repentant sinners, we ask that sinners and the insensitive be converted by the fire of love for the Immaculate Heart of Mary, and that we will not forget that if you want to seek happiness, in you we will find it, that if we would seek riches, we are the infinite wealth, and if you seek peace, only in you will we find it. Eternal Father, for the passion of your Son, for what he suffered, for those immense pains, we unite to that cross. O Heavenly Father, look at the wounds of your Son and deign to receive them so that the souls may open themselves to the touches of grace. May his blood soften the sin-hardened hearts and move them to do penance. May the weight of the cross on the shoulders of your divine Son move souls to unload the weight of their crimes on the tribunal of penance, and that the nails that pierce his sacred hands and feet grant us the grace to fear him and to love him. We ask you, Eternal Father, for all the souls. Through the passion of your Son, we offer you all our sorrows. We also offer you, O Heavenly Father, this crown of thorns of your beloved Son. For these sorrows, we pray to you for priests, that their vocations may be greater, that they may be pure, that they may be good children of God, worthy to consecrate the holy mysteries of the Holy Mass. We also offer you what your Son suffered, nailed to the cross, his burning thirst and all other torments of his agony, for sinners so that they may repent of their sins, and so that for the perseverance with which your Son prayed to you for the very ones who were crucifying him, and with that humility he asked you, forgive them because they do not know what they are doing. We beg you to grant to all souls that they have a great love for their neighbor and that they be faithful to your Son. My God, we beg you because Jesus asks us to. Amen. Dear Jesus, dear viewers, today too is the optional memorial of the feast day of Our Lady of Lourdes. We will now pray later on the compassion of the sick, and let me read the excerpt in the Magnificat about Our Lady of Lourdes. On this day in 1858, a beautiful woman first appeared to 14-year-old Bernadette Soubirous, a poor French girl.
clothed in a dazzling white dress girded in blue. The woman appeared in a dirty, dank hole, a stone grotto known to the locals as the pig shelter. On March 25, she revealed her name. I am the Immaculate Conception. Only 4 years earlier, Pius IX had declared a dogma that Mary had been immaculately conceived in the womb of her mother, receiving the saving graces of her son in anticipation of her divine motherhood. Today, the Grotto of Lourdes receives 6 million visitors each year. In the entrance antiphon for today's Mass for Our Lady of Lourdes, Hail, Holy Mother, who gave birth to the King, who rules heaven and earth forever. And this is the collect prayer before Mass. Grant, O merciful God, protection in our weakness, that we who keep the memorial of the Immaculate Mother of God may, with the help of her intercession, rise up from our iniquities through our Lord Jesus Christ, your Son, who lives and reigns with you in the unity of the Holy Spirit, God, forever and ever. Amen. And now, in honor of Our Lady of Lourdes and in remembrance of all the sick in our families, communities, among our friends, we will now pray the Litany of Compassion for the sick. We pray with special love and concern for all those who are ill or infirm, asking the Lord for his consoling grace to strengthen the sick in times of trial. Our response will be, Lord, be close and give your comfort. When pain or distress is overwhelming, we pray, Lord, be close and give your comfort. When the healing process goes slower than hope, Lord, be close to give your comfort. When terrified by treatments or therapy, Lord, be close to give your comfort. When it's hard to let go of long-held plans, Lord, be close to give your comfort. When the feelings of alienation arises, Lord, be close to hear, give your comfort. When worn out and weary, we pray, Lord, be close and give your comfort. When troubled by impatience and negativity, we pray, Lord, be close and give your comfort. When loneliness adds to anxiety, we pray, Lord, be close to hear your comfort. When sickness makes it difficult to communicate, we pray, Lord, be close to give your comfort. When discouragement or despondency sets in, we pray, Lord, be close to give your comfort. When fear makes it impossible to face the future, we pray, Lord, be close and give your comfort. When the ravages of disease attack self-esteem, we pray, Lord, be close and give your comfort. When anger and resentment assail, we pray, Lord, be close and give your comfort. When beset by worry or fretfulness, we pray, Lord, be close and give your comfort. When it is hard to rely on others for care, we pray, Lord, be close to give your comfort. When envy arises towards those who are healthy, we pray, Lord, be close to give your comfort. When pessimism or cynicism holds sway, we pray, Lord, be close to give your comfort. When anguish is intensified by the need for reconciliation, we pray, Lord, be close to give your comfort. When sickness is mistaken for punishment, we pray, Lord, be close to give your comfort. When loved ones are far away, we pray, Lord, be close to give your comfort.
when sickness causes financial

hardship that leads to worry or despair, we pray. Lord, be close to give your comfort. When afflicted by the feeling that there is nothing to hope for, we pray. Lord, be close to give your comfort. When weakness makes it impossible even to think, we pray. Lord, be close to give your comfort. When friends draw back, fearful of disease, we pray. Lord, be close to give your comfort. When illness makes those who are suffering moody or irritable, we pray. Lord, be close to give your comfort. When haunted by regret and the shame of past sins, we pray. Lord, be close to give your comfort. When it's difficult to sleep, we pray. Lord, be close to give your comfort. When there's loss of appetite, we pray. Lord, be close to give your comfort. When there's resistance to necessary change, we pray. Lord, be close to give your comfort. When tempted by denial, we pray. Lord, be close to give your comfort. When nobody seems to understand, we pray. Lord, be close to give your comfort. When bound to house and restricted in movement, we pray. Lord, be close to give your comfort. When listlessness and apathy threatens, we pray. Lord, be close to give your comfort. When medication seems to make things worse, we pray. Lord, be close to give your comfort. When all that's needed is a caring touch, we pray. Lord, be close to give your comfort. When it's impossible to maintain familiar routines, we pray. Lord, be close to give your comfort. When it's hard to find the strength to go on, we pray. Lord, be close to give your comfort. When it becomes difficult to pray, we pray, Lord, be close to give your comfort. When suffering of any sort becomes hard to bear, Lord, we pray, Lord, be close to give your comfort. When death draws near, we pray, Lord, be close to give your comfort. Most merciful Father, your beloved Son showed special compassion to lepers, tenderness to those long sick, and healing to the infirm laid before him. We place before you all those who are ill, in need of healing grace. May the love and mercy of the divine physician raise up all who are suffering from sickness and restore them to health and peace. We ask this in the name of Jesus. Amen. Our Lady of Lourdes, pray for us, and especially for the sick in our communities, in our parishes, in our families, and among our friends. We thank you, dear Blessed Mother, Our Lady of Lourdes, for interceding for us. And now to commemorate this memorial, we also pray for your intentions, dear viewers, that you sent to us, especially those who are sick and in need of help. We have a call from Elaine from New York. Dear Jesus, she has prayers for Julia, who is in the hospital. We also pray for everybody in the hospital right now. Dwayne also, whose appendix burst, so he has surgery in the hospital in Naples. All those who are suffering and ill, we pray for their comfort and care. And there's a call from Melanie. Dear Lord, she asks healing for Claudia. And from Rosario in Texas, who was admitted to the hospital
We pray for a quick recovery. And Patricia Smith prays also for parents, both parents who have passed away. So we also pray for those who are dearly departed, dear Jesus. Bless their souls, have mercy on them, especially those who are suffering in purgatory right now. We pray for their purification and quick ascension into your divine paradise. And there's a call from John in Pennsylvania who asks for protection from evil spirits. We pray, dear Jesus, for protection for all of us from the evil one. And there's a call from Maria in California. She prays for the healing of Georgia's pancreas. And we pray with her, dear Jesus, especially those with pancreatic cancer and acute pancreatic failures. Bless those, dear Jesus. This is a very serious illness. And we pray for the comfort, resource, and personal and medical help. And there's a call from Renee, dear Jesus, from Buffalo. He asked for prayers for Alan's healing from cellulitis. We pray for all those too with the same disease, dear Jesus. Bless Alan and all those suffering. And there's Diane from Texas. She prays for the healing of her face. Grant all those, Jesus Christ, all these petitions for healing of body, mind, and soul. And also from Esperanza, she prays for healing from her illness. Bless her, dear Lord, and all who are sick. Our Lady of Lourdes, please pray for these intentions. And there's a call from AJ from Delaware. Dear Jesus is struggling with faith. Bless all those who are likewise struggling with faith, especially the lost souls and troubled souls. Bring them the resources, dear Jesus, and the disposition to seek help and for people to come and help them in their faith matters. And there's a call from Patrick. As prayers for the for troubles in his life and that things turn out better. Dear Jesus, bless and guide people, especially like Patrick, who are in confusion, who are in anxiety and fear. Help them deal with it, Lord Jesus, and grant them the blessings and graces they need. And again, a call from John from Pennsylvania for protection also from evil spirits. Dear Jesus, we've been receiving many calls for this, from protection from the evil one. Grant us all protection from sin, anxiety, and fear. And may our guardian angels help us in our battle with the evil one. Now there's a call from Jerry in Michigan for health, for her blind dog, and for world peace. Jesus, she has peace. Pray for peace in the world right now. Grant us all peace in our hearts so we can reflect that in the world. And there's a call from Teresa in Georgia. She asks for prayers for mental health and a niece in prison. Help them all, dear Jesus. And she also would like to find a good husband. Dear Blessed Mother, St. Joseph, please help Teresa find a good spouse, just like many of the young ones right now. Grant them the guidance to choose holy and good spouses for their future, and grant them a wonderful family and children too. And there's a call from Edward. He asks for prayers for his children and also for financial aid.
less donation want right now, dear Jesus, especially for their finances.

crisis, and many of them have been laid off from their jobs and are looking for one. Please grant them the guidance and the material help at these difficult times. And also another call from Cecilia in Texas for her son who needs financial help. Dear Jesus, in your mercy, help all those who are jobless and seeking financial material help. And Angelita from Spain calls for blessings and graces for Fermin. We pray for all those who are praying for their friends and family, dear Jesus, the natural intercessors who love them. Grant them too the graces. And there's a call from Doris of Michigan. She prays for the healing of her heart, that she will be able to sleep better. So we pray for those two, Jesus. We need healings of heart, broken up, anxious, and sad and depressed. Grant them, Jesus, the graces and blessings for healing of the heart. And this is a call from Maria from Texas for Kristen and Michael to come back to the faith. So we pray also for conversion, dear Jesus, of our family and friends. Help them find the true faith in you and come back, dear Jesus. We pray for the lost sheep who were part of your fold and wandered away. Please call them back, Jesus. Come back to the sacraments and the church and the joy of peace in your company. And now we pray an ending for this holy hour. We thank you, Jesus, for this time of reparation, of blessings and petitions. We love you, we praise you, we adore you. Jesus, you're the true shepherd who leads us to your Eucharistic heart. Here you refresh our souls to continue the race with life-giving waters of encouragement and grace. When we can't go on any further, we get discouraged and disappointed. Here you renew us with a transfusion of love that allows us to continue and not give up, placing our trust in your Sacred Heart, all the past that is left behind. Both the good and the bad we give to you, Sacred Heart of Jesus. We trust in you completely. Here you consume everything in your Eucharistic love, repairing what is broken, restoring what is lost, healing what is wounded, correcting what is wrong, transforming all evil into good. In your redeeming grace, hold us and never let go of us, so that all our attention may be on the final goal of calling us to life on high in you, Jesus Christ. You are our gift. My God, we believe, we adore, we hope, and we love you. We ask your forgiveness for those who do not believe, do not adore, do not love, and do not hope in you. O most holy Trinity, Father, Son, and Holy Spirit, we adore you profoundly. We offer you the most precious body, blood, soul, and divinity of Jesus Christ, present in all the tabernacles of the world, in reparation for the outrages, sacrileges, and indifferences by which he is offended. By the infinite merits of the Sacred Heart of Jesus and the Immaculate Heart of Mary, we beg the conversion of poor sinners. Our Lady of Lourdes, pray for us. In the name of the Father, and of the Son, and of the Holy Spirit. Amen.

In the name of the Father, and of the Son, and of the Holy Spirit. Amen. We unite ourselves with the Immaculate Heart of Mary, all the angels and saints in heaven, the souls in purgatory, and all the just on earth, joined with the holy sacrifice celebrated in all masses across the earth. We offer our prayers, our tears, joys, and our sufferings to Jesus for the conversion of sinners and the salvation of the dying. O Lord, how truly great you are! My soul calls out to adore you. All glory

All praise to you, Father and Son, and to the Holy Spirit, as it was in the beginning, is now, and will be forever. Amen. Alleluia. Almighty and eternal God, we kneel, we prostrate our very selves before your holy altar. Our deepest desire is purely to adore your living and present Son in the most blessed sacrament. Through the endless merits of the Sacred Heart of Jesus, many souls find salvation and reparation for their sins. For the Church and the Pope, all the clergy, and all the apostles of prayer. O Heavenly King of the highest lineage that has ever been, made small and has remained in the host. Jesus, we believe that you are truly present in this sacrament of love. With infinite love, you love us. Here, you receive us with open arms and fill us with peace, interceding for us to the Father to obtain all that truly makes us happy and holy. We have come to worship you in spirit and truth. Here, you are yourself, and we know that your heart burns for each one of us and that you long to be loved by each of us in return. You come with infinite love and humility in the Sacred Host so that we may not be afraid to draw near you. We ask that through the Immaculate Heart of Mary, we learn to love you with perfect love so that we can forgive others as you forgive. We bless you, Lord, for the gift of yourself in the Holy Eucharist. We adore you as the treasure of our hearts. We praise you for your infinite mercy. We want to console you for those who do not love you and to ask you with trust that you will open the gates of your love upon the whole world, that all may be one in your divine will, in your love, and in your heart. Our Lord and our God, you are the living water that renews, loves, rejoices, and flows from your heart in the Eucharist for all those who come to you. We praise you and we bless you. All glory be to you, Jesus, for this sacrament of unity that brings us today to you in a lasting friendship, in a divine intimacy where you prove without a doubt that God is love. Give me, Jesus, that perfect love that casts out everything, fear, and that our souls may find the rest living in your tenderness. Free our minds from all anxiety and discomfort, so that with the confidence of a child, we can surrender to you, along with our freedom and understanding through the Immaculate Heart of Mary. Eucharistic Heart of Jesus, burning with love for us, inflame our hearts with love for you, until with you we have one will, so that we can love the things that you love and do what you would do, because you have said, "Everyone who does the will of my Father is my brother, my sister, and my mother." Center our lives in the depth of your love, Jesus, so that we may be free from the seduction of the flesh and of the passing things of this world. May we find our joy in your friendship, our treasure in your love, our riches in your merits, our weakness in your grace, our happiness in union with you, and peace in the Father's will. All praise to you, Jesus, for your power and love in the Blessed Sacrament. 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Here you call us to join you in prayer so that we can hear you, receive many blessings, and comfort you. In you, with you, and through you. We pray with trust for the conversion of the whole world without having any merit of our own but trusting in yours. We offer to the Heavenly Father the infinite merits of your Sacred Heart, together with the merits of the Immaculate Heart of Mary for the salvation of souls. Free all.

people Jesus from the bondage of sin and division. For each soul is so precious to you. Bring us home rejoicing in the victory of your mercy through the infinite merits of your holy wounds, because you are more powerful than all the forces of hell. We trust completely in your promise of the gospel. Behold, I come to make all things new. Praise be to you, Jesus, truly present in the blessed sacrament. Lamb of God, King of kings, our Savior, light of the world, by the light of your Eucharistic love, expel all darkness from our minds and hearts so that we can clearly see the height and depth of your personal love for us. With this light, Jesus, our faith increases. Perfect our hope so that we never give in to any form of sadness or discouragement. Give us wisdom to see everything from God's point of view, so that we can walk in the light of truth and virtue, living according to the will of the Father. May the heart of Jesus, in the Blessed Sacrament, always be praised, always adored and loved, with grateful love in all the tabernacles of the world, until the end of time. Amen.

Heavenly Father, we come before you today with a heart full and overflowing with gratitude. Thank you, Lord, for the magnificent world you have created. We thank you, Jesus, that we are not alone. You are here always in all the tabernacles of the earth, and because we always find in you comfort in our afflictions, healing in our sicknesses, and strength in our weaknesses. Thank you for your precious body and blood that saves us and gives us eternal life. Thank you for your merciful love that forgives us all. All praise to you, Lord Jesus, in the Blessed Sacrament. We thank you for the immensity of heaven that reflects your greatness and for each new day you give us. We praise and bless you for the delicate petals and vibrant colors of the flowers. Lord, we are fascinated by the starry nights you have created, the moon and the sun that illuminates the darkness and reminds us of your infinite reach.

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Most of all, we thank you for the people we love, for the families who take care of us, and the friends who walk by our side. Thank you for the joy of your love. May we never be blind to the beauty that surrounds us, but may we always

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Thank you for the strength of your blessed sacraments. All praise to you, Jesus, in the blessed sacrament. The ends of the earth marvel at your wonders. The whole earth from sunrise to sunset filled with your joy. Give thanks to the Lord. Open the doors of holiness to us. We will enter and give thanks. This is the door of the Lord through which the righteous may enter. We will thank you that you have responded to our call and that you have saved us. The stone which the builders discarded, it has become the cornerstone. This is the work of the Lord. Lord, what a wonder for our eyes to behold. This very day was made by you, the Lord. We rejoice and rejoice. We offer our heartfelt thanks to you, Lord, in the blessed sacrament of the altar. O Lord, grant us your salvation. May you be forever blessed and praised. The Lord God is indeed our light. We give thanks to you, Lord, because you are good, because your mercy is eternal and your love lasts forever. Glory be to the Father, and to the Son, and to the Holy Spirit, as it was in the beginning, is now, and will be forever. Amen. My Jesus, I love you with all my heart. I feel sorry to have offended your infinite goodness so many times. I promise with your grace not to offend you again in the future. I give you all my will, my affections, my desires, and everything I possess. From now on, dispose of me and everything I have as you please. All I ask and desire is your holy love, the final perseverance, and the perfect fulfillment of your will. I entrust to you the souls in purgatory, but especially to those who had the greatest devotion to the Blessed Sacrament and the Blessed Virgin Mary. Sacred Heart of Jesus, in you we place our trust and offer this prayer of reparation as a tribute of love to the Immaculate Heart of the Blessed Virgin Mary. She who is the vessel of purity and holiness, she who is a model of all virtue. Her virginal womb was the first living sanctuary, the first walking tabernacle. Your mother will beautify our hearts. She will show roses of exquisite perfumes and fragrances within us. Through her hands, we unite our sacrifices and love. We want to give you back all the lack of love that you have received from your creatures. We want to console your heart and unite ourselves to the mysteries of your sacred passion. We also want to make reparation for the wounds of your divine heart, outraged and profaned in the Holy Host for all the offenses he receives from many souls. Jesus, when on the eve of your passion, you were praying in the garden, the vision of all the sins of the world and the ingratitude of men who turned away from you tortured your heart. So great were your sufferings that they made you sweat blood. You're trashed by so many spears of heartbreak and ingratitude from your creatures. You are scourged and crucified again. The sins of men have brought you to extreme agony. Behold now, Jesus, we come to you and abide with you. We will accompany you in your agony, and we will tell you about our love. Grant us the grace to be able to be with you and to keep us persevering in prayer. Jesus, our Savior, we remember when you took your apostles to the Garden of Olives in the middle of the night so that they could be in prayer with you, and from whose heart sprang the complaint foretold in the Book of Psalms. I looked for someone to grieve me, and there was none, and someone to comfort me, and I did not find him. Grant that we may do this through a more sincere love for you, greater generosity in your service, and greater faithfulness toward others in the fulfillment of your great commandment. The commandment of love
God with all our

our heart, with all our mind, with all our soul, and with all our strength, and the commandment to love our neighbor as you love him. Heavenly Father, we offer you the sadness and loneliness of the heart of Jesus, so that you may deign to be the companion and support of those who face the passage of time to eternity. Sacred Heart, we offer you our vigils of reparation to attract your mercy to the whole world. We want to be the balm of peace that heals your wounds and heals the wounds of your most holy body. We offer you our sacrifices of love and the most difficult moments of our lives in reparation for our sins and those of the whole world. My Lord, our God, our Savior, we come before you, longing to repair our relationship with you. May our souls be like the blessed oil that heals your sacred wounds, and like refreshing water to quench your burning thirst for souls. Your thirst to be loved and adored by all men in the blessed sacrament of the altar. We long to atone for the insults of sinners inflicted on you all over the world and at every moment, day and night. O Father, we offer you all the acts of worship done by the souls who love you. Above all, we offer you your divine Son, immolated on the altar in every corner of the world. O Father, infinitely good and compassionate, accept his most pure blood in atonement for all the outrages and sacrileges committed by humanity. Erase their sins and have mercy on them. O eternal Father, accept the precious blood that Jesus Christ shed in his passion. By his wounds, by his head crowned with thorns, by his heart, by all his divine merits, forgive souls and save them. O precious blood of our Redeemer, we adore you with great respect and with great love, and we want to repair the outrages that you receive from souls. O most holy God, in whose presence we are not worthy to stand, forgive all sins committed by thoughts and desires. Receive in expiation for these sins the thorn-crowned head of your beloved Son. Accept the blood that flows so copiously from his wounds. Purify minds that are tainted. Illuminate the darkness of their understanding, and that his blood be their strength, their light, and their life. Lord, by the inexhaustible mercy of your heart and by the desire to forgive repentant sinners, we ask that sinners and the insensitive be converted by the fire of love of the Immaculate Heart of Mary, and that we will not forget that if we want to seek happiness in you, we will find it. That if we would seek riches, you are the infinite wealth, and if we seek peace, only in you we will find it. Eternal Father, for the passion of your Son, for what he suffered, for those immense pains, we unite to that cross. O Heavenly Father, look at the wounds of your Son, and deign to receive them so that the souls may open themselves to the touches of grace. May his blood soften the sin-hardened hearts and move them to do penance. May the weight of the cross on the shoulders of your divine Son move souls to unload the weight of their crimes on the tribunal of penance. And that the nails that pierced his sacred hands and feet grant us the grace to fear him and to love him. We ask you, eternal Father, for all these souls. Through the passion of your Son, we offer you all our sorrows. We also offer you, O Heavenly Father, this crown of thorns of your beloved Son. For these sorrows, I pray to you for priests, that their vocation may be greater, that they may be pure, that they may be good children of God, worthy to consecrate the holy mysteries of the Holy Mass.
I also offer you

what your son suffered nailed to the cross, his burning thirst, and all the other torments of his agony for sinners, so that they may repent of their sins, and so that for that perseverance with which your son prayed to you for the very ones who were crucifying him, and with that humility he asked you, forgive them, because they do not know what they are doing. I beg you to grant to all souls that they have a great love for their neighbor, and that they be faithful to your son. Yes, my God, I beg you because Jesus asked me to. Amen. O Jesus, now I wish to pray the Lord's Prayer 7 times in unity with the love with which you sanctified this prayer in your heart. Take it from my lips into your divine heart. Improve and complete it so much that it brings as much honor and joy to the Trinity as you granted it on earth with this prayer. May these pour upon your humanity in glorification to your painful wounds and the precious blood that you spilled from them. Our Father, who art in heaven, hallowed be thy name. Thy kingdom come, thy will be done, on earth as it is in heaven. Give us this day our daily bread, and forgive us our trespasses, as we forgive those who trespass against us. And lead us not into temptation, but deliver us from evil. Amen. Hail Mary, full of grace, the Lord is with thee. Blessed art thou among women, and blessed is the fruit of thy womb, Jesus. Holy Mary, Mother of God, pray for us sinners, now and at the hour of our death. Amen. Eternal Father, through Mary's unblemished hands and the divine heart of Jesus, we offer you the first wounds, the first pains, and the first bloodshed as atonement for my and all of humanity's sins of youth, as protection against the first mortal sin, especially among my relatives. Amen. Our Father, who art in heaven, hallowed be thy name. Thy kingdom come, thy will be done on earth as it is in heaven. Give us this day our daily bread, and forgive us our trespasses, as we forgive those who trespass against us. And lead us not into temptation, but deliver us from evil. Amen. Hail Mary, full of grace, the Lord is with thee. Blessed art thou among women, and blessed is the fruit of thy womb, Jesus. Holy Mary, Mother of God, pray for us sinners, now and at the hour of our death. Amen. Eternal Father, through Mary's unblemished hands and the divine heart of Jesus, we offer you the terrifying suffering of Jesus' heart on the Mount of Olives and every drop of his bloody sweat as atonement for my and all of humanity's sins of the heart, as protection against such sins, and for the spreading of divine and brotherly love. Amen. Our Father, who art in heaven, hallowed be thy name. Thy kingdom come, thy will be done, on earth as it is in heaven. Give us this day our daily bread, and forgive us our trespasses, as we forgive those who trespass against us. And lead us not into temptation, but deliver us from evil. Amen. Hail Mary, full of grace, the Lord is with thee. Blessed art thou among women, and blessed is the fruit of thy womb, Jesus. Holy Mary, Mother of God, pray for us sinners, now and at the hour of our death. Amen. Eternal Father, through Mary's unblemished hands and the divine heart of Jesus, we offer you the many thousands of wounds, the gruesome pains, and the precious blood of the flogging as atonement for my and all of humanity's sins of the flesh, as protection against such sins and the preservation of innocence, especially among my relatives. Amen.
Our Father, who art in heaven, hallowed be thy name. Thy kingdom

Come, thy will be done on earth as it is in heaven. Give us this day our daily bread, and forgive us our trespasses, as we forgive those who trespass against us. And lead us not into temptation, but deliver us from evil. Amen. Hail Mary, full of grace, the Lord is with thee. Blessed art thou among women, and blessed is the fruit of thy womb, Jesus. Holy Mary, Mother of God, pray for us sinners, now and at the hour of our death. Amen. Eternal Father, through Mary's unblemished hands and the divine heart of Jesus, we offer you the wounds, the pains, and the precious blood of Jesus' holy head, from the crowning with thorns, as atonement for all my and all of humanity's sins of the Spirit, as protection against such sins, and the spreading of Christ's kingdom here on earth. Amen. Our Father, who art in heaven, hallowed be thy name. Thy kingdom come, thy will be done, on earth as it is in heaven. Give us this day our daily bread, and forgive us our trespasses, as we forgive those who trespass against us. And lead us not into temptation, but deliver us from evil. Amen. Hail Mary, full of grace, the Lord is with thee. Blessed art thou among women, and blessed is the fruit of thy womb, Jesus. Holy Mary, Mother of God, pray for us sinners, now and at the hour of our death. Amen. Eternal Father, through Mary's unblemished hands and the divine heart of Jesus, we offer you the sufferings on the way of the cross, especially his holy wound on his shoulder and its precious blood, as atonement for my and all of humanity's rebellion against the cross, every grumbling against your holy arrangements, and all other sins and true love of the cross. Amen. Our Father, who art in heaven, hallowed be thy name. Thy kingdom come, thy will be done on earth as it is in heaven. Give us this day our daily bread, and forgive us our trespasses, as we forgive those who trespass against us. And lead us not into temptation, but deliver us from evil. Amen. Hail Mary, full of grace, the Lord is with thee. Blessed art thou among women, and blessed is the fruit of thy womb, Jesus. Holy Mary, Mother of God, pray for us sinners, now and at the hour of our death. Amen. Eternal Father, through Mary's unblemished hands and the divine heart of Jesus, we offer you your Son on the cross, his nailing and raising, his wounds on the hands and feet, and the three streams of his precious blood that poured forth from these for us. His extremes, tortures of the body and soul, his precious death and its non-bleeding renewal in all holy masses on earth, as atonement for all wounds against vows and regulations within the orders, as reparation for my and all of the world's sins, for the sick and the dying, for all holy priests and laymen, for the Holy Father's intentions toward the restoration of Christian families, for the strengthening of faith, for our country and unity among all nations in Christ and his church, as well as for the diaspora. Amen. Our Father, who art in heaven, hallowed be thy name. Thy kingdom come, thy will be done on earth as it is in heaven. Give us this day our daily bread, and forgive us our trespasses, as we forgive those who trespass against us. And lead us not into temptation, but deliver us from evil. Amen. Hail Mary, full of grace, the Lord is with thee. Blessed art thou among women, and blessed is the fruit of thy womb, Jesus. Holy Mary, Mother of God, pray for us sinners, now and at the hour of our death. Amen. Eternal Father, accept as worthy for the needs of the Holy Church and as atonement for the sins of all mankind, the precious blood and water which poured forth from the wound of Jesus' divine heart. Be merciful and gracious toward us. Blood of Christ, the last precious content of his holy heart, wash me of all my and others' guilt of sin. Water from the side of Christ, wash me clean of all punishments for sin and extinguish the flames of purgatory for me and for all the poor souls. Amen. Jesus, we give you our

As we pray together today, we pray for the intentions dear to the hearts of all our Maria Vision viewers, and especially those who have called into our prayer line. We are praying for John in Pennsylvania for protection against evil spirits. We are praying for Daniel for healing from the flu. We are praying for Stephanie in Texas for herself and her family. We pray for Carlos in Texas and his health. We pray for Shirley in Kentucky, for Kathleen's brother who had a stroke. We are praying alongside Candace in Michigan for her surgery, for her family and her friends. We pray with Angelita for Fermin, Emilio, Jose, Manuel, and Mariano. We pray with John for spiritual protection and emotional support. Our prayers are with Mina for spiritual protection and for her son, Clayton. We are praying with Maria Eliza for Liam Conejo. We are praying with Marco for Edward Michael's successful recovery, for Michael's procedure. We're praying alongside Cynthia for healing in Texas. We are praying for Maria for her intentions and healing. We pray alongside Nancy in Florida for healing back for her back and knees, for healing for her brother. Our prayers are with John in Pennsylvania for praying against evil spirits. We pray with Patrick in New York for his parents who have passed away. We are praying for a viewer in Texas. We are praying for Rosario Gonzalez, who was admitted to the hospital, and for her recovery. We pray alongside Jerry in Michigan for health and for blind dog and world peace. Our prayers are with Maria for Christine and Michael coming back to the faith, for health and vision. We pray in unison with Patrick in Florida for troubles in his life and for things to be better. We're praying with John in Pennsylvania for protection from evil spirits. We are also praying for Melanie in New York and for healing for Claudia. And we are praying for Elaine in New York, for her daughter, Julia, who was in the hospital. For these intentions and all of those of our viewers, we pray to the Lord. Lord, hear our prayer. Jesus, you are the good shepherd who leads us to your Eucharistic heart. Here, you refresh our souls to continue the race with life-giving waters of encouragement and grace. When I can't go any further, I get discouraged and disappointed. Here, you renew me with a transfusion of love that allows me to continue and not give up, placing my trust in your Sacred Heart, all the past that is left behind. Both the good and the bad we give to you. Sacred Heart of Jesus, we trust in you completely. Here, you consume everything in your Eucharistic love, repairing what is broken, restoring what is lost, healing what is wounded, correcting what is wrong, transforming all evil into good. In your redeeming grace, hold me and never let go of me, so that all my attention may be on the final goal, calling me to life on high, in you, Christ Jesus. You are my gift. My God, I believe, I adore, I hope, and I love you. I ask your forgiveness for those who do not believe.

0: believe, do not adore, do not hope, and do not love you. O most holy Trinity, Father, Son, and Holy Spirit, I adore you profoundly. I offer you the most precious body, blood, soul, and divinity of Jesus Christ, present in all the tabernacles of the world, in reparation for the outrages, sacrileges, and indifferences by which he is offended. By the infinite merits of the Sacred Heart of Jesus and the Immaculate Heart of Mary, we beg the conversion of poor sinners. In the name of the Father, and of the Son, and of the Holy Spirit, amen.
1: Mary, Mother of the Eucharistic Lord, pray for me and obtain for me a greater love for Jesus. Amen. We unite ourselves with the Immaculate Heart of Mary, all the angels and saints in heaven, the souls in purgatory, and all the just on earth, joined with the holy sacrifice celebrated in all masses across the earth. We offer our prayers, our tears, joys, and our sufferings to Jesus for the conversion of sinners and the salvation of the dying. O Lord, how truly great you are! My soul calls out to adore you. All glory, all praise to you, Father, and the Son, and to the Holy Spirit, as it is, was in the beginning, is now, and will be forever. Amen. Alleluia. Almighty and eternal God, we kneel, we prostrate our very selves before your altar. Our deepest desire is purely to adore your living and present Son in the most blessed sacrament. Through the endless merits of the Sacred Heart of Jesus, may souls find salvation and reparation for their sins by the Church and the Pope, all the clergy, and all the apostles of prayer. O King of Kings, King of the highest lineage that has ever been, made small and has remained in the host. Jesus, we believe that you are truly present in this sacrament of love. With infinite love, you love us. Here you receive us with open arms and fill us with peace, interceding for us to the Father to obtain all that truly makes us happy and holy. We have come to worship you in spirit and truth. Here you are yourself, and we know that your heart burns for each one of us and that you long to be loved by each of us in return. You come with infinite love and humility in the Sacred Host so that we may not be afraid to draw near you. We ask that through the Immaculate Heart of Mary, we learn to love you with perfect love so that we can forgive others as you forgive. We bless you, Lord, for the gift of yourself in the Holy Eucharist. We adore you as the treasure of our hearts. We praise you for your infinite mercy. We want to console you for those who do not love you and to ask you with trust that you will open the gates of your love upon the whole world, that all may be one in your divine will, in your love, and in your heart. Our Lord and our God, you are the living water that renews, loves, rejoices, and flows from your heart in the Eucharist for all those who come to you. We praise you and we bless you. All glory be to you, Jesus, for this sacrament of unity that brings us today to you in a lasting friendship, in a divine intimacy, will you prove without a doubt that God is love. Give me, Jesus, that perfect love that casts out everything fear, and that our souls may find the rest living in your tenderness. Free our minds from all anxiety and discomfort, so that with the confidence of a child, we can surrender to you along with our freedom and understanding through the Immaculate Heart of Mary. Eucharistic Heart of Jesus, burning with love for us, inflame our hearts with love for you until with you we have one will, so that we can love the things that you love and do what you would do, because you have said, "Everyone who does the will of my Father is my brother, my sister, and my mother." Center our lives in the depth of your love, Jesus, so that we may be free from the seductions of the flesh and of the passing things of this world. May we find our joy in your friendship, our treasure in your love, our riches in your merits, our weakness in your grace, our happiness in union with you, and peace in the Father's will. All praise to you, Jesus, for your power and love in the Blessed Sacrament. Here you constantly intercede for the salvation of all. Here you continue to atone for every sin committed, offering the merits of Calvary to make amends for every wrong. Here you call us to join you in prayer, so that we can hear you, receive many blessings, and comfort you. In you, with you, and through you, we pray with trust for the conversion of the whole world without having any merit of our own, but trusting in yours. We offer to the Heavenly Father the infinite merits of your Sacred Heart, together with the merits of the Immaculate Heart of Mary for the salvation of souls. Free all people, Jesus, from the bondage of sin and division, for each soul is so precious to you. Bring us home rejoicing in the victory of your mercy. Through the infinite merits of your holy wounds, because you are more powerful than all the forces of hell, we trust completely in your promise of the gospel. Behold, I come to make all things new. Praise be to you, Jesus, truly present in the Blessed Sacrament. Lamb of God, King of Kings, our Savior, Light of the World, by the light of your Eucharistic love, expel all darkness from our minds and hearts so that we can clearly see the height and depth of your personal love for us. With this light, Jesus, our faith increases. Perfect our hope so that we never give in to any form of sadness or discouragement. Give us wisdom to see everything from God's point of view, so that we can walk in the light of truth and virtue, living according to the will of the Father. May the heart of Jesus in the Blessed Sacrament always be praised, always adored and loved with grateful love in all the tabernacles of the world until the end of time. Amen.

Heavenly Father, we come before you today with a heart full and overflowing with gratitude. Thank you, Lord, for the magnificent world you have created. Thank you, Jesus, that we are not alone. You are here always, in all the tabernacles of the earth, and because we always find in you the comfort in our afflictions, healing in our sicknesses, and strength in our weaknesses. Thank you for your precious body and blood that saves us and gives us eternal life. Thank you for your merciful love that forgives us all. All praise to you, Lord Jesus, in the Blessed Sacrament. We thank you for the immensity of heaven that reflects your greatness and for each new day you give us. We praise and bless you for the delicate petals and vibrant colors of the flowers. Lord, we are fascinated by the starry nights you have created, the moon and the sun that illuminate the darkness and remind us of your infinite reach. Most of all, we thank you for the people we love, for the families who take care of us and the friends who walk by our side. Thank you for the joy of your love. May we never be blind to the beauty that surrounds us, but may we always walk in spirit of praise and thanksgiving for your wonderful works. Thank you that you cleanse our sins, which are very heavy burdens on our hearts. All praise to you, Lord, in the Blessed Sacrament. Thank you, Lord, for all the blessings you pour out in your tabernacle and in the church. Thank you for the strength of your blessed sacraments. All praise to you, Jesus, in the Blessed Sacrament. The ends of the earth marvel at your wonders. The whole earth, from sunrise to sunset, filled with your joy. Give thanks to the Lord. Open the doors of holiness to us. We will enter and give thanks. This is the door of the Lord through which the righteous may enter. We will thank you that you have responded to our call and that you have saved us. The stone which the builders discarded, it has become the cornerstone. This is the work of the Lord. Lord, what a wonder for our eyes to behold. This very day was made by you, the Lord. We rejoice and rejoice. We offer our heartfelt thanks to you, Lord, in the Blessed Sacrament of the altar. O Lord, grant us your salvation. May you be forever blessed and praised. The Lord God is indeed our light. We give thanks to you, Lord, because you are good, because your mercy is eternal and your love lasts forever. Glory be to the Father, and to the Son, and to the Holy Spirit, as it was in the beginning, is now, and will be forever. Amen.

preparation to the Blessed Sacrament. My Jesus, I love you with all my heart. I feel sorry to have offended your infinite goodness so many times. I promise with your grace not to offend you again in the future. I give you all my will, my affections, my desires, and everything I possess. From now on, dispose of me and everything I have as you please. All I ask and desire is your holy love, the final perseverance, and the perfect fulfillment of your will. I entrust you the souls in purgatory, but especially to those who had the greatest devotion to the Blessed Sacrament and to the Blessed Virgin Mary. Sacred Heart of Jesus, in you we place our trust and offer this prayer of reparation as a tribute of love to the Immaculate Heart of the Blessed Virgin Mary. She who is the vessel of purity and holiness, she who is a model of all virtue. Her virginal womb was the first living sanctuary, the first walking tabernacle. Your mother will beautify our hearts. She will show roses of exquisite perfumes and fragrances within us. Through her hands, we unite our sacrifices and love. We want to give you back all the lack of love that you have received from your creatures. We want to console your heart and unite ourselves to the mysteries of your sacred passion. We also want to make reparation for the wounds of your divine heart, outraged and profaned in the Holy Host, for all the offenses he receives from many souls. Jesus, when on the eve of your passion, you were praying in the garden, the vision of all the sins of the world and the ingratitude of men who turned away from you tortured your heart. So great were your sufferings that they made you sweat blood. You're trashed by so many spears of heartbreak and ingratitude from your creatures. You were scourged and crucified again. The sins of men have brought you to extreme agony. Behold now, Jesus, we come to you and abide with you. We will accompany you in your agony, and we will tell you about our love. Grant us the grace to be able to be with you and to keep us persevering in prayer. Jesus, our Savior, we remember when you took your apostles to the Garden of Olives in the middle of the night so that they could be in prayer with you, and from whose heart sprang the complaint foretold in the book of Psalms. I look for someone to grieve me, and there was none, and someone to comfort me, and I did not find him. Grant that we may do this through a more sincere love for you, greater generosity in your service, and greater faithfulness towards others in the fulfillment of your great commandment of love God with all our heart, with all our mind, with all our soul, and with all our strength, and the commandment to love our neighbor as you love him. Heavenly Father, we offer you the sadness and loneliness of the heart of Jesus, so that you may deign and be the companion and support of those who face the passage of time in eternity. Sacred Heart, we offer you our vigils of reparation to attract your mercy to the whole world. We want to be the balm of peace that heals your wounds and heals the wounds of your most holy body. We offer you our sacrifices of love and the most difficult moments of our lives
and reparation for our sins and those of the whole world. My Lord, our God, our Savior, we come before you longing to repair our relationship with you. May our souls be like the blessed oil that heals your sacred wounds and like refreshing water to quench your burning thirst for souls. Your thirst to be loved and adored by all men in the blessed sacrament of the altar. We long to atone for the insults of sinners inflicted on you all over the world and at every moment, day and night. O Father, we offer you all the acts of worship done by the souls who love you. Above all, we offer you your divine Son, immolated on the altar in every corner of the world. O Father, infinitely good and compassionate, accept his most pure blood in atonement for all the outrages and sacrileges committed by humanity. Erase their sins and have mercy on them. O eternal Father, accept precious blood that Jesus shed in his passion. By his wounds, by his head crowned with thorns, by his heart, by all his divine merits, forgive souls and save them. O precious blood of our Redeemer, we adore you with great respect and with great love, and we want to repair the outrages that you receive from souls. O most holy God, in whose presence we are not worthy to stand, forgive all sins committed by thoughts and desires. Receive in expiation for these sins the thorn-crowned head of your beloved Son. Accept the blood that flows so copiously from his wounds. Purify minds that are tainted. Illuminate the darkness of their understanding, and that his blood be their strength, their light, and their life. Lord, by the inexhaustible mercy of your heart and by the desire to forgive repentant sinners, we ask that sinners and the insensitive be converted by the fire of love of the Immaculate Heart of Mary, and that we will not forget that if we want to seek happiness in you, we will find it. That if we would seek riches, you are the infinite wealth, and if we seek peace, only in you we will find it. Eternal Father, for the passion of your Son, for what he suffered, for those immense pains, we unite to that cross. O Heavenly Father, look at the wounds of your Son and deign to receive them so that souls may open themselves to the touches of grace.

May his blood soften the sin-hardened hearts and move them to do penance. May the weight of the cross on the shoulders of your divine Son move souls to unload the weight of their crimes on the tribunal of penance, and that the nails that pierced his sacred hands and feet grant us the grace to fear him and to love him. We ask you, Eternal Father, for all these souls. Through the passion of your Son, we offer you all our sorrows. We also offer you, O Heavenly Father, this crown of thorns of your beloved Son. For these sorrows, I pray to you for priests, that their vocation may be greater, that they may be pure, that they may be good children of God, worthy to consecrate the holy mysteries of the Holy Mass. I also offer you what your Son suffered nailed to the cross, his burning thirst, and all the other torments of his agony for sinners, so that they may repent of their sins, and so that for that perseverance with which your Son prayed to you for the very ones who were crucifying him, and with that humility he asked you, forgive them because they do not know what they are doing. I beg you to grant to all souls that they have a great love for their neighbor and that they be faithful to your Son. Yes, my God, I beg you because Jesus asks me to. O Jesus, now I wish to pray the Lord's Prayer 7 times in unity with the love with which you sanctified this prayer in your heart. Take it from my lips into your divine heart. Improve and complete it so much that it brings as much honor and joy to the Trinity as you granted it on earth with this prayer. May these pour upon your humanity in glorification to your painful wounds and the precious blood that you spilled for them.

first prayer, the circumcision. Our Father, who art in heaven, hallowed be thy name. Thy kingdom come, thy will be done on earth as it is in heaven. Give us this day our daily bread, and forgive us our trespasses as we forgive those who trespass against us. And lead us not into temptation, but deliver us from evil. Amen. Hail Mary, full of grace, the Lord is with thee. Blessed art thou among women, and blessed is the fruit of thy womb, Jesus. Holy Mary, Mother of God, pray for us sinners, now and at the hour of our death. Amen. Eternal Father, through Mary's unblemished hands and the divine heart of Jesus, we offer you the first wounds, the first pains, and the first bloodshed as atonement for my and all of humanity's sins of youth, as protection against the first mortal sin, especially among my relatives. Amen. Second prayer, the suffering on the Mount of Olives. Our Father, who art in heaven, hallowed be thy name. Thy kingdom come, thy will be done on earth as it is in heaven. Give us this day our daily bread, and forgive us our trespasses as we forgive those who trespass against us. And lead us not into temptation, but deliver us from evil. Amen. Hail Mary, full of grace, the Lord is with thee. Blessed art thou among women, and blessed is the fruit of thy womb, Jesus. Holy Mary, Mother of God, pray for us sinners, now and at the hour of our death. Eternal Father, through Mary's unblemished hand,

hands and the divine heart of Jesus, we offer you the terrifying suffering of Jesus' heart on the Mount of Olives and every drop of his bloody sweat as atonement for my and all of humanity's sins of the heart, as protection against such sins, and for the spreading of divine and brotherly love. Amen. Third prayer, the flogging. Our Father, who art in heaven, hallowed be thy name. Thy kingdom come, thy will be done on earth as it is in heaven. Give us this day our daily bread, and forgive us our trespasses, as we forgive those who trespass against us. And lead us not into temptation, but deliver us from evil. Amen. Hail Mary, full of grace, the Lord is with thee. Blessed art thou among women, and blessed is the fruit of thy womb, Jesus. Holy Mary, Mother of God, pray for us sinners, now and at the hour of our death. Amen. Eternal Father, through Mary's unblemished hands and the divine heart of Jesus, we offer you the many thousands of wounds, the gruesome pains, and the precious blood of the flogging as atonement for my and all of humanity's sins of the flesh, as protection against such sins and the preservation of innocence, especially among my relatives. Amen. The fourth prayer is the crowning of thorns. Our Father, who art in heaven, hallowed be thy name. Thy kingdom come, thy will be done on earth as it is in heaven. Give us this day our daily bread, and forgive us our trespasses as we forgive those who trespass against us. And lead us not into temptation, but deliver us from evil. Amen. Hail Mary, full of grace, the Lord is with thee. Blessed art thou among women, and blessed is the fruit of thy womb, Jesus. Holy Mary, Mother of God, pray for us sinners, now and at the hour of our death. Amen. The fourth prayer is the crowning of thorns. Our Father, who art in heaven, hallowed be thy name. Thy kingdom come, thy will be done on earth as it is in heaven. Give us this day our daily bread, and forgive us our trespasses as we forgive those who trespass against us. And lead us not into temptation, but deliver us from evil. Amen. Hail Mary, full of grace, the Lord is with thee. Blessed art thou among women, and blessed is the fruit of thy womb, Jesus. Holy Mary, Mother of God, pray for us sinners, now and at the hour of our death. Amen. Eternal Father, through Mary's unblemished hands and the divine heart of Jesus, we offer you the wounds, the pains, and the precious blood of Jesus' holy head from the crowning with thorns as atonement for my and all of humanity's sins of the Spirit, as protection against such sins and the spreading of Christ's kingdom here on earth. Amen. Fifth prayer, the carrying of the cross. Our Father, who art in heaven, hallowed be thy name. Thy kingdom come, thy will be done on earth as it is in heaven. Give us this day our daily bread, and forgive us our trespasses as we forgive those who trespass against us. And lead us not into temptation, but deliver us from evil. Amen. Hail Mary, full of grace, the Lord is with thee. Blessed art thou among women, and blessed is the fruit of thy womb, Jesus. Holy Mary, Mother of God, pray for us sinners, now and at the hour of our death. Amen.
The Eternal Father, through Mary's unblemished hands and the Divine Heart of Jesus, we offer you the sufferings on the way of the cross.

The sixth prayer, the crucifixion. Our Father, who art in heaven, hallowed be thy name. Thy kingdom come, thy will be done on earth as it is in heaven. Give us this day our daily bread, and forgive us our trespasses, as we forgive those who trespass against us. And lead us not into temptation, but deliver us from evil. Amen. Hail Mary, full of grace, the Lord is with thee. Blessed art thou among women, and blessed is the fruit of thy womb, Jesus. Holy Mary, Mother of God, pray for us sinners, now and at the hour of our death. Amen. Eternal Father, through Mary's unblemished hands and the divine heart of Jesus, we offer you your Son on the cross. His nailing and raising, his wounds on the hands and feet, and the three streams of his precious blood that poured forth from these for us. His extreme tortures of the body and soul, his precious death and its non-bleeding renewal in all holy masses on earth as atonement for all wounds against the vows and regulations within the orders, as reparation for my and all of the world's sins, for the sick and the dying, for all holy priests and laymen, for the Holy Father's intentions toward the restoration of Christian families, for the strengthening of faith, for our country and unity among all nations in Christ and his church, as well as for the diaspora. Amen. The seventh prayer, the piercing of Jesus' side. Our Father, who art in heaven, hallowed be thy name. Thy kingdom come, thy will be done on earth as it is in heaven. Give us this day our daily bread, and forgive us our trespasses, as we forgive those who trespass against us. And lead us not into temptation, but deliver us from evil. Amen. Hail Mary, full of grace, the Lord is with thee. Blessed art thou among women, and blessed is the fruit of thy womb, Jesus. Holy Mary, Mother of God, pray for us sinners, now and at the hour of our death. Amen. Eternal Father, accept as worthy for the needs of the Holy Church and as atonement for the sins of all mankind, the precious blood and water which poured forth from the wound of Jesus' divine heart. Be merciful and gracious towards us. Blood of Christ, the last precious content of his holy heart, wash me of all my and others' guilt of sin. Water from the side of Christ, wash me clean of all punishments for sin, and extinguish the flames of purgatory for me and for all the poor souls. Amen. Jesus, we give you our hearts, molded according to your will. You are the way, the truth, and the life.

final prayer? Jesus, you are the good shepherd who leads us to your Eucharistic heart. Here you refresh our souls to continue the race with life-giving waters of encouragement and grace. When I can't go any further, I get discouraged and disappointed.

0: Here, you renew me with a transfusion of love that allows me to continue and not give up. Placing my trust in your sacred heart, all the past that is left behind. Both the good and the bad, we give to you. Sacred Heart of Jesus, we trust in you completely. Here you consume everything in your Eucharistic love, repairing what is broken, restoring what is lost, healing what is wounded, correcting what is wrong, transforming all evil into good. In your redeeming grace, hold me and never let go of me so that all my attention may be on the final goal, calling me to life on high in you, Jesus Christ. You are my gift. My God, I believe, I adore, I hope, and I love you. I ask your forgiveness for those who do not believe, do not adore, do not hope, and do not love you. O most holy Trinity, Father, Son, and Holy Spirit, I adore you profoundly. I offer you the most precious body, blood, soul, and divinity of Jesus Christ. Present in all the tabernacles of the world, in reparation for the outrages, sacrileges, and indifferences by which he is offended. By the infinite merits of the Sacred Heart of Jesus and the Immaculate Heart of Mary, we beg the conversion of poor sinners. Amen. In the name of the Father, and of the Son, and of the Holy Spirit. Amen.
1: We offer to the Heavenly Father the infinite merits of your Sacred Heart, together with the merits of the Immaculate Heart of Mary, for the salvation of souls. 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Praise be to you, Jesus, truly present in the Blessed Sacrament.

Lamb of God, King of Kings, our Savior, Light of the World. By the light of your Eucharistic love, expel all darkness from our minds and hearts, so that we can clearly see the height and depth of your personal love for us. With this light, Jesus, our faith increases. Perfect our hope so that we never give in to any form of sadness or discouragement. Give us wisdom to see everything from God's point of view so that we can walk in the light of truth and virtue, living according to the will of the Father. May the heart of Jesus in the Blessed Sacrament always be praised, always adored and loved with grateful love in all the tabernacles of the world until the end of time. Amen.

Father, we come before you today with a heart full and overflowing with gratitude. Thank you, Lord, for the magnificent world you have created. We thank you, Jesus, that we are not alone. You are always here in all the tabernacles of the earth. And because we always find in you comfort in our afflictions, healing in our sickness, and strength in our weaknesses. Thank you for your precious body and blood that saves us and gives us eternal life. Thank you for your merciful love that forgives us all. All praise to you, Lord Jesus, in the Blessed Sacrament. We thank you for the immensity of heaven that reflects your greatness and for each new day you give us. We praise and bless you for the delicate petals and vibrant colors of the flowers. Lord, we are fascinated by the starry nights you have created, the moon and the sun that illuminates the darkness and reminds us of your infinite reach. Most of all, we thank you for the people we love, for the families who take care of us, and the friends who walk by our side. Thank you for the joy of your love. May we never be blind to the beauty that surrounds us, but may we always walk in spirit of praise and thanksgiving for your wonderful works. We thank you that you cleanse our sins, which are very heavy burdens on our hearts. All praise to you, Lord, in the Blessed Sacrament. Thank you, Lord, for all the blessings you pour out in your tabernacle and in the church. Thank you for the strength of the Blessed Sacrament. All praise to you, Jesus, in the Blessed Sacrament. The ends of the earth marvel at your wonders. The whole earth, from sunrise to sunset, filled with your joy. Give thanks to the Lord. Open the doors of holiness to us. We will enter and give thanks. This is the door of the Lord, through which the righteous may enter. We will thank you that you have responded to our call and that you have saved us. The stone which the builders discarded, it has become the cornerstone. This is the work of the Lord. Lord, what a wonder for our eyes to behold. This very day was made by you, the Lord. We rejoice and rejoice. We offer our heartfelt thanks to you, Lord, in the Blessed Sacrament of the altar. O Lord, grant us your salvation. May you be forever blessed and praised. The Lord God is indeed our light. We give thanks to you, Lord, because you are good, because your mercy is eternal and your love lasts forever. Glory be to the Father, and to the Son, and to the Holy Spirit, as it was in the beginning, is now, and will be forever. Amen.

My Jesus, I love you with all of my heart. I feel sorry to have offended your infinite goodness so many times. I promise, with your grace, not to offend you again in the future. I give you all my will, my affections, my desires, and everything I possess. From now on, dispose of me and everything I have as you please. All I ask and desire is your holy love, the final perseverance and the perfect fulfillment of your will. I entrust to you the souls in purgatory, but especially to those who had the greatest devotion to the Blessed Sacrament and to the Blessed Virgin Mary. Sacred Heart of Jesus, in you we place our trust and offer this prayer of reparation as a tribute of love to the Immaculate Heart of the Blessed Virgin Mary. She who is the vessel of purity and holiness, she who is a model of all virtue. Her virginal womb was the first living sanctuary, the first walking tabernacle. Your mother will beautify our hearts. She will show roses of exquisite perfumes and fragrances within us. And through her hands, we unite our sacrifices and love. We want to give you back all the lack of love that you have received from your creatures. We want to console your heart and unite ourselves to the mysteries of your sacred passion. We also want to make reparation for the wounds of your divine heart, outraged and profaned in the Holy Host, for all the offenses he receives from many souls. Jesus, when on the eve of your passion you were praying in the garden, the vision of all the sins of the world and the ingratitude of men who turned away from you tortured your heart. So great were your sufferings that they made you sweat blood. You're trashed by so many spears of heartbreak and ingratitude from your creatures. You are scourged and crucified again. The sins of men have brought you to extreme agony. Behold now, Jesus,

to you and abide with you. We will accompany you in your agony, and we will tell you about our love. Grant us the grace to be able to be with you and to keep us persevering in prayer. Jesus, our Savior, we remember when you took your apostles to the Garden of Olives in the middle of the night, so that they could be in the prayer with you, and from whose heart sprang the complaint foretold in the book of Psalms. I looked for someone to grieve me, and there was none, and someone to comfort me, and I did not find him. Grant that we may do this through a more sincere love for you, greater generosity in your service, and greater faithfulness toward others in the fulfillment of your great commandment. The commandment of love God with all our heart, with all our mind, with all our soul, and with all our strength. And the commandment to love our neighbor as you love him. Heavenly Father, we offer you the sadness and loneliness of the heart of Jesus, so that you may deign and be the companion and support of those who face the passage of time to eternity. Sacred Heart, we offer you our vigils of reparation to attract your mercy to the whole world. We want to be the balm of peace that heals your wounds and heals the wounds of your most holy body. We offer you our sacrifices of love and the most difficult moments of our lives and reparation for our sins and those of the whole world. My Lord, our God, our Savior, we come before you longing to repair our relationship with you. May our souls be like the blessed oil that heals your sacred wounds and like refreshing water to quench your burning thirst for souls. Your thirst to be loved and adored by all men in the blessed sacrament of the altar. We long to atone for the insults of sinners inflicted on you all over the world and at every moment of the day and night. O Father, we offer you all the acts of worship done by the souls who love you. Above all, we offer you your divine Son, immolated on the altar in every corner of the world. O Father, infinitely good and compassionate, accept his most pure blood in atonement for all the outrages and sacrileges committed by humanity. Erase their sins and have mercy on them. O eternal Father, accept the precious blood that Jesus Christ shed in his passion. By his wounds, by his head crowned with thorns, by his heart, by all his divine merits, forgive souls and save them. O precious blood of our Redeemer, we adore you with great respect and with great love, and we want to repair the outrages that you receive from souls. O most holy God, in whose presence we are not worthy to stand, forgive all sins committed by thoughts and desires. Receive an expiation for these sins, the thorn-crowned head of your beloved Son. Accept the blood that flows so copiously from his wounds. Purify minds that are tainted. Illuminate the darkness of their understanding, and that his blood be their strength, their light, and their life. Lord, by the inexhaustible mercy of your heart, and by the desire to forgive repentant sinners, we ask that sinners and the insensitive be converted by the fire of thy love and the love of the Immaculate Heart of Mary, and that we will not forget that if we want to seek happiness in you, we will find it. That if we would seek riches, you are the infinite wealth. And if we seek peace, only in you will we find it. Eternal Father, for the passion of your Son, for what he suffered,

For those immense pains, we unite to that cross. O Heavenly Father, look at the wounds of your Son and deign to receive them so that souls may open themselves to the touches of grace. May his blood soften the sin-hardened hearts and move them to do penance. May the weight of the cross on the shoulders of your divine Son move souls to unload the weight of their crimes on the tribunal of penance, and that the nails that pierced his sacred hands and feet grant us the grace to fear him and to love him. We ask you, eternal Father, for all of these souls. Through the passion of your Son, we offer you all our sorrows. We also offer you, O Heavenly Father, this crown of thorns of your beloved Son. For these sorrows, I pray to you for priests, that their vocation may be greater, that they may be pure, that they may be good children of God, worthy to consecrate the holy mysteries of the Holy Mass. I also offer you what your Son suffered nailed to the cross. His burning thirst and all the other torments of his agony for sinners, so that they may repent of their sins, and that for the preservation with which your Son prayed to you, ye for the very ones who were crucifying him, and with that humility he asked you, Father, forgive them, because they do not know what they are doing. I beg you to grant all souls that they have a great love for their neighbor, and that they be faithful to your Son. Yes, my God, I beg you, because Jesus asks me to. Amen.

We now offer up intentions for this holy hour. We pray for Carlos, for healing of nose, mouth, throat, and mental health. We pray for Doris, for the healing of her heart, and that she may be able to sleep better. We pray for Cecilia, for her son who needs financial help. We pray for Edward, for his children, and for financial aid. We pray for Teresa, for finding a husband, for her mental health, for her son, and for her niece who is in prison. We pray for Jerry, for their health, for their blind dog, and for world peace. We pray for John, for his protection from evil spirits. We pray for Patrick, for troubles in his life, and that things may turn out better. We pray with AJ for those who are struggling with their faith. Maria asks us to pray for Christine and Michael that they will come back to the faith and for her health and vision. We pray for Elaine and for her daughter Julia, who was in the hospital. Melanie requests prayers for healing for Claudia. We pray for Rosario, who was admitted to the hospital, and for her quick recovery. Patrick requests prayers for both of his parents who have passed away. Maria requests prayers for herself and her children and for the healing.

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Renee requests prayers for Alan's healing from cellulitis and for help with apartment struggles. 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Esperanza requests prayers for healing from illness. Nancy is requesting prayers for her healing from back and knee pain and for healing for her brother. Mariah requests prayers for healing. Cynthia requests prayers to heal from a cold. Mateo asks for Edward Michael's successful recovery and for Michael's procedure. Maria requests prayers for Liam. Mina requests prayers for spiritual protection for her son, Clayton. Daniel requests prayers for healing from the flu. Candace requests prayers for her surgery to go well and for her family and her friends. Shirley asks us to pray for Kathleen's brother who had a stroke. Carlos requests prayers for his health, and Stephanie requests prayers for herself and her family.

O Jesus, now I wish to pray the Lord's Prayer 7 times in unity with the love with which you sanctified this prayer in your heart. Take it from my lips into your divine heart. Improve and complete it so much that it brings as much honor and joy to the Trinity as you granted it on earth with this prayer. May these pour upon your humanity in glorification to your painful wounds and the precious blood that you spilled for them. The first prayer is the circumcision. Our Father, who art in heaven, hallowed be thy name. Thy kingdom come, thy will be done, on earth as it is in heaven. Give us this day our daily bread, and forgive us our trespasses, as we forgive those who trespass against us. And lead us not into temptation, but deliver us from evil. Amen. Hail Mary, full of grace, the Lord is with thee. Blessed art thou amongst women, and blessed is the fruit of thy womb, Jesus. Holy Mary, Mother of God, pray for us sinners now and at the hour of our death. Amen. Eternal Father, through Mary's unblemished hands and the divine heart of Jesus, we offer you the first wounds, the first pains, and the first bloodshed as atonement for my and all of humanity's sins of the youth, as protection against the first mortal sin, especially among my relatives. The second prayer is the suffering on the Mount of Olives. Our Father, who art in heaven, hallowed be thy name. Thy kingdom come, thy will be done, on earth as it is in heaven. Give us this day our daily bread, and forgive us our trespasses, as we forgive those who trespass against us. And lead us not into temptation, but deliver us from evil. Amen. Hail Mary, full of grace, the Lord is with thee. Blessed art thou amongst women, and blessed is the fruit of thy womb, Jesus. Holy Mary, Mother of God, pray for us sinners, now and at the hour of our death. Amen. Eternal Father, through Mary's unblemished hands and the divine heart of Jesus, we offer you the terrifying suffering of Jesus' heart on the Mount of Olives and every drop of his bloody sweat as atonement for my and all of humanity's sins of the heart, as protection against such sins, and for the spreading of divine and brotherly love. Amen. The third prayer is the flogging. Our Father, who art in heaven, hallowed be thy name. Thy kingdom come, thy will be done, on earth as it is in heaven. Give us this day our daily bread, and forgive us our trespasses, as we forgive those who trespass against us. And lead us not into temptation, but deliver us from evil. Amen. Hail Mary, full of grace, the Lord is with thee. Blessed art thou amongst women, and blessed is the fruit of thy womb, Jesus. Holy Mary, Mother of God, pray for us sinners, now and at the hour of our death. Amen. Eternal Father, through Mary's unblemished hands and the divine heart of Jesus, we offer you the many thousands of wounds, the gruesome pains, and the precious blood of the flogging, as atonement for my and all of humanity's sins of the flesh, as protection against such sins and the preservation of innocence, especially among my relatives. The fourth prayer is a crowning of thorns. Our Father, who art in heaven, hallowed be thy name. Thy kingdom come, thy will be done, on earth as it is in heaven. Give us this day our daily bread, and forgive us our trespasses, as we forgive those who trespass against us. And lead us not into temptation, but deliver us from evil. Amen. Hail Mary, full of grace, the Lord is with thee. Blessed art thou amongst women, and blessed is the fruit of thy womb, Jesus. Holy Mary, Mother of God, pray for us sinners, now and at the hour of our death. Amen. Eternal Father, through Mary's unblemished hands and the divine heart of Jesus, we offer you the wounds, the pains, and the precious blood of Jesus' holy heart from the crowning of thorns as atonement for me and all of my sins against the Spirit, as protection against such sins and the spreading of Christ's kingdom here on earth.
The fifth prayer is the carrying of the cross. Our Father who art in heaven, hallowed be thy name. Thy kingdom come, thy will be done on earth as it is in heaven. Give us this day our daily bread, and forgive us our trespasses, as we forgive those who trespass against us. And lead us not into temptation, but deliver us from evil. Amen. Hail Mary, full of grace, the Lord is with thee. Blessed art thou amongst women, and blessed is the fruit of thy womb, Jesus. Holy Mary, Mother of God, pray for us sinners, now and at the hour of our death. Amen. Eternal Father, through Mary's unblemished hands and the divine heart of Jesus, we offer you the sufferings on the way of the cross, especially his holy wound on his shoulders and his precious blood as atonement for me and all of humanity's rebellion against the cross, every grumbling against your holy arrangements, and all other sins in true love of the cross. The sixth prayer is the crucifixion. Our Father who art in heaven, hallowed be thy name. Thy kingdom come, thy will be done, on earth as it is in heaven. Give us this day our daily bread, and forgive us our trespasses, as we forgive those who trespass against us, and lead us not into temptation, but deliver us from evil. Amen. Hail Mary, full of grace, the Lord is with thee. Blessed art thou amongst women, and blessed is the fruit of thy womb, Jesus. Holy Mary, Mother of God, pray for us sinners, now and at the hour of our death. Amen. Eternal Father, through Mary's unblemished hands and the divine heart of Jesus, we offer you your Son on the cross, his nailing and raising, his wounds on the hands and feet, and the three streams of his precious blood that poured forth from these for us, his extreme tortures of the body and soul, his precious death and its non-bleeding renewal, and all holy masses on earth as atonement for all wounds against vows and regulations within the orders, as reparation for my and all of the world's sins, for the sick and the dying, for all holy priests and laymen, for the Holy Father's intentions towards the restoration of Christian families, for the strengthening of faith, for our country and unity among all nations in Christ and his church, as well as for the diaspora. The seventh prayer, the piercing of Jesus' side. Our Father, who art in heaven, hallowed be thy name. Thy kingdom come, thy will be done on earth as it is in heaven. Give us this day our daily bread, and forgive us our trespasses, as we forgive those who trespass against us. And lead us not into temptation, but deliver us from evil. Amen. Hail Mary, full of grace, the Lord is with thee. Blessed art thou amongst women, and blessed is the fruit of thy womb, Jesus. Holy Mary, Mother of God, pray for us sinners, now and at the hour of our death. Amen. Eternal Father, accept as worthy for the needs of the Holy Church, and as atonement for the sins of all mankind, the precious blood and water which poured forth from the wound of Jesus' divine heart. Be merciful and gracious towards us. Blood of Christ, the last precious content of his holy heart, wash me of all my and others' guilt of sin. Water from the side of Christ, wash me clean of all punishments for sin, and extinguish the flame of purgatory for me and for all of the poor souls. Amen. Jesus, we give you our hearts, molded according to your will. You are the way, the truth, and the life. O sacrament most holy, O sacrament divine, all praise and all thanksgiving be every moment thine. Jesus, you are the good shepherd who leads us to your Eucharistic heart. Here you refresh our souls to continue the race with life-giving waters of encouragement and grace. When I can't go any further, I get discouraged and disappointed. Here you renew me with a transfusion of love that allows me to continue and not give up, placing my trust in your Sacred Heart, all the past is left behind.
Both the good and the bad we give to you. Sacred Heart of Jesus, we trust in you completely. Here you consume everything in your Eucharistic love, repairing what is broken, restoring what is lost, healing what is wounded, correcting what is wrong, transforming all evil into good. In your redeeming grace, hold me and never let go of me, so that all my attention may be on the final goal, calling me to life on high in you, Christ Jesus. You are my gift. My God, I believe, I adore, I hope, and I love you. I beg pardon for those who do not believe, do not adore, do not hope, and do not love you. O most Holy Trinity, Father, Son, and Holy Spirit, I adore you profoundly. I offer you the most precious body, blood, soul, and divinity of Jesus Christ, present in all the tabernacles of the world, in reparation for the outrages, sacrileges, and indifferences by which he is offended. By the infinite merits of the Sacred Heart of Jesus and the Immaculate Heart of Mary, we beg of thee the conversion of poor sinners.

God, Father, and of His Son, and of the Holy Spirit. Amen. We unite ourselves to the Immaculate Heart of Mary, all the angels and saints in heaven, and the souls in purgatory, and all the just on earth, joined with the holy sacrifice celebrated in all masses across the earth. We offer our prayers, our tears, joys, our sufferings to Jesus for the conversion of sinners and the salvation of the dying. O Lord, how truly great you are! My soul calls out to adore you. All glory, all praise to you, Father, and the Son, and the Holy Spirit, as it was in the beginning, is now, and will be forever. Amen. Alleluia. Almighty and eternal God, we kneel, we prostrate our very selves before your holy altar. Our deepest desire is purity to adore. You are living and present, Son, in the most blessed sacrament. Through the endless merits of the Sacred Heart of Jesus, may all souls find salvation and reparation for their sins by the Church and the Pope, all the clergy and all the apostles of prayer. O King of kings, King of the highest lineage that has ever been, made small and has remained in the host. Jesus, we believe that you're truly present in the sacrament of love. With infinite love, you love us. Here you receive us with open arms and fill us with peace, interceding for us to the Father to obtain all that truly makes us happy and holy. We come to worship you in spirit and truth. Here you are yourself, and we know that your heart burns for each one of us and that you long to be loved by each one of us in return. You come with infinite love and humility in the sacred host, so that we may not be afraid to draw near you. We ask that through the Immaculate Heart of Mary, we learn to love you with perfect love, so that we can forgive.

Christ the King, King of the universe, the King of every heart. Desires your heart. To purify you for eternal life. In Christ the King will be your joy. As his loving hands will overshadow you forever.

0: Hi, I come from Belgium, and I'm here for the third time to pray the rosary, to pray for Mary, her intercession, and it's a very special place here. A second time during the youth festival, and it's really beautiful to see all the countries come together and pray together.
1: My name is Thijs. I'm also from Belgium. You see, Westhoek. It's a little part in Belgium after a little river. And it's 2,000 kilometers with the car. It's been the seventh time that I'm here. I like it very much. I have this rosary. It's from Medjugorje. And it gives light into the darkness. And Jesus is the light in the darkness. I'm very happy to be here because life brings you sometimes down and you have to get up again on the Pulpildo, eh? And thank you to be here, and thank you for all the beautiful people who longs to be with Jesus, with their hearts and their souls. Eh?
0: Amen.
1: And we're gonna climb the Pulpildo, thinking about our families and our friends, and she's gonna marry soon with her man who is here somewhere, and we're gonna pray for that too. I pray for the little things in life, the daily things, my children, my family,

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1: In the name of the Father, and the Son, and the Holy Spirit. Amen. We offer this rosary to the Blessed Mother and her intentions. We offer this rosary also for the safe travels and protection of Diana and her baby, also her mother-in-law and sister-in-law's long travels back home. I believe in one God, the Father Almighty, creator of heaven and earth, and in Jesus Christ, his only Son, our Lord, who was conceived by the Holy Spirit, born of the Virgin Mary, suffered under Pontius Pilate, was crucified, died, and was buried. He descended into hell. On the third day he rose again from the dead. He ascended into heaven and sits at the right hand of God the Father Almighty. He shall come again to judge the living and the dead. I believe in the Holy Spirit, the Holy Catholic Church, the communion of saints, the forgiveness of sins, the resurrection of the body, and life everlasting. Amen. Our Father, who art in heaven, hallowed be thy name. Thy kingdom come, thy will be done, on earth as it is in heaven. Give us this day our daily bread, and forgive us our trespasses, as we forgive those who trespass against us. And lead us not into temptation, but deliver us from evil. Amen. For faith, hope, and charity. Hail Mary, full of grace, the Lord is with thee. Blessed art thou among women, and blessed is the fruit of thy womb, Jesus. Holy Mary, Mother of God, pray for us sinners, now and at the hour of our death. Amen. Hail Mary, full of grace.

grace, the Lord is with thee. Blessed art thou among women, and blessed is the fruit of thy womb, Jesus. Holy Mary, Mother of God, pray for us sinners, now and at the hour of our death. Amen. Hail Mary, full of grace, the Lord is with thee. Blessed art thou among women, and blessed is the fruit of thy womb, Jesus. Holy Mary, Mother of God, pray for us sinners, now and at the hour of our death. Amen. Glory be to the Father, and to the Son, and to the Holy Spirit, as it was in the beginning, is now, and ever shall be, world without end. Amen. The first glorious mystery, the resurrection. The fruit of the mystery is faith. We offer this mystery for the miraculous healing of a 5-year-old boy, Nathan. We ask for this miracle through the intercession of Blessed Carlo Acutis. Jesus, we trust in you. Our Father, who art in heaven, hallowed be thy name. Thy kingdom come, thy will be done, on earth as it is in heaven. Give us this day our daily bread, and forgive us our trespasses, as we forgive those who trespass against us. And lead us not into temptation, but deliver us from evil. Amen. Hail Mary, full of grace, the Lord is with thee. Blessed art thou among women, and blessed is the fruit of thy womb, Jesus. Holy Mary, Mother of God, pray for us sinners, now and at the hour of our death. Amen. Hail Mary, full of grace, the Lord is with thee. Blessed art thou among women, and blessed is the fruit of thy womb, Jesus. Holy Mary, Mother of God, pray for us sinners, now and at the hour of our death. Amen. Hail Mary, full of grace, the Lord is with thee. Blessed art thou among women, and blessed is the fruit of thy womb, Jesus. Holy Mary, Mother of God, pray for us sinners, now and at the hour of our death. Amen. Hail Mary, full of grace, the Lord is with thee. Blessed art thou among women, and blessed is the fruit of thy womb, Jesus. Holy Mary, Mother of God, pray for us sinners, now and at the hour of our death. Amen. Hail Mary, full of grace, the Lord is with thee. Blessed art thou among women, and blessed is the fruit of thy womb, Jesus. Holy Mary, Mother of God, pray for us sinners, now and at the hour of our death. Amen. Hail Mary, full of grace, the Lord is with thee. Blessed art thou among women, and blessed is the fruit of thy womb, Jesus. Holy Mary, Mother of God, pray for us sinners, now and at the hour of our death. Amen. Hail Mary, full of grace, the Lord is with thee. Blessed art thou among women, and blessed is the fruit of thy womb, Jesus. Holy Mary, Mother of God, pray for us sinners, now and at the hour of our death. Amen. Hail Mary, full of grace, the Lord is with thee. Blessed art thou among women, and blessed is the fruit of thy womb, Jesus. Holy Mary, Mother of God, pray for us sinners, now and at the hour of our death. Amen. Hail Mary, full of grace, the Lord is with thee. Blessed art thou among women, and blessed is the fruit of thy womb, Jesus. Holy Mary, Mother of God, pray for us sinners, now and at the hour of our death. Amen. Hail Mary, full of grace, the Lord is with thee. Blessed art thou among women, and blessed is the fruit of thy womb, Jesus. Holy Mary, Mother of God, pray for us sinners, now and at the hour of our death. Amen. Glory be to the Father, and to the Son, and to the Holy Spirit, as it was in the beginning, is now, and forever shall be, world without end. Amen. O my Jesus, forgive us our sins, save us from the fires of hell, lead all souls to heaven, especially those in most need of thy mercy. The second glorious mystery is the Ascension. The fruit of the mystery is hope. We offer this decade of the Rosary for Joseph, for God's will and direction on his job, if he should change his job or not,
for his tax situation to improve.

and Anne Marie, for Tiffany, who is living out of her car, and for her sister, who has cancer. Our Father, who art in heaven, hallowed be thy name. Thy kingdom come, thy will be done, on earth as it is in heaven. Give us this day our daily bread, and forgive us our trespasses, as we forgive those who trespass against us. And lead us not into temptation, but deliver us from evil. Hail Mary, full of grace, the Lord is with thee. Blessed art thou among women, and blessed is the fruit of thy womb, Jesus. Holy Mary, Mother of God, pray for us sinners, now and at the hour of our death. Amen. Hail Mary, full of grace, the Lord is with thee. Blessed art thou among women, and blessed is the fruit of thy womb, Jesus. Holy Mary, Mother of God, pray for us sinners, now and at the hour of our death. Amen. Hail Mary, full of grace, the Lord is with thee. Blessed art thou among women, and blessed is the fruit of thy womb, Jesus. Holy Mary, Mother of God, pray for us sinners, now and at the hour of our death. Amen. Hail Mary, full of grace, the Lord is with thee. Blessed art thou among women, and blessed is the fruit of thy womb, Jesus. Holy Mary, Mother of God, pray for us sinners, now and at the hour of our death. Amen. Hail Mary, full of grace, the Lord is with thee. Blessed art thou among women, and blessed is the fruit of thy womb, Jesus. Holy Mary, Mother of God, pray for us sinners, now and at the hour of our death. Amen. Hail Mary, full of grace, the Lord is with thee. Blessed art thou among women, and blessed is the fruit of thy womb, Jesus. Holy Mary, Mother of God, pray for us sinners, now and at the hour of our death. Amen. Hail Mary, full of grace, the Lord is with thee. Blessed art thou among women, and blessed is the fruit of thy womb, Jesus. Holy Mary, Mother of God, pray for us sinners, now and at the hour of our death. Amen. Hail Mary, full of grace, the Lord is with thee. Blessed art thou among women, and blessed is the fruit of thy womb, Jesus. Holy Mary, Mother of God, pray for us sinners, now and at the hour of our death. Amen. Hail Mary, full of grace, the Lord is with thee. Blessed art thou among women, and blessed is the fruit of thy womb, Jesus. Holy Mary, Mother of God, pray for us sinners, now and at the hour of our death. Amen. Hail Mary, full of grace, the Lord is with thee. Blessed art thou among women, and blessed is the fruit of thy womb, Jesus. Holy Mary, Mother of God, pray for us sinners, now and at the hour of our death. Amen. Glory be to the Father, and to the Son, and to the Holy Spirit, as it was in the beginning, is now, and forever shall be, world without end. Amen. O my Jesus, forgive us our sins, save us from the fires of hell, lead all souls to heaven, especially those in most need of thy mercy. The third glorious mystery is the descent of the Holy Spirit. The fruit of the mystery is love of God. We offer this mystery for Janet, for her health, to breathe better and get healthier, for an upcoming hospital procedure to go well. Our Father, who art in heaven, hallowed be thy name. Thy kingdom come, thy will be done, on earth as it is in heaven. Give us this day our daily bread, and forgive us our trespasses, as we forgive those who trespass against us. And lead us not into temptation, but deliver us from evil. Amen. Hail Mary, full of grace, the Lord is with thee. Blessed art thou among women, and blessed is the fruit of thy womb, Jesus. Holy Mary, Mother of God, pray for us sinners, now and at the hour of our death. Amen. Hail Mary, full of grace, the Lord is with thee. Blessed art thou among women, and blessed is the fruit of thy womb, Jesus. Holy Mary, Mother of God,

for us sinners, now and at the hour of our death. Amen. Hail Mary, full of grace, the Lord is with thee. Blessed art thou among women, and blessed is the fruit of thy womb, Jesus. Holy Mary, Mother of God, pray for us sinners, now and at the hour of our death. Amen. Hail Mary, full of grace, the Lord is with thee. Blessed art thou among women, and blessed is the fruit of thy womb, Jesus. Holy Mary, Mother of God, pray for us sinners, now and at the hour of our death. Amen. Hail Mary, full of grace, the Lord is with thee. Blessed art thou among women, and blessed is the fruit of thy womb, Jesus. Holy Mary, Mother of God, pray for us sinners, now and at the hour of our death. Amen. Hail Mary, full of grace, the Lord is with thee. Blessed art thou among women, and blessed is the fruit of thy womb, Jesus. Holy Mary, Mother of God, pray for us sinners, now and at the hour of our death. Amen. Hail Mary, full of grace, the Lord is with thee. Blessed art thou among women, and blessed is the fruit of thy womb, Jesus. Holy Mary, Mother of God, pray for us sinners, now and at the hour of our death. Amen. Hail Mary, full of grace, the Lord is with thee. Blessed art thou among women, and blessed is the fruit of thy womb, Jesus. Holy Mary, Mother of God, pray for us sinners, now and at the hour of our death. Amen. Hail Mary, full of grace, the Lord is with thee. Blessed art thou among women, and blessed is the fruit of thy womb, Jesus. Holy Mary, Mother of God, pray for us sinners, now and at the hour of our death. Amen. Hail Mary, full of grace, the Lord is with thee. Blessed art thou among women, and blessed is the fruit of thy womb, Jesus. Holy Mary, Mother of God, pray for us sinners, now and at the hour of our death. Amen. Glory be to the Father, and to the Son, and to the Holy Spirit, as it was in the beginning, is now, and forever shall be, world without end. Amen. O my Jesus, forgive us our sins, save us from the fires of hell, lead all souls to heaven, especially those in most need of thy mercy. The fourth glorious mystery, the Assumption. The fruit of this mystery is grace of a happy death. We offer this decade for Judy and Richard. We pray for all of their prayer intentions, especially their safety and protection. We pray for them to have joy in their hearts. We also pray for Marion and for his health. Our Father, who art in heaven, hallowed be thy name. Thy kingdom come, thy will be done, on earth as it is in heaven. Give us this day our daily bread, and forgive us our trespasses, as we forgive those who trespass against us. And lead us not into temptation, but deliver us from evil. Amen. Hail Mary, full of grace, the Lord is with thee. Blessed art thou among women, and blessed is the fruit of thy womb, Jesus. Holy Mary, Mother of God, pray for us sinners, now and at the hour of our death. Amen. Hail Mary, full of grace, the Lord is with thee. Blessed art thou among women, and blessed is the fruit of thy womb, Jesus. Holy Mary, Mother of God, pray for us sinners, now and at the hour of our death. Amen. Hail Mary, full of grace, the Lord is with thee. Blessed art thou among women, and blessed is the fruit of thy womb, Jesus. Holy Mary, Mother of God, pray for us sinners, now and at the hour of our death. Amen. Hail Mary, full of grace, the Lord is with thee. Blessed art thou among women, and blessed is the fruit of thy womb, Jesus. Holy Mary, Mother of God, pray for us sinners, now and at the hour of our death. Amen. Hail Mary, full of grace, the Lord is with thee. Blessed art thou among women, and blessed is the fruit of thy womb, Jesus. Holy Mary, Mother of God, pray for us sinners, now and at the hour of our death. Amen. Hail Mary, full of grace, the Lord is with thee.
Blessed art thou among women, and blessed is the fruit of thy womb, Jesus. Holy Mary, Mother of God, pray for us sinners, now and at the hour of our death. Amen. Hail Mary, full of grace, the Lord is with thee. Blessed art thou among women, and blessed is the fruit of thy womb, Jesus. Holy Mary, Mother of God, pray for us sinners, now and at the hour of our death. Amen. Hail Mary, full of grace, the Lord is with thee. Blessed art thou among women, and blessed is the fruit of thy womb, Jesus. Holy Mary, Mother of God, pray for us sinners, now and at the hour of our death. Amen. Hail Mary, full of grace, the Lord is with thee. Blessed art thou among women, and blessed is the fruit of thy womb, Jesus. Holy Mary, Mother of God, pray for us sinners, now and at the hour of our death. Amen. Hail Mary, full of grace, the Lord is with thee. Blessed art thou among women, and blessed is the fruit of thy womb, Jesus. Holy Mary, Mother of God, pray for us sinners, now and at the hour of our death. Amen. Glory be to the Father, and to the Son, and to the Holy Spirit, as it was in the beginning, is now, and ever shall be, world without end. Amen. O my Jesus, forgive us our sins. Save us from the fires of hell. Lead all souls to heaven, especially those in most need of thy mercy. The fifth glorious mystery is the coronation. The fruit of the mystery is trust in Mary's intercession. We offer this decade up for Antonio. We pray for veterans and law enforcers, for Tony's memory, for AMU students, especially Grace, Bernadette, Gabby, Sarah, Megan, and Juliana. We pray for Tony's neighbors, Diana's health issues, his friend with COPD to heal, all children, and world peace. Our Father, who art in heaven, hallowed be thy name. Thy kingdom come, thy will be done, on earth as it is in heaven. Give us this day our daily bread, and forgive us our trespasses, as we forgive those who trespass against us. And lead us not into temptation, but deliver us from evil. Amen. Hail Mary, full of grace, the Lord is with thee. Blessed art thou among women, and blessed is the fruit of thy womb, Jesus. Holy Mary, Mother of God, pray for us sinners, now and at the hour of our death. Amen. Hail Mary, full of grace, the Lord is with thee. Blessed art thou among women, and blessed is the fruit of thy womb, Jesus. Holy Mary, Mother of God, pray for us sinners, now and at the hour of our death. Amen. Hail Mary, full of grace, the Lord is with thee. Blessed art thou among women, and blessed is the fruit of thy womb, Jesus. Holy Mary, Mother of God, pray for us sinners, now and at the hour of our death. Amen. Hail Mary, full of grace, the Lord is with thee. Blessed art thou among women, and blessed is the fruit of thy womb, Jesus. Holy Mary, Mother of God, pray for us sinners, now and at the hour of our death. Amen. Hail Mary, full of grace, the Lord is with thee. Blessed art thou among women, and blessed is the fruit of thy womb, Jesus. Holy Mary, Mother of God, pray for us sinners, now and at the hour of our death. Amen. Hail Mary, full of grace, the Lord is with thee. Blessed art thou among women, and blessed is the fruit of thy womb, Jesus. Holy Mary, Mother of God, pray for us sinners, now and at the hour of our death. Amen. Hail Mary, full of grace, the Lord is with thee. Blessed art thou among women, and blessed is the fruit of thy womb, Jesus. Holy Mary, Mother of God, pray for us sinners, now and at the hour of our death. Amen. Hail Mary, full of grace, the Lord is with thee. Blessed art thou among women, and blessed is the fruit of thy womb, Jesus. Holy Mary, Mother of God, pray for us sinners, now and at the hour of our death. Amen.
Hail Mary, full of grace, the Lord is with thee. Blessed art thou among women, and blessed is the fruit of thy womb, Jesus. Holy Mary, Mother of God, pray for us sinners, now and at the hour of our death. Amen. Hail Mary, full of grace, the Lord is with thee. Blessed art thou among women, and blessed is the fruit of thy womb, Jesus. Holy Mary, Mother of God, pray for us sinners, now and at the hour of our death. Amen. Glory be to the Father, and to the Son, and to the Holy Spirit, as it was in the beginning, is now, and ever shall be, world without end. Amen. O my Jesus, forgive us our sins, save us from the fires of hell, lead all souls to heaven, especially those in most need of thy mercy. Hail, Holy Queen, Mother of Mercy, our life, our sweetness, and our hope. To thee do we cry, poor vanished children of Eve. To thee do we send of our sighs, mourning and weeping in this vale of tears. Turn then, most gracious Advocate, thine eyes of mercy towards us. And after this, our exile, show unto us the blessed fruit of thy womb, Jesus. O clement, O loving, O sweet Virgin Mary, pray for us, O Holy Mother of God, that we may be made worthy of the promises of Christ. Amen. O God, whose only begotten Son, by his life, death, and resurrection, has purchased for us the rewards of eternal life, grant, we beseech thee, that by meditating upon these mysteries of the most holy rosary of the Blessed Virgin Mary, we may imitate what they contain and obtain what they promise, through the same Christ our Lord. Amen. Saint Michael the Archangel, defend us in battle. Be our defense against the wickedness and snares of the devil. May God rebuke him, we humbly pray. And do thou, O Prince of the heavenly hosts, by the power of God, thrust into hell Satan and all the evil spirits who prowl about the world, seeking the ruin of souls. Amen. For the Pope. Our Father, who art in heaven, hallowed be thy name. Thy kingdom come, thy will be done, on earth as it is in heaven. Give us this day our daily bread, and forgive us our trespasses, as we forgive those who trespass against us. And lead us not into temptation, but deliver us from evil. Amen. Hail Mary, full of grace, the Lord is with thee. Blessed art thou among women, and blessed is the fruit of thy womb, Jesus. Holy Mary, Mother of God, pray for us sinners, now and at the hour of our death. Amen. Glory be to the Father, and to the Son, and to the Holy Spirit, as it was in the beginning, is now, and ever shall be, world without end. Amen. Sacred Heart of Jesus, have mercy on us. Immaculate Heart of Mary, pray for us. Saint Joseph, increase our faith. The Litany of Loretto. Lord, have mercy. Christ, have mercy. Lord, have mercy. Christ, hear us. Christ, graciously hear us. God, the Father of heaven, have mercy on us. God, the Son, Redeemer of the world, have mercy on us. God, the Holy Spirit, have mercy on us. Holy Trinity, one God, have mercy on us. Holy Mary, pray for us. Holy Mother of God, pray for us. Holy Virgin of Virgins, pray for us. Mother of Christ, pray for us. Mother of the Church, pray for us. Mother of Mercy, pray for us. Mother of Divine Grace, pray for us. Mother of Hope, pray for us. Mother Most Pure, pray for us. Mother Most Chaste, pray for us. Mother Inviolate, pray for us. Mother Undefiled, pray for us. Mother Most Amiable, pray for us. Mother Most Admirable, pray for us. Mother of Good Counsel, pray for us. Mother of our Creator, pray for us. Mother of our Savior, pray for us. Mother Most Prudent, pray for us. Virgin Most Venerable, pray for us.
Virgin most renowned.

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Virgin most faithful, pray for us. Mirror of justice, pray for us. Seat of wisdom, pray for us. Cause of our joy, pray for us. Spiritual vessel, pray for us. Vessel of honor, pray for us. Singular vessel of devotion, pray for us. Mystical rose, pray for us. Tower of David, pray for us. Tower of ivory, pray for us. House of gold, pray for us. Ark of the covenant, pray for us. Gate of heaven, pray for us. Morning star, pray for us. Health of the sick, pray for us. Refuge of sinners, pray for us. Solace of migrants, pray for us. Comfort of the afflicted, pray for us. Help of Christians, pray for us. Queen of angels, pray for us. Queen of patriarchs, pray for us. Queen of prophets, pray for us. Queen of apostles, pray for us. Queen of martyrs, pray for us. Queen of confessors, pray for us. Queen of virgins, pray for us. Queen of all saints, pray for us. Queen conceived without original sin, pray for us. Queen assumed into heaven, pray for us. Queen of the Most Holy Rosary, pray for us. Queen of families, pray for us. Queen of peace, pray for us. Lamb of God, who takes away the sins of the world, spare us, O Lord. Lamb of God, who takes away the sins of the world, graciously hear us, O Lord. Lamb of God, who takes away the sins of the world, have mercy on us. Pray for us, O Holy Mother of God, that we may be made worthy of the promises of Christ. Let us pray. Grant, we beseech thee, O Lord God, that we, your servants, may enjoy perpetual health of mind and body, and by the glorious intercession of the Blessed Virgin Mary, ever Virgin, we may be delivered from present sorrow and obtain eternal joy. Through Christ our Lord. Amen.

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From this day all generations will call me blessed. The Almighty has done great things for me, and holy is

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He has cast down the mighty from their thrones, and he has lifted up the lowly. He has filled the hungry with great things, and the rich he has sent away empty. He has come to the help of his servant Israel, for he has remembered his promise of mercy, the promise he made to our fathers, to Abraham and his children forever.

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May all that I do and all that I say be for thy glory. 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Jesus, with a repentant heart, I come to you. Receive me in your heart. Your heart may forever be my home.

Treza. I am from Rhode Island in the United States. And confession is very important to me because it is one of the sacraments. And every time I'm able to go, I get a renewal of my faith and I am a lot closer to God. And yeah, it's just very important to get absolution and to understand how powerful His mercy and forgiveness is. And I really enjoy going, and I was able to go here during Mladý Fest, and it is absolutely wonderful. There are so many priests, and it really feels like you are talking straight to Jesus, and that's how He intended it to be for us. So yeah, our faith is just unbelievable, and you really feel the church is alive here in Medjugorje, especially during the Mladý Fest.

Dear children, as my eyes are looking at you, my soul is seeking those souls with whom it desires to be one. The souls who have understood the importance of prayer for those of my children who have not come to know the love of the heavens.

Heavenly Father, I am calling you because I need you. Accept the mission and do not be afraid. I will strengthen you. I will fill you with my graces. With my love, I will protect you from the evil spirit. I will be with you. With my presence, I will console you in difficult moments. Thank you for your open hearts. Pray for priests. Pray that the unity between my son and them may be all the stronger, that they may be one. Thank you.

Dr. James Pauley, our guest speaker tonight, is professor of theology and catechetics at Franciscan University at Steubenville. He's the author of two books focused on the renewal of catechesis. One is entitled An Evangelizing Catechesis, Teaching from Your Encounter with Christ. And then the other work is Liturgical Catechesis in the 21st Century, A School of Discipleship. Our own catechists were graced by Dr. Pauley's presence yesterday and the workshop that he ran for us, as catechetics really is one of his passions and true specialties. So that's a little bit about his background as a professor. In 2014, Dr. Pauley was appointed editor of the Catechetical Review, which is a Franciscan University journal dedicated to catechesis and evangelization. Dr. Pauley began working as a parish catechetical leader in 1989 and has served professionally in parish, diocesan, university-level catechetical formation programs for more than 30 years. Having received his doctorate in sacred theology from the Liturgical Institute at the University of St. Mary of the Lake in 2014, he enjoys serving as a frequent speaker in dioceses and parishes nationwide on a variety of topics related to evangelization, catechesis, and the transformative sacramental encounter, which is so core to who we are as Catholics. So I was fortunate enough last fall to touch base with Dr. Pauley and spoke at length with our theme, which is the Eucharist and poverty and the interrelationship between those two topics. And that's what brings him here tonight for us. So in his talk, he's going to emphasize the spiritual significance of Eucharistic poverty, suggesting that the Eucharist and receiving it involves becoming a kind of holy beggar before the infinitely generous gift of Jesus, and how this approach

0: to the Eucharist really connects us to caring for those most in need. So without further ado, I'd like to welcome Dr. Pauly.
1: Good evening, brothers and sisters. It is a joy to be with you tonight. Thank you for whatever sacrifices you might have undertaken to be here. Thank you also for your courage in coming tonight, because this title pricks the conscience a little bit, yeah? The idea that receiving the Eucharist imparts to us some kind of a responsibility to the poor. And that's it's a challenging idea that we're going to be unpacking tonight. So I have been here at your wonderful parish since basically Sunday, and I've had the pleasure of coming to Mass and hearing really extraordinary homilies and being in a really prayerful community. So I've already just been so blessed in my time here. Thank you. And I want to ask, how many of you are originally from Florida? Just as I suspected. How many of you come originally from a cold weather state? Okay. I am in the presence of real wisdom here to leave that cold behind and come here to Florida. I have to confess, I feel a little bit guilty because I got here late Saturday night, and on Sunday, a major snowstorm hit my house back in Ohio. And as my wife was shoveling 21 inches of snow, which is the most we've ever had in my 25 years living there, while she was shoveling all of that snow, I got a little sunburn on my nose. So that's what kind of man is here speaking to you tonight. We'll just keep this between us. I haven't told her about the sunburn yet. So as David mentioned, I teach at Franciscan University of Steubenville. Next year will be my 25th year teaching in the theology department. We have the largest undergraduate theology program in the country. And most of the students who come to us, either on ground or online, have a real heart for the gospel and serving the church and reaching out to our very broken world. So if you ever need to see one place in this country where there's a lot of hope for the church, come visit us in Steubenville. It's a beautiful place. I'm very happy to talk with you tonight about the Eucharist. And I wanted to start, and I shared this story with the catechists that I met with on Monday. I wanted to just start by telling you a little bit of a story from my own life. So I grew up in Scottsdale, Arizona, in another warm weather climate, as a pretty typical Catholic kid who went to Mass on Sundays and Holy Days. But I really didn't care too much about all of the Catholic stuff. I went because my parents told me that I needed to go. But all of this changed when I was 13 years old. When I was 13, I experienced a significant conversion in my way of seeing that changed the whole trajectory of my life. And that didn't happen on a retreat or at a youth conference or on a mission trip or anything like that. It happened right in the midst of Holy Thursday liturgy. So our pastor invited, he issued really an impassioned plea to the parish on Palm Sunday to come and participate in the Triduum liturgies of Holy Thursday, Good Friday, and Easter. And there was something in the tone of his voice that stirred something in me. And I decided I'm going to go on Holy Thursday. And so Thursday rolled around, and I asked my mom if she could drive me to Mass. And she looked at me a little bit quizzically because it wasn't Sunday, it was Thursday. But she said, okay, and she drove me there, and she dropped me off. This was before her own conversion and awakening. She dropped me off, and she said, all right, I

I hear this one's longer, so I'll be here to get you at 9. And I said, okay, fine. Well, I didn't know anybody in the parish, so this was a new parish to us. And so I sat in the very back of the church, in the back corner.

0: and said, "This is my body." For the first time in my 13 years of life, I was able to see truly who this was. I understood, it was a penetrating lightning bolt that hit me that night. And I saw that this is God Himself. And He is here giving Himself to me in love. And at the conclusion of that liturgy, there was a Eucharistic procession, and there was a time of Eucharistic adoration until midnight. And I recognized, after receiving this gift that night, I recognized that I just couldn't go back to life as usual. So I found a payphone. Do you remember what those are? You can Google up a picture of it if you don't know what that is. I found a payphone and I called my mom and I said, "Mom, could you pick me up at midnight?" And she was totally taken aback, but she believed me that I was at church, and she said, "Okay." And I sat there for 3 hours in Scottsdale, Arizona, at this chapel where the Eucharist was, and I gave my life to the Lord that night. And the whole trajectory of my life changed. And it happened in recognizing who is present in the Holy Eucharist, and it is Jesus Himself, and He is there out of love. So that's my background. What I'm going to share with you tonight comes from the very core of who I am. This is so critically important. Why don't we begin with a prayer? Would that be okay?
1: Sure.
0: All right. So I'd like you to take out this poem that I've given to you. Has anyone here ever read a little bit of St. John of the Cross, one of the great Catholic mystics in the Middle Ages? So this is a poem that he wrote about the Incarnation, and specifically the first maybe two-thirds of the poem is his imagined conversation in heaven between the Father and the Son in coming to the decision that the Son would enter into the human condition and become born in Bethlehem. And then the last third is a description of what happened. So I want to start with this. Let's begin in the name of the Father and of the Son and of the Holy Spirit. Amen. Lord Jesus, we thank You so much for the gift of the Eucharist. I thank You for this community of my brothers and sisters in faith who are here because they love You. We know, Lord, that You are present with us here in the Eucharist, but You are also present because You promise that wherever two or more are gathered in Your name, that You would be there in our midst. And so, Lord, You are here, and we give You permission to move and to speak to us tonight. Now that the time had come, when it would be good to ransom the bride serving under the hard yoke of that law which Moses had given her, the Father, with tender love, spoke in this way: "Now you see, Son, that your bride was made in your image, and so far as she is like you, she will suit you well. Yet she is different in her flesh, which your simple being does not have. In perfect love, this law holds, that the lover become like the one he loves. For the greater their likeness, the greater their delight. Surely your bride's delight would greatly increase were she to see you like her in her own flesh." And then there's a transition here to the Son speaking to the Father. "My will is yours," the Son replied, "and my glory is that your will be mine, This is fitting, Father, what you the Most High say.

For in this way your goodness will be the more seen. Your great power will be seen, and your justice and wisdom. I will go and tell the world, spreading the word of your beauty and sweetness and of your sovereignty. I will go and seek my bride and take upon myself her weariness and labors in which she suffers so, and that she may have life, I will die for her, and lifting her out of that deep, I will restore her to you. Another transition. When the time had come for him to be born, he went forth like the bridegroom from his bridal chamber, embracing his bride, holding her in his arms, whom the gracious mother laid in a manger among some animals that were there at that time. Men sang songs and angels melodies, celebrating the marriage of two such as these. But God, there in the manger, cried and moaned. And these tears were jewels the bride brought to the wedding. The mother gazed in sheer wonder on such an exchange. In God, man's weeping, think of the crying baby, and in man, gladness. To the one and the other, things usually so strange. Lord Jesus, we ask you to send your Holy Spirit upon us. Open our hearts, all of our hearts, mine included, to what you wish to give us tonight. Amen. St. Thomas Aquinas, in the name of the Father and of the Son and of the Holy Spirit, amen. Isn't that beautiful, that poem? You might want to save this and make copies and put it in your Christmas cards next year. I did that once. I don't know if anybody read it, but it made me feel pretty good. Keep this close at hand. We're going to refer to it. So we believe as Catholics a lot of things about the Eucharist, don't we? What are some of those things that we believe about Jesus in the Eucharist? Maybe just call something to mind. One of the things that we believe about the Eucharist is this: receiving the Eucharist has supernatural effects on us. So the Catechism actually provides... I am trying. It's not working, the clicker. Ah, there we go. Well, let me move back. Okay. The Catechism provides a list of the effects that take place in you and me each time we receive the Eucharist. Now, some of these are going to look familiar and reasonable, and others may be a little bit new to us. What we're going to focus on tonight is one of the lesser-known effects, and that would be number 5. So these are listed and described in the Catechism of the Catholic Church. The Eucharist commits us to the poor. Paragraph 1397. Now, that may sound sort of odd to us, or maybe a little bit artificial. Might be hard for us to see how one has to do with the other. Some questions might pop up here. What does the Eucharist have to do with the poor? I thought the Eucharist was really about me and Jesus and my own sanctification and my own growth in holiness and God willing one day being in heaven one day. I thought that's what the Eucharist was about. But the church tells us this, that receiving the Eucharist, entering into Eucharistic communion with Jesus, is meant to have this effect on us. And the question that we're going to engage tonight is why? Why is this so? Now, one way to answer would be really simple. In the

One answer could be, well, because Scripture tells us to care for the poor, right? In many different places in both the Old Testament and in the New Testament, and certainly in the teaching of Jesus, we read about how we ought to care for the poor. And so that would be one way to answer it. What I'd like to do tonight is go a little bit deeper into this answer of why receiving the Eucharist commits us to the poor. And what I want to do is look at the question of who God is, who Jesus is. Because this command to take care of the poor is rooted, it's not just some arbitrary command that it would be nice if we would do this, but it's rooted fundamentally in who God is. And so there's going to be three parts to our consideration of this question. I'm trying to be very organized and ordered for you tonight since I'm a theology teacher. Three parts. Number one, we're going to begin with who God is in answering this. Number two, we're going to move to what Jesus has done on our behalf in the incarnation and also in giving himself to us in the Eucharist. And then number three, we're going to end with this very profound question of who are we in Christ? Yeah, when we receive the Eucharist, we enter into union with Jesus himself. And what does it mean to enter into this union with him, and how does that affect how we see the poor? Does that sound okay as a plan? Okay, well, it's too late now. You're already committed. If you don't like my plan, you're stuck. Okay, so first we're going to ask the question, who is God? Well, how do we Christians answer that question? Who is God? And we have a three-part answer to that question, don't we? Revealed to us by Jesus himself. God is Father, and he is Son, and he is Holy Spirit. And how do we know this? Jesus revealed this to us. Okay, so another question comes up then. Well, before God created the world, what were these three persons doing? Were they bored before all the real action started when the planet was created and all of us crazy humans began to appear? So what was God doing before the world was created? What is God doing now? What will God be doing for all eternity? Well, there's a very helpful scripture that helps us to answer this question of really what is the life that is lived between the persons of the Trinity? And that scripture is 1 John chapter 4, verse 16. And in this scripture, we read something extraordinary about God and his life. God is love, and he who abides in love abides in God, and God abides in him. Okay. Now, I want you to notice something. This scripture is not saying that God loves, but this scripture is saying that God is love. What could it possibly mean to say this, that God is love itself? Well, what is love? We, of course, have all kinds of different things we love, right? I love pizza. I love getting a sunburn in the middle of January when everybody else is suffering in the cold. We can edit that out of the video that we're taking. Right? So there's all kinds of different things that we love. In its highest form, what is love? And in its highest form, love is self-sacrificial gift, isn't it? At its highest. I want you to just take a moment interiorly and call to mind a concrete act of highest love that you have witnessed at some point in your life. Call something very concrete and specific to mind.

Well, my guess with that imagery that's in your imagination or your memory now, my guess is that that act of love involved sacrifice in some form, right? Because that's the highest way that we human beings are capable of love, and that's sacrificially. So St. Thomas Aquinas, whose feast day we celebrate today, defined this highest form of love in this way. He said, this kind of love is willing the good of the other for the other's sake. So it's not willing the good of the other for my sake or for how it makes me feel or for any other purpose other than the good of that other person. And that typically requires sacrifice. So the great saints loved, sometimes by laying down their lives, didn't they? And we have many opportunities in our day-to-day life of loving in a sacrificial way. Just ask any mom or dad who gets up at 2 or 3 in the morning with a crying baby. Yeah? That there's sacrificial love that is being displayed there. So still though, what does this mean to say that God is that kind of love? There is a catechism passage that is my absolute favorite, and it's very helpful in understanding what we mean when we say that God is love, when the scriptures say this. And this is paragraph 221 in the catechism. And this paragraph says, so this is an exegesis, this is an unpacking of 1 John 4:16. The catechism tells us this. What does it mean to say that God is love? God himself is an eternal exchange of love between the Father, the Son, and the Holy Spirit. And here's the good news for you and me, my friends, and he has destined us to share in that exchange. Okay, so what is God? God is an eternal exchange of love. This means that for all eternity, the Father has poured himself out in love, given everything over to the Son. And the Son has received that love from the Father and has poured himself out in love for the Father, giving everything that he has. And the love that exists between them is the Holy Spirit. And so this is what it means to say that God is love, is God is perpetually the very act of love. Forever, for all eternity, this is who God is. Now, it makes a significant difference, I think, to us human beings, especially as we look around a very chaotic world. It makes a big difference to understand that the very ground of existence is love. That every one of us has been made out of this love. God made you out of love. And even sometimes in very difficult circumstances, yeah? No matter the reasons a person was conceived, even, God willed them out of love into existence. And this is what we were created for, is this kind of love. Every Catholic teaching flows out of this truth of who God is. Everything from the church's teaching on the sacraments to her teaching on contraception, everything comes out of this great fundamental truth that God is self-sacrificial love. And we were made to enter into that exchange. Okay, so why did God make you? Well, how many of you know the answer to this question from the Baltimore Catechism? Why did God make you? Okay, a good number of you do. Let me give you a different answer from a different catechism, from the Catechism of the Catholic Church that was published in 1992. So this is the very first words of the catechism that are an answer to this question. So paragraph number one. And this is so beautiful. God, infinitely perfect and blessed within himself, in a plan of sheer goodness, freely created man
to make him share in his own blessed life. Isn't that good news? Look, we could take the generic man out and say it this way. God, infinitely perfect and blessed within himself in a plan of sheer goodness, freely created you to make you share in his own blessed life. So why were you made? You were made, and the very purpose of your life is all drawn up into this. You were made out of love, and you were made for love. Because what we're talking about here is heaven. Yeah? What is heaven going to be? Well, we're going to, if God is this eternal exchange of love, then we're going to need two capacities if we are going to be happy in heaven. What are those capacities? We are going to need to have the capacity to receive the love of God in heaven. How good are you right now at receiving the love of God? We're also going to need to have the capacity to pour ourselves out in love to God, because this is what heaven's going to be. And this is our life's purpose. So what is heaven going to be? It's not going to be this. Can you see this in the back? This is one of my favorite cartoons from The Far Side. This poor schlop sitting up there in heaven on a cloud all by himself, looking around with nothing to do, wishing he brought a magazine. Is that what it's going to be like? No. What do the scriptures say? Eye has not seen, ear has not heard, nor has it entered into the heart of the human person what God has created for those who love him. So you can't even imagine how good this is going to be. And what we're seeing here in the scriptures and in the catechism is that heaven is going to be this eternal experience of being deeply loved and pouring ourselves out in love to God. So what does God prepare for us in heaven? Himself. And God himself is the only one who will satisfy your deepest longings, because this exchange of love is what you were made for, and everything else that we try to put in that place falls short. Now, as we think about this, if we're honest with ourselves, we're going to recognize perhaps that we are not likely ready to enter into that eternal exchange. Are you, put your hand up if you're ready for this. Full receptivity of the love of God, and you have no selfishness or self-focused tendencies within your heart so that you're able to fully give yourself in love to God as well? Yeah, we're probably, most of us are not ready. There is, in your life and in my life, a great drama unfolding every day. We are in a great spiritual combat, are we not? And because sin is the antithesis of divine self-giving love. Because sin represents a turning in on ourselves. It represents a grasping, a taking, instead of a trustful receiving and giving. Okay, so what does this have to do with the poor? You're probably wondering right now. Well, I'd like to point out something. If God is total and complete self-giving love, that is, God empties himself in love, if this is who God is, then there is a certain poverty within God, isn't there? There's a richness, yes, but there's also a poverty, because he gives all of himself, leaving nothing behind. He gives all of himself out of love for the other. And so love is generous. And the God who is love is infinitely generous, giving all of himself away. Now,
our Lord Jesus

gave a very profound example of this kind of love when he was sitting one day at the temple with his disciples, and a poor widow came into the temple treasury to give a donation. Do you remember this story from the scriptures? What does she give? Here's the passage. This is Mark chapter 12, verses 41 to 44. Jesus sat down opposite the treasury and observed how the crowd put money into the treasury. Many rich people put in large sums. A poor widow also came and put in two small coins worth a few cents. Calling his disciples to himself, he said to them, "Amen. I say to you, this poor widow put in more than all the other contributors to the treasury. For they have all contributed from their surplus wealth, but she, from her poverty, has contributed all that she had, her whole livelihood." So why is our Lord pointing out this woman to the disciples? Because in that act, she is exemplifying divine love, that is giving everything over. And he wanted to call their attention to this. Okay, now, what can we say about Jesus? He is God, and therefore he too is love, and he is love incarnate. He is the invisible God who is love, become flesh in Bethlehem. How is infinite generosity seen in Jesus? Well, there's a lot in this poem that I read with you that demonstrates his generosity of heart that I think is very helpful for us. What I want to do is, in answering this question of how does Jesus love, I want to draw upon a homily that Bishop Barron gave back in 2023. Since this is being filmed, it's April 2nd, 2023. If you want to look this up yourself, I think it's my favorite of his homilies. And he points to the fact that God's own Son, out of love for the Father and out of infinite love for you and me, plunged down from the infinite expanses of the heights of heaven. He went down into the narrow confines of the human situation. This is the incarnation, yeah? Moving from heaven down into earth. And this downwards plunge is memorably described in Philippians chapter 2, verses 6 to 8, which I happen to have on this slide. Paul here is describing Christ Jesus, and I quote, "Who, though he was in the form of God, did not regard equality with God something to be grasped." Let's pause for a second here. This language of grasping, of taking, does that remind you of anything from the scriptures? Does it remind you of anything from, let's say, the Old Testament? Let's say the book of Genesis? Let's say the original sin in the garden? Genesis chapter 3, verse 6. Listen to the language here. "The woman saw that the tree was good for food and pleasing to the eyes, and the tree was desirable for gaining wisdom, so she took some of its fruit and ate it." She was promised divinity by the serpent, and she reached out and grasped it for herself. She took it for herself. This is the original sin in the garden. Oddly enough, as we're going to see, God makes us his children, brings us by adoption into his family, and we are going to live with him forever in the eternal exchange of heaven, of love in heaven. This is all pure gift that he wants to give to us.
But what happened in the garden?

was she and her husband took it for themselves. Now, if we think of Jesus, what's the opposite of grasping for oneself? What's the opposite movement from taking something because I want it for myself? Well, here, let's continue with the scripture. Rather, he emptied himself. Okay, so Adam and Eve grasp for it. They take it. What does Jesus do? He does what he's done for all eternity. He empties himself in love. This is on your behalf and on my behalf. Rather, he emptied himself, taking the form. So think about the downward plunge. Taking the form of a slave, coming in human likeness, and found human in appearance, he humbled himself, becoming obedient to death, even death on the cross. So Jesus, the Son of God, plunges down from the heights of heaven. And this movement is the reversal, causes the reversal of the sin that is at the root of human history. Adam and Eve took, Jesus gave. He emptied himself. And so in the incarnation, the blessed Son of the Eternal Father took upon himself the human condition, the condition of a lowly creature, a slave, and descended down, all the way down into the human condition, into the poverty of being born to a poor family. Even being born in a cave because there was no room for them at the inn. Yeah? It's the downwards loving plunge of God. And he lived a life of poverty, didn't he? First, living in an alien land when they fled Herod and went to Egypt. Then he lived in a poor village. How do we know that Nazareth was a poor village? Has anyone ever been to Nazareth? Yeah? How do we know that Nazareth was a poor village? Because of those famous words from the Apostle Bartholomew, who said, "Can anything good come out of Nazareth?" Right? So God, of all the places that he could enter into the human condition, he went to some obscure little nothing town, and that's where he spent the after they came back from Egypt, all the years until his public ministry. But not only this, the downward plunge continued because he suffered death, didn't he? This self-emptying continues. He suffered death. And what can we say about his death? Died peacefully in a hospital somewhere? No, he suffered the death of a criminal. He was crucified, naked on the cross, with all of his possessions, including his clothing, being stripped away. And then he died. Is that the end of the downwards plunge? No, it goes further, because what happens after he dies? He goes down into death itself. I've been thinking about this. My dearly beloved mom died back in June. It's a great loss. And the fact that Jesus suffered death, when we say those words in the creed, what comes to your mind? He didn't just die, he suffered and he entered into the experience that is native to all of us human beings of the body and soul separating. And Jesus experienced that. This is a great consolation, because every one of us in this room is going to one day die, but he has gone ahead of us and he has experienced it first, before us. And so this plunge went all the way down into the utter poverty of a criminal's death. And by this downwards plunge, by this death, he has redeemed us all and restored us to the Father. Amen to that? Amen. Yeah. So, therefore, the Son of God in the incarnation took upon himself

the absolute poverty of the human condition, of the fallen, broken human condition. And throughout his brief life, he who is love incarnate continued to empty himself in love. We can say with St. Paul that God became poor so that we might become rich. The epistle says this. I'll give you the exact wording in a minute. Say it with me. God became poor so that we might become rich. This is the great mystery and goodness of the gospel, my friends. And so God knows poverty because he emptied himself completely out of love for us. Now, to illustrate something of this poverty, let's take a look at this painting. I wonder if you can see it from where you're sitting. I'll just mention this briefly. This is a very famous painting by the Dominican painter Fra Angelico, who is the patron saint of artists. And this is called the Madonna of Humility. And it gets very beautifully at the mystery of the incarnation. Because what's the mother doing? She has her arms crossed over her heart in an act of adoration. Yeah? Now, most mothers, of course, adore their children, but there is no mother who has ever adored her child like the Blessed Mother, because her child was worthy of her adoration because he is God himself in the flesh. And so, on the one hand, the mother is adoring the child, and what's the child doing? The child is reaching out in need for his mother, yeah? Because he is utterly dependent upon her for his survival, this little baby. This is a great mystery, the incarnation, how this baby can be adored, but at the same time, the baby needs to be fed, yeah? And his diaper needs to be changed. So, this is the mystery that we're walking into. Okay, so let's finally take a look at Jesus in the Eucharist. The Eucharist for us today is the continuation of this self-emptying love of Jesus for you and me, for people of every time and every place who come together to celebrate the Mass. The Eucharist provides us the deepest possible encounter with love, because when we receive the Eucharist, we enter into communion with Jesus himself. And Jesus gives us everything, all of himself. I want to draw from a fantastic book by Professor Lawrence Feingold, who teaches at a seminary in St. Louis. The book is called The Eucharist. If you're wanting to go deeper into the mystery of the Eucharist, maybe during Lent, this is a great read. I highly recommend it. But he explains in the first pages of his book exactly what Jesus is giving to us in the Eucharist. So three things. First, through the Eucharist, Christ dwells intimately with his beloved. So, what does he give us in the Eucharist? Number one, he gives us the gift of his presence in the Eucharist. Now, when we love someone, we want to spend time with them, yes? And a couple who falls in love and wishes to marry, they make a lifetime commitment to dwell intimately with their beloved. Well, one of the most shocking and beautiful passages in the Old Testament comes from Isaiah chapter 62:5. In that passage we read, "For as a young man marries a virgin, your builder," capital B, "will marry you. And as a bridegroom rejoices in his bride, so shall your God rejoice in you." Okay, so what kind of a relationship does God want to have with you? Intimate, yeah? Analogous to married love.
This is how much he

treasures you and prizes you. He wants to marry us. He takes that much delight in us and wants to be that close to us. So you, my friend, are loved infinitely by our Heavenly Father. And through Jesus, He wants to dwell intimately with you for the rest of your life. And His chosen way of doing this is giving us Himself in the Eucharist. The Eucharist is a proposal of love. And when we step forward to receive the Eucharist, God Himself is asking us, will you live in me? Now, Feingold makes two really interesting points about this gift of presence. Number one, I think this is very interesting, this way that Jesus chooses to love us in the Eucharist is actually better for us than the way He was present before He died. Yeah? It's better for us now. It's better to be living in 2026 than it was to be living during the time of Jesus. Do you buy that? Do you accept it? Yeah? My daughters, back when they were younger and would like to ask me these kinds of questions, they would say, Dad, if you could be alive at any time in the history of the world, when would you want to be alive? But you can't say during Jesus' time, because they knew that would be my answer, right? So it's better for us now than it was then. Why is that? Well, 2,000 years ago, if Jesus was in Nazareth, He could only be in Nazareth. And if you weren't there, you missed Him, right? Now, today, He is not limited in that way. He's not limited to time and space because He can be present anywhere where there is a priest. And this is the great value and gift of the vocation of the priesthood, that this is possible for us. The second point that he makes about Jesus's gift of presence is this. It's an analogy. When we human beings die, we leave things to those that we love, Feingold writes, as a sign of our presence. So my dear mom died in June, and a couple months before that, I was with her, and I was sitting with her on the couch, and she said, do you see that clock? And I said, yes. And she said, I'd like you to have that clock. And then she said, do you want my rosary too when I die? And I did not want to have this conversation with her. And I said, Mom, I don't want your stuff. I just want you. But I came to understand how important that was to her, so that I would understand these gifts to be a sign of her love for me. Well, Feingold's words are really helpful here, using that analogy to Jesus. And there's some humor here too, okay? It's all right for us to laugh. He writes, when people die, they leave a testament to their loved ones. They may leave certain reminders of their presence, such as letters, pictures, heirlooms, or their estate. On the night before his passion, Christ also wished to leave a testament to his loved ones. And here's where I think it's a little bit funny. As God, however, he was not limited in his choices. He left a testament that could not be outdone by any other, for he elected to leave to his bride, the church, nothing less than himself. So he leaves us, but he gives as a testament of his love for us, what does he give us? Himself in the Eucharist. He's thinking, what will I leave as a reminder of myself? How about if I just leave me? Because he's God and he can do it. So he gives himself as a gift to us. And he is truly present in every Catholic church in the world, and he does this out of love for us. Okay. So the first thing that he gives us is his presence. Secondly, the second reason Jesus gave us the Eucharist is this, and you might want to brace yourselves. So sit down, everybody, when I tell you this one. You might not have thought about this before. Christ gives to his bride not only himself, but he gives the very act of his sacrificial love on the cross to us.

Here's how Feingold explains it. In the Eucharist, Christ gives to his bride the very act by which he poured out his life for her to cleanse and sanctify her by meriting the remission of sins. In other words, Christ willed to give a testament to his bride that would be not only his own living presence, but also the continued presence of the very act by which he showed himself as the supreme lover of our souls. And so he left to his loved ones a perfect token of his love, giving to us sacramentally the very act by which he died for our sins. This is the Eucharist. So we know theologically that the liturgy makes present the Paschal mystery. When I was a kid, our pastor would say, when you come to Mass, time stands still. And it's as if you were there at the foot of the cross and at the empty tomb. Now, there's a little bit of imprecision theologically here because time doesn't stand still, right? It's ticking along during Mass. But you get the point. This event of Jesus completely emptying himself in love for us on the cross is sacramentally made present to us in the Mass. Praise God, what a gift. It's as if we were right there at the foot of the cross during the liturgy, and it's as if we were right there at the empty tomb seeing the risen Jesus. That's what's utterly unique about the Mass and the sacramental life, is that event that happened in history 2,000 years ago, it's as if it were lifted out of time and made present to us now in 2026 as the source of your healing and the source of the healing of all of the travails of the world. That's the power of the liturgy and the whole of the sacramental life. So the Paschal mystery is made present. And finally, the third reason why he gives himself to us in the Eucharist is so that he can enter into intimate union with us. Finally, spousal love. So again, the imagery here is the love of marriage, yeah? This is how he wants to love us. Spousal love seeks not only to dwell with the beloved, that's reason number one, and sacrifice oneself for the beloved, reason number two, but through self-sacrifice to enter into the most intimate union with the beloved. The Eucharist makes possible the most intimate union through Holy Communion. And so this is the mystery. When we call the Eucharist communion, we are calling it by its effect. Because to receive the Eucharist is to enter into communion with Jesus himself. At the Last Supper, he gave the most profound analogy for this life of union that he makes possible for us in the Eucharist. Do you know what the analogy is? It'll be very familiar to you. He said, do I have a slide? John 15:5. He said this at the Last Supper. Yeah? I am the vine, and you are the branches. Whoever remains in me, there's that really important preposition. It's the most important Catholic preposition. We don't just live for him or with him, but we live in him because of the Eucharist. Whoever remains in me and I in him will bear much fruit, because apart from me, you can do nothing. Nothing. So, my friends, what is the disciples' relationship to God through Jesus? It's not just creator to creature. It's not just teacher to student. What is our relationship to God? We are branches grafted onto the vine, joined into a union with Jesus himself.
We are given supernatural life by the sap of the grace that flows from the vine into the branches, making our lives very possibly fruitful. If we dwell with this imagery from the Last Supper, it's immensely beautiful and shocking. God loves you so deeply that he wants to be in communion with you forever. And that's what you were made for. And that's how much he loves you. You are that valuable and precious to him. This is the grounds of the joy of the Christian, is to know ourselves to be loved. This is where our value comes from. Not so much what we do or what we look like. Our value, our true dignity comes from the fact that we are made in his image and likeness, and he wants to be with us eternally. St. Augustine gave a homily on John 15:5, and he started out like this. Here's St. Augustine. He said, "If you have any sense remaining," isn't that a great way to start a sentence? If you want to go make some friends, start your sentence like that. "If you have any sense remaining, let your hair stand on end. For whoever imagines that he is bearing fruit of himself is not in the vine. And he who is not in the vine is not in Christ. And he who is not in Christ is not a Christian," he says. "Such are the ocean depths into which you have plunged," Augustine said. So, my friends, in the Eucharist, we experience the richness of God and we experience the poverty of God in his self-emptying love. Because from this poverty, Jesus gives all of himself to us. Here is the key scripture that I alluded to before. "For you know the gracious act of our Lord Jesus Christ, that for your sake he became poor, although he was rich, so that by his poverty you might become rich." Isn't that beautiful? So we can say that there is a poverty in God because God is love, and he empties himself out of love for each one of us. So this is the answer, I think, to the question of how the Eucharist directs us to the poor. Yeah, it's because God is love. Now, one last little segment here. What does this mean for us, for you and me, ordinary human beings, here in Venice Beach, Florida? When we receive the Eucharist, we enter into communion with the one who was born into poverty in the stable, and he died utterly naked on the cross. This is the one to whom we are joined. And all through his life, he lived so closely with the poor that he mystically identifies himself with them when he says in Matthew chapter 25, "Whatever you did for the least of these brothers of mine, you did unto me." So he identifies himself with the poor. So this is the important question. What does it mean for us to receive the Eucharist and to be in communion with the God who empties himself? What is that going to mean for you and for me? Let me say it one more time. What does it mean to receive the Eucharist and to enter into communion with the God who empties himself in love? Our shining contemporary example might be this woman, yeah? So, Saint Teresa of Calcutta founded the Missionaries of Charity. And do you know how they begin their day, every day? They begin their day with Mass and then a Eucharistic Holy Hour. It all begins in their presence to Jesus in the Eucharist, and then they are propelled outwards to the streets.
in order to do what? To empty themselves.

in a life of sacrifice for the poorest of the poor. Isn't that beautiful? I think she is our exemplar here. There was a famous journalist, Malcolm Muggeridge, back in, I believe it was the 1980s, who wrote an essay about Mother Teresa. He said, "The rich, when they come to her, are liable to leave a little less rich, which she considers is conferring a great favor on them." Why would she think she's doing them a favor? Because when we give generously, we are exercising divine love. That's my whole point. When we give generously, we are entering into that exchange of love with God. Yeah? When we give generously, we are giving in a God-like way. And when we die, we will be entering into, if we're in heaven, we're going to be entering into the eternal exchange of love where we're giving everything away. And so loving the poor in this way is a way of preparing ourselves for heaven. That's the deeper idea here with why entering into Eucharistic communion has this effect of preparing us to give to the poor. So I'm a little over time here. Let me jump ahead and just end with two examples from the saints. Is that okay? All right. The first, so I'm going to jump ahead, is this man. Do you know who this is? This is Saint Maximilian Kolbe. Yeah, the great Polish Franciscan who died in Auschwitz. Do you know that when he was a young boy, he told his mom, "I want to be a great saint"? Do you know that? He told that to his mom, and then he lived from boyhood a deeply Eucharistic life. And he was brought into Auschwitz. Let me say this. This Eucharistic life very gradually and steadily changed him and made him more and more like Jesus because he was allowing himself to be changed. And becoming more like Jesus gave him the capacity to see those who were poor around him in a new way. And so when he was in Auschwitz during World War II, and when that terrible day came, when there was a prison escape and the Nazis rounded up all of the prisoners and at random chose 10 men to be put into a starvation chamber, and when Father Kolbe wasn't chosen, but he heard this man who was cry out for mercy because his wife and his children were still alive, Father Kolbe stepped forward and emptied himself. He gave everything over out of love for this man who he probably never met. And so Father Kolbe was put into the starvation bunker and he died in Auschwitz. It's a beautiful story. Can I tell you one of my life's greatest regrets? It must have been around 1990, I got a phone call from a friend in Phoenix, and he said, "James, I know you have a devotion to St. Maximilian Kolbe. There's a speaker coming to St. Teresa's tonight to talk about Father Kolbe. You should come." And I had plans to go see a movie, and I didn't go. Well, do you know who was at St. Teresa's Catholic Church in Phoenix, Arizona in 1990? The man who Father Kolbe died for, who lived all the way into the 90s. His name was Francis. I'm getting the chills right now thinking about it. And this great gift that was given to him in Auschwitz by this holy priest propelled him out to tell people this story of what St. Maximilian Kolbe had given to him. Father Kolbe was living a Eucharistic life, and our Lord put him into a position where he was able to give everything. Now, does that seem a little unreachable to you? Okay, maybe, although you never know. We might be called to make the ultimate sacrifice. Let me end with an example that is maybe a little more attainable and reachable for each one of us on a daily basis. Do you know who this is?
Probably not. She's not a saint yet. Her name is Venerable Madeleine Del Brel. And Madeleine Del Brel was a French woman living in the mid-20th century in Paris. And she was an atheist.

young man decided to enter the seminary, and her heart was broken when he made this choice. However, she couldn't go back to her atheism because she had made discoveries about the reality of God, and she gave her life to the Lord in a very profound way. She felt herself called to move into a part of Paris that was very poor and was filled with communists. And so it was a high concentration of communists in this part of Paris. It was a very godless part of the city, and she believed God was calling her to move there in the midst of them. And so she moved, and she opened a house and had other people join her, and she lived a life of radical generosity. Now, she has writings that have been published that are just beautiful, and I want to read as our closing this little excerpt. So this is very practical advice from this very holy 20th century woman about how to live a life of radical generosity. Here's what she says. Consider this. Let us take a very small piece of our life. Maybe it's a particular relationship. Maybe it's a particular moment that we have in our days. Let us take a very small piece of our life and set free the charity of Christ in it, to see everything that it can do, everything that it wants to do, and then let it do it. Okay? So her advice is just take a little itty-bitty part of your life and set free within it the love of Christ and watch what happens, she says. And then she gives this example. You change trains, or you're waiting in the waiting room in the middle of the night in a hospital. The charity of the Lord is in you in the midst of this waiting room. What is it going to do? She asks. What will that very polite lady, this very proper gentleman, say when you share coffee from your thermos with the neighbor to your right? Your bread and your cheese with the neighbor on your left? If you wrap that child in your coat? But what will Christ say if you do not do it? The Holy Church expects saints, and saints are those who love, she says. Isn't that beautiful? So just take one little part and love radically. Just set it free, love radically, and watch what happens. So I think these two saints are wonderful 20th century examples and models for what we're talking about, which is loving those in need because of who we are becoming through our communion with Jesus. Let's end in a prayer, and then if you need to go, you can go, but if anybody has any questions, then there's a microphone over here and you can ask your question. Or maybe you have an insight that you gained tonight that you might want to share. In the name of the Father and of the Son and of the Holy Spirit, amen. God, our loving Father, we just give you thanks and praise for the fact, the great truth, that you are love itself. And you have made each one of us out of love. And you have destined us to enter into the exchange of love that is between the persons of the Trinity. And you call us to be transformed little itty-bitty bit at a time in our capacity to love. We thank you, dear Father, for these gifts. We lift up to you our hearts, our soul, and we ask you to continue to stretch us and continue to grow us and continue to challenge us and invite us into deeper holiness. We thank you for your great love.
I thank you, Lord, for this parish, this extraordinary cathedral parish.

0: and all that you are doing here in this community. And we pray that you would continue your great work. All glory be to the Father and to the Son and to the Holy Spirit, as it was in the beginning, is now, and ever shall be, a world without end. Amen. St. Maximilian Kolbe, Venerable Madeleine Del Borel, pray for us. In the name of the Father, and of the Son, and of the Holy Spirit. Amen. Thank you, everybody.
1: So at this time, we can, if anybody would want to have any questions or share any insights, whether you want to do it here at the mic or if you want to feel like you can project your voice from where you're sitting, that would be fine too.
0: Yes, ma'am.
2: I heard a statement recently that in the Eucharist we receive Jesus' divinity and not his humanity.
0: So the question is, you heard the statement that we receive his divinity but not his humanity. Jesus is no longer separate from his humanity. Did you know that? That's one of the marvelous things, is when the Word became flesh and dwelt among us, that wasn't just like he was putting on a costume, and then when he ascended into heaven, he left his costume behind. When we meet Jesus one day in heaven, God willing, he is going to have a physical body, because the incarnation is forever. It's extraordinary. So Jesus is fully divine and fully human. When we receive him in the Eucharist, we're receiving Jesus. I hope that helps.
3: Can you repeat the last statement that you said, that phrase from the Venerable
0: Madeleine Del Borel? Oh, the last phrase. Let me find it. The Holy Church expects saints, and saints are those who love. That one? Okay. If you were looking for something else, come talk to me afterwards, and I can give it to you. Yes, sir.
4: A couple of comments and your thoughts on them. One, I wanted to thank you for taking a very metaphysical approach to Christ in the Eucharist. It's something that we don't hear enough of.
0: Mm.
4: Of why we're here.
0: Yeah.
4: And that whole God is love relationship. And the other thing that struck me when you were talking about us as the bride of Christ, I always wondered about that. Why, you know, the sexual relationship, if we can say that, but we are the bride of Christ because he expects us to give birth to the church, to bring others to the faith, to build his kingdom. That's what a groom would expect of his bride.
0: Mm.
4: Just a thought.
0: Yeah, no, it's beautiful. I've never thought about that before. It's beautiful. We are, the Blessed Mother was the Theotokos. She was the God-bearer. And we also, when we receive Jesus in the Eucharist, we have this responsibility, don't we, to go forward and bring him into the world. Yeah, beautiful. Please.
5: Could you elaborate a little bit on ministering to the poor? And how do we identify the poor in today's world?
0: Yes. So, you know, oftentimes within the church, there's this very weird separation that happens of those who are involved in the social outreach of the church to the poor and those who love Eucharistic adoration. There's can be sometimes a weird separation there. And what I'm saying is there cannot be any separation there, because these are one and the same. To be joined to Jesus is to, his mission becomes our mission then, and his mission is certainly one of setting the captives free. And so there's depth upon depth to your question, or to the answer to your question, because we are joined to Jesus, and so we look at the poor as he looks at the poor. But in another sense, we can say that he is present in the poor as well. This is what Matthew chapter 25 says, right? When you did it to the least of these, you did it to me. He's identifying himself very specifically with those who are in need. And so we are seeing them through his eyes as he sees, and we have to be able to recognize him present in the poorest of the poor, which is how Mother Teresa did.
5: Very good, very good. Which I'm going to add one more quick question.
0: Yeah.
5: Through the eyes.
0: You've got the mic, so.
5: I think too deeply sometimes, and I don't know if there is an answer. I hope to find it some. But
0: yeah.
5: How would you discern Jesus's definition of the poor, through his eyes? Who were the poor? Poor of spirit? That's the way I'm seeming to understand the Bible. The poor of spirit as well as the financial poor. He surrounded himself with the financial poor in the poorest areas like Mother Teresa did. But there's also those that have riches that are spiritually poor.
0: Yes.
5: So, again, I think too deeply on this. Can you shed a little bit on that? That'll be my last question.
0: Yeah, no, that's a great question. And it's very profound. What I've proposed tonight is there isn't a single one of us who isn't poor in one form or another. And that extends even to the Father, the Son, and the Holy Spirit, who empty themselves. And so there is a kind of poverty that is present within God as well, because he gives everything. When it comes to, I think you're making the important distinction that yes, there's a spiritual poverty that's present, that can be present in all of us. And that spiritual, I mean, if we look at how Jesus treated the Pharisees and the scribes and so many who seemed very rich in themselves, right? Very self-sufficient and not in need of him. He recognized very clearly a poverty of spirit within them. But then very practically and tangibly in Matthew chapter 25, he identifies himself with those who are tangibly, physically in poverty. Right.
5: And who writes on this subject? Who can I read to find more?
0: Pope Benedict, his very first encyclical letter was called Deus Caritas Est, God is love. And that whole, I think that would be my first recommendation, would be that one, that encyclical, because he's writing specifically of the responsibility that every Christian has to reach those who are in need and recognize Christ within them. But he does a lot in that encyclical that's very profound and beautiful. You're welcome. Please.
6: I have a question which haunts me, and it's a simple question and should have a simple answer, but I can't find it. God, we believe, is almighty, so he can do anything he wishes.
0: Yes.
6: And yet God sent his only son down to earth to die a torturous death for our sins. Why didn't God say, well, I'm just doing away with the sins and everybody, it's a happy ending? And that should be the parental love for his son. Where was this love?
0: Did you say this was a simple question? So why didn't he just snap his fingers and make everything right?
6: He was almighty.
0: He is almighty, and he could have done that.
6: Right.
0: But the problem is the minute that he does that, he takes away our freedom. If he snaps his fingers and says, no more sin, and forces all of us to just choose him and not sin, then all of a sudden we're not free. And if we're not free, we're not capable of love. And this is why he made us. So when we talk about our entry into the eternal exchange of love, that is our free entry. And every one of us is free to choose that or to not choose that. So he allows us In his love and respect for our dignity as free creatures, he allows us to be radically free. And because we're radically free and we choose other than God, there's pain and there's suffering and there's sin and there's darkness, and he allows that to be. Now, he also brings great good out of every evil and every darkness if we have the eyes to see it. When we talk about him sending his son, I think it's important for us to recognize that the son, this isn't some form of divine child abuse where the father took his son and said, "You're going to die for them." That's, I think, one of the beautiful insights from the John of the Cross poem, is it describes how the son willed this himself. Yeah? And why did he have to die? Well, I suppose he didn't have to die. God could have chosen any way to redeem us. He didn't have to die. But what does his death show us? It shows us what we're talking about tonight, and that is total and complete gift of self. It's beautiful that he, so within his human nature, as the Word become flesh, this is there any other way that God become man could demonstrate total and complete gift of self other than dying for us? Yeah, so am I making sense on that? It's, he didn't have to do it. He did it as the act of total and complete gift of self because he gave up everything for us. Was there some higher way that Father Maximilian Kolbe could have loved that other prisoner than the way that he did? No. That was the ultimate gift of love. And that's what we see on the cross as well. Does that help? I tried to hit the points.
6: I'll think about it.
0: Okay, all right. Yes, thank you.
5: I'll try to make it quickly. I don't know that much explanation would be due to my thought process, but for whatever reason, in today's world, where we're at, where we're living today, and the situations in the world, the concept of the marriage example mm-hmm. that is used so often. There are several of us that no doubt have been married in happy relationships for a long time.
0: Yeah.
5: So I don't relate it to myself, but with divorce, infidelity, separation, I guess that whole marriage concept doesn't hold what it did for my grandparents or what it did for, in the time of Christ. Is there something that I don't know if I can get past that relationship to that concept, if you can help at all with that. I don't know. It just doesn't resonate with me today in our world.
0: Yeah. Because there's so much brokenness.
5: Around
0: this relationship within our culture and more broadly, so much brokenness.
5: I'm glad I saw some.
0: No question. It's hard.
5: I know ideally what it needs to mean or should mean, but just by using that concept, it doesn't hold that what it's meant to mean, what's meant to be.
0: Yeah.
5: For me anyway, and maybe for a lot of others.
0: Yeah. It's very hard. Now, we can't really get away from it, though, because St. Paul he talked about the love of a husband for his wife being a sign to the world of the love that Christ has for the church. Right? That's the sacramental sign. And even though there's all kinds of brokenness here, still, is there any more brokenness?

0: intimate, close ideal that we have in our minds,
1: in the ideal,
0: than sacramental marriage. And it's a call. When St. Paul did that, that is a call to married couples to lay. Again, it goes back to what is the whole purpose of our life. And any vocation that we might have is a call to lay down our lives sacrificially for the other, no matter what our vocation might be, right? So Monsignor Patrick has that vocation to lay down his life out of love for you, his parishioners here. And within the sacrament of marriage, that's the ideal. That's the call that is upon us. And in the sacrament, we're actually given matrimonial grace that empowers us to be able to do that. Even though there's a lot of brokenness and there's a lot of failure in this realm, still, that's the imagery that he uses because it's the imagery of total self-sacrifice for the other in a very intensive way. That's what it's supposed to be.
1: It's a choice and it's a struggle regardless. 57 years plus, I can relate. Now, our kid, our daughter wasn't as fortunate after almost 25 years of marriage with four children. So when you do experience that, then you just, I look for a different example or concept or comparison.
0: Yeah.
1: And maybe I need to read a little more on it or consider the ideal of it or I know what it's meant to be, but it doesn't resonate real well with me. That, and I hope I can work on that.
0: I mean, my only answer to that, I am with you, and I hear it, and there's so much, pain and brokenness around marriage these days. But it is the image that God himself gives in the sacred scriptures.
1: It's what he intended. It is. And I realize that. And,
0: yeah.
1: And faithfulness and fidelity and all of that should really be more, we all agree that, but sometimes not in our control, something that we just don't want to necessarily relate to the Lord because in that respect.
0: I would say though that even though we experience and know this brokenness, we all yearn for the ideal.
1: And we should.
0: And he's made us for marriage with him. In the end, in the book of Revelation, the imagery used is the wedding feast of the Lamb.
1: And he's what counts. So,
0: yeah.
1: Thank you, James.
0: Yeah, you're welcome. You're welcome. Thank you. One more brave soul.
2: I was reflecting on the question that the person asked, how do we identify the poor? And as I reflected on it, it's almost, who is my neighbor?
0: Mm-hmm.
2: And Jesus answered that and lived in such a way that he did away with scapegoating.
0: Mm-hmm.
2: So the Samaritan was scapegoated. The Mother Teresa, the poor in India are scapegoated. And we're experiencing a whole realm of scapegoating now that we need to help. And I guess I would end with something that Desmond Tutu said. It's important to fill people drowning out of the river, but it's also important to go up river and see who's pushing them in. Jesus died, he killed scapegoating.
0: Mm.
2: He was the ultimate scapegoat.
0: Mm-hmm. Yeah, okay.
2: Who's my neighbor?
0: Thank you. Thank you, sir. One more question. This has been a great conversation. I love being here. Thank you.
3: Thank you. It's been rather deep. And I'd like to tell you a little story to lend some levity. you talked about servicing the poor. So I volunteer at the food pantry. And there are a couple of people who do not drive. So I pick up the order, I take it to them. So I got a text this morning from a couple who live in a trailer park, and the woman is in a wheelchair, and the husband's kind of disabled. And the text was, Margaret, are we due for an order? See, the people, they can get one order a month. So I texted back and said, well, you know, you come up on the first of the month. Well, he said, it's really cold and we don't have any butter or cheese. And he said, we want to make grilled cheese sandwiches and just because it's so cold. So I texted back, I thought, I could stand to the rule only once a month. Or what would Jesus do? Okay, get in your car, Margaret, go get the cheese and go get the stuff. So that's what I did. Mm-hmm. Anyway, I want to talk to that little bit of pride. You know, when you do things like this, you kind of come back thinking, I service somebody. Well, God has a sense of humor, because when I got back, my daughter had these two little chihuahuas. Well, I will tell you, this one chihuahua had a dump of, you couldn't believe the size of this bowel movement. And I thought, you know, Lord, you just had to tell me, you know what, clean it up and get on with your way. You're not so brave.
0: Amen, sister. Okay, and on that note, thank you. Thank you, everybody. You.

0: Questa carta d'identità che oggi...
1: The identity card that we are presenting to you today is the result of that proposal.
0: È la realizzazione di questa proposta. E perché una carta d'identità?
1: Why have an identity card?
0: Non è una missione facile.
1: Education has never been a mission that is easy, nor even less an activity that has been free from influences. Today, education has entered the marketplace and is subjected to the to-ing and fro-ing of the social, political and economic scene and to educational legislation. In this world, it is necessary to identify oneself, to present to parents, teachers and pupils a clear picture of the aims, values and the educational mission that are guiding and encouraging us. This identity card, drawn up by the FMA Commission and the SDB Advisory Body, with the collaboration of senior managers and the educative communities, is the shared expression of what we want to be and to live. A common frame of reference for the drawing up of the educational and pastoral projects of the different schools and professional formation training centers in the Silesian provinces in Europe, remaining faithful to the experience of Don Bosco at Valdocco and of Maria Domenica Mazzarello at Mornese. At the conclusion of the meeting for European provincials last December, the Rector Major invited them to renew the presences that we already have, and at the same time to think about some new ones to respond better to the needs of young people. It was a question, he said, of concentrating our forces in developing the prophecy of education. That is, an education that offers the new generations answers to the great questions about meaning, promotes the values of the dignity of the individual and an appreciation of life, forms a social and political conscience able to assume its own responsibility for the construction of a society that is more supportive and open, opens a person to the gospel with an explicit intention of an encounter with Jesus and of growth in the faith. The Mother General in the first National Congress on the Preventive System held in Rome invited us to examine again the experience of the places of the charism in order to draw from them ideas and inspiration that will help us to understand the world of today in order to transform it. With this identity card, we want to respond to this invitation of the Rector Major and of the Mother General to foster in the educative communities of our schools and centers of professional training a shared commitment to renew our presences and to respond to the great educational challenges that the building up of Europe brings with it. In concrete, this identity card has these objectives: to identify the specific role that the Silesian schools and professional training centers need to play in constructing Europe, to be a means of communion among the various educative communities of the Silesian schools and professional training centers in the many and the multicultural context in today's Europe, to help the educative communities to examine their educative and social projects so that they might promote the values of the Silesian proposal in concrete educational programs. The youth ministry sector and department of the two congregations entrust this identity card to you as a launching pad for this combined effort of reflection and assessment on the practical ways of implementing in every school and professional training center the values of the Silesian educational system, and to respond in a truly Silesian manner to the great challenges that Europe presents to us. May Don Bosco and Mother Mazzarella give us their pastoral heart and their youthful dynamism to carry out with courage this task of renewing our educational presence in the schools and professional training centers at the service of the young and especially the poor.

0: Today with us is
1: Leon.
0: Where are you from, Leon?
1: I'm from Warsaw, from Poland.
0: How are you?
1: I'm fine, but it's very hot here, unfortunately.
0: Is this your first time in Slovakia?
1: Yeah, it's my first time.
0: And how did you hear about this word?
1: I heard from my parents.
0: Did they come often or?
1: No, they went here once, 16 years ago.
0: 16 years ago, that
1: yes.
0: Was a long time ago.
1: Yes. And it changed a lot, they say. The most the road to here changed.
0: Can you tell us a little bit about yourself? You are in school?
1: Yeah, I'm in school. I'm in Polish high school. I'm 15. And that's it, I don't know.
0: Can you tell us, is it hard to live holy life in this world?
1: I think yes. The most around the teenagers is very hard, I think.
0: Yesterday we spoke about Mass, today we speak about confession. What's for you confession?
1: Confession is very... very necessary for me, because when I confess my sins, it's very helpful to live and to become a better person for me.
0: Did you hear any messages of Mary in Medjugorje?
1: Any messages? Like,
0: yes, Mary every month gives one message. And it can be about peace, love, prayer, change of life.
1: No, I haven't heard of it, actually.
0: Thank you.
1: Thank you so much.
0: And with God's blessing, we speak again.
1: Yeah, thank you.

Dear children, as my eyes are looking at you, my soul is seeking those souls with whom it desires to be one. The souls who have understood the importance of prayer for those of my children who have not come to know the love of the Heavenly Father. I am calling you because I need you. Accept the mission and do not be afraid. I will strengthen you. I will fill you with my graces. With my love, I will protect you from the evil spirit. I will be with you. With my presence, I will console you in difficult moments. Thank you for your open hearts. Pray for priests. Pray that the unity between my son and them may be all the stronger, that they may be one. Thank you.

0: In the name of the Father, and of the Son, and of the Holy Spirit.
1: Amen.
0: I believe in God, the Father Almighty, creator of heaven and earth, and in Jesus Christ, his only Son, our Lord, who was conceived by the Holy Spirit, born of the Virgin Mary, suffered under Pontius Pilate, was crucified, died, and was buried. He descended into hell, and on the third day he rose again from the dead. He ascended into heaven and sits at the right hand of God, the Father Almighty. From thence he shall come to judge the living and the dead.
1: I believe in the Holy Spirit, the Holy Catholic Church, the communion of saints, the forgiveness of sins, and the resurrection of the body, and life everlasting. Amen.
0: Our Father, who art in heaven, hallowed be thy name. Thy kingdom come, thy will be done, on earth as it is in heaven.
1: Give us this day our daily bread, and forgive us our trespasses, as we forgive those who trespass against us. And lead us not into temptation, but deliver us from evil. Amen.
0: For an increase of faith, hope, and love. Hail Mary, full of grace, the Lord is with thee. Blessed art thou among women, and blessed is the fruit of thy womb, Jesus.
1: Holy Mary, Mother of God, pray for us sinners, now and at the hour of our death. Amen.
0: Hail Mary, full of grace, the Lord is with thee. Blessed art thou among women, and blessed is the fruit of thy womb, Jesus.
1: Holy Mary, Mother of God, pray for us sinners, now and at the hour of our death. Amen.
0: Hail Mary, full of grace, the Lord is with thee. Blessed art thou among women, and blessed is the fruit of thy womb, Jesus.
1: Holy Mary, Mother of God, pray for us sinners, now and at the hour of our death. Amen.
0: Glory be to the Father, and to the Son, and to the Holy Spirit.
1: As it was in the beginning, is now, and ever shall be, world without end. Amen.
0: The first glorious mystery, the resurrection. We pray for the virtue of faith.
2: Our Father, who art in heaven, hallowed be thy name. Thy kingdom come, thy will be done, on earth as it is in heaven.
1: Give us this day our daily bread, and forgive us our trespasses, as we forgive those who trespass against us. And lead us not into temptation, but deliver us from evil. Amen.
2: Hail Mary, full of grace, the Lord is with thee. Blessed art thou amongst women, and blessed is the fruit of thy womb, Jesus.
1: Holy Mary, Mother of God, pray for us sinners, now and at the hour of our death. Amen.
2: Hail Mary, full of grace, the Lord is with thee. Blessed art thou amongst women, and blessed is the fruit of thy womb, Jesus.
1: Holy Mary, Mother of God, pray for us sinners, now and at the hour of our death. Amen.
2: Hail Mary, full of grace, the Lord is with thee. Blessed art thou amongst women, and blessed is the fruit of thy womb, Jesus.
1: Holy Mary, Mother of God, pray for us sinners, now and at the hour of our death. Amen.
2: Hail Mary, full of grace, the Lord is with thee. Blessed art thou amongst women, and blessed is the fruit of thy womb, Jesus.
1: Holy Mary, Mother of God, pray for us sinners, now and at the hour of our death. Amen.
2: Hail Mary, full of grace, the Lord is with thee. Blessed art thou amongst women, and blessed is the fruit of thy womb, Jesus.
1: Holy Mary, Mother of God, pray for us sinners, now and at the hour of our death. Amen.
2: Hail Mary, full of grace, the Lord is with thee. Blessed art thou amongst women, and blessed is the fruit of thy womb, Jesus.
1: Holy Mary, Mother of God, pray for us sinners, now and at the hour of our death. Amen.
2: Hail Mary, full of grace, the Lord is with thee. Blessed art thou amongst women, and blessed is the fruit of thy womb, Jesus.
1: Holy Mary, Mother of God, pray for us sinners now and at the hour of our death. Amen.
2: Hail Mary, full of grace, the Lord is with thee. Blessed art thou amongst women, and blessed is the fruit of thy womb, Jesus.
1: Holy Mary, Mother of God, pray for us sinners now and at the hour of our death. Amen.
2: Hail Mary, full of grace, the Lord is with thee. Blessed art thou amongst women, and blessed is the fruit of thy womb, Jesus.
1: Holy Mary, Mother of God, pray for us sinners, now and at the hour of our death. Amen.
2: Hail Mary, full of grace, the Lord is with thee. Blessed art thou amongst women, and blessed is the fruit of thy womb, Jesus.
1: Holy Mary, Mother of God, pray for us sinners, now and at the hour of our death.

0: the second glorious mystery, the Ascension, we pray for the virtue of hope.
1: Our Father, who art in heaven, hallowed be thy name. Thy kingdom come, thy will be done, on earth as it is in heaven.
2: Give us this day our daily bread, and forgive us our trespasses, as we forgive those who trespass against us. And lead us not into temptation, but deliver us from evil.
3: Amen.
1: Hail Mary, full of grace, the Lord is with thee. Blessed art thou amongst women, and blessed is the fruit of thy womb, Jesus.
2: Holy Mary, Mother of God, pray for us sinners, now and at the hour of our death. Amen.
1: Hail Mary, full of grace, the Lord is with thee. Blessed art thou amongst women, and blessed is the fruit of thy womb, Jesus.
2: Holy Mary, Mother of God, pray for us sinners, now and at the hour of our death. Amen.
1: Hail Mary, full of grace, the Lord is with thee. Blessed art thou amongst women, and blessed is the fruit of thy womb, Jesus.
2: Holy Mary, Mother of God, pray for us sinners, now and at the hour of our death. Amen.
1: Hail Mary, full of grace, the Lord is with thee. Blessed art thou amongst women, and blessed is the fruit of thy womb, Jesus.
2: Holy Mary, Mother of God, pray for us sinners, now and at the hour of our death. Amen.
1: Hail Mary, full of grace, the Lord is with thee. Blessed art thou amongst women, and blessed is the fruit of thy womb, Jesus.
2: Holy Mary, Mother of God, pray for us sinners, now and at the hour of our death. Amen.
1: Hail Mary, full of grace, the Lord is with thee. Blessed art thou amongst women, and blessed is the fruit of thy womb, Jesus.
2: Holy Mary, Mother of God, pray for us sinners, now and at the hour of our death. Amen.
1: Hail Mary, full of grace, the Lord is with thee. Blessed art thou amongst women, and blessed is the fruit of thy womb, Jesus.
2: Holy Mary, Mother of God, pray for us sinners, now and at the hour of our death. Amen.
1: Hail Mary, full of grace, the Lord is with thee. Blessed art thou amongst women, and blessed is the fruit of thy womb, Jesus.
2: Holy Mary, Mother of God, pray for us sinners, now and at the hour of our death. Amen.
1: Hail Mary, full of grace, the Lord is with thee. Blessed art thou amongst women, and blessed is the fruit of thy womb, Jesus.
2: Holy Mary, Mother of God, pray for us sinners, now and at the hour of our death. Amen.
1: Hail Mary, full of grace, the Lord is with thee. Blessed art thou amongst women, and blessed is the fruit of thy womb, Jesus.
2: Holy Mary, Mother of God, pray for us sinners, now and at the hour of our death. Amen.
1: Glory be to the Father, and to the Son, and to the Holy Spirit.
2: As it was in the beginning, is now, and ever shall be, world without end. Amen.
1: O my Jesus,
2: forgive us our sins, save us from the fires of hell, lead all souls to heaven, especially those in most need of thy mercy.

0: The third glorious mystery, the descent of the Holy Spirit. We pray for the virtue of love.
1: Our Father, who art in heaven, hallowed be thy name. Thy kingdom come, thy will be done, on earth as it is in heaven.
2: Give us this day our daily bread, and forgive us our trespasses, as we forgive those who trespass against us. And lead us not into temptation, but deliver us from evil. Amen.
1: Hail Mary, full of grace, the Lord is with thee. Blessed art thou amongst women, and blessed is the fruit of thy womb, Jesus.
2: Holy Mary, Mother of God, pray for us sinners now and at the hour of our death. Amen.
1: Hail Mary, full of grace, the Lord is with thee. Blessed art thou amongst women, and blessed is the fruit of thy womb, Jesus.
2: Holy Mary, Mother of God, pray for us sinners now and at the hour of our death. Amen.
1: Hail Mary, full of grace, the Lord is with thee. Blessed art thou amongst women, and blessed is the fruit of thy womb, Jesus.
2: Holy Mary, Mother of God, pray for us sinners now and at the hour of our death. Amen.
1: Hail Mary, full of grace, the Lord is with thee. Blessed art thou amongst women, and blessed is the fruit of thy womb, Jesus.
2: Holy Mary, Mother of God, pray for us sinners now and at the hour of our death. Amen.
1: Hail Mary, full of grace, the Lord is with thee.

0: Amen.
1: Hail Mary, full of grace, the Lord is with thee. Blessed art thou amongst women, and blessed is the fruit of thy womb, Jesus.
2: Holy Mary, Mother of God, pray for us sinners now and at the hour of our death. Amen.
1: Hail Mary, full of grace, the Lord is with thee. Blessed art thou amongst women, and blessed is the fruit of thy womb, Jesus.
2: Holy Mary, Mother of God, pray for us sinners now and at the hour of our death. Amen.
1: Hail Mary, full of grace, the Lord is with thee. Blessed art thou amongst women, and blessed is the fruit of thy womb, Jesus.
2: Holy Mary, Mother of God, pray for us sinners now and at the hour of our death. Amen.
1: Hail Mary, full of grace, the Lord is with thee. Blessed art thou amongst women, and blessed is the fruit of thy womb, Jesus.
2: Holy Mary, Mother of God, pray for us sinners now and at the hour of our death. Amen.
3: Glory be to the Father, and to the Son, and to the Holy Spirit.
2: As it was in the beginning, is now, and ever shall be, world without end. Amen.
1: O my Jesus,
2: forgive us our sins, save us from the fires of hell, lead all souls to heaven, especially those most in need of thy mercy.

0: the fourth glorious mystery, the Assumption, we pray for true devotion to Mary.
1: Our Father, who art in heaven, hallowed be thy name. Thy kingdom come, thy will be done, on earth as it is in heaven.
2: Give us this day our daily bread, and forgive us our trespasses, as we forgive those who trespass against us. And lead us not into temptation, but deliver us from evil. Amen.
1: Hail Mary, full of grace, the Lord is with thee. Blessed art thou amongst women, and blessed is the fruit of thy womb, Jesus.
2: Holy Mary, Mother of God, pray for us sinners, now and at the hour of our death. Amen.
1: Hail Mary, full of grace, the Lord is with thee. Blessed art thou amongst women, and blessed is the fruit of thy womb, Jesus.
2: Holy Mary, Mother of God, pray for us sinners, now and at the hour of our death. Amen.
1: Hail Mary, full of grace, the Lord is with thee. Blessed art thou amongst women, and blessed is the fruit of thy womb, Jesus.
2: Holy Mary, Mother of God, pray for us sinners, now and at the hour of our death. Amen.
1: Hail Mary, full of grace, the Lord is with thee. Blessed art thou amongst women, and blessed is the fruit of thy womb, Jesus.
2: Holy Mary, Mother of God, pray for us sinners, now and at the hour of our death. Amen.
1: Hail Mary, full of grace, the Lord is with thee. Blessed art thou amongst women, and blessed is the fruit of thy womb, Jesus.
2: Holy Mary, Mother of God, pray for us sinners, now and at the hour of our death. Amen.
1: Hail Mary, full of grace, the Lord is with thee. Blessed art thou amongst women, and blessed is the fruit of thy womb, Jesus.
2: Holy Mary, Mother of God, pray for us sinners, now and at the hour of our death. Amen.
1: Hail Mary, full of grace, the Lord is with thee. Blessed art thou amongst women, and blessed is the fruit of thy womb, Jesus.
2: Holy Mary, Mother of God, pray for us sinners, now and at the hour of our death. Amen.
1: Hail Mary, full of grace, the Lord is with thee. Blessed art thou amongst women, and blessed is the fruit of thy womb, Jesus.
2: Holy Mary, Mother of God, pray for us sinners, now and at the hour of our death. Amen.
1: Hail Mary, full of grace, the Lord is with thee. Blessed art thou amongst women, and blessed is the fruit of thy womb, Jesus.
2: Holy Mary, Mother of God, pray for us sinners, now and at the hour of our death. Amen.
1: Hail Mary, full of grace, the Lord is with thee. Blessed art thou amongst women, and blessed is the fruit of thy womb, Jesus.
2: Holy Mary, Mother of God, pray for us sinners, now and at the hour of our death. Amen.
1: Glory be to the Father, and to the Son, and to the Holy Spirit.
2: As it was in the beginning, is now, and ever shall be, world without end. Amen.
3: O my Jesus,
2: forgive us our sins, save us from the fires of hell. Lead all souls to heaven, especially those in most need of thy mercy.

0: us in heaven. Our Father, who art in heaven, hallowed be thy name. Thy kingdom come, thy will be done, on earth as it is in heaven.
1: Give us this day our daily bread, and forgive us our trespasses, as we forgive those who trespass against us. And lead us not into temptation, but deliver us from evil. Amen.
0: Hail Mary, full of grace, the Lord is with thee. Blessed art thou among women, and blessed is the fruit of thy womb, Jesus.
1: Holy Mary, Mother of God, pray for us sinners, now and at the hour of our death. Amen.
0: Hail Mary, full of grace, the Lord is with thee. Blessed art thou among women, and blessed is the fruit of thy womb, Jesus.
1: Holy Mary, Mother of God, pray for us sinners, now and at the hour of our death. Amen.
0: Hail Mary, full of grace, the Lord is with thee. Blessed art thou among women, and blessed is the fruit of thy womb, Jesus.
1: Holy Mary, Mother of God, pray for us sinners, now and at the hour of our death. Amen.
0: Hail Mary, full of grace, the Lord is with thee. Blessed art thou among women, and blessed is the fruit of thy womb, Jesus.
1: Holy Mary, Mother of God, pray for us sinners, now and at the hour of our death. Amen.
0: Hail Mary, full of grace, the Lord is with thee. Blessed art thou among women, and blessed is the fruit of thy womb, Jesus.
1: Holy Mary, Mother of God, pray for us sinners, now and at the hour of our death. Amen.
0: Hail Mary, full of grace, the Lord is with thee. Blessed art thou among women, and blessed is the fruit of thy womb, Jesus.
1: Holy Mary, Mother of God, pray for us sinners, now and at the hour of our death. Amen.
0: Hail Mary, full of grace, the Lord is with thee. Blessed art thou among women, and blessed is the fruit of thy womb, Jesus.
1: Holy Mary, Mother of God, pray for us sinners, now and at the hour of our death. Amen.
0: Hail Mary, full of grace, the Lord is with thee. Blessed art thou among women, and blessed is the fruit of thy womb, Jesus.
1: Holy Mary, Mother of God, pray for us sinners, now and at the hour of our death. Amen.
0: Hail Mary, full of grace, the Lord is with thee. Blessed art thou among women, and blessed is the fruit of thy womb, Jesus.
1: Holy Mary, Mother of God, pray for us sinners, now and at the hour of our death. Amen.
0: Hail Mary, full of grace, the Lord is with thee. Blessed art thou among women, and blessed is the fruit of thy womb, Jesus.
1: Holy Mary, Mother of God, pray for us sinners, now and at the hour of our death. Amen.
0: Glory be to the Father, and to the Son, and to the Holy Spirit.
1: As it was in the beginning, is now, and ever shall be, world without end. Amen.
2: O my Jesus,
1: forgive us our sins, save us from the fires of hell. Lead all souls to heaven, especially those in most need of thy mercy.

0: Advocate, thine eyes of mercy towards us, and after this our exile, show unto us the blessed fruit of thy womb, Jesus. O clement, O loving, O sweet Virgin Mary.
1: Pray for us, O Holy Mother of God,
0: that we may be worthy of the promises of Christ. In the name of the Father, and of the Son, and of the Holy Spirit. Amen.

My spirit rejoices in God my Savior. For he has looked with favor on his lowly servant. From this day all generations will call me blessed. The Almighty has done great things for me, and holy is his name.

He has shown the strength of his arm. He has scattered the proud in their conceit. He has cast down the mighty from their thrones, and he has lifted up the lowly. He has filled the hungry with great things, and the rich he has sent away empty. He has come to the help of his servant Israel, for he has remembered his promise of mercy, the promise he made to our fathers, to Abraham and his children forever.

Thank you, Christian, for this recording and for your interest. First, I want to thank Maria Vision TV Mexico because they came to Jerusalem, to the Holy Land, to broadcast the Holy Week to the whole world so that the entire Christian world can witness the Holy Week in the Holy Land and the great celebrations that take place in this sacred land. This reminds us of Egeria, who visited the Holy Land and described the celebrations that were taking place in the Holy Land during the early Christian centuries. And you too, with the work you are doing. I thank you for the message you are delivering in the Holy Land.

I am Bishop Mar Jacob Ephraim Simon, the Patriarchal Exarch of the Syriac Catholics in the Holy Land and Jordan. I am Lebanese, and I am currently serving in the Holy Land as a Patriarchal Vicar or Exarch. This is a blessing from our Lord that I serve in the land where the Lord Jesus Christ walked. This is a great blessing, and to celebrate the holidays here, to live the spiritual service, to celebrate with our families, to bear witness to the faith of the church, to testify to our faith despite all the challenges and difficulties we are experiencing. But we are happy with this cross, or we accept it and live with it, believing that this is our mission, and I want to continue it to the end. I want to talk about the Syriac Catholic Church. Of course, the Syriac Catholic Church is fundamentally one of the Eastern Catholic Churches, and we share the same rite and liturgical language with the Syriac Orthodox Church, which is the Syriac Aramaic language, the language of the Syriac Aramean people throughout history. This is the language spoken by the Lord Jesus Christ. Oh, the Virgin Mary and all the apostles. Of course, the first church could be called the Syriac Church because they also spoke the Syriac language. The Syriac language is also shared with other churches present in the Christian world, the Maronite Church, the Chaldean Church, and the Eastern Church, which is the Assyrian Church. Also, the church in India still uses the Syriac language in their prayers. Our church is not only distinguished more by the sacred liturgical language, as it is a Syriac Aramaic language, but it is also distinguished by its unique and special rituals, which are the oldest rituals in the Christian world. We know that the term Christians was first used in Antioch. Antioch was the capital of Syria in the Roman Empire. Among three capitals at that time in the early Christian centuries, Rome, Alexandria, and Antioch. Antioch was the third capital. It was there that the term Christians was first used for the first group of believers in the Lord Jesus Christ. They were called the Christian community. And we know that the Syriac Rite is the Antiochian Rite, or the Rite of Antioch, which is the Syriac Rite. It cannot be separated from it. And it is the oldest of the rites, even the Syriac Mass or the Syriac Liturgy. The Syriac Anaphoras were taken by St. John Chrysostom and transferred to Constantinople. There, in the place where it was also used, the Syriac heritage was influenced. Therefore, the Syriac heritage and the Syriac liturgy are the oldest rites in the Christian world. Of course, these rites have very significant symbolic dimensions, all to express the Christian faith, to express the testimony of the Lord Jesus Christ, the living testimony, and also the testimony by blood, and also to express our love for the Virgin Mary, our honoring and sanctification of the Virgin Mary, and also the holy apostles. Thus, it is a rite very close to the people, getting closer more to the people, and it is a simple rite, but filled with many symbols and spiritual meanings to help the believer draw closer to our Lord and understand the faith doctrines in a simplified and heartfelt manner. The Syriac Church is also distinguished by its ancient prayer texts, characterized by the early Holy Fathers, especially the Syriac Fathers who wrote the liturgy from the early Christian centuries. And of course, it took long periods over the centuries for the liturgy to form and take its final shape. Among the great saints in our church is Saint Ephraim the Syrian, whose name I bear, as well as other saints like Mar Jacob of Seruch, Ephrahat, and many, many others. All of these wrote the liturgy. And of course, the Syrian Fathers from the early Christian centuries were famous for their abundant writings, to the extent that it is said Mar Ephraim wrote about 6,000 lines of poetry. It is said that if the Bible were lost, we would find the Bible written poetically
in the poems of Saint Mar Ephrem the Syrian and also other Syrian fathers, especially Mar Jacob of Serug, who also wrote countless verses to express in his Christian faith and love for our Lord Jesus Christ. And of course, our church today is present on all continents of the world. Originally, we were present in Greater Syria. And when we say Greater Syria, we mean Iraq, Syria, Palestine, Israel, Jordan, Lebanon, and part of Turkey. This was Greater Syria. This was the presence of the Syrian church throughout history. And the Syrian church throughout history, as it participated in the first evangelization and conveyed the first message to the world, especially to India also. With the Apostle Thomas and the disciples of the Apostle Thomas, the church continued to communicate and even reached India and China in spreading the message. And this is because many writings in the Aramaic Syriac language were found in these regions. However, currently, due to the wars that the Middle East has faced and due to displacement, our Syrian presence is found across all continents of the world. It spread the church. On one hand, it was a great experience and a great pain we lived through. But at the same time, it is a spiritual test. Sometimes God allows us more to face problems, to face trials, to face difficulties than migration and displacement. But all of these are spiritual trials that we accept in our lives. And in truth, they were a reason for the continuation of the church. They gave us the strength of faith, the strength of testimony, fearlessness and steadfastness in faith. All of this is a result of the pain we have lived through. We thank our Lord that we were a witnessing and martyr church for the faith in the Lord Jesus Christ. And today the patriarchal seat is located in Beirut, which is the Antiochian seat. As is known, there are five patriarchs in the Middle East who bear the name Patriarch of Antioch, but not one of them lives in this great city of Antioch. They are all in other cities. Currently, the patriarchal seat is with us in Beirut. We, as the church, also try along with other churches of faith

united as one. We maintain our presence throughout the Middle East, from Syria to Iraq, to Jerusalem, to all the Holy Land, to the entire Middle East, in order to preserve our presence and bear witness with our Muslim and Jewish brothers to our faith in the Lord Jesus Christ, risen from the dead. We testify to the love of the Lord Jesus Christ, to the teachings of the Lord Jesus Christ, to the greatness of the Lord Jesus Christ in our lives.

And of course, Oppo, I want to thank you for coming to witness the Nahira rite, which is a rite specific to our Syriac tradition. This rite marks the beginning of Holy Week, after we celebrate Palm Sunday in the morning and in the evening. The Nahira rite, which marks the beginning of the entire Holy Week. And of course, every day of Holy Week, we have numerous prayers, reflections, and fasts to live through this period. We accompany the church and the faithful to live the faith. And this rite, as I mentioned, is a special and unique rite among the church's rituals as a whole. Nahira symbolizes light, which is the light of the Lord Jesus that illuminates our lives. And this rite particularly revolves around the 10 virgins, 5 of whom are wise and 5 are foolish. When the bridegroom is about to come and the 5 foolish ones do not have oil to enter with the bridegroom, they are forced to go out and buy oil. As for the wise virgins, they had enough oil. So the bridegroom comes and they enter with him. The doors are closed and they celebrate and rejoice with the heavenly bridegroom, the Lord Jesus Christ. They enjoy the heavenly wedding and the eternal kingdom. While the foolish ones, due to their lack of foresight, do not get to partake in this celebration. Therefore, the church opens the week of Passion with this great rite, which, as I mentioned, revolves around the 5 wise virgins and the 5 foolish virgins, to give us a warning so that we as Christians also know how to be wise. We know how to choose and have foresight. We should know that with patience, we save our souls. We understand that we must endure hardships and be prepared for battles and trials. The week of Passion is a phase for the Lord Jesus Christ, during which he bore the cross and faced great difficulties. It also reminds us that as believers, we will face many challenges in our lives, and we must be all ready and possess wisdom so that we can achieve this rank and succeed in our Christian faith. And also, if talk about wonderful symbols in this rank, it is represented almost at the end of the prayer. When the priest or bishop goes outside the church with the faithful and makes a procession, then they return to the church door and the bishop or priest kneels at the church door and prays a prayer in Syriac, symbolizing St. Peter the Apostle when he lost the kingdom, when he lost the keys to the kingdom. St. Peter weeps at the feet of our Lord, the feet of the kingdom, and asks our Lord to forgive his sin because he lost the keys to the kingdom due to his sin and his denial of the Lord Jesus Christ. And also the priest embodies or represents St. Peter in this rank. This is through prostration before the door, church, prayer, crying, asking for our Lord's mercy and forgiveness for the sins he committed on his behalf and on behalf of his people. Thus, the priest or bishop not only asks for forgiveness for his own sin, but also for the sin of the Christian community, and enters through the door, okay? Just as His Holiness the Pope does every

25 years during the Jubilee year and asks the believers to pass through or cross the Holy Church door, which is a symbol of obtaining forgiveness. Of course, a believer must be prepared for forgiveness through repentance and acts of mercy they perform. So the believer, along with the Syriac rite and the priest, knocks on the door and prays, asking for mercy, just as Saint Peter the Apostle said, seeking forgiveness through tears and asking for mercy. The door is opened and the prayer is conducted in a mournful tone. The door is opened and the bishop, priests, monks, deacons, and the faithful enter. It is a symbol of crossing from a state of sin to a state of grace, from a state of death to a state of life. This is the crossing that resembles crossing the desert. This journey that the Hebrew people experienced in the desert, and also the one we live every year through the Lent and Holy Week. This is the crossing from a state of sin to a state of grace. A very sublime, great, and deeply impactful spiritual experience. You kneel before the church door, seeking mercy for yourself and the people with you. And you are full of faith that the Lord Jesus Christ will forgive your sins. Lord Jesus Christ will welcome you, open his arms to you, and accept you as you are. It is very encouraging and deeply impactful in our Christian life.

Okay, hello everybody. My name is Rafael Garcia Rodriguez. I'm from Mexico. So I'm religious from the Order of Son of the Immaculate Conception. Actually, I'm living in Rome, Italy. I'm here now in the Bloody Fest in Bosnia. So it's a very nice experience for me and for my brothers. It's some place so that you can feel in the presence of the Our Lady. It's a very nice place for do the confession, especially the sacrament of the confession, because you have a lot of priests who are doing this service of the confession. So I invite all the people who are watching this video, so come to here, live this great experience, because it's just only one opportunity in your life. So all of you are invited to come here to Medjugorje and for enjoy, for live this great experience.

0: Hi. Good morning.
1: Hello. How are you?
0: I'm very well, thank you.
1: What's your name, sir?
0: I'm Joseph.
1: Where are you from?
0: I'm from Czech Republic.
1: Is this your first time as Medjugorje?
0: It's actually my fourth time.
1: And
0: fourth time, yeah.
1: How do you feel today?
0: I feel blessed because we are celebrating a Sunday. So, yeah, like.

0: every day here in Mladý Fest. We are hoping and expecting the Holy Mass, and in the between we just enjoy the time here at Podbrdo and other places with my family. So.
1: Did you come alone or with a family?
0: I came with my family, my wife Vanda and three kids. So this is kind of our idea, because my wife used to come here every year for the Mladý Fest festival, so she has a special bond to this place, and we want something for also for our kids to be part of their life, like the Mladý Fest and Medjugorje, of course, because of our Holy Mother. Yeah.
1: As a father who came here with a family, do you recommend other people to come with a family?
0: Of course, I think it's a special place because you see many young people, not just young people, also people like us, families with young kids. I can just expect that also these people have a special bond to Mladý Fest or to Medjugorje, and they just want to show their kids that we can live the faith, and there is nothing to be ashamed for.
1: Yesterday we started with the Mass, and today we speak a little bit more about confession. Mm-hmm. What's for you confession?
0: Actually, it's also a special place for a confession, because of course the way of the confession that is here at the Mladý Fest or Medjugorje, to be like open up, just sit next to each other and to open up our hearts. And I had two like big confessions here, and I'm also hoping for another one this year. So it's also a special place for me that I can open up to our God and I practically tell him everything.
1: And today we have a special blessing. We have porciunculum indulgence. Did you maybe do it?
0: No, I am not familiar with.
1: So every year in August we have opportunity to confess.
0: I just didn't know the right word in English. Yeah, of course I'm planning always when there is a occasion to accept this. We do so with our wives.
1: And now we go with the family to Podbrdo.
0: Yeah, we are Podbrdo. We are hoping to pray rosary as a family. There is a special place for our rosary. We also have a special attitude to rosary. Also as a man, it's not really, or not the people are used to pray rosary as a man, so I think that's something very special.
1: And the last thing is, can you give us one message from lady that touched your heart?
0: I cannot think of just one. It's just I came here probably with a couple of ideas, but the one that really bothers me is the world peace, of course, because of the Ukraine-Russian crisis, and this is something what I fear of, another conflict in Europe. So I would really pray for freedom and let's say to end up this war particularly.
1: Thank you, sir.
0: Thank you. Have a nice day. Bless Sunday.

0: Us today.
1: My name is Ivan.
0: Where are you from, Ivan?
1: Rijeka, Croatia.
0: How are you?
1: I'm tired but happy because I'm here in Medjugorje.
0: Great. Today we focus on the third stone of Mary that she gave us, and it's the God's Word. Do you read the God's Word?
1: Yes. I read the God's Word very often, especially when I found myself in the hard part of life. God's words meant a lot to me because every time there was a hard part of my life when I was going through some crisis, I would open God's word.

0: heard, and God would tell something to me that meant a lot to me and helped me at that time. Confession is for me best part of our trip to Medjugorje, because every stone that I carry on my heart gets dropped as soon as I confess in Medjugorje, especially in Medjugorje.
1: Mary gave us for the last 40 years every month message. Is there some words that she gave us that touched you?
0: Not especially one. Everything that she gave us to touch me in some way or another.
1: Is it possible to be holy in this world?
0: Yes, of course it is possible.
1: Can you give us few practical ways?
0: Just try to not sin as much, try to sin as little as possible and pray every day, and that is the way to heaven.
1: And the last thing, can you give us one word that could encourage someone?
0: I would say believe.

0: Prayer to Christ the King. In the name of the Father, and the Son, and the Holy Spirit. Amen. O Lord our God, you alone are the most holy King and ruler of all nations. We pray to you, Lord, in the great expectation of receiving from you, O Divine King, mercy, peace, justice, and all good things. Protect, O Lord our King, our families, and the land of our birth. Guard us, we pray, most faithful one. Protect us from our enemies and from your just judgment. Forgive us, O Sovereign King, our sins against you. Jesus, you are a King of mercy. We have deserved your just judgment. Have mercy on us, Lord, and forgive us. We trust in your great mercy. O most awe-inspiring King, we bow before you and pray. May your reign, your kingdom, be recognized on earth. Amen. In the name of the Father, and the Son, and the Holy Spirit. Amen.
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2: Hi, my name is Katarina. I'm from Rhode Island in the United States. I feel that confession is important because it gives you a chance to really express everything that's in your heart, everything that kind of maybe that you hold on to, all your deepest wounds, and it cleanses your heart of all of that, and it gives you almost like a weight that lifts off of you. And that's exactly how I feel during, after a confession. It cleanses my soul, my heart, and everything. And I would recommend it to everybody. And it hasn't always been that way for me.

Dear children, I wish to tell you that the cross should be central these days. Pray especially before the cross from which great graces are coming. Now in your homes make a special consecration to the cross. Promise that you will neither offend Jesus nor abuse the cross. Thank you for having responded to my call.

In the name of the Father, and of the Son, and of the Holy Spirit, Amen. Good morning, Jesus. On this beautiful Wednesday morning, we come to bless you, to adore you, to worship you, and to give you thanks for your wonderful presence with us again here in the Blessed Sacrament. We unite ourselves with the Immaculate Heart of Mary, all the angels and saints in heaven, the souls in purgatory, and all the just on earth, joined with the holy sacrifice celebrated in all masses across the earth. We offer our prayers, our tears, joys, and our sufferings to Jesus for the conversion of sinners and the salvation of the dying. O Lord, how truly great you are! Our soul calls out to adore you. All glory, all praise to you, Father and the Son, and to the Holy Spirit, as it was in the beginning, is now, and will be forever. Amen. Alleluia. Almighty and eternal God, we kneel, we prostrate our very selves before your holy altar. Our deepest desire is to purely adore your living and present Son in the most blessed sacrament. Through the endless merits of the Sacred Heart of Jesus, may souls find salvation and reparation for their sins. By the Church and the Pope, all the clergy, and all the apostles of prayer. O King of Kings, you've been made small and have remained in the host. Jesus, we believe that you're truly present in the sacrament of love. With infinite love, you love us. Here you receive us with open arms and fill us with peace, interceding for us to the Father to obtain all that truly makes us happy and holy. We have come to worship you in spirit and truth. Here you are yourself, and we know that your heart burns for each one of us, and that you long to be loved by each of us in return. You come with infinite love and humility in the sacred host, so that we may not be afraid to draw near you. We ask that through the Immaculate Heart of Mary, we learn to love you with perfect love, so that we can forgive others as you've forgiven us. We bless you, Lord, for the gift of yourself in the Holy Eucharist. We adore you as the treasure of our hearts. We praise you for your infinite mercy. We want to console you for those who do not love you, and to ask you with trust that you will open the gates of your love upon the whole world, that all may be one in your divine will, in your love, and in your heart. Our Lord and our God, you are the living water that renews, loves, rejoices, and flows from your heart in the Eucharist for all of us who come to you. We praise you and we bless you. All glory be to you, Jesus, for the sacrament of unity that brings us together to you in a lasting friendship, in a divine intimacy, where you prove without doubt that God is love. Give us, Jesus, that perfect love that casts out all fear, that our souls may find a rest living in your tenderness. Free our minds from all anxiety and discomfort, so that with the confidence of a child, we can surrender to you along with our freedom and understanding through the Immaculate Heart of Mary. Eucharistic Heart of Jesus, burning with love for us, inflame our hearts with love for you, until with you we have one will, so that we can love the things that you love and do what you do. Because you have said, everyone who does the will of my Father is my brother, my sister, and my mother.
Center our lives in the depth of your love, Jesus, so that we may be free from the seductions of the flesh and of the passing things of this world.

Here you constantly intercede for the salvation of all. 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We offer to the Heavenly Father the infinite merits of your Sacred Heart, together with the merits of the Immaculate Heart of Mary, for the salvation of souls. Free all people, Jesus, from the bondage of sin and division, for each soul is so precious to you. Bring us home rejoicing in the victory of your mercy, through the infinite merits of your holy wounds, because you are more powerful than all the forces of hell. We trust completely in your promise of the gospel. Behold, I come to make all things new. Praise be to you, Jesus, truly present in the Blessed Sacrament. Lamb of God, King of Kings, our Savior, Light of the world. By the light of your Eucharistic love, expel all darkness from our minds and hearts, so that we can clearly see the height and depth of your personal love for us. With this light, dear Jesus, our faith increases. Perfect our hope, so that we may never give in to any form of sadness, fear, or discouragement. Give us wisdom to see everything from God's point of view, so that we can walk in the light of truth and virtue, living according to the will of the Father. May the heart of Jesus in the Blessed Sacrament always be praised, always adored, always loved, with grateful love in all the tabernacles of the world, until the end of time. Amen. We love you, Jesus. We praise you. We adore you. And we thank you for this beautiful Wednesday morning. Thank you for your graces and blessings to us this day. And please keep our loved ones in your arms so they may feel your love and come closer to you. Dear Jesus, dear viewers, today is Wednesday of the 18th week in Ordinary Time. I'm taking some readings from the Magnificat. To celebrate the dedication of the Basilica of St. Mary Major, today is the memorial for the dedication of the Basilica. The Magnificat reads, "This date marks the dedication of Rome's first Marian Basilica by Pope Sixtus III around the year 435. The original structure was built in the 3rd century under Pope Liberius. It is said that Mary signaled her choice of the church's site with an August snowfall. This was the sign she gave to John, a devout and wealthy patrician, commanding that the church be built. After the basilica's construction, a miraculous shower of white rose petals fell upon the gathered faithful. The basilica is still known as Maria ad Nieves, Mary of the Snows." In today's Mass, the entrance antiphon, "Hail, Holy Mother."

mother who gave birth to the King who rules heaven and earth forever. And the collect prayer. Pardon the faults of your servants, we pray, O Lord, that we who cannot please you by your own deeds may be served through the intercession of the mother of your Son and our Lord, who lives and reigns with you in the unity of the Holy Spirit, God forever and ever. Amen. And the psalm in today's Mass comes from Jeremiah 31. Our response is, the Lord will guard us as a shepherd guards his flock. Hear the word of the Lord, O nations. Proclaim it on distant isles and say, he who scattered Israel now gathers them together. He guards them as a shepherd of his flock. We pray, the Lord will guard us as a shepherd guards his flock. The Lord shall ransom Jacob. He shall redeem him from the hand of his conqueror. Shouting, they shall mount the heights of Zion. They shall come streaming to the Lord's blessings. And we pray, the Lord will guide us as a shepherd guards his flock. Then the virgin shall make merry and dance, and young men and old as well. I will turn their mourning into joy. I will console and gladden them after their sorrows. And we pray, the Lord will guard us as a shepherd guards his flock. And the Alleluia Antiphon. A great prophet has risen in our midst, and God has visited his people. And from the morning prayers of the Magnificat, we shall pray the intercessions, dear Jesus. We stand before you, dear Jesus, our gateway to eternal life, and knock with confidence in prayer. Our response is, eternal is your merciful love. Your cross is the gate to the heavenly city. Give us the courage to follow you through it today. And we pray, eternal is your merciful love. You have gone before us to prepare a place for us. Come back to travel with us on this day's journey. And we pray, eternal is your merciful love. You are the cause of our joy. Free us from those burdens that stifle our gladness in you. And we pray, eternal is your merciful love. O Lord, you have told us to knock and the door would be opened to us. You yourself are the doorway into everlasting joy. Open your way before us as we set out on this day's journey and guide us to our journey's end, that when evening comes, we may enter the courts of your presence rejoicing, who live and reign with the Father in the unity of the Holy Spirit, God forever and ever. Amen. And now also we will read this beautiful meditation, prayer of praise and thanksgiving, again from the Magnificat. We praise, glorify, and bless you, our God, for the immeasurable favors shown to us who are unworthy. We praise your kind forbearance, waiting on us for so long

your gentleness appearing in the guise of a sharp reprisal. We praise your tenderness calling out to us, your kindness supporting us, your mercy forgiving our sins. We praise your goodness for giving us more than we deserve, and your patience for not remembering past injuries. We praise your humility that consoles us, your patience that protects us, your eternity that preserves us, your truth that rewards us. What can we say, our God, about your generosity? For you call back the fugitive, you welcome the one who returns, you support the one who falters, you gladden the despondent, you urge on the negligent. You arm the warrior, you crown the victor. You do not spurn the repentant sinner. You do not remember past crimes. You set us free from many perils. You soften our hearts for penitence. You frighten us with chastisements. You entice us with promises. You correct us with scourges. You guard us with a ministering angel. Temporal things you supply for us. Eternal things you keep for us in reserve. You inspire us with the grandeur of creation. You draw us forward with the mercy of redemption. You promise us blessing in reward. For all these things, we cannot give sufficient praise. We give thanks, however, to your majesty for the abundance of your immense goodness. May you always increase your grace in us. Preserve that increase and reward what you have preserved. Amen. And this prayer was composed by St. Thomas Aquinas. And we read it today from the Magnificat. Dear viewers, please remember now your petitions. As we shift to praying for the petitions that many of you have sent to us, kindly send your prayer requests to the phone number on the screen. And we will pray for your petitions in the next holy hour. Dear Jesus, as we now pray for the intentions of our viewers, please also bless and remember the intentions of those viewing right now and listening to us. We pray for Annette from San Antonio. We pray for her daughter Brenda's health and for her son's Eddie's health and for her own health. We pray to the Lord. We pray for Robert from Santa Clarita. We pray for the conversion of his co-workers Marty and Jeff. For peace in the workplace, and especially for thanksgiving to God for curing his cancer. And he also prays, and we pray with him, for his friend who has stage 4 cancer. Dear Jesus, hear our prayers. We pray for Lorenka from San Antonio, Texas. We pray for JC's and Tina's health, and that their medical appointments will go well, and for her family. Dear Jesus, hear our prayers. We pray for Patrick from California. We pray that he heals from depression. Dear Jesus, please have mercy on all those with mental, emotional, and psychological health
and difficulties. Please help them cope and find resources and people who can help them heal. For this we pray. We pray for Amelia from San Antonio. We pray for Linda Martinez, who's sick and in the hospital. Dear Jesus, we pray for all those who are in hospitals, nursing homes, hospices, or those who are ill in their homes. Grant them the patience, grant them the people to help them, grant them the medical staff and doctors and the right medicines to heal them. Dear Jesus, hear our prayers. We pray for Anthony from New York. We pray for his uncle Dennis, who had a stroke and surgery on his foot. For this we pray, Jesus. And we pray for the health of Uncle Tony, who has leukemia. Dear Jesus, we pray for all those who have cancers and chronic diseases, those who are in pain, and those who are dying. We pray for your mercy, we pray for your help, and we pray for healing according to your holy will. We pray for Jesus from California. We pray for help with a difficult situation. Yes, we pray for the special intentions of all our viewers through Jesus, especially those who need your guidance and your comfort. We pray for Marilyn from Wisconsin, for the health and well-being of herself and her family. We pray for Diane from Scottsdale, for protection from her neighbor, and that she'll be able to move soon. Dear Jesus, please protect those who are vulnerable. We pray for James from Detroit. We pray for his family and for financial blessings. Yes, Jesus, we pray especially for those looking for jobs and financial help. Please grant them graces and the resources in these difficult times. We pray for Elizabeth, and we pray for her brother David from California. We pray for Jeffrey in Houston. We pray for his conversion and for help finding a job, and for Jeffrey to find friends in his area. Yes, we pray for those who are lonely and those who need help and company, dear Jesus. Please grant friends to many of them. And grant them your guidance and your blessings. We pray for June from Dallas. We pray for the physical and spiritual well-being of herself and her family. Yes, we thank you for all these intercessors, for their families, dear Jesus. Bless them and grant them graces for their generous hearts and care of their families. We pray for Nuyet from Kent in Washington. We pray for the souls of her daughters who have left the church and are living in sin. We pray, dear Jesus, for the many that have left the holy faith. Please grant them their Holy Spirit, the inspiration to return, the people to call them back, and the graces to come back to the sacraments, especially the sacraments of confession.

Dear Jesus, another of the Eucharist. We pray for Peter from Fresno. We pray for Herman and repose of Herman's wife, Darlene. Dear Jesus, we pray for all those who have passed before us, our beloved dead, friends and neighbors. Have mercy on their souls, dear Jesus. Grant them the purification and sanctification to come and join you soon. We pray for Ibarra from San Francisco. We pray for her cousin Myrna and for her daughter Elena. We pray for all families through Jesus. Grant them the blessings and the graces they need to live holy lives. We pray for Louis from Canada. We pray for him to be able to pilgrimage to Medjugorje. Yes, dear Jesus, please help those who want to increase their faith and want to see our Blessed Mother in Medjugorje and all pilgrimage sites. We pray for the graces that they be able to come to see your mom in Medjugorje and also to increase their faith through Jesus during this pilgrimage. We pray for Isabel from San Antonio. We pray for her daughter Stephanie, who is a court hearing, and for Teresa. Help those, dear Jesus, in many life situations where they need your guidance and wisdom. Bless them and guide them. We pray for John. We pray for his health. And we pray for help with finances. And also for Carol, Ron, Ken, Tony, John, Joanne, and Sue Ellen. Please bless them all, dear Jesus, and help John and many others with their financial situations. Grant them the people, resources, and the wisdom to deal and cope with their situation. And we pray for Janola from San Antonio. We pray for good health and happiness for her and her family, and all blessings to Jesus, to families and all their viewers who have called in. And for those listening to us right now, dear Jesus, grant them the graces and blessings they need for their own petitions. And now we pray for these families

Dear God, our Father, loving and merciful, bring together and keep all families in perfect unity of love and mutual support. Instill in each member the spirit of understanding and affection for each other. Keep quarrels and bitterness far from them, and for their occasional failures, instill forgiveness and peace. May the mutual love and affection of parents set a good example, instill in children self-respect, that they may respect others and grow in mature independence. May the mutual affection and respect of families be a sign of Christian life here and hereafter. Through Jesus Christ, our Lord and Savior. We bless your name, O Lord, for sending your incarnate Son to become part of a family, so that as he lived his life, he would experience the worries and joys. We ask you, Lord, to protect and watch over our families, that in the strength of your grace, its members may enjoy prosperity

possess the priceless gift of your peace. And as the church alive in the home, bear witness in the world to your glory. We ask this again through Jesus our Lord. Amen. And now we pray also for the conversion of unbelievers, as requested from some of our viewers. Dear Jesus, we thank you and praise you for the many ways you have blessed us and brought us close to you in our lives. We humbly ask that you grant the grace of conversion to all who are in need of it. You created us all to ultimately live with you in heaven. But because sin entered the world, many of us have strayed far from you. Some people even live their whole lives far from Christianity and do not know you at all. We ask you to grant the grace of conversion to all who are far from your friendship. And we ask today that you bring all those who have never known you to conversion. Help us to grow to a more intimate relationship with you each day. Help us to grow in holiness at every opportunity. Holy Spirit of truth, we beseech thee to enlighten the minds of unbelievers in the midst of us, to incline their hearts to love your word and to believe the teachings of your church. Give them courage to accept faith and open and openly profess it.

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Amen.

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Blessed be his holy name. Blessed be Jesus Christ, true God and true man. Blessed be the name of Jesus. Blessed be his most sacred heart. Blessed be his most precious blood. Blessed be Jesus and the most holy sacrament of the altar. Blessed be the Holy Spirit, the Paraclete. Blessed be the great Mother of God, Mary most holy. Blessed be her holy and immaculate conception. Blessed be her glorious assumption. Blessed be Mary, Virgin and Mother. Blessed be Saint Joseph, her most chaste spouse. Blessed be God in his angels and in his saints. May the heart of Jesus, in the most blessed sacrament, be praised, adored, and loved with grateful affection at every moment in all the tabernacles of the world, even until the end of time. Amen. In the name of the Father, and of the Son, and of the Holy Spirit, amen.

Today we had the grand privilege to have the torch of peace with us in the Holy Mass, and it was a big gift for us, especially to begin the year with the torch of peace, showing how important is peace for each one of us, how much we all need peace, not only in our own lives, but also peace in the society, peace in the world. And everyone is looking for peace. Everyone wants peace. Everyone desires peace. But however, peace always

0: space goes running away from us. And that is why it is very beautiful for us to know that peace is in our reach. We can all have peace. Yes, peace we get when everything is in order. Our own life and our lives being in order will have the society in order. And when the society is in order, the world will be in order. What God wants from us through this torch of peace is to grow closer to Him, because true peace always comes from God. And this is exactly what the Blessed Virgin Mary said in Fatima. She said, if you want peace, pray the rosary, pray the Holy Rosary. Yes, peace is in our reach, peace is in your reach, and we can get peace. We have to place ourselves in order with God, and there peace begins entering into our hearts, into our minds, into our souls, and into the world. Thank you so much, and God bless.
1: El mundo camina hacia el reino de María. 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

0: today with us is
1: Father Josip Pende.
0: How are you?
1: Thanks for asking. I'm a little bit tired, but happy.
0: Where are you from?
1: I am from Rijeka in Croatia. God's word is a treasure that we can find and let every other thing. And that's the something that is something that encourage me, God's grace that he gives us through Mary. That is the sign for us, for a whole church, that he wants give his mercy through confession. And here in Medjugorje, many people felt the encouragement to confession, and they just came, and they maybe didn't know that they will do that, but they just did it, because here in Medjugorje everybody go to confession, and a lot of people felt that that they are easier after confession, that is good for them. And they heard about that, they heard testimony of other people, and they feel that they can do that. They can tell something that they didn't say it to anyone. But right now is the right moment to say that. It's Kairos on the Greek. Many Catholics don't pray rosary, but we can also say that the rosary is the main pray for the Catholics. And if someone pray, they pray Ave Maria.

they pray rosary, at least a bit, a little bit of it. So rosary is very important, but in our Catholic Church, we Catholics pray rosary, maybe more than we read the Bible. I see in my life that she guide me. And I see in my life many graces God gave me through Mary. And I can say that I feel like a son of her.

Dear children, today, I call you to become my witnesses by living the faith of your fathers. Little children, you seek signs and messages and do not see that. With every morning sunrise, God calls you to convert and to return to the way of truth and salvation. You speak much, little children, but you work little on your conversion. That is why, convert and start to live my messages, not with your words but with your life. In this way, little children, you will have the strength to decide for the true conversion of the heart. Thank you for having responded to my call.

0: Welcome, welcome to the program of the Heart of the Holy Family. Welcome, welcome to the program of the Hearts of the Holy Family. I'm your host, Yves Jacques. And this is a very special program because we're actually, it's the feedback from a previous program that we had done in April, where we talked about the Holy Cloak of St. Joseph. And then in May as well, where my guest, Patricia from Schwartz, from Florida, has really taken this on and been a missionary for the Holy Cloak, Novena, to good Saint Joseph. So I want to start with a prayer to good Saint Joseph, and also a prayer to our Lady and our Lord for special protection. One of the prayers that I have found very, very important right now is the prayer, the unity prayer of the flame of love. And when I say that prayer, I feel the presence of God immediately. And I believe when I say this prayer that I'm journeying with Saint Joseph, because he did the journey before we did with Jesus and Mary. So we'll start with a prayer. Welcome again, Patricia. Thank you for being part of this show. And you know, we have a lot of things to talk about. But the first thing we'll do is we'll blind Satan through the unity prayer. This promises those who pray this prayer that it blinds Satan. So we want to make sure that everyone sees the power in the hand of God in what we're saying today.
1: Yes, Eve, it's a big honor to talk about Saint Joseph. And thank you so much for inviting me to your beautiful, beautiful program. Let's begin.
0: Okay. In the name of the Father, and of the Son, and of the Holy Spirit. Amen. Amen. So, Patricia, if you could repeat after me.
1: Sure.
0: All the listeners could repeat with you this beautiful prayer of unity that blinds Satan. My adorable Jesus.
1: My adorable Jesus.
0: May our feet journey together.
1: May our feet journey together.
0: May our hands gather in unity.
1: May our hands gather in unity.
0: May our hearts beat in unison.
1: May our hearts beat in unison.
0: May our souls be in harmony.
1: May our souls beat in harmony.
0: May our thoughts be as one.
1: May our thoughts be as one.
0: May our ears listen to the silence together.
1: May your ears listen to the silence together.
0: May our glances profoundly penetrate each other.
1: May your glances profoundly penetrate each other.
0: May our lips pray together to gain mercy from the Eternal Father.
1: May your lips pray together to gain mercy from the Eternal Father.
0: Amen.
1: Amen.
0: Well, thank you, Patricia. Thank you, everyone, for participating. This is an approved prayer from an apparition in Hungary, Elizabeth Kinderman. And the promise is those who pray this, it blinds Satan. So when there's trouble around me, I say that prayer, and it's immediately, I feel this peace, this harmony. And this is what comes to me, Patricia. When I pray this prayer, I think St. Joseph is right there with me. And because who journeyed with Jesus the first? Mary and Joseph.
1: Well, you know.
0: Who held the hands together? It was St. Joseph and the Blessed Mother. You know, so you could say each one of these invocations, St. Joseph did it for 30 years, which is an amazing thing. So I think when I actually asked St. Joseph to accompany me in this prayer. And I feel a profound closeness that I'm not alone in this journey. Saint Joseph is with me in this journey with my adorable Jesus. That is really a beautiful thought, I think, and something that we could elaborate a little later. But today we're going to talk about all the things that has happened in the past 6 months or so, where Saint Joseph has been moving. And because the year of Saint Joseph, there's graces to be had. There's plenary indulgence. So those who do the prayer, the 30-day novena, they can obtain.

praying a plenary indulgence every day, because many of the prayers that are said in there are also the prayers that the church has given for us to receive a plenary indulgence. So we could apply that every

0: right now, in the world that we're living in, we're being attacked. And the attack is where? Is primarily on the family. The devil wants to destroy the family. And we see that there's so much mayhem in the United States of America. There's so much mayhem in the world. And we want to discard the traditional family. We want to destroy it. But we know that good Saint Joseph, if we call on him today and we continue asking his intercession, he's going to come to our aid. And that is the beautiful promise. I believe that those who are doing this Holy Cloak Novena, they're moving mountains, because good Saint Joseph is there to bring people closer to Jesus. That was his mission. So Patricia, I want to ask you all, I'd like to give a report.
1: Yes.
0: And also a testimony of all the things that are happening.
1: Sure. Well, you know, Yves, I am the National Hispanic Director for the Flame of Love in the United States. And, it was interior locutions that Elizabeth Kinderman in the 1960s had from Our Lady and Our Lord Jesus. And in those interior locutions, Our Lady gave her the flame of love grace, which is the biggest grace that God has allowed her to give to her children to save them from damnation. And in a diary, the spiritual diary that Elizabeth Kinderman was asked by our Lord Jesus to write, with all the interior locutions, Our Lady says to Elizabeth to call on Saint Joseph to help her fight fire with fire, the fire of the Immaculate Heart of Mary with the fire of the enemy. And you know that Saint Joseph was the one that was chosen by God the Father to take care of the flame of love grace, because the flame of love grace, Our Lady said to Elizabeth, is Jesus himself. So when you want to ask heaven to open hearts to the flame of love grace, which helps blind Satan, which is the prayer that we just prayed, Our Lady has said to ask Saint Joseph, because Saint Joseph was the first one that went around looking for shelter in Bethlehem, door by door, looking for shelter so that Our Lady could give birth to the flame of love, because of baby Jesus. So we ask Saint Joseph to come to us and help us bring people to God, because we all have loved ones that are far away from God, that we feel powerless in bringing them to Jesus. So we ask Saint Joseph that just as he was chosen by God to find shelter for baby Jesus, which is the flame of love grace, to help us find shelter, open people's hearts so that the grace of our Lord Jesus comes into the hearts. And in the same talking, blind the enemy. And when we are praying to Saint Joseph, especially the flame of love rosary, while we're praying, the enemy loses power over that person that we're praying for. So this is how, many brothers and sisters, because like I mentioned before, we all have relatives or friends, people that we love, that the only one that can bring them to God is Saint Joseph. So they all come and join us in praying the Saint Joseph Holy Cloak Novena, because Our Lady herself said to Elizabeth Kindleman,

0: moment. Again, go to Joseph. He will help you with joy. So every night since May, we have been doing, and still at it, we are praying incessantly the Holy Cloak Novena. We have not stopped. We thought that when we started the first one on May 1st, okay, June 1st was going to be done, and that was beautiful, you know, especially in the year of St. Joseph. And, you know, some people got the first time, I think we got like 12 miracles in 30 days. And to our biggest surprise, St. Joseph, in his beautiful, gentle, merciful heart, has still held, is holding our hands close to him, because he has been very active, opening hearts so that people come and join us. So in such a way that he's been granting miracles and graces so that more people come. And long story short, we have not stopped saying the Holy Cloak Novena since May 1st. We say it every night at 8 p.m. Eastern time.
1: Well, thank you, Patricia. Your testimony is amazing. Thank you for giving that testimony. And I would like you to elaborate on a few of the miracles.
0: Sure.
1: And also, if there's anyone who's listening right now and want to give a testimony of the Holy Cloak Novena, that you've been touched by a good Saint Joseph and received his paternal protection and blessing, please do call. The phone number is 413-824-2655. I'll repeat it again, 413-824-2655. So, Patricia, go ahead.
0: So we know we have Maria had lumps in her breast and they disappeared. Vicky, the daughter-in-law's health that was very, very deteriorating, got better. And the brother-in-law recovered from almost dying from COVID. Marina, her daughter, got the citizenship. All her brothers got jobs after months of being unemployed. Pat, my nephew, got free from an addiction. And Pat also, her daughter, got her dream job. Emma, she's free from cancer. Norma, she rented her house. Hijan, somehow her love ignited again with her husband. And then Rosario has developed a closer relationship with St. Joseph. Marisol, her mother's lung, had a spot, and during the novena, it disappeared. It had no more pain. And myself, my daughter got engaged. Eugenia, her strange daughter, came back to her. Also, Maria, another lady, her name is Maria. She prayed for a priest who was gravely ill, and the priest recovered during the novena. Also, on the last day of one of the novenas, we opened the first national monthly Flame of Love Cenacle. Also, Linda, her son got a job and found his way when he was really lost. And Penny had been estranged from her daughter for a long time. The relationship has been healed. Lynn, her husband, has been sick for a very long time. But since praying that novena for his health, he has turned the corner and is doing miraculously better. So also Gladys, her daughter, after waiting for a long time, was able to defend her thesis, because I guess this happened in Puerto Rico. Because of the pandemic, they were making her way. She waited 2 years to be able to be called upon to come and present her thesis. Well, That was her.

0: petition for her daughter in the Holy Cloak that she, after 2 years, something would happen. And she did within the first few days to start a novena. And now her daughter will be a psychologist. Also, Evie's had been waiting for over 2 years for her immigration papers, for her legal, and she was losing hope, legal status. And within days of starting the novena, she got her green card in the mail. So those are, you know, a few, really.
1: That is a lot. Miracles. That is amazing. And those are the ones that are the testimonies. You know, for every testimony that comes, there's tens and maybe dozens or more.
0: That's right.
1: That don't give their testimony. I know for a fact there's so many people that have received graces, and they'll tell you individually, but they won't say it or permit
0: yes.
1: to say it out loud.

prayer for serving Christ in others. Dear Lord, I do understand and believe that you are present in hidden form in the weakest of the weak, the poorest of the poor, and in the sinner in our midst. Help me to diligently seek you out in each and every person I encounter, especially those in most need. As I find you, may I love you and serve you with my whole heart. Jesus, I trust in you.

0: So one of the things, even I did the novena several times as well during this time. And one of my brother's daughters, she had a very heavy addiction, and she's turning around. She started doing the prayers of St. Joseph, and she had tarot cards in her home, and the Lord made it known to her that she needed to get rid of that. And so she read about it, and she says, well, you need to burn them. And she did. And when she burnt the tarot cards, a big oppression that she had was lifted.
1: So wow. She,
0: so this is these are not small miracles. And these are things, when you think of it, people are healed, people are being, receive special favor, because St. Joseph is the patron of everything. So there's nothing that you cannot ask St. Joseph, and he will assist you, because he wants to bring you where? He wants to bring you
1: in
0: with Jesus in his arms. So we need to just think of anything that you have, any problem that you have, bring it to St. Joseph.
1: St. Joseph. Now, I wanted to share with you, Yves, and then with everybody, this is the holy cloak that I made, and every stars, there are 30 stars there, and each star has one of the litanies, petitions for St. Joseph.

0: Joseph. And you know, every star represent the sacrifice, because to get together, we get together every night. It can be a little bit of a sacrifice for people, for all of us. But you know, when you think about it, what Saint Joseph went through, because this is why, you know, on Wednesdays, every Wednesday, we say the chaplet of the seven sorrows and the seven joys of Saint Joseph, and we also do the litany. And you know, when you think about the joys, but also the sorrows that Saint Joseph went through, you realize the suffering can be, if you offer it to God, can have such a powerful redemptive effect on souls. And our lives must be to bring souls to our Lord Jesus and to save souls. So when you look at the cloak, you think about each person that has given their hearts and their trust to the foster father of our Lord Jesus, asking him to intercede for them with his foster home. So this is what I
1: Oh, can we hold a minute?
0: sure. Go, yes. So you go ahead and take the phone call, Eves.
1: Yes, welcome to the program of the Hearts of the Holy Family. Welcome to the program. You have a question?
2: Yes.
1: Do you have any prayers, intentions, or something that you want to add to that?
2: I'd like to pray for my family. We've been going through a rough time right now, and I'm just really hoping things are getting better.
1: Okay, well, we'll pray to St. Joseph, and pray to St. Joseph with us.
2: Okay, I will. Thank
1: And
2: you.
1: look up also the Holy Cloak Novena online.
2: Oh, my dad's here.
1: Oh. Hello. Okay.
0: All right.
1: So we'll pray for him. He's having a hard time. So very good.
0: Yes.
1: Is there anything else, Patricia?
0: So,
1: I know that you have a prior appointment at 6:30. So continue.
0: Yes. So yes, you know what I wanted to say to everybody was that Saint Joseph is the patron of the interior life. So, you know, all of our lives must be to grow better and better in service to God. And who could be better to teach us and to walk with us than Saint Joseph, who lived with our Lord Jesus and Our Lady for 30 years. So if we really want to grow and in the love of God and be able to evangelize, which is bring the good news to everyone, Saint Joseph is the person that we must go to. You know, he has brought to my family some sort of, with his intercession, my family has peace, order. You know, we have, I think it would take my whole entire life to pray for my children, for my husband, to give the right praise to God. I mean, in myself, because we're never there. But I see that with Saint Joseph being part of my family, because, you know, like I say, every morning we invite Saint Joseph to come into our family. We invite him by praying on Our Father, a Hail Mary, a Glory to Be, and the Memorare. And I ask him to come and protect us and bless us and help us to grow in holiness. And every Wednesday is all about asking and imploring Saint Joseph for his intercession. So, you know, and I wanted to tell your viewers that we have an ongoing St. Joseph Holy Cloak Novena every night at 8 p.m., like I say. And my email is pschwartz63@gmail.com. One more time. pschwartz63 @gmail.com. So if you want to come in, my phone number is 518-796-3111. Yes,
1: Eves. Well, thank you again, Patricia, for coming on. It's always
0: thank you for having me.
1: You have so much faith. We see, and that faith is transpired by the good works that you're doing and miracles. We know that God is the one that does all the miracles, but we are his instruments. So thank you for being faithful.
0: No, thank you for everything that you do and for your beautiful program. Okay. And for having me over.
1: So we'll continue. And thank you again, Patricia.
0: Thank you. God bless you.
1: Okay. Welcome to the program of the Hearts of the Holy Family. Hello?
3: Hello?
1: Yes, hello.
3: Sure if I was calling in the right place, but you guys are live, right?
1: Yes, we are. Yes, welcome.
3: I'm very lucky. I just wanted to ask a quick question. Are you guys Catholic?
1: Yes, we are.
3: Okay, I just wanted to make sure I'm calling in the right place.
1: Yes, and are you Catholic?
3: Yes, I am.
1: Oh, beautiful.
3: Yes. I just wanted to say that I don't know the prayer of St. Joseph, and I wanted to ask you, which prayer is it? And I'll look it up and I'll find it for sure. Of the novena of St. Joseph.
1: Yes, it's called the Holy Cloak Novena. Cloak Novena of St. Joseph.
3: Okay, cloak. Okay.
1: Yeah, the Holy Cloak. And you could actually look online. There's several websites that have the prayer available. Okay. So you could follow online. It's actually probably more convenient for people because people don't necessarily pick up booklets anymore, but if you but you're welcome to have a booklet. We'll be glad to send you something. Now, are you calling from Canada?
3: Yes, I am.
1: From Montreal or close by or?
3: Montreal, Dorval, exactly.
1: Oh, Dorval. Oh, yeah. I had an aunt that my godmother lived in Dorval, maybe 50 years ago or 40 years ago. And she's gone to her eternal reward now.
3: Yeah. I'm so sorry because I don't even know who you are. Because I look at a lot of religious things, you know, and prayers and all those things, but I don't even know who you are. But I just saw this and I just felt like I have to call. Is it possible for you to tell me who you are?
1: Yes. Well, my name is Yves Jacques. I'm Canadian born. I was born in Canada.
3: Yeah.
1: But I've been living in the United States most of my life. Majority of my life was in Massachusetts and a little bit in Maine. The name of this program is the Hearts of the Holy Family.
3: Okay.
1: And the purpose of the Hearts of the Holy Family is to bring people closer together, to lift our hearts and to turn our hearts to Jesus, Mary, and Joseph, so that we could learn from them how to live the family correctly, to prepare ourselves for heaven. And the second purpose is to prepare families for the triumph of the Immaculate Heart of Mary.
3: Okay. Yeah.
1: Because.
3: By the way, 2 years ago.
1: Oh, nice.
3: And it was a really beautiful experience for me. And exactly, I'm listening to Emmanuelle Maillard. She's a French and France sister from Medjugorje.
1: Oh, beautiful.
3: And she explains so well. She has her own YouTube channel. And she says that Mary says that, we don't know when, but she obviously will triumph. And, we have to be ready, of course. We have to pray a lot more and everything.
1: Yes, yes. So you do pray your rosary regularly? And
3: I pray my rosary 4 or 5 times a week. I try every day, but I have 4 kids and I'm by myself with them, so sometimes I have a bit of trouble finding time, but I definitely...
1: And how old are your children?
3: Seven-year-old, 10, 13, and 24.
1: Oh, 24.

0: Okay, beautiful.
1: Yeah.
0: Well, I think that the greatest remedy in our times is the rosary. The greatest, to me, even growing up as a child, there was so much peace and harmony in our homes because my parents made it a point to make the rosary a priority. Other things could wait, but prayer didn't. And that is, you know, the promise of Our Lady. She said, pray the rosary daily, each day. Mm-hmm. That's the message of Our Lady of Fatima, you know. Yeah. So we're trying to promote this because when we pray, the devil doesn't have any chance. But when we don't, then the devil has a little bit of door opening.
1: Yeah, I noticed that when I pray my rosary regularly, I can definitely see the fruit. I can have peace in my heart, I have joy in my heart, and I feel like I have a lot more temptation when I don't pray. I can see it.
0: Oh, there is something Padre Pio said that. He says that prayer is oxygen for the soul. Prayer is oxygen for the soul.
1: Padre Pio said that?
0: Yeah, Padre Pio said that. Prayer is it's oxygen to the soul. So in other words, if you want to breathe with your soul, you need to pray. And the most powerful prayer is the rosary, you know, after the Mass, because the Mass is really our
1: number one,
0: because it brings us to heaven, right? Every Mass, God comes down and makes himself present. Body, blood, soul, and divinity through the Eucharist, you know. But but we need also to bring to make our homes a sanctuary, and that's the purpose of this program is to prepare people in that. Because you know, when you think of Saint Joseph, for instance, well, Saint Joseph was with Jesus for 30 years. Can you imagine that?
1: Well,
0: see, well, this is what happens. This is what happens. When you go to Joseph, Joseph brings you to Jesus. When you go to Mary, Mary brings you to Jesus. Because that's their goal. Their mission in life was to bring people to Jesus. And, you know, the Holy Family, when you think of the time that they spent together, they didn't just look at the walls. They were talking like we're talking right now. Can you imagine the conversations that Jesus had with good Saint Joseph? And the conversations, you think it's like the gospel, for instance, the gospel that Jesus preached for 3 years in his public life, those conversations surely were part of the conversations of the Holy Family. So he was prepared all that time. And that's what we're doing here. We're asking people, you know, in meditating and in praying your rosary, bring Saint Joseph with you. When you read the gospel, you can imagine, what did Saint Joseph have to do with this gospel? And you could probably, it's probably a story that Saint Joseph told Jesus. You know, that's a possibility. And that's, you know, the beauty of families are not stoic. They they're alive. That's the beauty of life. Life, it's life-giving. You can imagine that there's no house in all of in the world that didn't have the total and complete life of the Trinity, because they did. And they were also protected by all the angels, Saint Michael. You know, there was no sin in that house. It was paradise on earth. The only place on earth that we could say is paradise is the house of Nazareth, where Jesus and Mary and good Saint Joseph. So this is the purpose of this program, is to bring these truths out. And because we need to prepare ourselves, where Satan wants to destroy the family.

interesting, if I want to speak about, I would like to speak about the Virgin Mary, because if I may, because I was realizing how often she showed up in my life. My mother's name was Mary. My maternal grandmother's name was Mary. The street I grew up on, believe it or not, was Marion Avenue in Pittsfield, Massachusetts. The parish I went to was Our Lady of Mount Carmel. And so there was all those Marys. And then ultimately when I went to Mount St. Mary's in Emmitsburg, Maryland, once again Mary, a number of the parishes I was in were named after Mary. And then I think part of what drew me down here ultimately was, of course, the town, the church, the university, all Mary. Somehow it was in the plan, and that again is God's plan. It's not my own. But with my mother, both my mother and my father, they were a great witness to me. They were active in the church, not hyperactive, but they were active in the parish. My mother in the Rosary Society, my father in the Men's Society and all. But it was especially, I remember them at night kneeling down with us, myself and my brother, by each of our beds, and we'd be saying our prayers at night. I can remember when I was in catechism class, because I didn't go to Catholic school until high school. From first grade through and including eighth grade, I was in public school. So I would be going to catechism classes, and either one of them would be working with me or my brother, you know, going over the questions and all. My point simply being by their simple example, going to confession on their own, you know, regularly, obviously coming to Mass. I mean, that way we never, you know, missed Mass at all. I think even when there was a blizzard or something, we just didn't miss Mass. So it was, I think, just the witness of both of them, to me, that was a powerful example. It said faith was important to them, so faith was important to me. But they were always by my side. And even afterwards, they would talk to me about, you know, how pleased they were, you know, that I had chosen and been called by God to the vocation of priesthood.

0: it's possible to give you like a prayer request, because I really,
1: yes,
0: really need prayers very, very urgently, because it's been 6 years that I have the health problems that are very strong, and I've never got a diagnosis, if you can believe it. In the hospital, the doctors, they did a bunch of things on me, and they never found out what was wrong with me. And I've been praying for healing, obviously, but sometimes God permits us, you know, to have something for a purpose, I guess, you know? So I'm not giving up to pray for healing, but at the same time, I'm letting Jesus, I want his will, whatever his will is, because I know it's his way is the real way in the life.
1: Right.
0: And I need prayer for my health, because I have four kids, but I also need prayer for my husband, because my husband has a mental illness. I've been with him for 15 years.
1: Oh.
0: And we've been separated. Been separated for 3 months now.
1: Oh.
0: And I want to fix the family, but I really need prayer for his heart, for conversion, for healing in his heart. He's very, very hurt inside. He has a lot of pain from his childhood. And he's been, you know, diagnosed with traits of narcissistic personality disorder and borderline personality disorder. So that's serious. Not a joke.
1: Well, we're gonna ask everyone that's listening to pray with us, good Saint Joseph.
0: Okay. And
1: Saint Joseph is the one that fixes the family. You're right next to the Oratory of Saint Joseph.
0: I am. Yeah.
1: Brother Andre, I mean. He would just tell people, you know, cut the nonsense, just go to St. Joseph, you know, and that's what we need to do. We need to just, in faith, this is his time. Our Lord, he wants your family, all your family in heaven. He wants your family to experience the love of a family. Every child deserves to have a mom and a dad. You know, this is not superfluous. It's something that's necessary. So we're going to pray to St. Joseph. I want you to do the novena so you could look it up and do it.
0: I will do the novena. I'll start tomorrow, though, because I can't tonight. So
1: okay. Okay. And I'll tell you what, I'm going to start the novena with you.
0: Okay.
1: I'm going to start because that's what came to my heart.
0: Okay.
1: And because
0: I'm just going to get the rosary very quickly. I need my rosary.
1: Pardon?
0: Yeah. I'm just getting my rosary.
1: Okay.
0: Do I normally you need the rosary to do this novena?
1: No, the novena is the 30-day novena. It's the prayers to Saint Joseph asking for the holy cloak to cover your family.
0: Okay. So I don't need my rosary for this prayer.
1: No. But you can. There is, and I'll send you these things. After the show, I could send you. There are what they call the Chaplet of Saint Joseph. It's very powerful, and I would recommend that you do that, especially on Wednesdays. So that the Patricia talked about it a little bit. She talked about the seven joys and seven sorrows of good Saint Joseph. So that's
0: okay,
1: a very powerful
0: prayer. I heard that at the beginning of the program, 15 minutes ago, I heard that, yeah.
1: Okay, yes. So those are things that, I would recommend that you do. And I would recommend to do a pilgrimage to Brother Andre.
0: I will go for sure. I went a few weeks ago. I go there once in a while.
1: Yeah.
0: And, I've been praying for many years. And, I don't want to say anything because I'm very grateful for everything I have. And I've had graces and stuff. And I completely believe in God. But sometimes it's a little bit hard because you keep crying and praying. And it's still hard. But at least I feel happy and I have peace in my heart. It's the weirdest thing, even though it's so difficult. It's really unbelievable.
1: Well, that's the fruits of the Holy Spirit. The fruits of the Holy Spirit.
0: That to me today. She said, "How come you're so happy?"
1: Well, that's beautiful, and I would recommend if you could get your husband to go with you on pilgrimage to Saint Joseph,
0: or okay, I will do that.
1: And get him to pray this Holy Cloak novena. And I want to just tell you because we need to hear it a lot. That God loves your family, that he prepared your family from the beginning of time. You know, your children were a gift from God from the beginning. He knew their names. you know, and he knows the future of your children and your grandchildren, your great-grandchildren that you might not meet. But, you know, there's a plan. The family plan is a godly plan. And like the priest that spoke with me in an interview last week, Father Blunt, he says that another word for God is family. You know, so in other words, you know, God is family. He's Father, Son, and Holy Spirit. And on earth, we have the family. We have Jesus, Mary, and good Saint Joseph. You know,
0: so they have to explain it to me like this, because I kept saying, I feel healthier, I feel better when my husband's gone. And I'm so sad because I want to be with him, but he's so sick that he makes me even sicker.
1: Uh-huh.
0: And I was talking to a priest, and the priest said, you're not supposed to get a divorce and you're Catholic, and I understand that. And I've been going back and forth in my heart saying, do I try to make it work one last time? Because I've tried so many things. I was going to healing masses with him. I was praying for him so much. You know, he even left me and cheated on me, and I forgave him. But the way you explained it, that God prepared my family a long time ago.
1: Yes.
0: It really makes it even more beautiful, and I see it in a different perspective now.
1: And I want you to do this this prayer, this unity prayer with your children. Because this is the one that we talked about that has the approval from the ecclesial approval, and this is the prayer that blinds Satan, you know, because
0: unity prayer for the children.
1: It's not only for the children, for your family, and it's called the unity prayer. Yes.
0: If I Google it, like, am I going to find it?
1: Yes. If you put unity prayer, Elizabeth Kindleman or the Flame of Love, will find that prayer. I find that prayer very, very helpful for me, because I feel closer to Saint Joseph. And like Patricia talked about, you know, Saint Joseph is actually the one that's to go to spread this flame of love. And that's what it is. What are we trying to do? We're trying to go into the heart of Jesus, right? And in that heart, you know, he that's our refuge.

0: right? And in heaven, we're going to spend all eternity with the Trinity. We're going to spend all eternity with the Holy Family. And
1: the I can't even believe meeting Jesus. How
0: they say eyes have not seen and the ears have not heard the glories that await us. And that's why, you know, the trial that you have right now with your husband and with your sickness and his sickness, persevere. Persevere. Yeah. God has a beautiful plan for you, and you're going to say, thank you, Lord, for giving me the grace to persevere, because it's grace. God's
1: and
0: grace is everything.
1: It's because of the faith that I turned towards God, and it was with Mary, actually. I know it's Mary that called me to help me, to bring me to Jesus, and I was always believing God, but when I was little, I prayed to my mom and stuff. She's Polish, you know? But then I lost Jesus throughout my teenage years and all that stuff, and then when I got really sick, when I was 36, that's when I was very much suffering. I thought I was dying, you know?
0: Mm-hmm.
1: And I lost a lot of weight, and then I went to Medjugorje, and then it's like I feel like almost like reborn, you know?
0: Well, yes, because our Lady is there. She's bringing you closer to... I'm sure you're going to confession more regularly, going
1: yeah,
0: to Mass.
1: Yeah, I go to confession. I go to the Mass. I try to pray my rosary. I look up a lot of things on YouTube that's really Catholic, obviously, but I should be opening my Bible more is what I'm not doing enough. That's
0: yeah,
1: what
0: well,
1: I know.
0: The, yeah, the Word of God is what feeds us. You know,
1: yes.
0: And you know that's the power of God, and you know, and so the things that Medjugorje, when you talk about Medjugorje, you know, the five stones, right?
1: Yes, exactly. I have my little card in my wallet with the five stones and the picture of Mary.
0: Yes, yes. So it's
1: to fight the Goliath. Exactly. You're supposed to also what's it called? You know, when you don't eat too much. You
0: fasting.
1: You drink water and eat bread. Fasting, yeah.
0: Fasting,
1: I don't fast because I have a diet that I can't eat anything else but vegetables and meat. I have allergies to.
0: Okay.
1: I react very badly to everything, so I can only eat fruit or only vegetables and meat.
0: Uh-huh.
1: So my mom said to me, Annie, you can't fast. You're already very skinny. Just because they say when you're sick, you can't fast. You can do other sacrifices.
0: Yeah. Well, I mean,
1: yeah.
0: You do according to your condition, you know,
1: yeah,
0: but
1: yeah.
0: there's all types of other fasting that you could do as well.
1: Yeah.
0: You could fast from watching TV. You could fast from, you know, things that you really like, or increase your prayer life, you know?
1: Yeah, exactly.
0: And
1: yeah.
0: So those are things that are practical. And but you know, your name again, I don't remember.
1: My name is Annie, Annie.
0: Oh yes, that's my wife's name too. Beautiful.
1: Oh wow.
0: Yes, yes, yes. Yeah. Her name is actually Anne Marie, but we call her Annie.
1: Oh, that's cute.
0: Yes, we'll be praying for your family. And what's your husband's name? Because I like to put names on people that
1: yes,
0: I pray for.
1: Serge,
0: okay.
1: Yeah.
0: Okay. So that's he's a Frenchman like me. His last name is.
1: Yeah, his dad is Quebecois and his mom is Polish.
0: Oh, okay.
1: My mom is Polish also, and my dad is fresh from France. So
0: we
1: both have Polish.
0: Okay, but your English is perfect, you know?
1: Oh, thank you.
0: Well, I've lived here most of my life in the States, so yeah, but I do speak fluent French as well. So it comes in
1: yes,
0: handy.
1: I saw your name and I said, but this person has a French name.
0: Yes.
1: I don't understand this. Yeah.
0: Well, you know, I want to tell you, I was raised and I lived in Megantic area and the mountain.
1: Megantic? Oh
0: yeah.
1: My goodness. I went to Megantic on vacation 2 years ago.
0: Yeah. And so there's a mountain there called St. Joseph's Mountain. There's a chapel on top of the mountain.
1: I did not know that.
0: Yeah, and the chapel, it was built in 1882. So it's one of the oldest sanctuaries of St. Joseph, even before the Oratory of St. Joseph.
1: Wow.
0: And my parents lived at the foot of the mountain.
1: Oh, wow.
0: They lived at what they call

0: Chemin des Pèlerins, because that was the road that the pilgrims would go up to climb the mountain to do a pilgrimage to St. Joseph. So it's always been very close to our family, you know, even before I was born. So you could say I was born into this. You know, again, like Patricia says, you know, we're just little instruments in the vineyard, you know, building up the kingdom, knowing and preparing, because you know as well as I, is the world is a nasty place right now. I'm not talking about the beautiful things in the world, but I'm talking about the demonic things that are happening. And we need supernatural.
1: So many people that are in the new age stuff, you know?
0: Yeah, yeah. Well, that's just, yeah, of course. And as a matter of fact, that is the new religion. It's like, because the new age, it encompasses everything. You could invent your thing as you go. And that's what the new age is you invent things. You it's relativism. So you could believe in this and not believe in that. Whereas, whereas we believe in the God of the Bible. We believe we believe in Father, Son, and the Holy Spirit. We believe in the Trinity. You know, it's like, I don't know, in the United States, we have these signs that people say, we believe that love is love and that science is real. But it's like an anti-creed, because it's love is God. Love is not the right to do fornication or to do anything. There's an order in God. It's not chaos.
1: Yeah, because they're talking about human love and flesh love. They're not talking about the
0: divine
1: love of God.
0: Yeah. Well, it was a pleasure speaking with you, Annie, and we'll be praying for
1: you
0: your
1: so
0: family.
1: Much for taking the time.
0: God bless you. And this is the first time you've been listening to the show. Is that correct?
1: It's the first time I find the show. And I just had this feeling that I have to keep watching, and then I saw a number, and I said, I'm just going to call her.
0: Well, thank you very much for calling, because you are edifying. Because what I see, Annie, is you want to make things better in your home. And it starts with the heart. It starts with the heart, and then everything will fall into place in your home. I could guarantee you, with good Saint Joseph and Our Lady and the Sacred Heart of Jesus, you will receive the grace. I guarantee you.
1: Yeah, I believe it, by the way. I don't sound convincing, but I believe it. It's just a little hard sometimes.
0: Well, I mean, if you put it in prayer, God will give you the eyes to see.
1: Yes. Yeah.
0: The your interior heart, you'll be able to see things as you should, you know?
1: Yeah.
0: Well, thank you, Annie, and I'll pray for yourself
1: much.
0: And
1: okay.
0: God bless you.
1: And one last thing. Can you just please add my brother, just if you have 2 seconds, because he's in the hospital today. His name is Stefan.
0: Oh, Stefan. Okay.
1: Yeah, my brother's in the hospital today. I'm going to get him tonight. So just a little tiny prayer. You can just add him in.
0: Okay. Well, let's pray right now. We'll pray
1: so
0: other people could pray with us, because the power of prayer, the more people are gathered in his name, the more powerful. So we'll say the Lord's Prayer, and we'll also say the Hail Mary, and glory be.
1: Okay.
0: In the name of the Father, and of the Son, and of the Holy Spirit,
1: amen.
0: Our Father, who art
1: in heaven,
0: hallowed be
1: thy name.
0: Thy kingdom come,
1: thy will be done,
0: on earth as it is in heaven.
1: Give us
0: this
1: day
0: our daily bread, and forgive us our trespasses, as we forgive those who trespass against us. And lead us not into temptation, but deliver us from evil. Amen. Hail Mary,
1: full
0: of grace,
1: the Lord is with thee.
0: Blessed art thou
1: among women,
0: and blessed is the fruit of thy womb,
1: Jesus.
0: Holy Mary, Mother of God, pray for us sinners,
1: now
0: and at the hour of our death.
1: Amen.
0: Glory be to the Father, and to the Son, and to the Holy Spirit, as it was in the beginning, is now, and ever shall be, world without end. Amen. Jesus, Mary, and good Saint Joseph, save souls and save our families. Amen.

0: Well, thank you again for calling, Annie, and we'll keep you in our prayers.
1: Thank you so much. Okay, and, thank you. Have a beautiful night. Bye.
0: Bye-bye now. In the name of the Father, Son, and Holy Spirit. Amen. So I want to thank everyone. The time has ended now, and it's beautiful to have this testimony of people are struggling. People are having all kinds of difficulties. And God permits those things to happen so that we turn to Him. Because sometimes when things go well, we forget about God. We see that in the world today. All things go well. We do all kinds of things, but we don't put God at the center. But when things don't, and there's, we turn to God, and God has been waiting for us all that time. He's been knocking on the door, and he's waiting. He says, "Why didn't you open the door? I would have come earlier." And so that's why people that are struggling today, people that are have addictions, people have marital problems, go to Joseph. Go to Joseph. And I just think this is the final month of the year of St. Joseph. But I believe that this is just the springboard for St. Joseph. St. Joseph is going to do more, because now we've done the introduction. Now it's going to be we're going to have people like Patricia, apostles, to bring the love of the Holy Family to the four corners of the earth. And that's the program. That's the name of our program, Hearts of the Holy Family. Can we bring our hearts in the home of Nazareth? Unite our hearts with the hearts of the Holy Family. So again, we'll stay, we'll keep at that note, we'll end the program. Thank you for listening, and God love you. And Jesus, Mary, and Joseph, we love you. Save souls. Amen.

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1: Carlo Stipec.
0: Where are you from, Carlo?
1: From Croatia.
0: How are you?
1: I'm great.
0: Mary called us here in Medjugorje to be joyful, to live the life of the joy. Can you tell us how we Catholics can do that in our life?
1: We can live our joy to follow the gospel of Jesus and of course to follow Mary, because she is our mother who teaches her children to live joyful. One priest said one beautiful thing, that Mary was preparing the first coming of Jesus. So I believe that all of this operation around the world, Mary prepare the second. One message that touched me is that you know how I love you will cry from of joy. One thing that can help is to prepare well for confession, because sacrament life is the most important in our Catholic life. Long time ago in my studying day of theology, and of course in that path I was here in Medjugorje, so my vocation start also one part of it in Medjugorje. Follow the Mary, the life of Mary, be close to Mother Mary, because she always pushes closer to the Jesus.

Dear children, also today I call you to also be like the stars, which by their light give light and beauty to others so they may rejoice. Little children, also you be the radiance, beauty, joy and peace, and especially prayer, for all those who are far from my love.

0: In the name of the Father, and of the Son, and of the Holy Spirit.
1: Amen.
0: Peace be with you.
1: And with your spirit.
0: As we celebrate the feast of the dedication of the Basilica of St. Mary Major, celebrating not a building, but the gift of faith, we ask pardon for the times that we have not answered God's call as Mary did. I confess to Almighty God, and to you, my brothers and sisters, that I have greatly sinned in my thoughts and in my words, in what I have done and what I have failed to do, through my fault, through my fault, through my most grievous fault. Therefore I ask, Blessed Mary, ever the Virgin, all the angels and saints, and you, my brothers and sisters, to pray for me to the Lord our God. May Almighty God have mercy on us, forgive us our sins, and bring us to everlasting life.
1: Amen.
0: Lord, have mercy.
1: Lord, have mercy.
0: Christ, have mercy.
1: Christ, have mercy.
0: Lord, have mercy.
1: Lord, have mercy.
0: Let us pray. Pardon the faults of your servants, we pray, O Lord, that we who cannot please you by our own deeds may be saved through the intercession of the mother of your Son and our Lord, who lives and reigns with you in the unity of the Holy Spirit, one God forever and ever.
1: Amen. A reading from the book of the prophet Jeremiah. At that time, says the Lord, I will be the God of all the tribes of Israel, and they shall be my people. Thus says the Lord, the people that escaped the sword have found favor in the desert. As Israel comes forward to be given his rest, the Lord appears to him from afar. With age-old love, I have loved you, so I have kept my mercy toward you. Again, I will restore you, and you shall be rebuilt, O Virgin Israel. Carrying your festive tambourines, you shall go forth dancing with the merrymakers. Again, you shall plant vineyards on the mountains of Samaria. Those who plant them shall enjoy the fruits. Yes, a day will come when the watchman will call out on Mount Ephraim, Rise up, let us go to Zion, to the Lord our God. For thus says the Lord, Shout with joy for Jacob.

0: Jacob, exult at the head of the nations. Proclaim your praise and say, the Lord has delivered his people, the remnant of Israel. The word of the Lord.
1: Thanks be to God.
0: The Lord will guard us as a shepherd guards his flock. The Lord will guard us as a shepherd guards his flock. Hear the word of the Lord, O nations. Proclaim it on distant isles and say, he who scattered Israel now gathers them together. He guards them as a shepherd guards his flock. The Lord will guard us as a shepherd guards his flock. The Lord shall ransom Jacob. He shall redeem him from the hand of his conqueror. Shouting, they shall mount the heights of Zion. They shall come streaming to the Lord's blessings. The Lord will guard us as a shepherd guards his flock. Then the virgins shall make merry and dance, and young men and old as well. I will turn their mourning into joy. I will console and gladden them after their sorrows. The Lord will guard us as a shepherd guards his flock.

The Lord be with you. A reading from the Holy Gospel according to St. Matthew. At that time, Jesus withdrew to the region of Tyre and Sidon. And behold, a Canaanite woman of that district came and called out, "Have pity on me, son of David. My daughter is tormented by a demon." But Jesus did not say a word in answer to her. His disciples came and asked him, "Send her away, for she keeps calling out after us." Jesus said in reply, "I was sent only to the lost sheep of the house of Israel." But the woman came, did him homage, and said, "Lord, help me." He said in reply, "It is not right to take the food of the children and throw it to the dogs." But she said, "Please, Lord, for even the dogs eat the scraps that fall from the table of their masters." Then Jesus said to her in reply, "O woman, great is your faith. Let it be done for you as you wish." And her daughter was healed from that very hour. The Gospel of the Lord. It's very fitting that we hear this gospel story of this Canaanite woman, a woman not of our Judeo-Christian heritage. Therefore, she was felt to be other. But she had a mother's love that goes beyond any ethnic group, any race, any religion. The commonality of a mother's love. That's the love that Jeremiah talks about with that everlasting love of God for us. So it's fitting on this feast of the dedication of the Basilica of St. Mary Major, one of the four major basilicas at Rome, that we remember not the building of a building, but the example of Mary's love, and how we've seen that love in our own mother's love. The Basilica of Mary Major on the Esquiline Hill, in the 5th century, there was a climate change of the day. There was this oddball middle of August snowstorm. Doesn't happen, not supposed to be. One of those strange things that happen every now and again in nature. And it'd be taken as the sign to build there the Basilica in honor of Our Lady as the Mother of God, the one who said yes to Jesus, not understanding, yes to the call to bring Jesus into the world, and so lives for us as the model of how to say yes to God every day. When you go to that basilica, as you walk in, your eyes are automatically drawn up to the ceiling, because in one of the many renovations over the centuries, the first gold from the New World Columbus gave to the Spanish kings, and they used it to gild the ceiling. The reminder that our mother's love, Mary's love, causes us to lift our hearts and our eyes up, not to be stuck on what's below, not to be worried about our footsteps, but to be lifted up. And as you go through that basilica, and why so many people go there, is an ancient image of Our Lady, the Salus Populi Romani, the image of Mary to which the people of Rome have gone in good times and in bad, in fear and in joy, because Mary's always there for them, like a mother's love, the love that teaches us God's love. So today, we in this our cathedral, in this like Mary Major that stands out in the midst of the climate of our world, take a few minutes and talk to Mary about three things, about your mother's love. First, tell Mary how your mother's love has created the climate of your life. At times, very different than what things are supposed to be out there, the way things are. But it's a change. It's something that's jolting. It's a reminder of the presence of God. How is your mother's love, even though maybe she's gone home to God herself, how does that change the climate of your life? Second, tell Mary about how your mother's love lifts you up. How even though at times we have our eyes always focused on what's going on below and down and we're downcast, a mother's love, your mother's love, lifts you up. And then third, tell Mary the Salus Populi Romani, always there for the Roman people, always there for us. Tell her how you know your mother's love is always there for you. Even when maybe you've rejected it, not lived according to it, forgotten about it, taken it for granted. Because it's that everlasting love, that persistent love of the woman in the gospel as a mother, that brings the healing of Jesus alive for us if we echo Mary's yes.

0: Blessed are you, Lord God of all creation. Through your goodness, we have this bread to offer, which earth has given and human hands have made. It shall become for us the bread of life.
1: Blessed be God forever.

0: Blessed are you, Lord, God of all creation. Through your goodness we have this wine to offer, fruit of the vine and work of human hands. It shall become our spiritual drink.
1: Blessed be God forever.
0: Pray now, my sisters and brothers, that this sacrifice, yours and mine, may be acceptable to God, the Almighty Father.
1: May the Lord accept the sacrifice at your hands for the praise and glory of his name, for our good and the good of all his holy church.
0: As we honor the memory of the mother of your son, we pray, O Lord, that the oblation of this sacrifice may, by your grace, make of us an eternal offering to you. We ask this through Christ our Lord.
1: Amen.
0: The Lord be with you.
1: And with your spirit.
0: Lift up your hearts.
1: We lift them up to the Lord.
0: Let us give thanks to the Lord our God.
1: It is right and just.
0: It is truly right and just, our duty and our salvation, always and everywhere to give you thanks, Lord, Holy Father, Almighty and Eternal God, and to praise, bless, and glorify your name as we honor the Blessed Virgin Mary. For by the overshadowing of the Holy Spirit, she conceived your only begotten Son, and without losing the glory of her virginity, brought forth into the world the eternal light, Christ Jesus, the Lord. And so we join the angels and saints in the hymn of your praise.

Indeed, holy, O Lord, the font of all holiness. Make holy, therefore, these gifts, we pray, by sending down your Spirit upon them like the dewfall, so that they may become for us the body and blood of your Son, our Lord Jesus Christ. At the time he was betrayed and entered willingly into his passion, he took the bread, said the blessing, broke the bread, gave it to his disciples, saying, "Take this, all of you, and eat of it, for this is my body, which will be given up for you." In a similar way, when supper was ended, he took the chalice and, once more giving thanks, gave it to his disciples, saying, "Take this, all of you, and drink from it, for this is the chalice of my blood, the blood of the new and eternal covenant, which will be poured out for you and for many for the forgiveness of sins. Do this in memory of me."

Therefore, as we celebrate the memorial of his death and resurrection, we offer you, Lord, the bread of life and the chalice of salvation, giving thanks that you have found us worthy to be in your presence and minister to you. Humbly we pray that, partaking of the body and blood of Christ, we may be gathered into one by the Holy Spirit. Remember, Lord, your church spread throughout the world and bring her to the fullness of charity, together with Leo, our Pope, Ronald, our Bishop, me, your unworthy servant, and all your clergy. Remember also our brothers and sisters who have fallen asleep in the hope of the resurrection, and all who have died in your mercy. Welcome them now into the light of your face. Have mercy on us all, we pray, that with the Blessed Virgin Mary, the Mother of God, with Blessed Joseph, her spouse, the Blessed Apostle, St. Patrick, and all the saints who have pleased you throughout the ages, we may merit to be co-heirs to eternal life, and may praise and glorify you through your Son, Jesus Christ. Through him, with him, in him, O God, Almighty Father, in the unity of the Holy Spirit, all glory and honor is yours forever and ever.

0: the Savior's command, informed by divine teaching, we dare to pray. Our Father,
1: who art in heaven,
0: hallowed be thy name.
1: Thy kingdom
0: come,
1: thy will be done, on earth as it is in heaven.
0: Give us this day our daily bread, and forgive us our trespasses, as we forgive those who trespass against us. And lead us not into temptation, but deliver us from evil. Deliver us, Lord, we pray, from every evil. Graciously grant peace in our days, that by the help of your mercy, we may always be free from sin and safe from all distress, as we await the blessed hope and the coming of our Savior, Jesus Christ.
2: For the kingdom, the power, and the glory are yours, now and forever.
0: Lord Jesus Christ, you said to your apostles, "Peace I leave you, my peace I give you." Look not on our sins, but on the faith of your church, and graciously grant us peace and unity in accord with your will. You who live and reign forever and ever.
2: Amen.
0: The peace of the Lord be with you always.
2: And with your spirit.
0: We bring that peace to one another.

0: Behold the Lamb of God. 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Blessed are those called to the supper of the Lamb. Lord, I am not worthy that you should enter under my roof, but only say the word, and my soul shall be healed.
1: Let us sing together our communion hymn number 746, Shepherd of Souls, Refresh and Bless, number 746.

0: Let us pray. As we receive this heavenly sacrament, we beseech you, O Lord, in your mercy, that we who rejoice in commemorating the Blessed Virgin Mary may, by imitating her, serve worthily this mystery of our redemption. We ask this through Christ our Lord.
1: Amen.
0: The Lord be with you.
1: And with your spirit.
0: May Almighty God bless you, the Father, the Son, and the Holy Spirit.
1: Amen.
0: The Mass is ended. Go in peace.
1: Thanks be to God.
2: Let us go forth singing hymn number 503, Daily, Daily Sing to Mary, number 503.

The Lord is my shepherd, there is nothing I shall want. In the name of the Father, and of the Son, and of the Holy Spirit. Amen. I love sacred music, and especially hymnal worship songs. So, for this Sunday, I recommend you to listen to one beautiful song called Where Could I Go? Where Could I Go? This song was written by a Baptist minister in Mississippi. His name is Mr. James B. Cott. Where he got the inspiration to write this song, he visited his friend, one of his neighbors, Joe Case. And when he was with him at the bedside, and he asked him, so if he knew where he was going, he would spend eternity when he will die. And Mr. Case looked at him straight in the eyes and replied, where could I go but to the Lord? So the song has so great words. It's this way: living below in this old sinful world, hardly a comfort can afford, striving alone to face a temptation. So where could I go but to the Lord? Where could I go? Where could I go seeking a refuge for my soul? Needed a friend to help me in the end. Where could I go but to the Lord? Neighbors are kind, I love them, everyone. We get along in a sweet accord. But when my soul needs manna from above, where could I go but to the Lord? My dear brothers and sisters in Christ, this question, where could I go, could not be asked only at the end of life, but also in the middle of it. Where do you go when your problem or like whatever you have a situation are getting worse? Where do you go when your marriage you feel like a daily cross? Where do you go when you are doing everything you can do for your children, for your family, and still you feel like it's not enough? Where the future feels uncertain, where the pressure at work keeps building, when you show up to work, to duties, to responsibility, but inside you feel empty, where could you go? Today, on this Sunday, we have the response: the Lord is my shepherd, there is nothing I should want. Where could you go? Go to the Lord. This Sunday is also called Good Shepherd Sunday, and every year we meditate on chapter 10 of the Gospel of John, which is centered on the Good Shepherds who came to give life, and life more abundantly. And the responsorial psalm for this Sunday is from Psalm 23, which begins with this line: the Lord is my shepherd, there is nothing I shall want. But there is something I want to ask you. With all the problems

problem we have, can we stand here and say, I shall not want? Like we are saying in the psalm, the Lord is my shepherd, there is nothing I shall want. Are we honest and serious? I think the answer comes from David, who wrote this psalm. He wrote the psalm from his experience as a shepherd, and he knew what a shepherd does. A shepherd leads, feeds, protects. He never leaves the sheep alone, even in the valley. So when David said, the Lord is my shepherd, there is nothing I shall want, he was not saying life was perfect for him. No. So say, because life is perfect, there is nothing I shall want. Not that he would mean. He meant, even when the road is rough, when the difficulties are present in my life, I will not lack because I have all that matter. What I have, the presence of my shepherds. This psalm, brother and sister, for this Sunday, does not promise a life without pain or loss, but it promises God's presence amid disappointment, and amid pain, amid loss. The psalm said this, even though I walk through the valley of the shadow of death, I will fear no evil, for you are with me, God. Sometimes, brothers and sisters, God removes the valleys of tears in our life. Other times, our Lord walks with us in this valley. And in this psalm, God chooses not to remove the valley, but to walk with us in the valley. Some of us are like, we are not lacking like provision. We are not lacking food or where to live, where to stay. We are not lacking this. But we are lacking trust. We have the good shepherds, but we keep trying to lead ourselves. We have his presence, but we keep acting like we are alone. We have his care, but we keep carrying everything by ourselves. And so we feel empty, not because God is absent, but because we are not resting in God. And what Psalm finally is saying, the Psalm doesn't end with the valley of tears, it ends at the table, saying this, you are preparing a table before me, you anoint my head with oil, my cup overflows. And this is why Peter and the 11 in the first and the second reading could invite the Jews and us to repent and to believe in Jesus, whom God has made both Lord and Messiah through his resurrection. And in our Lord Jesus Christ, we found a good shepherd. In him, we found everything we need. He is truly our shepherd. There is nothing we shall want. So through his wounds and his victory from death, we have been healed. And also, not only healed, we have returned into communion with the Father. So what we must do is to listen to his voice and follow him. We have a shepherd, so we need to recognize the voice of our shepherds. Jesus is the answer to our problems. Go to him. He's the good shepherd who provides everything for us. And the one who believes in him takes care in the mission of Christ. And what is this mission? Is to care for his flock. So even though I walk through the valley of tears, valley of the shadow of death, I fear no evil. Why? Because the Lord is with me. Even if we are left with a thousand of questions unanswered, we must recognize the presence of our good shepherds and recognize his voice, and his goodness and mercy shall follow us all the day of our life, and we shall dwell in the house of the living forever. So remember, my brothers and sisters, listen to the song, Where Could I Go? And the response is only to the Lord, because he's our good shepherd. Because the Lord is our good shepherd, let us recognize his voice. Let's trust in him, because only in him we have life and life everlasting. In Jesus Christ, we have everything we need. May we recognize the voice of the good shepherds.

Follow him and take part in his mission so that we may dwell in the house of the Lord forever. May the Blessed Virgin Mary, Queen of Peace, Queen of Heaven, intercede for you. The Lord be with you and with your spirit. May Almighty God bless you, the Father, and the Son, and the Holy Spirit.

0: Mihajlo Jelavić.
1: Where are you from?
0: I'm from Rijeka, Croatia.
1: Is this your first time on Mladenfest?
0: No, this is my third time maybe, or maybe even fourth, I'm not sure. Every time it's amazing, every time I have a great time and learn new things, but the first time I think it was like a whole new experience. I've never felt something like that before, but now I'm already used to it and I know how things go, so it's even better because you can really immerse yourself into the program.
1: What's for you God's will?
0: Well, the Bible, firstly, and also what the Catholic Church says, and also maybe your consciousness, and yeah.
1: Is there a time in your life when it really touched you in some way, something from the Bible?
0: Yes, of course, many times it happened, and every time I open the Bible, I find something interesting for myself and something very useful. Also, there were times in Medjugorje where the Word of God touched me, and yeah.
1: A lot of people, when they come to Medjugorje, they feel the peace. Do you feel that?
0: Yes, of course, especially in Podbrdo and yeah, on Mass.
1: And are you here with the group alone?
0: I'm here with a group, yes, of about 40 people.
1: And is there one word, sentence or message from Mary that really touched you?
0: Well, she always talks about peace, and that always touches me because I think peace is one of the most important things. The Bible talks about it, the church talks about it, so I think we should spread peace, and that's it.
1: What's for you confession?
0: Well, confession is the sacrament of forgiveness, and I think it's very important and mandatory in the church, and I think it's very available to everyone and a beautiful experience.

0: Next up, we have a really rare and beautiful treat. We have an ensemble group. And these performers are a little bit younger than the ones we've seen so far. And they call themselves Maria Vision Kids. So I'm going to welcome them. Come on out, guys. Come on. Let's give them a little support. Okay, so I've asked them which one is the spokesperson. Megan, right? So, Megan, how did you decide to sing this song?
1: Well, we all choose this song because we're all children of God.
0: So the name of the song is Children of God?
1: Yeah.
0: Okay, let me get your names. I'll start over here. What's your name?
2: Pia, Kiara, okay. Megan, Isabella, Olivia, Sophie.
0: Oh, beautiful. You guys look so lovely today. All right, we're going to get the mics ready for you, and then we'll start the song, okay? All right. This is Maria Vision Kids.

0: And with us is...
1: Clara Sushan.
0: How are you?
1: Good.
0: Where are you from?
1: I'm from Vyškovo, Croatia.
0: Is this your first time in Međugorje?
1: No, third actually.
0: Third?
1: Yes.
0: How do you feel on this third time in Međugorje? Is there a difference between the first, second and third?
1: Yes, first time it's something new, something that I never experienced. Now it's like I'm in my hometown. It's special in here. I love the violin and the songs. It's very blissful. The peace is here. You can feel it. You can see it. Maybe in people, maybe in... I don't know, just feel. Confession is for me like washing, okay, of Holy Spirit. For me, God's word is something that is important for my life and something that brings me next to Jesus.
0: And is there one word,
1: yeah,
0: or message that really touched you from Mary that was said to visionaries?
1: Peace, peace, only peace.

0: Who is with us today?
1: Luka Matošević.
0: Where are you from, Luka?
1: I'm from Rijeka, from Viškovo.
0: How are you?
1: I'm very great today.
0: Great, nice to hear that.
1: Confession. It's like a therapy to me, it helps me. Yesterday I cried during confession, and it's been so long since I cried. And I feel today a bit easier, like some weight has dropped.
0: Mary calls us to read the Bible. Can you tell us what's God's word in your life?
1: For me it is to, yeah, also train, but also to serve. By doing good things, try something new every day, let's say.
0: Can you give us the one word, is it maybe peace, love, or something else that touched you from Mary here in Medjugorje?
1: Love.
0: Wow.
1: Only love. Well, I'm young, so going to Mass with my friends, it's the community, let's say. It helps me a lot. You know, when I'm alone and praying, it doesn't help, but when I'm with friends and at the Mass, so much easier.
0: Do you maybe pray rosary?
1: Yeah.
0: And the last thing, would you recommend people to come here?
1: Definitely. I converted to Christianity 2 years ago.

My name's Katie, I'm from Scotland. I've been to Medjugorje about 7 or 8 times, but this is my first time at the Youth Festival. What brought me to come here was when we went to Youth 2000 last year in the summer camp. I met so many amazing people and I wanted to continue to grow in my faith and in the friendships that I made. So this is my first time here. And recently I've been praying for my friends and my family and just for more conversions in the world and to try and keep my faith going stronger. I'm 20 years old and

Good afternoon, everyone. Let's start this day with a prayer. In the name of the Father, and the Son, and the Holy Spirit. Amen. Dear Lord, we thank you for allowing us to be here. We thank you for allowing us to spend time with you, to sing with you, to praise you. We thank you for this glorious day. Thank you for everything that is going well in our lives. And we pray for all those who may not have it so great right now. We pray that your grace will show up in our lives. Amen.

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Oh my gosh, that was such a good song. Glory to you, glory to you. Take a moment to say an Our Father, in the name of the Father, Son, Holy Spirit, amen. Our Father, who art in heaven, hallowed be thy name, thy kingdom come, thy will be done, on earth as it is in heaven. Give us this day our daily bread, and forgive us our trespasses, as we forgive those who trespass against us. And lead us not into temptation, but deliver us from evil. Amen.

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Glory be to the Father, and to the Son, and to the Holy Spirit, as it was in the beginning, is now, and ever shall be, world without end. Amen.

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Amen. Hail Mary, full of grace, the Lord is with thee. Blessed art thou amongst women, and blessed is the fruit of thy womb, Jesus. Holy Mary, Mother of God, pray for us sinners now at the hour of our death.

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We give thanks to you. We lift up our hearts to you. Glory to you, O Lord.

thank you for this wonderful day. We thank you for allowing us to praise each other and praise God. We thank you for allowing to praise with each other, to be able to sing for your glory. We thank you for all the many blessings that you give us in our daily life. We thank you for the beautiful day. As I said before, it's amazing. We thank you for allowing us to be here together. We just ultimately thank you for your glory. Amen. Thank you so much.

Across the world, young hearts are gathering, seeking something more. From the hills of Medjugorje, a powerful encounter of faith begins. The Medjugorje Youth Conference. 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The Medjugorje Youth Conference, here, now, and waiting for you. Thank you for responding to my call.

Hi, my name is Father Barry Matthews. I'm the administrator of St. Patrick's Cathedral in Armagh in Ireland. And I'm here in Medjugorje with a group of young adults from our LEAP group. And we're here for the Youth Festival. And it's such a wonderful privilege to be surrounded by so many people who are all experiencing God's love and truly witnessing and walking in the faith together, supporting and encouraging each other. The Word of God is alive and active, and it becomes more alive and active when we live it. And truly there is a real sense of faith, hope and charity here in everyone whom we've met so far. There's a real sense of God's presence. And of course, God's presence is alive and active when we celebrate and receive the sacraments. And the sacraments are so much at the center of what happens here in Medjugorje. And for our youth group, the young people have really been so excited with a great sense of expectancy for the graces and the blessings that they're going to receive during this week. So I ask you to pray for them as we continue to pray for you. And because this really is a place of prayer. It's a place where we come to meet Jesus through the intercession of His Blessed Mother, who has come here to give the message of peace, a message that is so much needed in the world today. And Jesus said, "Peace I give you, my peace I give you." So we ask God to continue to give peace to the world and to grant peace to all those hearts that are unsettled, that are uneasy at this moment, that are suffering from any sort of anxiety, any sort of tension. We ask God's peace upon them at this time.

Dear children, again I call you to faith. My motherly heart desires for your heart to be open, so that it could say to your heart, believe. My children, only faith will give you strength in life's trials. It will renew your soul and open the ways of hope. I am with you. I gather you around me because I desire to help you, so that you can help your neighbors to discover faith, which is the only joy and happiness of life. Thank you.

I greet you warmly from this town of San Esteban, Zapopan, in the state of Jalisco, Mexico. And I have the blessing, the honor of being in the atrium of a church built by Franciscan missionaries in the year 1580, who, together with the indigenous community that lived here at the time, constructed this church. Inside, you can still find the frescoes on the walls, painted by them. A crucifix from that era is a treasure of the church. And here I am sharing with you all these treasures of our faith through Maria Vision. I am going to share with you a reflection on the Heavenly Father, and I will begin with a reading from the Word. And I am going to read to you from the Gospel according to St. Mark, chapter 16, starting from verse 1. The empty tomb, the message of the angel. After the Sabbath, Mary Magdalene, Mary the mother of James, and Salome bought spices so they could go and anoint him. Very early in the morning, on the first day of the week, at sunrise, they went to the tomb. They were saying to one another, "Who will roll away the stone from the entrance of the tomb for us?" But when they looked up, they saw that the stone had already been rolled away, even though it was very large. And entering the tomb, they saw a young man sitting on the right side, dressed in a white robe, and they were alarmed. But he said to them, "Do not be afraid. You are looking for Jesus of Nazareth, who was crucified. He has risen. He is not here. See the place where they laid him? But go, tell his disciples and Peter that he is going ahead of you to Galilee. There you will see him, just as he told you." They fled from the tomb, for trembling and astonishment had seized them, and they said nothing to anyone because they were afraid. This is the Word of God. When we read these mysteries in the Word, well, we cannot help but keep in mind the Creator of all these works, our Heavenly Father. It is His will that His Son be conceived in the womb of the Virgin and become man, the man-God, God made man, and that He dwell among us and bring us this wonderful gift that the Father wants us to receive, to redeem us, to rescue us from this exile. When we truly make the effort to delve into this mystical reality of who is the Creator of all things, who makes everything possible, under whose will all these mysteries of Jesus Christ have been accomplished, under whose will the gift of life has been given, which we honor every day when we wake up and encounter the Father. It is very important to have a clear image of the Heavenly Father, because within our church, the doctrine teaches us about the Holy Trinity. And we know that there are three distinct persons in one God. And of course, because the Son becomes incarnate and dwells among us,

and we have every step in the scriptures that speaks to us of all the wonders, mysteries, and the dramatic life that the Messiah lives to show us the way. Suddenly, the Father is left in a place that is not so visible to us when it comes to the faith that is preached, to the faith that accompanies the daily life of a Christian. And even though the Father, he is known, but the Father is rarely mentioned for that reason, this reflection is meant to mention him in that sense, not because we have forgotten about him, that's not the case, but because we are going to honor him, to glorify him, because he is our Father. We can see so many passages in the Gospel where Jesus would withdraw to speak with his Father, and so many passages in which Jesus always referred to his Father. And he always said, "My Father, my Father." And he directed everything toward the Father, always looking upward. He was also acting as a human, having taken on our nature to teach us how to relate to God from our humanity. And from that humanity he took on, he always looked upward and turned to the Father and would go off to pray with his Father on the mountains at night in silence and alone. And all of this is a catechesis that Jesus leaves us so that we may observe it carefully. In our prayers, we should always begin with the Father. That would be the most orderly way. Father, notice that when Jesus teaches us the perfect prayer, which is the Our Father, it is called Our Father, and that's how the prayer begins. Jesus teaches us to address the Father first. Now, we know that within prayer, we also enter into the Lordship that we give to the Son and the Holy Spirit, but keeping in mind that there is only one God, and that these three persons are united in the Father. Now let us also understand that the Church is Mother, but the Church is Mother because the Father has created her. The Church is born from the Father. The Father makes it possible for the Mother Church to become that motherhood in exile, that ship that sails through these turbulent waters of exile and gathers the children who are scattered in exile and seeks out souls that they need to be rescued, which is why we must remind ourselves of something very important. We are fishers of men, and the ship that is our church, which crosses all these waters and heads straight to the bridge and to that safe harbor where our Prince of Peace, Jesus Christ, awaits, is the one that gathers all the children along the way, the exiled. And we who are on this ship are called to keep very clearly in mind that the Lord reminds us why we were chosen by His Son and why He gave us His Son. He gave Him to us so that we might become fishers of men. That is the calling, and we cannot forget it. We live in a time of great confusion. And there is talk, there are Catholics talking about hiding, about fleeing from the world, about running away. And when we hear those calls of desperation and confusion, we have to remember something very important. Jesus called the apostles not to hide, but to go to the front lines of the battle, to the world, because that is where the fish are, whom we must bring to the Lord. Those sinners lost in the world, the Lord calls us to rescue them in His name, for His glory. That is our job. That is why we cannot be confused into thinking that because of the times and the signs we may read from them, we should flee. Never did any apostle of the Lord run away. No apostle ever hid. And we must be clear about this. The will of the Heavenly Father is our sanctification. And our sanctification is only achieved by giving our all. We have to give our all. Not just a part of ourselves, but our whole being must be given, surrendered. And in this way we find our path, our mission, what are we destined for? I think that if we are clear about this, we understand that the Lord calls us to set our sights clearly on the call of baptism, on the call of confirmation, where we are sent. Sent for what? Sent into battle, the spiritual battle for the salvation of souls.
So God the Father presents himself to us as the one, thank you, to whom Jesus always turned and of whom Jesus always spoke. In everything he said, the Father was always present at every moment. And keep in mind that Jesus had a foster father who was Saint Joseph.

everyone would say, but isn't that man next to him, the carpenter, his father? That is why in God's plan, we see everything as absolutely perfect. And for that reason, without any doubt whatsoever, we know that we are called to be fully aware of the heavenly fatherhood in our prayer, in our relationship with God, in our relationship with the church, and in our journey of faith. It is important to be clear about this. Saint Catherine of Siena has some very beautiful letters of conversations with the Heavenly Father, and there are other mystics and saints of the church as well who have had experiences with the Heavenly Father. And we can understand the reality of those three persons. And that is why when we understand the Trinity, we approach that unfathomable mystery, incomprehensible to us. Because how can one from human reason understand that one God has three persons, that there are three persons in one God, in a single God? We do not understand it rationally, but precisely the wonderful gift of faith is to believe without seeing, to believe without understanding. You know that this is the teaching that Jesus gives to Saint Thomas. Blessed is he who believes without seeing. Likewise, blessed is he who believes without understanding, because how many things do we not understand? We do not understand the existence of evil. We will not understand that until we pass on to the fullness of life after death. And all these mysteries that are contained within God's plan and that we have not yet reached the fullness to understand, we carry in our hearts in the silence of faith. A silence that grants God all the reason and sovereignty above all that we do not understand. How many things are there in our lives that we do not understand? Many, so many. In fact, when we look at the world is full of contradictions. We see how the poor, the innocent, die of hunger. We see how there are people who are not exactly good and live in opulence, in prosperity, in abundance. And we see how sometimes the wicked seem to triumph over the good in many things. And all this absurdity does not have a rational order, but it does have a spiritual order. It is perfect, perfect for God. And if it is perfect for God, it must be perfect for us. Because where does perfection lie? Perfection lies in something very simple that Jesus taught us. He was with the crowd over there on one of those mountains in Judea. And his apostles came to tell him, your mother and your brothers are over there looking for you. And the Lord said, my mother and my brothers are those who do the will of my Father. This should resonate in our hearts in an extraordinary way. In the will of my Father. Do you realize, Heavenly Father, what does that mean? For us, faith makes us supernatural creatures and we are on a pilgrimage in which we are walking toward the reality of eternity. And that reality of eternity is a reality that makes us understand perfectly that it is not just about natural life. Natural life is the first step. It is about supernatural life, and that is why Jesus spoke about who his mother and his brothers were. His mother and his brothers were those who do the will of the Father. Keep in mind that surely many mothers will die and find out that a child of theirs was condemned. Surely because there are people in hell. So some mothers have children in hell, but that is no longer what matters. What matters is who has done the will of the Heavenly Father. That is our brother, that is our mother, that is our family in God. Today we must remember to have charity, full charity for our neighbor, whether or not they are with God. But to consider someone a brother or mother in this world is to remember who are those we can truly call brothers, and they are those who do the will of the Heavenly Father. That is what our family becomes. It is no longer just about blood. It is elevated to the spirit. And from the spirit, there is a mystical encounter with the reality of obedience, the reality of faith, the reality of the firm commitment that we belong to God, that we walk with Him, that we walk with the mysteries of Jesus Christ. We have to give our soul the opportunity

to believe in these mysteries, to understand these mysteries, and to know that God calls us to embrace the Heavenly Father in our lives in an extraordinary way, giving Him not only Lordship, but also that greeting of children who say, Father, I know You. Father, You created me. Father, You called me in Your Son, Jesus Christ. You chose me in Your Son, Jesus Christ. Jesus says, none of those the Father has given me will be lost except for the son of perdition, when He was referring to Judas. But He was talking about us who have been set apart, chosen as God's people, as the army of the church's militia. We are His people, and God the Father has chosen us and given us to the Son. This is extraordinary because if we are aware of it, we will have a personal relationship with the Heavenly Father, a precious relationship. Because in our hearts and in the silence of our prayer, we will feel the Heavenly Fatherhood. We will truly feel it. When you are in your room at the end of the day, handing over all the day's actions, both good and bad, you address the Father in the name of His Son through His Holy Spirit, so that you may give Him everything that has happened during the day and ask Him to watch over you during the night. You also ask that if He grants you another day of life, He gives it to you in holiness so that our lives may walk with that awareness of the Heavenly Father. How beautiful it is, because this completes our intimate relationship with God and also with the Holy Trinity in a more personal, more mystical, more spiritual way. And having that gift of the Heavenly Father awakened in our hearts, not only in prayer, but also in our daily walk. You know that the saints ask us to always permanently remain in prayer. They are speaking in spiritual terms, because prayer is not just about psalmody or recitation. One could not spend the whole day in psalmody and recitation. Rather, prayer is consciously breathing, knowing that this very breath is the will of God. And that is why when we breathe and know that we can breathe because God wills it and allows it, we are in God in prayer. When we breathe, when we walk, we are aware that we walk by the will of the Father because He allows it, then we are in prayer because we are recognizing that we are taking those steps because it is God's will. It is something extraordinary when we can live this way because we live in God. All of us exist in the ocean of God, and it is very important to be clear about this. You know that someone who declares themselves an atheist has stepped out of the water of God. It's like a fish that leaves the water. And this is something we need to understand. If a fish leaves the water, what happens to it? It dies. That's why a person who does not recognize God is a person who is dead while alive. It's only a matter of time before their skeleton is buried, but they are already dead in life if they do not repent, if they do not change, if they do not accept God. Today we could say that we live in a world that is distant from God, that is not interested in God, and what's more, acts against God through its behavior, through all its customs. And we know that God calls us to have a will that is submitted to His will for our own good. We have been given free will, we know this, but when that free will has the Holy Spirit and the anointing of obedience, it understands that if it is submitted to God, that free will is made perfect by God. Therefore, He leads us down the perfect path and enables us to attain the crown that St. Paul speaks of at the end of this life. When we have already walked our path, when we run the race of our salvation and find that crown at the end, that is the crown of the one who has given his life for God. We understand this clearly when we read St. Paul in so many epistles, where he insists that salvation also depends on us. God gave it to us in Jesus Christ, but as the saint says, God who created you without you cannot save you without you. How beautiful that is, because we are not Protestants, right? We are not from a Christian sect that says Jesus already paid for everyone. Hallelujah, we don't have to do anything anymore. That is not true. It is a heresy.
because we have indeed been saved by Jesus Christ.

but we have to walk the path. And that is why Jesus told us, take up your cross and follow me. He did not say, take that cross, give it to me, I'll carry it for you because I already paid for you. That is not what he says. He says, take up your cross and follow me. It's important to be clear about that. And the Heavenly Father, who is our Creator, the one who made everything possible, who sent us His Son Jesus Christ to redeem us, who sent us the Paraclete to accompany us every day of our lives. He is here among us always because He is an omnipresent God. Blessed be the Lord. Thanks be to the Lord who gives us this opportunity to share this moment of reflection about the Heavenly Father. And may our hearts be enlightened so that they may embrace that grace. And above all, every time we pray the Our Father, let us not forget the Heavenly Father.

0: Hello, welcome to the Catholic Challenge. I'm your host, Luke Lancaster, and we've been going through a lot of different objections lately, and today we got a unique one. The resurrection of Jesus. Did it happen or did it not happen? Today we're going to be analyzing the Shroud of Turin, which is a very interesting and unique piece of evidence that could really shed light on the issue of Jesus' resurrection. Now, this Shroud of Turin is claimed to be the burial cloth of Jesus Christ. And so we're going to be bringing in a guest today. His name is Barry Schwartz. He was the official photographer for the Shroud of Turin when they had all of their immense studies going on in the 70s, 80s, and continuing on. So he's got numerous pictures that he can show us. So Barry, how are you doing today?
1: Doing great. Great to be with you, Luke.
0: Yes. Awesome. Alrighty. So the Shroud of Turin, how did you get into, first off, how did you get into being the photographer for the Shroud of Turin, and what is this Shroud of Turin for everybody else who might not know?
1: Well, we'll start by describing the shroud. It's a 14.5-foot long, 3.5-foot wide sheet of linen that bears the ventral, front, and dorsal back image completely of a crucified, scourged, speared, and crowned with a cap of thorns man that many people believe to be the burial shroud of Jesus. Mm. Now, my involvement began back in about 1976. I operated a commercial photography studio in Santa Barbara, California. Mm. And although I did regular commercial work and advertising and stuff, most of my work was in the scientific, medical, and technical fields. And I was contracted by a local company in Santa Barbara that were contractors to Los Alamos National Laboratories. Mm. And they hired me as a photographic consultant, and the project had to do with, naturally, atomic bombs. So I can't really share a lot of the details with you, but after 7 months, we completed the project. And during the course of the project, I worked with a gentleman named Don Devan. Don was an imaging scientist working for this company, and I worked with him almost exclusively through that seven-month project. Mm. Well, a few weeks after the project ended, he called me again. And, you know, when you're self-employed, you're always waiting for the phone to ring anyway. Yeah. So I thought, another project. And he said, well, not exactly. He said, Barry, what do you know about the Shroud of Turin? And I laughed. I said, but Don, I'm Jewish. And Don laughed, and he said, so am I, remember? Don was one of the other Jewish members of our team. There were three of us, three Jewish guys on the team. Mm. And so he said, look, they've done a test on an image of the shroud and discovered a property, and I'll say it the way he did, but it's rather technical. He said, there appears to be a correlation between image density and the cloth-to-body distance between the man and the cloth. Well, he told me that, and I thought, well, I immediately knew we couldn't create an image like that photographically. That I knew right away, because we don't record depth or spatial or topographic information. Yeah. We use highlight and shadow to sort of imply those things. Mm-hmm. So he said, so they're putting a team together. We're going to need a photographer. Would you like to be a participant? And I said, no. I felt kind of uncomfortable. I didn't really want to get involved in something that I felt I really wasn't necessarily qualified. Mm-hmm. Being raised in an Orthodox Jewish home, I mean, we lived in a neighborhood that was half Catholic and half Jewish, so obviously I had many Catholic friends and we all got along fine, but I just didn't feel immediately comfortable. But it was that image property that really hooked me, and eventually, obviously, I said yes and became the official documenting photographer for the team.
0: Mm. Dang, profound. So you started, you know, following that team. Did you, like, were you in Rome then, or is it Turin, Italy, that was photographing it, or?
1: Right. The Shroud has been in Turin, Italy since 1578, and in 1978, there was a public exhibition held to commemorate the 400th anniversary of it being in Turin, and it was just after that public exhibition where they took it off public display, and they brought it into the adjoining royal palace, into the rooms where we were to examine it, and we then started our 5-day and night nonstop, around-the-clock physical examination of the cloth.
0: Wow. Okay. So during that time period then, 1978, all these researchers then are investigating the shroud and analyzing it. What were some of the findings there that really stuck out to you, that really intrigued you?
1: Well, we were obviously dealing with the skeptical claims that the shroud was a painting, or that the shroud was a photograph, or that the shroud might have been a rubbing or something of that nature, some artistically created medium used. So our goal primarily was to go there and determine how is the image formed. That's all. We weren't there to prove it was Jesus or to prove the resurrection, noting the intro to your show here.
0: Yeah.
1: That wasn't something that we could do scientifically,
0: yeah,
1: but we could examine the cloth and detail its physical, chemical characteristics to determine how that image formed. Was it a painting or scorch or any of these other theories that have been proposed mostly by skeptics?
0: Mm-hmm.
1: And after 5 days and nights of examining it in depth with all of our instrumentation, we then came back and spent the next 3 years reducing our data, evaluating it, drawing our conclusions, and publishing those in peer-reviewed scientific journals. And our work literally forms the foundation of peer-reviewed science based on direct physical examination of that cloth that exists to this day.
0: Hmm. I heard that it said that it was like the most studied scientific object in the world or something like that.
1: Yeah, I think somebody claimed that that came from the NIST, the National Institute of Standards and Technology. I don't know if that's correct or not, but when you consider the amount of science that's been done on the shroud, and remember, it didn't start with our team. It began back in 1898 when the first photographs of it were made,
0: yeah,
1: and immediately some researchers became interested in studying it. But over the years, our team was the only team given permission to do an in-depth physical examination of the cloth that literally lasted 120 hours.
0: 120 hours, that's insane.
1: Didn't sleep much.
0: Yeah, all right. And so now you were not the first person to photograph it. It was, of course,
1: correct,
0: photographed maybe, what, like 100 years before, right?
1: Correct. 1898, Secundo Pia made the first photographs. He was, when he released his results and said, hey, you know, the image on the shroud appears like a photographic negative, everybody said, oh, you cheated, you did something incorrect, or you manipulated something in the darkroom. And it wasn't until 1931 when it was photographed again, but this time by a professional photographer, Giuseppe Henriet, that verified everything that Secundo Pia had found and had made claims to, was all verified by the second photographs made of the shroud in 1931. Then there was one photograph made in 1963 on 35 millimeter film of the entire shroud, so it wasn't very very good as far as resolution goes. And then we came along in 1978, and of course we used photographic film materials, not digital, and we used those professional films and large format cameras to do our scientific photography and our documentation photography of the shroud. Interestingly enough, the property of the shroud that makes it appear like a photographic negative was always difficult for the public to understand completely.
0: Yeah.
1: Imagine how much harder it is now that the film doesn't basically much exist anymore.
0: Yeah.
1: I actually had a 10-year-old kid put up his hand at one of my lectures and asked me if film was a USB device. So it's getting more difficult to explain that property of the shroud because of the digital technology that's taken over.
0: Yeah, okay. So help us then try to grasp then, what is a photographic negative? Because that's not normal at all for an image to have a photographic negative quality.
1: No, that's true. And as a matter of fact, that's the only property of the shroud's image that's similar to a photograph, because photographic images require light-sensitive emulsion, something that can capture the light focused onto it from a lens, and then that, after it's processed, yield an image. And the lights and darks historically were reversed on black and white for photographic film. Today, of course, we can snap all the pictures we want with our phones and our cameras, and we can do as many as we want, and we see the results immediately, in those days, the only way we could see our results immediately was to shoot Polaroid film that we could look at as we were composing and focusing on our subject matter. So we used Polaroids. Today, you just look at the screen and look at what your results are. And if you're not happy, you do another one.
0: Yeah. Yeah, okay. So
1: it's a lot easier and less expensive today, too. And imagine this. Once you photograph something onto film, now you had to wait to get it processed before you could look at your results.
0: Yeah.
1: So it wasn't nearly as forgiving as digital technology is today.
0: Okay. All right, so the Shroud has a photographic negative quality to it. And what was the original, like, thought process behind, like how could it have, like, a quality like that? If that...
1: Well, I think that the majority of opinions that were skeptical of the Shroud said that it was a painting. There was some artist back in the medieval times who claimed to have painted it. And so, you know, one of the things we were looking for were any remnants of paint, pigments, binders, the kind of things one would expect. And because we were doing spectral analyses in addition to other kinds of tests, we had with us the spectral characteristics of every paint and pigment known to man from medieval to modern times. So we had this great library of spectral data that we could compare what we found on the Shroud to. And guess what? In the end, we found no paint, no pigment, no binder. The Shroud of Turin is not a painting. It is not an artwork. There is nothing added to that cloth to create the image, and the image resides solely on the top surface of the top fibrils of that cloth. And they're all the same color. They're all just a little darker yellow than the background. And when you have a bunch of them in one place, they suddenly begin to take shape into an image. So what we have on the Shroud absolutely is not a painting, not a photograph, because there was no light-sensitive emulsion silver found anywhere on the cloth. So we were able to eliminate all of those proposed theories, including the scorching. You know, the image on the Shroud is very similar to the scorches that are running down either side of that image that were caused by a fire in 1532. So those scorches were reference scorches for a high temperature event that occurred to the Shroud. When we did our UV ultraviolet fluorescence photography, all the actual known documented scorches all fluoresced kind of in the red, the background sort of fluoresced a yellow-green, and the Shroud image didn't fluoresce and quench the background fluorescence. So the image is not the product of a high temperature event. We eliminated scorching as well. So our purpose was to go there and answer one question: how is the image formed? And we really didn't succeed. We failed in that respect. We came back and could tell you what it's not. It's not a painting, not a photograph, and not a scorch. But we knew of no known mechanism that can create an image with those chemical and physical properties, and no one has duplicated it to this day. Skeptics have made copies that look like the Shroud, which is easy. My photographs have been on the internet for 26 years. Mm-hmm. So there's plenty of reference material out there.
0: Yeah.
1: But no one has ever created an image with the same chemical and physical properties of the Shroud. And until someone does that, I will never be convinced that this is a man-made image.
0: Wow. Dang. And now you've written a book on the Shroud of Turin with another gentleman. I believe his name is Ian Wilson. I'd read that book, and I was really blown away by some of the things you guys cited in those. All types of just very fascinating things that connect this cloth to Jerusalem as well. Could you expand a bit on that?
1: Ian is the historian between us. I'm the imaging guy. So I wrote the chapters that had to do with stirrup in the image, and Ian wrote the chapters that were the historical ones. So I'm certainly not an authority on that. Mm-hmm. But there are just countless bits of evidence that point to this being exactly what it, and it's mentioned in the Gospels, but only barely. And people have said, well, the Shroud must be a fake because it said there were two cloths in the Gospels, and the Shroud is only one, so it must be a fake. Never mind the fact that the face cloth that would have been put over his head as he was taken from the cross and carried to the tomb, it had his blood and pleural fluids on it. And remember, he was afforded an authentic Jewish burial, And Jewish law requires anything with the decedent's blood on it be buried with the body so the body can be as intact as possible for the resurrection. So what we found on the shroud, in my opinion, just verifies all of this, that this has got to be the real thing, but we still don't know how that image was formed. And, you know, I'm not certain that we ever will. Now, in your intro, you talked about the resurrection, and many people believe, justifiably so, that this image is the result of the resurrection. Well, that's possible. One cannot exclude that as a possibility, but that's not a place where science can go, because the scientific method says you can't use one unknown to prove another unknown. And of course, the mechanism of resurrection is unknown, and the image formation mechanism of the shroud is unknown, so you can't use one to prove the other.
0: Yeah.
1: But I always tell people, what does your faith tell you? If your faith is strong enough to believe everything that's been taught about Jesus, who cares what the science says? Look, unless we could go into a laboratory and resurrect people to see what image kind of images we make, this isn't something that science can answer.
0: Yeah. Hey, that's profound. And so some of these things about the Shroud of Turin, it's got these photographic negative qualities. You also talk about in the book about the 3D image analyzer. I think it's the
1: VP8.
0: VP8
1: image analyzer. Yeah. Stands for vector processor 8-bit, for any technical people out there. And basically, it was a device designed to have an image input with a black and white monochrome video camera. So a reasonably small sized image, 640 by 480. And it took that image and it processed it and displayed its output on a green screen monitor. Mm. And what it does is it takes the lights and darks of the image, the density of the image, if you will, and it stretches it into vertical 3D space on the screen, proportionate to each other, to each bit. So what we get with a normal photograph is a jumble of shapes and masses. I mean, the VP8 will do this with any image, but when we put a shroud image into the VP8, it yielded the natural relief of a human form. Normal photographs can't do that. And I show that in some of my PowerPoint presentations, where what a normal photograph does in a VP8 compared to the shroud. Once these researchers saw that result, they decided to put together a team. Let's see if we can get permission and go to Turin and get permission to examine this cloth and determine how that image was formed. So the VP8, although it's a completely obsolete instrument by today's standards, became the catalyst for the formation of the STIRP team back in 1978.
0: Wow, okay.

0: Do you have some images that you can show for the audience that they can kind of grasp?
1: I do. They're just sort of an overview of our team at work. So we're not going to go into detail on things about the Shroud because we have a very limited time period here, I understand. Yeah. So if you'll give me a moment here, I'm going to share my screen.
0: Yeah, sure.
1: And it's still disabled, so you need to talk to your host to re-enable that.
0: Yeah. How about we'll just go to a quick break right now, and then they can they can do that. So I'll see you in just a moment. Grace and peace to you, the listener.
1: Thank you.

0: We're back to the Catholic Challenge. We're continuing to go through the evidence of the Shroud of Turin, really analyzing this cloth that claims to be the burial cloth of Jesus. My guest, Barry Schwartz, is about to show us a bunch of different pictures that he has of the Shroud when he analyzed it as a photographer, going through all of that. So, Barry, take it away.
1: Okay, well, the first image I'm showing you here, you have to understand that we spent 17 or 18 months in planning before we ever left for Turin. And once we were ready to go, we packaged up all of our equipment into 80 wooden crates and shipped it over to Turin. And when we arrived in Turin a week before we were scheduled to examine the Shroud was still on public display to commemorate its 400th anniversary in Turin. As soon as we arrived, we were told all of our equipment had been seized by Italian customs and wasn't going to be released because we had an X-ray machine with us, and on the crate was a radiation sticker that apparently put the fear of God into Italian customs folks, and they seized it a day and a half before we were scheduled to begin. And our plan was to get there, unpack, and get everything ready and calibrated. We lost 5.5 days. So here we are. They loaded all of our equipment onto a dump truck. And that's what you're seeing here. We're unloading the equipment, and we had to carry it into the royal palace, unpack it all, and we had only a day and a half left, so we didn't sleep that night. We worked all night and eventually got our equipment done. In the interim, the Shroud was on public display at that's the Cathedral of St. John the Baptist in Turin, and to the right, you'll see a dome of the Guarini Chapel. And that's the one that had the fire in 1997 that almost destroyed everything. But if you really want to look closely to see how many people were there, if you look in the left side of this frame, you'll see a little white building. And here's a closer view. Over 100,000 people standing in line to get 2 or 3 minutes before the Shroud. Well, the good news is, because of the internet, now you go online when there's a public exhibition well in advance. You select the date and time you want to come. They tell you to show up on time. And instead of waiting 10 hours in a queue the way the folks there did in 1978, you might wait 30, 40 minutes on the weekends, maybe an hour. So even the computer or internet technology has improved those public exhibitions. Now, ultimately, we were still getting our equipment kind of finalized and set up when somebody yelled, "Here comes the Shroud." And you can see in the background, there's a dark door. I think my pointer should show up here. Yeah. That's the back door of the Guarini Chapel where the Shroud had been stored for 350 years. And adjacent to that was the

0: cathedral. So they're all connected. They brought it from the cathedral through the chapel into the royal palace, and that's where we are here, and that's where we examined the cloth. Now here you can see, once the cloth was finally brought out and unveiled and laid before us, this is our first look at the actual Shroud of Turin. And, you know, I don't believe the Italian authorities were all that thrilled at the idea of letting a bunch of Americans from big name laboratories come and do this. So they told us that if we touched the shroud, the carabinieri, the policemen in plain clothes that were guarding the shroud, probably, and not us, if we touched it, they would shoot us. So notice on the, well, we didn't know. They weren't really thrilled to have us there. I'm not sure if they thought it was funny or if they were just being mean-spirited. I'm not sure. So on the left are the Italian scientists, and on the right are the Americans. And notice where their hands are, with their hands behind their back. It's like kind of the hidden story. And this only lasted for maybe 10 seconds before we realized that nobody was going to shoot us. But for that moment, I happened to capture that moment where, how do you examine the Shroud of Turin with your hands tied behind your back? Well, you can't. Anyway, continuing on, this is a really well-known photograph. This is one of the experiments was to separate the shroud from the backing cloth that had been sewn onto it back in 1534 to repair the fire damage. And so they separated a section of that so they could look at the actual back of the shroud. And this is the precise moment where we had the first look at the back of the Shroud of Turin in 450 years. So it's, I think what makes it a powerful photograph is the intent expressions on the faces of these researchers. On the left, Ray Rogers of Los Alamos National Labs. In the center, John Jackson, who was co-founder of our team at that point from the Air Force Academy. And to the right is Professor Giovanni Rigi, who headed up the Italian scientific group during that examination. Now, these are some of the instruments. These happen to be thermographic instruments that were used to do thermal or infrared imaging on the cloth. Unfortunately, the infrared sensors in 1978 were not nearly as good as what we have today. So although we got results, it would be great to do it again with 21st century technology. Many of these experiments would be great to be repeated using our more modern technology. It's now 43 years later. Yeah. But this is an example, and you can see the big tripods and everything. And all this is the stuff we had to ship over because we couldn't rely on finding it necessarily locally. Although we did borrow three lights from a local commercial photographer so I could light the shroud, because the fixtures we have here in the U.S. wouldn't work on the power in the Royal Palace.
1: Yeah.
0: And this is Professor Max Frey. He was a Swiss criminalist, and he was given permission to do some tape sampling from the shroud. We also had a tape sampling experiment, but our team members, Ray Rogers, went to the 3M company and had them create a tape or manufacture a special tape that would leave no sticky residue on the surface of the shroud. Unfortunately, Max apparently stopped off on his way to the palace and bought a roll of dime store sticky tape. And so you can see here he's using it. And wherever he stuck that, he left some gummy residue that later on attracted dust and dirt that had to be cleaned. So we were really concerned because he was putting a lot of pressure on the cloth. And so then Max went over to the face and he was about to stick his tape on the face when John Jackson grabbed him literally and pulled him away and said, look, that's not a good idea. That's the most iconic part of the image. So if it looks like they're having a heated discussion and the man in the middle, who's Professor Ganella, the scientific advisor of the Archbishop of Turin at that time, if it looks like he's acting as the referee, that's exactly what's happening here. So this was a very heated discussion, yeah. And it was decided at this point that no one would put any tape on the face, the most iconic part of the image.
1: Yeah.
0: Now, we also had a tape experiment, and here's the tape applicator Ray Rogers had designed. Ray Rogers, a chemist on our team from Los Alamos, he had designed this to like a torque wrench that could apply a known pressure when he applied the tapes. And so it's a little different than what Max did using his thumb. And this torque applicator actually will be on display in the Museum of the Bible in February

0: February 26th, the Shroud exhibit at the Museum of the Bible opens, and we've loaned them this device and some of these photographs, wow, so you can actually see them at this upcoming exhibit. Hmm. Now, Rogers also understood that when he peeled the tape off the Shroud, if he stuck it down on glass, anything in the surface would get pressed deeper into the gum of the tape. So he designed this special well slide where, if you look closely, you'll see that the tape samples are only touching at the very edges, and there's a few millimeters of space below the surface of the tape. Remembering, again, all this had to be designed, fabricated, and shipped over and planned in advance. So we didn't just rush over there and go, okay, let's take some pictures. This was well orchestrated. Our test plan was broken down into 5-minute increments. So, and that's available on Shroud.com, by the way. So you can actually see that and all the scientific papers that our team had published over the after we finished our initial research.
1: Yeah.
0: There's the X-ray machine. That's the little devil that cost us 5 days in customs. and it's a very low power X-ray, which is necessary because X-rays could be harmful to that old linen. So this is a very low power X-ray. You know, when you go to the dentist and they put that little photo X-ray thing in your mouth, it's about a 1 second exposure. This is low power, each exposure, 20 minutes. So this was, you know, and this is the thing that caused that delay. And because we're in a 400-year-old palace with parquet wooden floors that moved when you walked, or the whole building vibrated when cars and trucks and buses went by, they could only do the X-rays in the middle of the night when there was no traffic, and we all had to leave the room. And the gentleman on the right, Bill Mottern from Sandia Laboratories, and Ron London, his associate, both from Sandia, when he was making the X-rays, he could not move his feet for 20 minutes. He had to stand in place because if he moved, he would vibrate the tripod, which the machine is on. And you can see it's a very hefty tripod. And so this, but they managed to make, I think it was 43 X-rays with 20-minute exposures over the course of the 5 nights that we were there.
1: Yeah, I think what's really profound is that the cloth is just, it's such a faint image, you know, that's on the cloth, you know?
0: It's only 10 to maybe 15% darker than the background. So it's a very subtle image. And of course, many people are familiar with the very high contrast black and white photo as it would appear on a photo negative. That's the more popular and well-known image than the Shroud in natural color as we see it here, mainly because it's so subtle. And people ask me all the time when there's a public display, what is it that we should expect when we go see the Shroud? And I always tell them, expect that it's far more faint than you realize.
1: Wow.
0: Because in the photographs that have been made of it over the years, we've been able to enhance the contrast of the image in some cases to show a more dramatic and more contrast enhanced version. But the image itself is very subtle.
1: Yeah.
0: Now, of course, we also did X-rays. And this is one of the X-rays being viewed. Now, you know, the problem with X-rays is once you expose your film, now you got to come back to a bunch of airports, and they all have X-ray machines that could fog and damage the X-ray. So we had to actually process our X-rays on site. And they anticipated this, so we had an X-ray processor with us. Unfortunately, you need a darkroom too, and a water supply. And so we had to pirate the bathroom, the only working bathroom, and use that as a processing lab or a dark room. And you can see that sometimes you just have to make the best of what you have. And we were able to do these 43 X-rays over that period of time.
1: Yeah.
0: Well, we also did photomicroscopy, photography through a microscope of the Shroud. And again, all of this is published in papers that are all available on Shroud.com, which is why I'm just giving you just a kind of a quick overview here.
1: Could I interject there? What you said about the X-rays, what was there anything significant that came out of that analysis via the X-rays?
0: You know, there was some, the blood showed up on the X-rays because of the iron content in the blood, so that is consistent with blood. The image did not show up on the X-rays. If some paint, pigment, silver had been added to make a photographic styled image, it would have been detected by our X-ray fluorescence, our infrared.

0: our UV fluorescence, our chemical analysis, and the spectral, there was one kind of, I can't think of the name of it off the top of my head, but a very sophisticated and very sensitive spectral analysis test. And we didn't find anything in that image. I mean, that image doesn't have anything added to create it. But we did find blood, and this is one of the blood stains taken through that microscope you saw in the last image.
1: Yeah.
0: And that, if you notice, it's still reddish in color. And although there have been some explanations for that, to this day, there isn't a definitive answer as to why that blood remains red. And that was the stumbling block for me for many years. But Al Adler, the blood chemist on our team, and also the third of the Jewish guys, he's the one who explained to me the possibility that the bilirubin, he found a high content of bilirubin in the blood of the shroud. Bilirubin is generated in the body, particularly when somebody's beaten, tortured, scourged, and not given any water, goes into hypovolemic shock. And bilirubin breaks down the cell walls of the red blood cells, releasing hemoglobin, and that stays red forever. Now,
1: wow.
0: It would be nice to apply more modern tests to test that theory out, and that's still in the process. The biggest frustration, of course, is not having had access to the shroud in 43 years, so it's very difficult to perform some of these tests without collecting new data first. And there's my living proof that I was really there. I'm seeing myself next to my old that photo of me, and that's when I had black hair and lots of it. But there I am photographing the shroud. You can see I'm using a 4x5-inch camera with 4x5-inch film and making the photographs from which you can see on the website and in exhibits around the world.
1: Yeah, can you trace over with your mouse where the face is of the shroud? That way, yeah.
0: Very hard to see. This photo was really made not to expose the shroud perfectly, but to expose myself, and that's Vern Miller hidden behind the post there. So obviously there are better images of the shroud. Go to shroud.com on the front page, you'll see them, that show that image a little better than you see in this.
1: Yeah,
0: but there's the face, there are the hands crossed over each other. But again, very difficult to see in this image, which was mainly designed as a documentation of me doing what I was doing.
1: Yeah.
0: And that is the last image, so I'm going to stop the share and give it back to you.
1: Perfect.
0: And there we go.
1: Perfect. Yeah, alrighty. So we got a bit of a glimpse there of what the shroud looks like and all the research that's been going into this, you know, seemingly just a regular piece of cloth, but in reality it's got this super faint image that has profound implications for like what it is contained in something like that, like how much information is contained in a cloth that purportedly came from the Middle Ages, from what a lot of researchers think. How possible is that for it to have been from the Middle Ages?
0: Virtually impossible. Virtually impossible. There is nothing like this anywhere else on the planet, and there are properties of this image that an artist, even today, would have great difficulty trying to incorporate into an image. Here's an example. The image is darkest where there was physical direct contact, forehead, tip of the nose, top of the hands. That's where the image is darkest. As the distance grows, and you know, if your hands are crossed over your torso and the cloth is laid over it, your hands will lift the cloth away from the torso. If you look at the shroud, there's like a circle around the hands where there's more faint, the image is more faint because the distance had increased. So it's darkest where there's direct contact, but there was imaging up to about 4 centimeters, almost 2 inches. And so we don't know of a mechanism that can do that. The most possible, in my opinion, scientific explanation would be some form of chemical reaction. But again, that's just one of many theories. And when people ask me, so Barry, come on, tell me the truth. How was that image formed? I can only give the only honest and correct answer is, we don't know.
1: Hmm. All right. Well, what about the carbon 14 dating? You know, most people remember that big thing and how a lot of

0: a news agency said that it proved that the Shroud was a fake. What are your thoughts on that?
1: Well, apparently Shroud is a fake makes a better headline than science shows the Shroud is not a fake. And unfortunately, that was the whole story behind the radiocarbon dating is just such an amazing story. There's a new book that's come out recently by Joe Marino. That's the 1988 radiocarbon dating of the Shroud of Turin. I always forget the last part of its title. But it's 800 pages, and it details everything that happened before, during, and after that dating. Let me summarize, since time is short, by saying that, yes, that paper came out, and for about a dozen years, everybody just went, well, I guess that's it. But then we started looking a little closer at the sample that was taken, and it took Joe Marino and his wife, Sue Benford, who took some photographs that they got from the Zurich lab, one of the three labs that dated the Shroud, and they took it to a textile expert in Ohio. And the expert looked at it and said, oh, look, there's some evidence that somebody's rewoven this. Now, this is a photo of the actual sample carbon dated by the Zurich lab. So they went, thank you, and went to another textile expert, which any good scientist would do anyway. They went to this other textile expert who looked at it and said, oh, look, somebody knew what they were doing, but there's some very careful reweaving going on here. Well, they thought, okay, that's two. They wanted to get to somebody who was ultimate authority on linen. They went to Thomas Ferguson Irish Linen in Ireland, and their expert, their top of the line researcher lady, took a look at it and said, oh, this is probably an example of something called French invisible reweaving, a technique pioneered in the French court at the same time the Shroud was in France, by the way. And it was used initially to repair tapestries that were imaged on both sides, which meant that the reweaving had to be perfect on both sides of the cloth. Today, if you get your trousers rewoven, it'll be perfect on the outside, but on the backside, it'll be some threads hanging out. It won't be that clean. But in the case of the Shroud, it's perfectly done using this technique that only an expert, a real expert, can detect. So there's three experts there. Since they published their paper in 2000, proposing this, there have been a half dozen scientific papers now that prove the radiocarbon dating was incorrect. And here's quickly why. They took a strip and used that as a sample. They didn't take a sample from anywhere else on the cloth. And any good scientist will tell you, you need to take a sample from somewhere else as a reference sample, if nothing else. They didn't do that. Now, after that, they published their famous Shroud is a fake paper. And unfortunately, nobody kind of thought to look closer until 2000, many years later, 12 years later. That data, when you look at the strip they cut, for 27 years, the three labs refused to release the raw data, which normally scientists would do right after their paper is published. For 27 years, they refused until a French researcher, who's also a legal student, went to England and used the Freedom of Information Act and forced the British Society or the British Museum, who were the caretakers of all the data, to finally release it. And as soon as it was released and it was examined, they found that that strip that had been cut got one date at one end and a dramatically different date at the other end, and the date changed as you went along the strip. So there was nowhere on that strip that was cut that could give us a reliable date for anywhere else on that cloth. And that's now in the published science, but those papers don't make the news, even though it's been completely disputed, in my opinion and in the opinion of many of the experts. But there will always be people who use that say, well, look, it's fake. They proved it was a fake. Carbon dating doesn't lie. That's not true either, but I'm not going to go into details on that. But you can find all these papers that I'm talking about. They're all on Shroud.com as well.
0: Wow. So you're saying then that strip of cloth that they analyzed, that strip of cloth then was rewoven, was a piece of cloth that was rewoven into it. So basically, the Shroud of Turin was much older than the dating that was given by the radiocarbon dating. But
1: sure.
0: Because what they did was when they took that piece from the cloth, that piece had been rewoven in when maybe there was damage done to the Shroud?
1: Absolutely. The Savoy family that owned it used to cut chunks out of the corners, and

0: artists make a copy of the shroud, and they would sew these little pieces of the shroud into the corners to make it a relic, of course. So, so they would do that on a regular basis. And when you cut a piece out of a cloth that's woven the way the shroud is, the herringbone weave starts to unravel. So you have to reweave it. So anywhere along that strip, wherever new material was added, would have skewed the radiocarbon date. And the fact that it changed from one end of that strip to the other, probably about a 4-inch strip, how can you tell me that any place on that strip can give us an accurate date for anywhere else on that cloth? You can't.
1: Dang.
0: What can I say?
1: Yeah, that's just terrible.
0: You know, those kinds of things don't make the news. And here's the bottom line. This is maybe the worst part of the story. So Dr. Michael Tite of the British Museum had been chosen to be the supervisor of the three labs. That's why the British Museum wound up having all the data. Dr. Michael Tite. Now, so their paper comes out, and the Oxford laboratory receives £1 million anonymously for debunking the shroud. And Dr. Tite left the British Museum and took a permanent chair at Oxford with some of that money.
1: Dang.
0: Doesn't smell too good to me.
1: That smells seriously fishy there.
0: Yeah, it is. And I'm not making any of this up. It's all a matter of public record. This really happened. So,
1: yeah.
0: Look, I don't want to accuse anybody of anything. Half the guys are all dead anyway, as are half of our team. Mm-hmm. But it just... You know, if there's nothing to hide, why were they trying to hide something? Oh, for 27 years, they wouldn't show their raw data?
1: Yeah.
0: That's just unheard of.
1: Yeah.
0: And so, as far as I'm concerned, and I think anybody who's paid real attention to the shroud and studied it with any depth has come to the understanding that the radiocarbon dating was not accurate for anywhere else on the cloth except for the little strip that they cut.
1: Dang. Alrighty then. So, to basically summarize then, what we've unveiled about this shroud is that it was a photographic negative, which is
0: One
1: property like a photographic negative. Is that even possible to create?
0: Well, somebody once told me they'd give me $1 million if I could make an image with the same properties. And I said, well, I would just push the money back at you. I'm an imaging guy. I've been doing this since I was 9 years old. And I have no idea how to create an image with that property. No idea at all.
1: Dang, okay. So it's got this photographic negative quality. It's got the 3D image analyzer quality, it's only the shroud that can create that quality?
0: It's the only image I've ever seen that has that property naturally, yes.
1: Wow, okay, so it makes a perfect three-dimensional shape.
0: Well, let's qualify perfect.
1: Perfect, yeah.
0: It makes the natural relief of a human form. Now, that initial device was an 8-bit device, and any tech head today will tell you that means it had a very limited grayscale. Mm. And because of that, it's a rather crude and rough image compared to our 64-bit computers now with millions and millions of available grayscale colors. Mm. So it's, it's difficult for me to say that the VP8 did anything more. Well, here's a little background. Back in the early 1900s, after the first photos were made, a couple of French researchers looked at the image of the shroud and said they felt there was depth information encoded there, but they had no way to prove that. It wasn't until 1976 when we stuck a shroud image in the VP8 that revealed that property. So the significance of the VP8 is it's the first time that that property was confirmed using a scientific instrument and became the catalyst for our team.
1: Yeah, I think it's just so profound. Like, how in the world could, like, if this was made by humans, how could you encode information like that we would only uncover today with the amount of technology we've advanced significantly?
0: Well, we can sort of do it today with the 3D camera technology. They have, they have two lenses that equivocate to the eye.
1: Yeah.
0: And that's why we see in 3D, because we have two eyes slightly apart. And so that allows us to perceive depth. And so you can create that effect with the right kind of 3D camera, but it has two lenses.
1: Yeah.
0: So, and this isn't a photograph, so no lenses involved.
1: But, yeah, okay. So we'd be able to do that, but to be able to, if this was such a an ancient creation. Like, nobody had that type of technology. This is super

0: super new to be able to have a three-dimensional camera.
1: Yeah, obviously that's not going to happen in medieval times or even today.
0: Yeah.
1: I mean, it's just not the, I mean, even look, with all the attempts made by the skeptics in the last

0: scientific journals, that's what you have to match if you're going to tell me you've duplicated the shroud. Nobody's even come close. Not even close.
1: Dang. All right. Well, I think that just seems to, well, for those who have eyes to see, or those who have who see through faith, they seem to have their faith confirmed with something like this. It just doesn't seem to be created by any kind of human being.
0: Well, you know, I often talk about faith to people because they want to use the shroud to prove the resurrection or, you know, or their faith. And I always say, look, there's got to be something wrong with your faith. If you need proof, the whole concept of faith isn't faith, the idea of acceptance without evidence and proof. Mm. So if you think you need the science to support your faith, then you better go back and re-examine your faith, because I think that's where the problem lies. Because accepting based on faith is what most of us do. I mean, not just Christians, but Jews and even people of Islam. So, you know, you have to look at science that has limitations. We cannot go certain places where faith literally lives. Yeah. So, you know, and people often ask me, they say, well, why are you involved with this? You're a Jew. And I have to remind them, yeah, well, that's a Jewish burial shroud and a Jewish guy was in it. So, well, you know, at my lectures, I always tell people that before I'm finished, you'll better understand what a nice Jewish guy like me is doing involved with the most important relic of Christianity.
1: Yeah.
0: And at the end of my lecture, I give them the answer. You want the answer?
1: I would love
0: I'll give
1: one.
0: You the answer. Okay, here's the answer. What's a nice Jewish boy like me doing so involved with the most important relic of Christianity? And the answer is, isn't it funny how God always seems to pick a Jew to be the messenger? I'm just a messenger.
1: Well, there you go. There you go. Well, thank you so much, Barry Schwartz. It's such a blessing to have you on. You're able to show so much of the detail that you've been able to accumulate over the years. So it's been a blessing to be able to have you, and I appreciate you coming on.
0: My pleasure. Thank you so much, and let me wish you and all your listeners a very happy Thanksgiving, a very Merry Christmas, and a joyous and healthy New Year.
1: Thank you. All right. Grace and peace to you, the listener, and I'll see you next week, 5 p.m. Eastern Standard Time on Maria Vision USA. See you then.

my name is Finbar. I'm from Ireland. I'm here with a group from Armagh Parish, Armagh Diocese, a youth group here in Medjugorje. This is my first time in Medjugorje, and I'm really, really looking forward to taking the opportunity to hopefully deepen my faith, to get closer to God, to learn more about what happened here in Medjugorje, why it's such a special place. And I hope that it can help me with my own discernment for my future, for where God wants my life to go. And I also hope, as one of the older members of the youth pilgrimage team here, that maybe I might be able to offer some words of encouragement, that I might be able to help others deepen their faith through prayer and through sharing some of my own testimony of my faith journey to date. And I think that's really going to be a really, really special time for the group. There's 16 of us here, and I think that it seems like a really, really good group, and we're going to get a great opportunity to get to know each other better, and please God, get closer to Jesus Christ and closer to the Blessed Virgin as well.

Dear children, my call for you is prayer. May prayer be a joy for you and a grip which binds you to God. Little children, trials will come and you will not be strong, and sin will reign. But if you are mine, you will win, because your refuge will be the heart of my son Jesus. Therefore, little children, return to prayer until prayer becomes life for you in the day and the night. Thank you for having responded to my call.

Praise be Jesus and Mary, dear brothers and sisters, dear friends, we proceed to continue with our meditations. Today we will continue to reflect on how God, after creating this world, also creates man. Yesterday we said that the Lord called man through prayer, immerses himself in God's presence, and discovers all the beauties of God's love in the created world, within himself and in the people whom God places on his life's path. Before we begin, let us invoke the Holy Spirit to be our helper, so that every word, maybe one, may echo in our hearts so that we can accept it with faith. The Word of God, the divine message that God addresses to us, both through today's gospel readings in our homes and through these meditations. How? Why does God look upon Mary, the Mother of God, and why do we need her in our spiritual life? O come, Creator Spirit, visit the souls of the faithful, pour out your heavenly grace into the hearts you have created. You are called the Comforter, the gift of God Most High, the living spring, love, fire, and spiritual anointing. You distribute seven gifts, the finger of the Father's right hand, promised by the Eternal Father. You fill our mouths with words, ignite light in our hearts, breathe and fill our souls with love, and in our bodily weakness you strengthen us without ceasing. Drive away our enemies and grant us lasting peace. Go before us, lead us so that we may avoid all evil. Grant that we may know the Father and Christ, his Son, and in you their Spirit may we believe always. All glory to the Eternal Father and the risen Son, together with the Comforter, the Most Holy Spirit, now and forever. And not only as we have heard in the hymn, but we also pray to the Holy Spirit to ignite the radiant light in our hearts. Jesus, his word is the guiding light for our life. When we go through difficult and challenging times, Jesus is that eternal and unchanging word. Listen carefully, and that word which became flesh earnestly wants to be incarnate in our hearts, in our thoughts, and in our bodies. That is why, Holy Spirit, ignite the radiant light in my heart. Breathe into my soul with your boundless and unconditional love. In physical weakness, strengthen me without ceasing, Holy Spirit. Strengthen me now in every one of my weaknesses, so that I can fight, so that I can endure in my intention, so that I may persevere in meditating on the Word of God, that I may persevere in this consecration, that I may persevere to the end, to the very last moment of my life, that I may remain faithful. There is none. There is no greater expression of love than to be faithful. Faithful in little things, faithful in great things, to be faithful. It will be one in the family, one in marriage, one in the small things we do, and the greatest love is shown by being faithful to God. As Gaudium et Spes number 13 says, yes. It is important to note that the only creature that God willed for its own sake is man, or in other words, the human being.

That is precisely why man holds a special place, a truly unique position among all creatures. As we know, man is created in the image of God. It remains a profound and great mystery what exactly that means, says Pope Benedict XVI, the retired Pope. He said, yes, certainly, what is truly divine in man is indeed our reason, which lies within each of us. But reason by itself cannot comprehend the great mysteries which Jesus Christ has revealed to us. No mystery of faith can be understood without faith. That is why John Paul II said and wrote the encyclical Fides et Ratio, with faith which is the light. God's light, which can be felt through prayer, our reason, and then man and reason begin to enter into that dynamism of discovering the invisible world, the spiritual world, which is among us and within us. The material world is deeply immersed in the spiritual one. And because of our weak faith and because of the lack of that special light, that illumination which is not of this world, we do not see well enough or clearly enough what is happening in that spiritual world. We can use a similar example to help us understand. We see our body in a material, physical way, but we do not see the spirit and the soul, which are just as real, but invisible to our ordinary eyes. It's the same with the Word of God. As we discussed yesterday, we do not see the thought, we do not see the Word of God. We read it and internalize it so that it bears fruit in my heart, my mind, in my inner being. The same goes for the word of the enemy. We do not see the word, we do not see the wisdom of this world, but through actions, through deeds, we manage to recognize it. We manage to distinguish them. Spirits are often mentioned in the book of Revelation, especially in relation to the number 666. I think there is a truly wonderful, wonderful answer to that question. What does it actually mean when Satan wants to place three sixes on a person's forehead and on his hand, priest? I think that the late priest Stefano Gubbi also spoke about this. He explained it in the following way. The spirit, that is Satan, the enemy of the human soul, tries in various ways and through different means to insert himself into our mind. Often in his epistles, St. Paul says that we need to convert, to change our mentality, to change our way of seeing, our way of believing, and our way of thinking. And if Satan manages to change our thinking through ideas, little by little, and it must be admitted that he is very patient in this and does it with great patience, he changes a lot. Just look at how he has changed the Christian perspective in Europe, how he has shifted the view on Christian values. In the Catholic world and even in the church itself, it then becomes very easy for him when he places his mark, his number, on the mind of a person, in a person's understanding. And once he changes our worldview, our values, our morals, our faith, our dogmas, then he very easily begins to gain control over our actions as well, and he then leaves those three sixes and his mark even on our actions. Because the hand is a symbol of action, of doing, of carrying out deeds in the world. And the forehead, the head, is a symbol of thought, a symbol of thinking, of contemplation, of reflection. And the greatest gift that man has received from God, as we know, is free will, the ability to choose freely, to make decisions independently. The Lord regards our free will as something sacred, as sacrum, as something inviolable and precious. He does not want to terrorize or coerce our free will. Otherwise, we can make excuses and fall into the trap of thinking that everything is predetermined, that our life, some kind of fate, that our life is set in stone. And we often justify ourselves by saying, God wanted it that way. But that's a very slippery slope. We shouldn't speak like that because it's not true. We are not predetermined. Not like a robot. As if everything is predetermined. We have reason, we have free will, we have a heart, and we are called to be co-creators in a certain sense. When it is said, you will be creators of this world, you will be like gods.
It means something in a certain way. Satan suggests that we should be like gods in pride and in selfishness, but rather in submission to God's law, to create with God's spirit, to develop in God's light as individuals, as a community, and as a church. St. Louis says in the first part of his work, The Love of Eternal Wisdom, numbers 64 and 65, between eternal wisdom and man, there exists an incredibly close bond of friendship. Wisdom is for man. And man is created for wisdom. She is an inexhaustible treasure for humans, not for angels or other creatures. This friendship, wisdom's relationship toward man, stems from her very essence already in creation, because man is the condensed content of her wonders, her small great world, her living image, and her representative on earth. That eternal and so charming beauty so deeply desires the friendship of people. She even inspired the book to achieve that friendship, revealing to man her loftiness and the living desire with which she wishes to have him. In that book, that is the gospel. The Lord left his word, his life, the most beautiful film above all films, but choose to spend time contemplating the works of the Lord. Observe the gospel, watch the gospel, absorb the gospel, absorb his word, his feelings, his heart. We need his heart in order to live, to be able to be friends with him, to experience and feel his love by immersing ourselves in his love, in his word. That is why it is difficult to spend 15 minutes with Jesus, half an hour meditating on his word, precisely because of this. There, we enter a spiritual reality. We step into the spiritual world, and the enemy knows this very well. He knows what fruits come from meditating on the Word of God and does everything to prevent us from doing it. If you start to feel sick, get tired, friends call you to go for coffee, and you have decided to meditate on the Word of God, know that something dark is at work there. And he does not want, not that I want it, he does not want to allow you to take that step in your spiritual life. St. Louis continues saying, this book is like a letter from the beloved to the beloved to win his love. As the saints speak about God, they warn that sin exists, that hell exists, but above all you are called, we are called, to have that relationship of love, to have the right perspective on the world. On yourself, on your neighbor, through the lens of the heart of Jesus, a heart that was crucified on the cross, then you will understand the reality of sin, the reality of original sin, the reality of hell and eternal damnation can only be understood in the context of God's love, God's crucified love. With such a burning desire, he longs for the human heart. What is my awareness that God, with a burning desire, longs for your heart and so gently seeks your friendship, and his expressions and invitations are so full of love. Yes, one might say, while listening to them, that she is not the queen of heaven and earth, and that she needs man in order to become truly happy. Within those categories, the spousal love between man and the Creator. Oh, if only we knew what an infinite treasure for man this wisdom is, Jesus Christ. And I tell you, I have not yet said anything about him, about what he is truly like. How the saints were. They were in love with Jesus, and the awareness they had was that what they did was nothing, and I tell you, I haven't even said anything about it yet. We would sigh for it day and night, and would fly to the ends of the earth, and if necessary, we would go through fire and flames just to attain it. But let us be careful not to be deceived in our choice of wisdom. Because there are many kinds of love, that is, wisdom. Number 73. O Mary, gracious Mother, allow us to be in your loving heart. Allow us to truly see what kind of deep love God has for mankind, for me. Help me, dear Mother. In Mary, the image of a purely human being is beautifully realized, the one that man is called to fulfill in her. We become a true human being, Jesus Christ, who wishes to dwell within. In us, of course, the Mother of God is endowed with the Immaculate Conception, but let us not forget that she is a creature aided by those special gifts that await us in heaven, resurrected, assumed into heaven body and soul, and untouched by sin and original sin.
These are the two gifts that await us in heaven, and we are called to receive them, to make them human, to make them ours. Little by little, we carefully purify the earthly realities from our bodies so that we can fully and completely prepare ourselves for that new and transcendent reality where we too, like the mother who lived on earth without sin, will one day live in heaven. And we too will have in a new and transformed way both soul and body. That is, the body will be resurrected anew. Every soul longs for that new reality, sighs for it, as St. Paul says, and awaits that redemption. She teaches us to respond to that call of love, to what is hidden, what we do not see. She helps us with our fiat, with our consent, our daily consent to be with the Lord and to do something for Him so that it may be perfect and complete. Everything we do out of love for God and our neighbor becomes 100% perfect. Mary helps us with this, and just as we began Advent a few days ago and are called to find time for God, yesterday we meditated on how we should immerse ourselves in God's presence. Seek a moment to be with that God, the God who is love. We are called to keep watch, and today on Tuesday, we celebrate the feast of Saint Andrew the Apostle. In the Gospel, we have just read, listened to, and meditated on how they, like the Mother of God, after Jesus called them to follow Him and make them fishers of men, quickly, as the Word of God says, quickly left their nets. And they followed Him, quickly leaving their nets. When a call comes to us, some worry or preoccupation with ourselves, leave that net behind, let it go, let go of yourself. If you do not find God, do not seek yourself, seek God. The Lord wants you to trust, to believe in God, not in yourself. Jesus revealed to Sister Faustina, not saying, trust in yourself, as many do. Respected teachings often direct us. They often guide us to seek ourselves, but above all, we should seek God. When we find God, then we will have the true image of who we really are. Only in the Word of God, in the light of that wisdom, does a person discover himself and all the mysteries that are hidden in relation to our own being. They have faith, and they quickly leave their nets and follow Him. Leave everything behind, consciously die in silence, immerse yourself in that love, in the heart of the crucified Jesus. Allow His Word to resonate within you. Take a minute, 5 minutes, 10, 3 minutes, however much you can. In one reading today, I am reading in. Whoever believes will not be put to shame. Whoever calls upon the name of the Lord will be saved. Throughout the day, with all your actions and prayers, seek God's help, the help of the Mother of God, so that we may empty ourselves of the spirit of this world. And we will pray for this intention with the litany of the Holy Spirit through the intercession of the Mother of God and all the saints. And the souls in purgatory, may the Almighty Triune God, Father, Son, and Holy Spirit bless and protect you.

Listen, I just want to share a word of grace with you. As I was praying after I saw the exhibit for the first time today, I walked in at 10 a.m. After years of looking at this project on paper and explaining it to others, but today, in my own 2 feet, with my own eyes, I walked through that exhibit, I gazed upon those images, and I was blown away. It's so good. It is so beautiful. And it just warms my heart to know of the many multitudes that will flood through this exhibit and receive Christ. And these are the words that I want to share with you. The words of a pope. I wonder how many might know this, but in 1973, on November 23rd, the Shroud was on TV, and it was Pope Paul VI who had this to say. 52 years ago, mind you. I believe he would be smiling down upon us right now as we inaugurate this brand new exhibit. Because listen to his words. On the evening of November 23rd, 1973, for the first time in history, the exposition of the Holy Shroud broadcast on television channel for the first time. And he writes this. I'm going to scroll down to the part that speaks to me the most. He says, quote, "Whatever the historical and scientific judgment that gifted scholars might want to express about this extraordinary and mysterious relic, we cannot avoid avowing that it effectively leads visitors not only to an absorbed, sensible observation of the exterior and mortal features of the marvelous figure of the Savior, but it can also introduce them to a more penetrating vision of his profound and fascinating mystery." Did you notice how the Pope equated the man of the shroud with the Savior in that sentence? He goes on to say this, and it's today's gospel. As I opened and the missal today and I celebrated Mass in gratitude for all that has been sweated over and contemplated and now comes to fruition, to see that Zacchaeus appears in the gospel today, this was the starting point of a spiritual reflection of Pope Paul VI, the day the Shroud was first on TV. And he says this, "We think of the anxious desire that the presence of Jesus in the gospel aroused to see him, more out of curiosity, more for attraction, more by attraction," I'm translating from the Italian. "Thus Zacchaeus," who, as the evangelist Luke recalls, quote, "sought to see Jesus." Luke chapter 19 and verse 3. "Thus the Greeks who arrived in Jerusalem precisely at the moment of the messianic manifestation called Palm Sunday, who turned to the apostle Philip asking, 'We wish to see Jesus.'" This is where the Pope is going to spend some time in the discourse. "The deepest desire of the human heart is to gaze upon Christ himself." In fact, our introductory song today, I love this, I wrote it down. "I want to see the brightness of God. I want to see you, Jesus." That sums it all up. The desire of the human heart is to see God. Beatific vision is nothing less than this, a face-to-face vision with God himself. That desire is written on the human heart. And the Pope is saying, everybody has this desire. Look how, with what beautiful words he describes it. To see Jesus, we think of the tortured and disfigured face of the suffering Christ, as the prophet Isaiah describes it to us. Quote, "He has no beauty, no splendor. We have seen him and he had no appearance. The least of men, the man of sorrows. We considered him as a leper." And yet, though Isaiah 53 describes him as a suffering servant, the Holy Father goes on to quote Psalm 44, "the fairest of the sons of men." This juxtaposition of
the Jesus who is tortured and the Jesus who is the most beautiful manifestation of divine love that the world has ever known. Do you know what warms my heart going through that exhibit? Is that finally someone has had the good sense to realize that the Jesus story, the story that we were all made to live in and to live out, was deserving of an excellent presentation, a world-class presentation, as was said earlier today. How many people have assumed that our efforts at evangelization needed to be with a shoestring budget, with something so simple as, I don't know, when I went to school, it was coloring books. I lament to think about the ways in which I was educated in the faith when I was just a boy. I wish when I was younger, I had something like this. I wish that I had my friends to invite to something like this, because this is what we're made for, to see God, to see him in Jesus, crucified and risen. And so the Pope goes on to say this: yes, we think back to the blessed face, which in the night of the transfiguration on the mountain dazzles the astounded eyes of the three disciples in an unforgettable appearance, almost esoteric, theological, which Jesus opens up for them. But which, then, at the Last Supper, when one with naive transport asks him to show him the invisible and ineffable Father, declares, quote, "Whoever sees me sees the Father." The Holy Father is suggesting that when you look at the glorified and transfigured face of Jesus, that is the means by which God himself shows his face to his people. This is why these images, which select some of these same scenes, the transfiguration, manifest so beautifully in the exhibit. The luminous face of Jesus, I love this. What is this, in room 3, I believe, is where it's in more than one place now that I think about it. I think it's in room 1 as well. The transfigured face of Jesus, it's not just his body that is luminous. What's the next breath that Matthew and Mark and Luke all describe? His garments, his robes shine like the sun. His face is radiant as the sun, but his garments are white as light. It's not just the body of Jesus, but even the clothes that are in communion with him. And that is a preparation for the glory of the resurrection, when Jesus, risen from the dead, does not just glorify his body, but the linen cloth that surrounds it. And that is the means, the vehicle by which his divinity is on display through sacramental signs. Whoever sees me sees the Father. The Pope goes on to say this: so then, what fortune, what mystery to see Jesus, him, truly him, but for us, distant in time and space. Is this beatitude denied? Think about that. Are we second-rate Christians just because we happen to be born in the 20th or 21st century? Just because we happen to live in California instead of Capernaum? Is the God of the universe, who came down and took flesh and shared his voice and his knowledge and his healing touch, only privileging a select few? Or is it more likely that he left a visible sign to all of us in every place, in every time, so that we might enjoy his presence, a picture of himself? I think the Holy Father is right. What fortune, what mystery, if we should see him. How can we, the Holy Father goes on to say, how can we too fix our gaze on that human face which in him shines forth as Son of God and Son of Man? Are we perhaps also like the travelers on the road to Emmaus, with clouded eyes, who did not recognize the risen Jesus in the pilgrim who accompanied them? We have these powerful images also in room 3. Cleopas,
and the other disciple who walk on the road. But they see him where? In the breaking of the bread. Their eyes are opened in the fractio panis, in the Eucharistic celebration. And this too is the end point of the exhibit. I cannot tell you how much I'm in love with this idea. In room one, we start with Jesus who is born and then moves through.

through his public ministry, but it climaxes in his death. Segue into room two, the tomb, and there you segue into the passion, the death, the burial of Jesus. And yet we all know that the shadows don't have the last word. The one who dies is risen. The one who's risen remains. How does he remain? In the Eucharist. And this too is the climactic endpoint of the museum. I have to pull out my necklaces because they symbolize this simple truth. I use this as a teaching device. Yes, as a teacher, I've got props, right? So in my wallet, by the way, I have a replica of the shroud. It's the size of a quarter. Yes, you need one too. But I'm wearing a crucifix. There's a blessed that is quoted in the museum. He says this: "The cross received Jesus alive and handed him over dead. But the shroud received him dead and handed him over alive." This we must hold together. The cross and the shroud. But that shroud wrapped round a dead body and was laid on a slab of stone. A slab of stone which you can visit to this day in Jerusalem. Where? In a church. The Church of the Holy Sepulchre. And if you go to that slab of stone, what will you see? A tomb? A cadaver? Hardly. That slab of stone today serves as a table, as an altar, and it is robed in a white linen. That white linen is not closed up on a dead body. It's unfurled. And from that open tablecloth, what do you receive? Bread from heaven. The Lord of life and history has not gone up and away in his ascension. He's remained with us in the Eucharist. And this is my second necklace. The Medal of the Holy Face. Pope Benedict XVI beatified Blessed Maria Pierina, who had apparitions of Jesus, who said to mint a medal of the Holy Face. What image, I wonder, did the Church deem appropriate to put on that medal? The Medal of the Holy Face? It's an image of the man of the shroud. This is the Church's reading. What is on the other side of the medal? A cadaver? No. A man who sleeps? No. That is the one side. Heads, if you like. What's on tails? The Eucharist. The living, glorified, divinized humanity of Jesus that remains with us always as he promised. I am with you always to the end of the age. Do you see how it's in the fractio panis, the breaking of the bread, that the disciples' eyes are opened, their hearts are burning, because the word that was broken open now gives way to the presence of a person who just happens to be divine. And divinity cannot be perceived by natural organs. It needs supernatural faith. And this is the power, I believe, of this museum, which is not merely an exposition of science. It's not merely an art historical display, but it's a presentation of the divine Messiah who makes himself known, who makes his presence felt sacramentally. Christ on the cross, a cadaver wrapped in a linen, a Eucharistic presence. These are the three things we need to hold together: the cross, the shroud, and the Eucharist. God bless you. God bless the efforts of this beautiful museum. May it bear fruit 100-fold. Thank you all for your faith, your generosity, your hard work that made it all possible. May God prosper the work of your hands. God bless you.

My name is Ren McParland. I come from Armagh, Ireland, part of the best parish in Ireland, Armagh Cathedral Parish. We're here as a youth group. There's 17 of us here on pilgrimage to Medjugorje. We just arrived last night. So we're here as a group. We're here to foster a sense of community, to grow in faith together. And hopefully as a group, this experience in Medjugorje will help develop our faith. Hopefully Our Lady will direct us towards her Son, and that we develop in our faith, our hope, and our love for one another, and that this experience is a really lasting one, and one that gives a deep sense of direction for all of us in our lives as young people. It's something I think a lot of young people seek, is direction and to find the deepest meaning and purpose in life. So please God, we leave here having grown in faith and with a deep sense of mission as we return back to Ireland.

Hi, I'm Shauna. I'm from Ireland and I have come over here to Medjugorje, and I think it's a wonderful place for young people, and encourage everybody to come here. You learn a lot, you'll feel a lot different, and there's the opportunity to go to the Apparition Hill and see a lot of places. So it's a good vibe, it's very welcoming. And there's a very, very good feeling here as well. And this is just my first day. So if I feel like this on day one, how will I feel by the end of it? I think I'll feel even better by day seven. So I've only been here a couple of hours already. I feel different. And I already know there's

something different here. There's something about this place, and that's why I encourage you to come here too. You know, this is the first morning that I've come out, and as I said, there's something different here, and there's a very good feeling here, and I encourage you to come and join in, and I can't wait for the rest of the week and to learn more and to come back different and new person and be able to help other people at home as well, and possibly encourage them to come out here too.

0: Hello, my name is Jakov Šaravanja. 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It's one time a year, and I think it's super fun. 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I like to help out as much as I can. And
1: I am László Vörös. I come from Hungary. This is my first time in Medjugorje, in Mladifest. Usually I come with the group of my diocese. And this is a very good festival for young girls with very interesting testimonies and catechism. So yes, every year I can meet with other young girls and Mary, and that's all.

0: Okay, hello. We are a group of young people from the Czech Republic. My name is Peter. I'm on the Melody Fest for the third time now. My experience with Medjugorje, well, I've got a really interesting experience 3 years ago when I was here with my family. And it was some like earth break for me. So, and now, next year we decided to travel to Mladý Fest for the first time, and now we are here for the third time in a row. So that's my experience.
1: Hi, I'm Adela, I'm 21 years old, I'm from Czech Republic, just as my friends. I know Medjugorje since I was a little girl, but from my grandma and other relatives. I find Medjugorje a place what's giving me a peace on my soul. It's amazing, the people are here, it's amazing, and really it's breathtaking.
2: Yeah. Hello, my name is Daniel. I'm also 21 years old, and I'm here for a second time. And most interesting thing what I experienced here, how people here are so welcoming and they want to take you with open hands and don't want to judge you, because I were baptized like half year ago and I still learned to official side of religious life, and I don't know many things still. Yeah.

0: Hello, I'm Wojciech. I'm 17 years old, and I've known Medjugorje for my entire life. I know it from my grandma, my parents mostly, and I find it very peaceful, and it's a place where I can clear my mind, be with my friends, pray, and I can get to know other people from another state.
1: So hi, I'm Victoria and I'm 21 years old and I always like to come here. I'm here for the third time in Mladí Fest and I love it here because it's so easy to live Christian life here. Because it's like a small world full of Christians and everybody is so full of joy and love and I really love it here and I really love to come back here.

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That is why I am calling all of you, return to God, return to prayer, and the Holy Spirit will fill you with His love, which gives joy to the heart. Hope will grow in you also with a better future, and you will become joyful witnesses of God's mercy in you and around you. Thank you for having responded

0: 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And I'm 7 years old.
1: My name's Victoria, and I'm 9 years old.
2: Her name is Amelia, and she's 2 years old. My name is Maria Pia, and I'm 9 and a half years old.
3: My name is Megan, and I'm 8 years old.
4: My name is Kiara, and I'm 8 years old.
5: My name is Sophie, and I am 6 years old.
2: Her name is Carla, and she is 4 years old. So I can do it along with the book. Just this one. Every color is for every.
6: So I can start.
2: Somebody can wait.
1: As time passed, Adam and Eve had more children. These children had children, and many people came to live on the earth. Sadly, the people were selfish and did whatever they wanted. Many became very wicked.
2: Want to read next?
3: However, one man named Noah found favor with God. He was a good man who was pleasing to the Lord. Noah and his wife and his had three sons, Shem, Ham, and Japheth. When God saw how wicked the earth had become,
2: he said to Noah, "I have decided to put an end of every one living on the earth. However, I want to save you and your family." God told Noah to build a large boat called an ark, as he was going to send a flood upon earth.
4: God gave Noah all the
2: instructions.
4: He need to make the ark. He told him to make an opening like
3: daylight
4: could enter, like a window near the top. So
3: daylight could enter
4: the ark.
2: And I want to tell you, you can call in the phone. It's 239-842-3325. Just to remember. So who's next?
1: I want to be next. On the blue one.
3: God told Noah to bring into the ark two of each kind.

0: animal and bird that lived on the face of earth, male of one female. He also told Noah to
1: I'm so sorry, you read the... He
2: also
1: taught Noah to proof
2: food
1: for
2: himself
1: and his family, and to
3: store
1: it away
3: on
1: the ark to sleep
3: alive.
1: While they were on the ark.
4: Wants to read next?
5: Could I?
4: Yeah, you can read.
3: Noah carried out all the commands the Lord gave him. All of the neighbors looked at as Noah built the ark, but Noah just kept on obeying the Lord. Finally, Noah finished building the ark according to the plans of God had given him. The Lord said that he would bring rain down upon the earth for 40 days and 40 nights.
5: Can I read this one?
4: Yeah, all the rest.
5: Yeah,
4: I read it. Then, page.
3: Then the
1: skins were open and
3: heaven,
2: a heavy rain became
1: to fall.
2: The ark
1: finally came to rest on the top of a great mountain
4: named Mountain Ararat. After many days, Noah opened up the hatch of the ark and looked outside as far as he could see. Flood water still over quarter the face of Next, Noah sent out a dove, but the dove could not find a place to perch, and it returned to Noah. 7 days later, Noah again sent out the dove from the ark. In the evening, the dove returned to him with an oil leaf on its bill. Noah then knew that the waters had gone down over the face of the earth. Noah waited 7 days more, and once again he resold the dove. This time the dove didn't return. So Noah knew that there was dry land again on the earth. After 2 months, God told Noah, "Go out of the ark together, your wife and your sons and your sons' wives." God told Noah to bring out all the animals from the ark and let them go over all the earth, that they might come multiply and fill the earth with living creatures once again. Then Noah built an altar to the Lord, and he offered a sacrifice to the Lord. When the Lord smiled in sweet odor from the altar, he established a covenant of agreement with Noah and his sons. God said, "Never again will destroy the earth because of the sinners of man. I will send a rainbow on

0: in the clouds as a sign of my covenant with you and a living being that I will be truly my world. So now can have breath. So now we can
1: play a mystery.
0: Yeah, we can play a mystery and then
1: I lead it.
0: And then after maybe he can do the coloring thing.
1: Our Father who art in heaven, hallowed be thy name. Thy kingdom come, thy will be done on earth as it is.
2: Give us this day our daily bread, and forgive us our trespasses,
3: as we forgive those who trespass against us.
0: And lead us not into temptation, but deliver us from evil. Amen.
1: Hail Mary, full of grace, the Lord is with thee. Blessed art thou amongst women, and blessed is the fruit who thy womb, Jesus.
3: Holy Mary, Mother of God, pray for us sinners now and at the hour of our death. Amen.
1: Hail Mary, full of grace, the Lord is with thee. Blessed art thou amongst women, and blessed is the fruit of thy womb, Jesus.
3: Holy Mary, Mother of God, pray for us sinners now and at the hour of our death. Amen.
1: Hail Mary, full of grace, the Lord is with thee. Blessed art thou amongst women, and blessed is the fruit of thy womb, Jesus.
3: Holy Mary, Mother of God, pray for us.
1: Holy Mary, Mother of God, pray for us sinners now and at the hour of death. Amen. Hail Mary, full of grace, the Lord is with thee. Blessed art thou amongst women, and blessed is the fruit of thy womb, Jesus.
3: Holy Mary, Mother of God, pray for us sinners now and at the hour of death. Amen.
1: Hail Mary, full of grace, the Lord is with thee. Blessed art thou amongst women, and blessed is the fruit of thy womb, Jesus.
3: Holy Mary, Mother of God, pray for us sinners now and at the hour of death. Amen.
1: Hail Mary, full of grace, the Lord is with thee. Blessed art thou amongst women, blessed is the fruit of thy womb, Jesus.
3: Holy Mary, Mother of God, pray for us sinners now and at the hour of death. Amen.
1: Hail Mary, full of grace, the Lord is with thee. Blessed art thou amongst women, and blessed is the fruit of thy womb, Jesus.
3: Holy Mary, Mother of God, pray for us sinners now and at the hour of death. Amen.
1: Hail Mary, full of grace, the Lord is with thee. Blessed art thou amongst women, and blessed is the fruit of thy womb, Jesus.
3: Holy Mary, Mother of God, pray for us sinners now and at the hour of death. Amen.
1: Hail Mary, full of grace, the Lord is with thee. Blessed art thou amongst women, and blessed is the fruit of thy womb, Jesus.
3: Holy Mary, Mother of God, pray for us sinners now and at the hour of death. Amen.
1: Hail Mary, full of grace, the Lord is with thee. Blessed art thou amongst women, and blessed is the fruit of thy womb, Jesus.
3: Holy Mary, Mother of God, pray for us sinners now and at the hour of our death. Amen.
4: Glory be now.
1: Glory be to the Father, and to the Son, and to the Holy Spirit, as it was in the beginning,
0: and now, and it shall be, world without end. Amen. O my Jesus, forgive us our sins, save us from the fires of hell.
5: Lead all souls to heaven, especially to those in your mercy.
0: So now we're doing the coloring and drawing time. So each of you have a paper. So you draw an animal, you can join us too. You can have a paper or half of a paper, and we're having half of a paper. So you

0: giant animals, which, like, we're each giant, I think, two animals or one. So you get a bucket and...
1: You get a piece of paper. It can be big or small. You get, like, a bucket, and then you cut the animals.
0: Or a boat, and you draw and color animals.
2: The bucket is where is like Noah's Ark, what he built. So then when we're done, we're going to put the animals inside.
0: Yeah. And
2: like how Noah's Ark did.
0: Yeah. So like you put the animals like this, cut them out and put them. So we can start drawing animals. I can pass out the pouch.

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I just have one pencil here. 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So here. Yes. And you can draw on your board.

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look, we can we so it so so remember you can call on the phone. And I'm taking up your card. And remember, you can join us getting a paper, cutting it off half. So it depends how big it's your bucket or it's a little one. And we're making you're a lot. So we're making so we have in half and just cutting the animals out and putting in there. Or you can just play with those and make Noah and the animals and the family. So you can join us too. Today's prayer and greeting. So it's therefore, since we have been made right in God's sight by faith, we have peace with God because of what Jesus Christ our Lord has done for us. So it's what the prayer card said. I'm putting it back. Do you want to say?

0: So I finished the bunny. I just have to color it.
1: Because it's white? Is it white?
0: Yeah, it's white.
1: So you can talk.
2: Play a card and talk about the bunny.
1: Oh, you're coloring? We're doing silent time for a little bit, so you can play whatever you want and finish the project.

0: Siguiente.
1: Hi, welcome back to my vision kit. So we were just finishing our projects, and whoever finished or couldn't, or like we're cutting or didn't have time to finish cutting, we have these ones. If you have them at home, you can help us like to join us too, so we can do some, like we can do a like a cross or something, or yeah, you can try to just try your best using one. If you just need one extra, just tell me, just try using one. So you're doing something like that God made, or about creation. If you need an extra one, you can get. Yeah, it's okay. Because that's like love. You like it, that's, you know, that's a pretty thing. But that's okay. So I'm. Maybe if you need one extra, you can use it. It's a little bit difficult, like to make. You can get more. You can also make it. You can make all of them that you wish.

0: If you don't have this, you can do it with clay, Play-Doh. Try to do your, like, something. Something that it's like something you can do, like bend it. Because you can do whatever you want. Like, you can do a cross, heart, a M for Mary, a G for Jesus, G for God, and J for Jesus. Cross. And maybe instead you can try to do if you don't know what to do, you can do your animal that you made there, if it's not so complicated for you. So, somebody wants to talk. How many animals do you think there were in the ark?
1: Maybe 60 animals on the ark.
0: 60?
2: Yeah, for every single type of species there was.
0: But there are like a lot in the world, like types. Yeah. There are more than 100 types of animals.
2: I don't know.
1: I'm not sure how many, but my guess is to 60.
0: I guess to like 400 or 1,000.
1: Maybe 2,000.
0: And because they said the Ark of Noah was huge. And look, I don't think this may be weird, but it said it flooded all the earth. So there were, I think, penguins too.
2: Yeah.
0: So there were penguins, like funny animals, like penguins on the Ark. So who wants to talk about some? We can sing now, everyone. We can put the dove here. And then, or you can make a bow with paper, and then you can glue them or tape

0: these animals to the basket. If you're Permita, you can glue them too. Megan made this one. She made a koala. Sophie is making a butterfly. Sophie, what are you making? A butterfly? Sophie's making a butterfly. And look, she finished it. And Kat and Victoria did a dove. And I'm trying to finish the dog.
1: And Catalina made a cat. Wait, I mean a bear.
0: She made a bear. Catalina made the bear. So now you want to sing? Oh yeah, Kara made a bunny. And she wanted to make a snake. And so we're trying paper here, she just tried to cut it, but then she cut it wrong. But if you want, you can sing. And remember to call. It's 239-842-3325. That's the number. It's 239-842-3325. If you remember, you can call on the phone. Okay, you want to sing?
1: Sure.
0: We can stand up or sit. No, let's go. You're standing up. So what do you want to sing? We're singing. I want to sing Salve Regina. Sophie, go ahead. Somebody wants to sing Salve Regina? Raise their hand.
2: Sure.
0: Okay, so there's a lot of boats, so let's sing Salve Regina. And if you don't know it, just try to do your best. So, at three we start. One, two, three. So

0: Hi, my name's Casey. I'm from County Armagh, Ireland, and I'm just so happy to be here. There's so many young people and we're here to engage and make friends and have so much fun and just enjoy in our love for the Lord. And I believe that we do have time for the Lord in our lives today. And just look at how many people have turned out this week to celebrate and sing and praise in the messages of the Lord, or the messages from Our Lady to the visionaries, and just celebrate together and enjoy our company in this beautiful landscape. It is lovely and warm today and super sunny, and we're just going to have such a great time, and I'm excited to see what Medjugorje has to offer.
1: Hello, my name is Gorta Benedet. I come from Romania, and I feel that this festival is very important because it just brings us people from all around the world together. And I think this is a very important day and time because we can share our beliefs and unite. And it's a very beautiful thing because everyone can share their testimonies. And even the people that may not believe might become believers or change their minds. And I think this whole thing is magical. And I would like to say that reading the Bible is very important because I try my best to read the Bible daily, if possible. But if I don't, then I pray daily. Because sometimes I just open up my Bible and I pray. And sometimes, actually a lot of times, it resonates with me, whatever the Bible has to say. And it's just like, some people might not believe, but it's not a coincidence that I open up, I don't know, like a 1,000-year-old Bible. And just, it resonates with me.

Dear children, with joy, I am calling all of you. Little children, you have responded to my call. Be joy and peace. Witness with your lives. Heaven, which I am bringing to you. It is time, little children, that you be a reflection of my love for all those who do not love and whose hearts bitter as conquer. Do not forget, I am with you.

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0: Good morning, everyone.
1: Blessed are you, O Virgin Mary, by the Lord God Most High, above all women on the earth, for he has so exalted your name that your praise shall be undying on our lips.

0: In the name of the Father, and of the Son, and of the Holy Spirit. Amen. The Lord be with you.
1: And with your spirit.
0: We celebrate the memorial of the anniversary of the dedication of the Basilica St. Mary Major in Rome. And we ask Mother Mary to intercede for us at this Holy Mass. To prepare ourselves for this celebration, we pause a moment, asking God for pardon and peace. You were sent to heal the contrite of heart. Lord, have mercy.
1: Lord, have mercy.
0: You came to call sinners. Christ, have mercy. You are seated right hand of the Father to intercede for us.

Pardon the faults of your servants, we pray, O Lord, that we, who cannot please you by our own deeds, may be saved through the intercession of the Mother of your Son and our Lord, who lives and reigns with you in the unity of the Holy Spirit, God.

A reading from the book of the prophet Jeremiah. At that time, says the Lord, I will be the God of all the tribes of Israel, and they shall be my people. Thus says the Lord, the people that escaped the sword have found favor in the desert. As Israel comes forward to be given his rest, the Lord appears to him from afar. With age-old love, I have loved you, so I have kept my mercy toward you. Again, I will restore you, and you shall be rebuilt, O virgin Israel. Carrying your festive tambourines, you shall go forth dancing with the merrymakers. Again, you shall plant vineyards on the mountains of Samaria. Those who plant them shall enjoy the fruits. Yes, a day will come when the watchman will call out on Mount Ephraim. Rise up, let us go to Zion, to the Lord our God. For thus says the Lord, shout with joy for Jacob, exult at the head of the nations, proclaim your praise and say, the Lord has delivered his people, the remnant of Israel. The word of the Lord. The Lord will guard us as a shepherd guards his flock. The Lord will guard us as a shepherd guards his flock. Hear the word of the Lord, O nations, proclaim it on distant isles, and say, he who scattered Israel

They shall come streaming through the Lord's blessing. The Lord will guard us as a shepherd guards his flock. Then the virgins shall make merry and dance, and young men and old as well. I will turn their mourning into joy. I will console and gladden them after their sorrows. The Lord will guard us as a shepherd guards his flock.

0: The Lord be with you. A reading from the Holy Gospel according to Luke. While Jesus was speaking, a woman from the crowd called out and said to him, "Blessed is the womb that carried you and the breast at which nursed you." He replied, "Rather, blessed are those who hear the word of God and observe it." The Gospel of the Lord.
1: Praise to you, Lord Jesus Christ.
0: Yesterday, we all came here together for the August the 4th, and we celebrate the memorial of St. John Vianney Maria. And of course, we see a beautiful image of St. John Vianney here in this beautiful altar. And today, we come back, we celebrate the anniversary of the dedication of the Basilica St. Mary Major in Rome. And tomorrow, the August the 6th, when we all come back again, and for the Universal Church, we celebrate the Feast of Transfiguration of our Lord. And for our diocese, and particularly for this Christ Cathedral and Christ Cathedral Parish, our Bishop, Bishop Kevin Van, appointed this feast, the feast of tomorrow that we celebrate, the patron saint for the parish, for Christ Cathedral Parish. So tomorrow we celebrate our feast day. So 3 consecutive days, and today we pause a moment, we reflect on the virtue of the Blessed Virgin Mary, the mother of our Savior, Jesus Christ. But before I continue, I would love to lead you to the city of Rome. When you all go to Rome, I hope we are, and then you see that there are 4 major basilicas. Of course, the first one, St. Peter Basilica, and the second one, when we go with Peter, we go with Paul. So St. Paul outside the world. And the second, that's one. Now the third, it's easy to remember. For our Diocese of Orange, the cathedral of the Diocese of Orange, that is Christ Cathedral, this one. And we also have 1 cathedral in the Diocese of Rome, right? We call Basilica of John Lateran. And that is also the chair of the Bishop of Rome. And the Bishop of Rome is

the Holy Father, Pope Leo XIV. That's three. Now the fourth one, that is St. Mary Major Basilica, that we celebrate the anniversary of the dedication of that one. So, brothers and sisters in Christ, so every time we enter into the church, we celebrate the Holy Eucharist. We receive the body, the blood, the soul, the divinity of our Lord. And don't forget that we continue to run to His Mother, Blessed Virgin Mary, also our Heavenly Mother as well, and asking her to intercede for us, particularly that we ask her to pray for all her children. And for this month, and yesterday, today, and tomorrow, for us, we focus on the anniversary of our diocese, 50th anniversary. So beginning next week, we have a novena, the novena to pray, asking the Blessed Virgin Mary to intercede for us before we go to the Honda Center. The Honda Center, August the 22nd, together with all the faithful, with bishops, with priests, with religious and deacons, we celebrate the anniversary. So make sure, check on the website, ChristCathedralCalifornia.org, and you see this novena prayer. Once again, after receiving the Holy Communion, I invite that every one of us give thanks to God for the gift of the Holy Eucharist. At the same time, we dedicate our life to God once again. And then we pray for the zeal to be the missionaries, to go out there to bring more people back to Christ.

0: We come before our Lord with humble hearts, trusting Him with our needs.
1: For the church throughout the world, may the grace of God continue to strengthen and nourish her. Let us pray to the Lord.
0: Lord, our prayer.
1: For all in position of authority, may, through God's grace, they might imitate the selfless love of Christ. Let us pray to the Lord.
0: Lord, our prayer.
1: For those who have experienced violence or trauma, may God grant them healing and peace. Let us pray to the Lord.
0: Lord, our prayer.
1: For this assembly, may God help us grow in our understanding of His merciful love for us. Let us pray to the Lord.
0: Lord, our prayer.
1: For our loved ones who have died in the light of Christ, may Jesus lead them into His heavenly kingdom. Let us pray to the Lord.
0: Lord, our prayer.
1: For special intentions. Let us pray to the Lord.
0: Lord, our prayer. And for Celeste Bomediano, let us pray to the Lord.
2: Lord, hear our prayer.
0: Loving God, through the intercessions of the Blessed Virgin Mary, Saint Joseph, and Saint Callistus, we ask this through Christ our Lord.
2: Amen.

Blessed are you, Lord God of all creation, for through your goodness we have received the bread we offer you. Fruit of the earth, work of human hands, will become for us the bread of life. Blessed are you, Lord God of all creation, for through goodness we have received the wine we offer you. Fruit of the vine, work of human hands, will become our spiritual drink.

Pray, brothers and sisters, my sacrifice and yours may be acceptable to God, the Almighty Father. As we honor the memory of the mother of your Son, we pray, O Lord, that the oblation of this sacrifice may, by your grace, make of us an eternal offering to you, through Christ our Lord. Amen. The Lord be with you. Lift up your heart. Let us give thanks to the Lord our God. It is truly right and just, our duty and salvation, always and everywhere to give you thanks, to praise your mighty deeds in the exaltation of all the saints, especially as we celebrate the memory of the Blessed Virgin Mary, to proclaim your kindness as we echo her thankful hymn of praise. For truly, even to earth's ends, you have done great things, extending your abundant mercy from age to age. When you look on the lowliness of your handmaid, you gave us, through her, the author of our salvation, your Son, Jesus Christ, our Lord. And now, with all saints and angels, we acclaim, Holy, you are indeed holy, O Lord, the fount of all holiness. Make holy, therefore, these gifts, we pray, by sending down your Spirit upon them like a dewfall, so that they may become for us the body and blood of our Lord Jesus Christ. At the time he was betrayed and entered willingly into his passion, took bread and giving thanks, broke it, and gave it to his disciples, saying, Take this, all of you, and eat of it, for this is my body, which will be given up for you.

In a similar way, when supper was ended, he took the chalice and once more giving thanks, he gave it to his disciples, saying, "Take this, all of you, and drink from it, for this is the chalice of my blood, the blood of the new and eternal covenant, which will be poured out for you and for many for the forgiveness of sins. Do this in memory of me." Mm-hmm.

0: The mystery of faith. We proclaim your death, O Lord, and profess your resurrection until you come again. Therefore, as we celebrate the memorial of his death and resurrection, we offer you, Lord, the bread of life and the chalice of salvation, giving thanks that you have held us worthy to be in your presence and minister to you. Humbly we pray that, partaking of the body and blood of Christ, we may be gathered into one by the Holy Spirit. Remember, Lord, your church, spread throughout the world, and bring her to the fullness of charity, together with Leo, our Pope, Kevin, our bishop, his auxiliary bishops, Timothy and Tan, and all the clergy. Remember also our brothers and sisters who have fallen asleep in the hope of resurrection, and all who have died in your mercy. Welcome them into the light of your face. Have mercy on us all, we pray, that with the Blessed Virgin Mary, Mother of God, Blessed Joseph, her spouse, the blessed apostles, with all the saints who have pleased you throughout the ages, we may merit to be co-heirs of eternal life, and may praise and glorify you through your Son, Jesus Christ. Through him, with him, and in him, O God, Almighty Father, in the unity of the Holy Spirit, all glory and honor is yours forever and ever. Amen. At the Savior's command and from by divine teaching, we dare to say, Our Father, who art in heaven,
1: hallowed be thy
0: name. Thy kingdom come, thy will be done on earth as it is in heaven. Give us this day our daily bread. And forgive us our trespasses, as we forgive those who trespass against us. And lead us not into temptation, deliver us, Lord, we pray, from every evil. Graciously grant peace in our days, that by the help of your mercy, we may be always free from sin and safe from all distress as we await the blessed hope at the coming of our Savior, Jesus Christ. Lord Jesus Christ, who said to your apostles, Peace I leave you, my peace I give you. Look not on our sins, but on the faith of your church, and graciously grant her peace and unity in accordance with your will, who live and reign forever and ever.
1: Amen.
0: The peace of the Lord be with you always.
1: And with your spirit.
0: Let us offer each other the sigh of peace.

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0: Let us pray. As we receive the heavenly sacrament, we beseech, O Lord, your mercy. We who rejoice in the commemorating the Blessed Virgin Mary, may by imitating her serve worthily the mystery of our redemption. Through Christ our Lord.
1: Amen.
0: So August 22nd, 17 more days to come. So please register upstairs. We have the QR code and the flyer to invite you to register. So each registration, you can bring six more people to go to Honda Center. Completely, it's free event. You don't have to pay for the parking lot. And don't forget. To pray for 9 days before the event. Pray for the renewal and also the joyful spirit and the zeal to become a new missionaries for our diocese. The Lord be with you. May Almighty God bless you. The Father, the Son, and the Holy Spirit.
1: Amen.
0: Go in the peace of Christ. Thanks be to God. Saint Michael, the Archangel.

0: David Aziz.
1: Frederick Kashtishan.
0: Where are you from?
1: From London.
0: Mary called us to joy. What is for you joy in your everyday life?
1: Joy is happiness that just can't be taken away. That, like, knowing of that you're loved at every moment of life, by God, by Mary. That, like, that constant feeling that you like have someone behind you who's loving you, who's praying for you, who wants the best for you, and you just moving on with that and going every day, just like smiling, waving at people, like making everyone happier just by like smiling and realizing how precious you are to the two most perfect people on the planet who've ever graced the earth.
0: Mary gave us 5 stones and one of them is Mass. What's Mass in your life?
1: Mass is what keeps me like holy, keeps me uplifted. It's what like keeps me upright sometimes when just everything gets hectic, I just go to a Mass and it all calms me down, because it's, once again, it's these things that we've learned like since childhood, that you know it's the routine, you know what you're going to hear, and then like, but sometimes the Lord loves to, like, for the daily Mass, just give you that kind of, that, like, dish you with, a, like, an amazing word that just hits your heart and you know, oh, that was what I needed to hear today. And just, like, being able to hear the Lord in His word and then being able to act upon it and take part in the Eucharist, the most important part of it all. And just being able to see, like, oh, I am a part of something. There's so many people, like, who also are here. And like, I know that I'm loved and I know that I can carry on just like step by step.
0: Is it possible today to live a holy life?
1: Definitely, of course. It's possible in every scenario to live a holy life. It's in some places it's more difficult than others, obviously. But to live a holy life, it's between you, God, and the church, and all three are like still here on the planet today. You can still go and still partake in everything that you need to partake in, and so living a holy life isn't about like doing something like crazy extraordinary. It's about living normally and living with God. Like Saint John Paul II, he said that to live a holy life is to live a normal life. So that is what is most important to live.
0: As a young Catholic man, can you give us one advice for a holy life?
1: One advice for a holy life is constant prayer, constant like knowledge of the fact that you are loved, is constant like prayer, constant Eucharist, like trying to go to the Mass as much as possible, trying to take the sacraments as much as possible, confession. Like there's so many psychological things that like realize that confession is just like a holier therapy. It's just a like our ability to tell God everything, to tell Him what He already knows, but it's our way of like lifting that onto Him and giving it to Him and like taking that burden off of us. It's just like, even when it's hard and you know that God already knows, talking to Him as if He's a friend and like someone who is there just constantly really helps me through like any difficult times when like things get hard or exam stress comes in. It's immediate like, oh, turn to God, be like, this is difficult, you know it's difficult, but we can do it together. I just need to pray and I just need to trust, and just, Jesus, I trust in you. That's it. That's all I need.
0: Thank you, sir.

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From the hills of Medjugorje, a powerful encounter of faith begins. The Medjugorje Youth Conference. 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And now, you can experience it wherever you are. 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

The Medjugorje Youth Conference, streamed into your home. 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The Medjugorje Youth Conference, here, now, and waiting for you. Thank you for responding to my call.

0: Emma, how are you?
1: Very good.
0: So you come often to Mladfest, Youth Festival?
1: Yes, I do.
0: Did you come with your family or group?
1: I came with my family.
0: Yes. What do you think? Why is she appearing so often? Why is she choosing to appear? And what's her main, maybe, intention?
1: I would say she chose to appear, especially here in Medjugorje, because it's a very simple place. And the people here, they live very simple and they have this belief. And it's not, it's really comes, when you come here, you feel that it's really spiritually and that the people, they really pray because of our heart. And I think that the Lady of Medjugorje comes with the intention to come with us to pray for even more peace and to share this peace all over the world, to share that everybody should live like this.
0: Nice, nice. Our Lady calls us to live life of joy. And here we are surrounded by music, joyful music. How does that affect you?
1: I would say it affects spiritually in prayer. When you pray, you can pray more with the intention, because this music, it does something with you, it does something to your heart, and it maybe opens it up and it relieves it. And also, I think music is also in a kind of prayer, because it's also speaking words and you can really feel spiritually.
0: Can you give us few practical steps to live in a daily life holy?
1: I would say the first step is every morning to pray and thank God that He woke you up today and gave you another chance to improve on your beliefs. And I would also say praying the rosary every day is very important, and it does something to you, it does something to me. And I would say also without the rosary, I, through Mary, wouldn't be here where I am and believe this deeply in God. And yes.
0: And if it's possible, can you share with us your main prayer intention for this week?
1: For this week, I would say my main prayer intention is to... I often pray to keep peace in my family and that we all keep believing in God and just always repenting to God. And I often really do pray for peace, at first in myself, because I believe if you as one person don't have peace, it's kind of impossible to pray for others to have peace, because it starts all in ourselves.

dear children, today I am carrying my son Jesus to you. For him to give you his peace. Little children, without peace, you do not have a future or blessing. Therefore, return to prayer, because the fruit of prayer is joy and faith, without which you cannot live. Today's blessing, which we give you, carry to your families and enrich all those whom you met, that they may feel the grace which you are receiving. Thank you for having responded to my call. Dear children, you are, and you are called, children of God. If only your hearts will feel that immeasurable love which God has for you, your hearts will adore and give thanks to Him at every instant of your life. Therefore, little children, today, on this day of grace, open your hearts and implore the Lord for the gift of faith, so that you could truly become worthy of the name children of God, who with a pure heart give thanks to and honor their Heavenly Father. I am beside you, and I am blessing you with my motherly blessing.

0: Hello and welcome back to Chain of Love. Thank you for being here with us today. So today we are going to pray the rosary, and I'm going to be talking about fortitude. And
1: I'll be talking about the saint of fortitude.
0: Let's start with the rosary. In the name of the Father, Son, Holy Spirit. I believe in God, the Father Almighty, creator of heaven and earth, and in Jesus Christ, his only Son, our Lord, who was conceived by the Holy Spirit, born of the Virgin Mary, suffered under Pontius Pilate, was crucified, died, and was buried. He descended into hell. On the third day, he rose again from the dead. He ascended into heaven and is seated at the right hand of God, the Father Almighty. From there, he will come to judge the living and the dead. I believe in the Holy Spirit, the Holy Catholic Church, the communion of saints, the forgiveness of sins, the resurrection of the body, and life everlasting. Amen. Our Father, who art in heaven, hallowed be thy name. Thy kingdom come, thy will be done, on earth as it is in heaven.
1: Give us this day our daily bread, and forgive us our trespasses, as we forgive those who trespass against us. And lead us not into temptation, but deliver us from evil.
0: Hail Mary, full of grace, the Lord is with thee. Blessed art thou amongst women, and blessed is the fruit of thy womb, Jesus.
2: Holy Mary, Mother of God, pray for us sinners, now and at the hour of our death. Amen.
0: Hail Mary, full of grace, the Lord is with thee. Blessed art thou amongst women, and blessed is the fruit of thy womb, Jesus.
2: Holy Mary, Mother of God, pray for us sinners, now and at the hour of our death. Amen.
0: Hail Mary, full of grace, the Lord is with thee. Blessed art thou amongst women, and blessed is the fruit of thy womb, Jesus.
2: Holy Mary, Mother of God, pray for us sinners, now and at the hour of our death. Amen.
0: Glory be to the Father, and to the Son, and to the Holy Spirit.
2: As it was in the beginning, is now, and ever shall be, world without end. Amen.
0: The first glorious mystery is the resurrection. The intention of this decade is for Aurelia Narvaez, for the health and well-being of herself and her family, and for the Leos Arcos Senior Citizen Apartments. Our Father, who art in heaven, hallowed be thy name. Thy kingdom come, thy will be done, on earth as it is in heaven.
2: Give us this day our daily bread, and forgive us our trespasses, as we forgive those who trespass against us. And lead us not into temptation, but deliver us from evil. Amen.
0: Hail Mary, full of grace, the Lord is with thee. Blessed art thou amongst women, and blessed is the fruit of thy womb, Jesus.
2: Holy Mary, Mother of God, pray for us sinners, now and at the hour of our death. Amen.
0: Hail Mary, full of grace, the Lord is with thee. Blessed art thou amongst women, and blessed is the fruit of thy womb, Jesus.
2: Holy Mary, Mother of God, pray for us sinners, now and at the hour of our death. Amen.
0: Hail Mary, full of grace, the Lord is with thee. Blessed art thou amongst women, and blessed is the fruit of thy womb, Jesus.
2: Holy Mary, Mother of God, pray for us sinners, now and at the hour of our death. Amen.
0: Hail Mary, full of grace, the Lord is with thee. Blessed art thou amongst women, and blessed is the fruit of thy womb, Jesus.
2: Holy Mary, Mother of God, pray for us sinners, now and at the hour of our death. Amen.
0: Hail Mary, full of grace, the Lord is with thee. Blessed art thou amongst women, and blessed is the fruit of thy womb, Jesus.
2: Holy Mary, Mother of God, pray for us sinners, now and at the hour of our death. Amen.
0: Hail Mary, full of grace, the Lord is with thee. Blessed art thou amongst women, and blessed is the fruit of thy womb, Jesus.
2: Holy Mary, Mother of God, pray for us sinners, now and at the hour of our death. Amen.
0: Hail Mary, full of grace, the Lord is with thee. Blessed art thou amongst women, and blessed is the fruit of thy womb, Jesus.
2: Holy Mary, Mother of God, pray for us sinners, now and at the hour of our death. Amen.
0: Hail Mary, full of grace, the Lord is with thee. Blessed art thou amongst women, and blessed is the fruit of thy womb, Jesus.
2: Holy Mary, Mother of God, pray for us sinners, now and at the hour of our death. Amen.
0: Hail Mary, full of grace, the Lord is with thee. Blessed art thou amongst women, and blessed is the fruit of thy womb, Jesus.
2: Holy Mary, Mother of God, pray for us sinners, now and at the hour of our death. Amen.
0: Hail Mary, full of grace, the Lord is with thee. Blessed art thou amongst women, and blessed is the fruit of thy womb, Jesus.
2: Holy Mary, Mother of God, pray for us sinners, now and at the hour of our death. Amen.
0: Glory be to the Father, and to the Son, and to the Holy Spirit.
2: As it was in the beginning, is now, and ever shall be, world without end. Amen.

0: O my Jesus, forgive us our sins, save us from the fires of hell. Lead all souls to heaven, especially those in most need of thy mercy. The second glorious mystery is the ascension of Jesus. The intention for this decade is for Jackie, for peace at work and with neighbors, and for changes in Miami. Our Father, who art in heaven, hallowed be thy name. Thy kingdom come, thy will be done, on earth as it is in heaven.
1: Give us this day our daily bread, and forgive us our trespasses, as we forgive those who trespass against us. And lead us not into temptation, but deliver us from evil.
0: Hail Mary, full of grace, the Lord is with thee. Blessed are you among all women, and blessed is the fruit of thy womb, Jesus.
1: Holy Mary, Mother of God, pray for us sinners, now at the hour of our death. Amen.
0: Hail Mary, full of grace, the Lord is with thee. Blessed are you among all women, and blessed is the fruit of thy womb, Jesus.
1: Holy Mary, Mother of God, pray for us sinners, now at the hour of our death. Amen.
0: Hail Mary, full of grace, the Lord is with thee. Blessed are you among all women, and blessed is the fruit of thy womb, Jesus.
1: Holy Mary, Mother of God, pray for us sinners, now at the hour of our death. Amen.
0: Hail Mary, full of grace, the Lord is with thee. Blessed are you among all women, and blessed is the fruit of thy womb, Jesus.
1: Holy Mary, Mother of God, pray for us sinners, now at the hour of our death. Amen.
0: Hail Mary, full of grace, the Lord is with thee. Blessed are you among all women, and blessed is the fruit of thy womb, Jesus.
1: Holy Mary, Mother of God, pray for us sinners, now at the hour of our death. Amen.
0: Hail Mary, full of grace, the Lord is with thee. Blessed are you among all women, and blessed is the fruit of thy womb, Jesus.
1: Holy Mary, Mother of God, pray for us sinners, now at the hour of our death. Amen.
0: Hail Mary, full of grace, the Lord is with thee. Blessed are you among all women, and blessed is the fruit of thy womb, Jesus.
1: Holy Mary, Mother of God, pray for us sinners, now at the hour of our death. Amen.
0: Hail Mary, full of grace, the Lord is with thee. Blessed are you among all women, and blessed is the fruit of thy womb, Jesus.
1: Holy Mary, Mother of God, pray for us sinners, now at the hour of our death. Amen.
0: Hail Mary, full of grace, the Lord is with thee. Blessed are you among all women, and blessed is the fruit of thy womb, Jesus.
1: Holy Mary, Mother of God, pray for us sinners, now at the hour of our death. Amen.
0: Hail Mary, full of grace, the Lord is with thee. Blessed are you among all women, and blessed is the fruit of thy womb, Jesus.
1: Holy Mary, Mother of God, pray for us sinners, now at the hour of our death. Amen.
0: Glory be to the Father, and to the Son, and to the Holy Spirit.
1: As it was in the beginning, is now, and ever shall be, world without end. Amen.
0: O my Jesus, forgive us our sins, save us from the fires of hell. Lead all souls to heaven, especially those in most need of thy mercy.
1: The third glorious mystery is the descent of the Holy Spirit. The intention of this decade is for Maria Mente, for her relationship with her daughter Tammy to be fixed. Our Father, who art in heaven, hallowed be thy name. Thy kingdom come, thy will be done, on earth as it is in heaven.
0: Give us this day our daily bread, and forgive us our trespasses, as we forgive those who trespass against us. And lead us not into temptation, but deliver us from evil. Amen.
1: Hail Mary, full of grace, the Lord is with thee. Blessed art thou amongst women, and blessed is the fruit of thy womb, Jesus.
0: Holy Mary, Mother of God, pray for us sinners, now and at the hour of our death. Amen.
1: Hail Mary, full of grace, the Lord is with thee. Blessed art thou amongst women, and blessed is the fruit of thy womb, Jesus.
0: Holy Mary, Mother of God, pray for us sinners, now and at the hour of our death. Amen.
1: Hail Mary, full of grace, the Lord is with thee. Blessed art thou amongst women, and blessed is the fruit of thy womb, Jesus.
0: Holy Mary, Mother of God, pray for us sinners, now and at the hour of our death. Amen.
1: Hail Mary, full of grace, the Lord is with thee. Blessed art thou amongst women, and blessed is the fruit of thy womb, Jesus.
0: Holy Mary, Mother of God, pray for us sinners, now and at the hour of our death. Amen.
1: Hail Mary, full of grace, the Lord is with thee. Blessed art thou amongst women, and blessed is the fruit of thy womb, Jesus.
0: Holy Mary, Mother of God, pray for us sinners, now and at the hour of our death. Amen.
1: Hail Mary, full of grace, the Lord is with thee. Blessed art thou amongst women, and blessed is the fruit of thy womb, Jesus.
0: Holy Mary, Mother of God, pray for us sinners, now and at the hour of our death. Amen.
1: Hail Mary, full of grace, the Lord is with thee. Blessed art thou amongst women, and blessed is the fruit of thy womb, Jesus.
0: Holy Mary, Mother of God, pray for us sinners, now and at the hour of our death. Amen.
1: Hail Mary, full of grace, the Lord is with thee. Blessed art thou amongst women, and blessed is the fruit of thy womb, Jesus.
0: Holy Mary, Mother

0: Mother of God, pray for us sinners, now and at the hour of our death. Amen.
1: Hail Mary, full of grace, the Lord is with thee. Blessed art thou amongst women, and blessed is the fruit of thy womb, Jesus.
0: Holy Mary, Mother of God, pray for us sinners, now and at the hour of our death.

0: Lead all souls to heaven, especially those most need thy mercy. The fourth glorious mystery is Assumption of Mary. The intention for this decade is for Serena Bradshaw, for healing from trauma, for the relationship between her and her mother, and for the relationship between her and her son, Daniel. Our Father, who art in heaven, hallowed be thy name. Thy kingdom come, thy will be done, on earth as it is in heaven.
1: Give us this day our daily bread, and forgive us our trespasses, as we forgive those who trespass against us. And lead us not into temptation, but deliver us from evil.
0: Hail Mary, full of grace, the Lord is with thee. Blessed are you among all women, and blessed is the fruit of thy womb, Jesus.
1: Holy Mary, Mother of God, pray for us sinners, now at the hour of our death. Amen.
0: Hail Mary, full of grace, the Lord is with thee. Blessed are you among all women, and blessed is the fruit of thy womb, Jesus.
1: Holy Mary, Mother of God, pray for us sinners, now at the hour of our death. Amen.
0: Hail Mary, full of grace, the Lord is with thee. Blessed are you among all women, and blessed is the fruit of thy womb, Jesus.
1: Holy Mary, Mother of God, pray for us sinners, now at the hour of our death. Amen.
0: Hail Mary, full of grace, the Lord is with thee. Blessed are you among all women, and blessed is the fruit of thy womb, Jesus.
1: Holy Mary, Mother of God, pray for us sinners, now at the hour of our death. Amen.
0: Hail Mary, full of grace, the Lord is with thee. Blessed are you among all women, and blessed is the fruit of thy womb, Jesus.
1: Holy Mary, Mother of God, pray for us sinners, now at the hour of our death. Amen.
0: Hail Mary, full of grace, the Lord is with thee. Blessed are you among all women, and blessed is the fruit of thy womb, Jesus.
1: Holy Mary, Mother of God, pray for us sinners, now at the hour of our death. Amen.
0: Hail Mary, full of grace, the Lord is with thee. Blessed are you among all women, and blessed is the fruit of thy womb, Jesus.
1: Holy Mary, Mother of God, pray for us sinners, now at the hour of our death. Amen.
0: Hail Mary, full of grace, the Lord is with thee. Blessed are you among all women, and blessed is the fruit of thy womb, Jesus.
1: Holy Mary, Mother of God, pray for us sinners, now at the hour of our death. Amen.
0: Hail Mary, full of grace, the Lord is with thee. Blessed are you among all women, and blessed is the fruit of thy womb, Jesus.
1: Holy Mary, Mother of God, pray for us sinners, now at the hour of our death. Amen.
0: Hail Mary, full of grace, the Lord is with thee. Blessed are you among all women, and blessed is the fruit of thy womb, Jesus.
1: Holy Mary, Mother of God, pray for us sinners, now at the hour of our death. Amen.
0: Glory be to the Father, and to the Son, and to the Holy Spirit.
1: As it was in the beginning, is now, and ever shall be, world without end. Amen.
0: O my Jesus, forgive us our sins, save us from the fires of hell.
1: Lead all souls to heaven, especially those in most need of thy mercy. The fifth glorious mystery is the crowning of Mary. The intention of this decade is for Louis McCarran, for herself and for the environment, and for those working in harsh weather conditions. Our Father, who art in heaven, hallowed be thy name. Thy kingdom come, thy will be done, on earth as it is in heaven.
0: Give us this day our daily bread, and forgive us our trespasses, as we forgive those who trespass against us. And lead us not into temptation, but deliver us from evil. Amen.
1: Hail Mary, full of grace, the Lord is with thee. Blessed art thou amongst women, and blessed is the fruit of thy womb, Jesus.
0: Holy Mary, Mother of God, pray for us sinners, now and at the hour of our death. Amen.
1: Hail Mary, full of grace, the Lord is with thee. Blessed art thou amongst women, and blessed is the fruit of thy womb, Jesus.
0: Holy Mary, Mother of God, pray for us sinners, now and at the hour of our death. Amen.
1: Hail Mary, full of grace, the Lord is with thee. Blessed art thou amongst women, and blessed is the fruit of thy womb, Jesus.
0: Holy Mary, Mother of God, pray for us sinners, now and at the hour of our death. Amen.
1: Hail Mary, full of grace, the Lord is with thee. Blessed art thou amongst women, and blessed is the fruit of thy womb, Jesus.
0: Holy Mary, Mother of God, pray for us sinners, now and at the hour of our death. Amen.
1: Hail Mary, full of grace, the Lord is with thee. Blessed art thou amongst women, and blessed is the fruit of thy womb, Jesus.
0: Holy Mary, Mother of God, pray for us sinners, now and at the hour of our death. Amen.
1: Hail Mary.

0: full of grace, the Lord is with thee. Blessed art thou amongst women, and blessed is the fruit of thy womb, Jesus.
1: Holy Mary, Mother of God, pray for us sinners, now and at the hour of our death. Amen.
0: Hail Mary, full of grace, the Lord is with thee. Blessed art thou amongst women, and blessed is the fruit of thy womb, Jesus.
1: Holy Mary, Mother of God, pray for us sinners, now and at the hour of our death. Amen.
0: Hail Mary, full of grace, the Lord is with thee. Blessed art thou amongst women, and blessed is the fruit of thy womb, Jesus.
1: Holy Mary, Mother of God, pray for us sinners, now and at the hour of our death. Amen.
0: Hail Mary, full of grace, the Lord is with thee. Blessed art thou amongst women, and blessed is the fruit of thy womb, Jesus.
1: Holy Mary, Mother of God, pray for us sinners, now and at the hour of our death. Amen.
0: Hail Mary, full of grace, the Lord is with thee. Blessed art thou amongst women, and blessed is the fruit of thy womb, Jesus.
1: Holy Mary, Mother of God, pray for us sinners, now and at the hour of our death. Amen.
0: Glory be to the Father, and to the Son, and to the Holy Spirit.
1: As it was in the beginning, is now, and ever shall be, world without end. Amen.
0: O my Jesus, forgive us our sins, save us from the fires of hell. Lead all souls to heaven, especially those in most need of thy mercy. Hail, Holy Queen, Mother of Mercy, our life, our sweetness, and our hope. To thee do we cry, poor banished children of Eve. To thee do we send up our sighs, mourning and weeping in this valley of tears. Turn then, most gracious Advocate, thine eyes of mercy towards us. And after this, our exile, show unto us the blessed fruit of thy womb, Jesus. O clement, O loving,
1: O sweet Virgin Mary.
0: Pray for us, O Holy Mother of God.
1: That we may be made worthy the promises of Christ.
0: Let us pray.
1: O God, whose only begotten Son, by his life, death, and resurrection, has purchased for us the rewards of eternal life,
0: grant, we beseech thee, that while meditating upon these mysteries of the most holy rosary of the Blessed Virgin Mary, we may imitate what they contain and obtain what they promise,
1: through the same Christ our Lord. Amen.
0: And in the name of the Father, Son, Holy Spirit. Amen. Now we are going to sing Salve Regina.
1: If any of you have an intention for us, just call the number below and we will answer.

0: Alright, so like I said in the beginning, now we are going to be talking about, well, I'm going to be talking about the virtue of fortitude, and
1: just in case you guys didn't hear me in the beginning, I will be talking about the saints of fortitude.
0: Okay, so fortitude is a mental and emotional strength to face difficulty, danger, or temptation, as in from spirits, all with courage. It is the inner resilience that allows us to do what's right, even when you are afraid, exhausted, or facing pressure. The three keys of fortitude. Number one, resilience. The power to face hardships, or anything related to hardships. As in, oh, this is happening now in my life, and I'm so sad about it, what can I do? No, you can be like, I'm carrying this with me, but I'm not alone. And that God's also there, carrying it with me too. Number two, moral courage. The willingness to stand up for righteous things, as if you're with your friends and you're talking together about what you guys should do, and they come up with this idea. To steal from a store, you shouldn't say, yeah, let's do it, just because they're your friends or you just want to make them happy or anything. Because in the future, if you say, yeah, sure, let's do it, of course, it's not going to be good and they won't be happy afterwards. So, like, if that ever happens, just go like, no, that's not right. You shouldn't do that. And just, well, don't do it. Don't do it. Number three. Perseverance. The quest of a worthy goal despite hardships, obstacles, and lack of motivation or anything like that. So you should strive to get to heaven, completely ignoring obstacles in your life as well, like I said in number two, your friends saying, oh, let's go steal from the store, or any kind of burden you are holding, and knowing that the Lord will make a difference in your life soon after that. So if you want to try earning and getting fortitude in your life, just do resilience, moral courage, and perseverance.
1: And now the saint for fortitude is Saint Sebastian. Number one, unwavering public witness. Sebastian was a captain in the Roman Praetorian Guard. He secretly used his high ranking in military to encourage imprisoned Christians. He was caught by the emperor and Sebastian refused to renounce Christ. He chose public execution over denying his beliefs. The first martyrdom. The emperor ordered Sebastian to be tied to a stake and shot with arrows and left to die. Instead of dying, his strong physical body and spiritual endurances kept him alive until he was nursed and saved by Saint Irene. After he was healed, he didn't flee from Rome, but went to the emperor and confronted him. Number three, supreme spiritual courage. True fortitude is not just surviving pain. It is the courage to face fear and to stand for a greater good. He stood for God. The reason why number two was the first martyrdom is because when he went to confront the emperor and tell him how he was ruining the Christian beliefs, the emperor sent him to the second martyrdom, which led him to actually being martyred by clubs. And that was for Saint Sebastian.
0: So, I guess I didn't explain all of fortitude. But, wait, doesn't that lead to, kind of number two in mine, moral courage? Like when I was saying, like, stealing from the store and stuff like that?
1: Yeah.
0: Okay, so it does lead to it, so that's a good saint. And that's all for today.
1: If anyone is struggling with their faith, or like your family members, because there's plenty of families that there's not many believers in there, and your family members are like, why do you believe in God? And like persecuting you, don't give in to them, because we know that there is the greater good, and he is the true God, and there's nothing else besides him. Just stand up for your faith, and it's kind of like finding a war between what you should believe and what you shouldn't believe, and just stand for it. Don't give in to it. Like Saint Sebastian, he didn't fall for it. He stood his faith, and now he's a saint.
0: Now that's all for today. Thank you for being here with us to Chain of Love, and have a great time.
1: Have a great evening.
0: Bye.

Hello, hi, my name is Alfred. I am from New Zealand, but I was born as a Chinese from Hong Kong. This is the first time I come to Medjugorje. The reason I come is, I guess, as all of us are, it's an invitation for Mary. It has to be first and foremost from God and from Mary, our mother. But I come with my wife, and we have heard about this amazing place for a long time. But it hasn't been the time until now that we have finally have the chance to come here. So if any time to come to Medjugorje, might as well come to join the Youth Fest that is once a year. So that's the reason. Now I am from a Catholic family. While I say that I pray and go to Mass, there are much more about our faith that I need to learn from. And I've only been here for a couple of days so far with a group. And I have already discovered so many things that I need to do better in, to repent, confess about the beauty of our sacraments, particularly the Eucharist in marriage, and absolutely. So I'm absolutely looking forward to the next few days today at the start of the Youth Fest and what it is to bring, all the grace and blessings that will shower from God, I'm sure.

0: Hello, sir.
1: Hello.
0: How are you?
1: Well, not bad, not bad. I'm here, so I'm better than every other place in the world.
0: What's your name?
1: Andrea.
0: Where are you from?
1: I'm from Italy.
0: First time in Sguaria?
1: No. I came here since I was a child.
0: Oh,
1: I think
0: great.
1: Even when my mom was pregnant, I was with her. So I'm not saying that I lived here, but I came here a lot of times. I can't count them.
0: So from the experience, first time Ladi Fest?
1: No. I've been. I think it's the third. When I was a child, I usually came in other weeks. But since I'm not a teenager, but something like that, I came for the Mladi Fest with the guys and my friends that are here with me.
0: As someone that was many times at Mladi Fest Youth Festival, can you give few advices to the people that are coming first time?
1: Well, for the first time, the advice I gave is to follow the church, what they are doing. Don't do anything else. The things that I always tell people to do is go when there is the adoration. I think even if they are younger guys and someone wants to hang out, to go anywhere, the adoration is the primal part for me. When Jesus Christ is here and you can watch him and you can be alone with him and make a connection with him and give him everything you have inside and feel free of the cross that you're carrying because he is helping you.
0: What is bringing your family so many times to Medjugorje?
1: Well, my grandmother organizes the trip from Sicily. So when the Gospa not asked her, but he felt the motion to start caring about the people who wanted to come in Medjugorje, and she actually started even without taking money. So she does it just to bring people here and show them how Our Lady loves us, everyone. So that's why we came here so often. And I think I'm lucky, my family is very lucky to do it. And I hope everyone can enjoy it for a year or some later on. I think everyone has to come here, feel the peace that is here, and stay with God, with Jesus, with Our Lady, and make them help to go through everything they're passing in that moment of their lives.
0: And can you share with us one message that touched you from the lady?
1: I think the one that touched me, but because it's the one I always remember and I try to live in my life, is the shortest one Our Lady gave us, is Mir, Mir, Mir, Mir again. And I always think about it when I'm in troubles, not in troubles physically, but when I have things to do that I don't know how to do it, and then it's someone, and it's God with me. So I think of her. I think that she loves us, and she wants us to live in peace, and stay with us every day of our lives.

Hi, I'm Matea. I'm from Zagreb, Croatia, and today is very, very blessed day. I came here a little bit tired and I had a really long day, but the feeling of this community and the vibe and everything about this place is so special and so sacred, and I just wish everyone to come here. If you have any possibilities, please come to Medjugorje and you will not regret it. Thank you.

My name is Sister Amanda Maria. I'm from Seeds of the Word Community, and I'm here in the Youth Festival in Medjugorje. It's a great blessing, a great grace to be here. It's our second day, so it's the second day of the festival, and we've just prayed the rosary here, 6 a.m., together with Our Lady. And it was a beautiful moment of praying together, a beautiful moment of peace, and really just receiving from Our Lady and God this peace that comes from God and only God can give. Yesterday we lived the Mass, the first Mass together, and it was a great grace, a great call to come back to the fountain. I was really struck by the homily where we were called to come back to the fountain. What really makes us happy? And being here together makes us happy. As a sister, as a missionary sister, it's just a great grace to be here together with all these young people. It's a life-changing experience. It's my first time in the Youth Festival, and I can already touch the transforming grace that is in this place. And as we continue praying together, I'm sure that God is going to do amazing things. And I'm also really looking forward to the grace of confession. I know that coming back to God can really change our lives. So coming to God in honesty. And as a sister, I'm just really, really pleased to be here and really happy. And I'm just praying that God's grace will fill us even more as we enter into this festival.

Hi, my name is Anastasia and I'm from Ukraine, and I in here second times. It's this place for me. It's a God, Mary, and people who loves God and Mary, and this beautiful feels this worship and praise. I don't know what I can something words and okay. I love God and Alleluia.

0: Ivan, I'm from Slovenia.
1: And I'm Timotej, I'm from Slovenia.
0: So about today, we feel so grateful that we are able to be here. The ambience is really good. We're happy. We are also singing.
1: Yes, the day was really beautiful. Also, the mass was really, it was really good. The people around, that's really nice to see young people that are so happy and see the Christ. So that's really good.
0: I'm also very excited about the whole festival.
1: Yes.
0: And more days to come.

My name is Lena. I come from Panama. This is my fourth time coming to Medjugorje, and this is my second youth festival. I think the first time I came here, I was about 16 years old. Now I'm 22. And ever since I came for the first time, I've always felt in my heart that this is my home, my place. And I've tried to come back ever since as often as possible. I think in Medjugorje, you can find a sense of peace, of inner peace, a peace that the world cannot give you. Even back home in the community where I belong to, we follow Medjugorje's spirituality. We follow what Our Lady says in her messages. But something about Medjugorje and coming here really speaks to me in a way that it's like a reminder of conversion and how we have to take it seriously. I think today's youth faces hardship, especially hardship with everything that we have to live with, everything we have to battle with. It's hard to take conversion seriously when the whole world tells you that you shouldn't, that you're crazy, and Our Lady just comes here to talk about peace and joy. So it feels amazing to be here, be back here, and I'm really excited to what Jesus has prepared for all of us this following days. I think every time I've come here, I've had a different experience. So I really don't have many expectations, but I'm sure that Our Lady and Jesus have something very special prepared for all of us.

Hello everybody, I'm Fausto, I'm from Italy, and today we are here and Prodvoto to enjoy the moment. Okay, it's sacrifice because it's a mountain, but how pleasure is to stay there and do. You can imagine that the Virgin was there with other people. So we have a memory, we have to enjoy the moment and we have to pray because today is a special day. And we have memory of San Francesco d'Assisi. It was an Italian guy who God asked him to grow up again the church because almost 1,000 years ago, the church was falling down. And he said to Francesco, okay, Francesco, you have to help me to grow up again the church. And he said, okay, first of all, we have to memory for forgiveness. Forgiveness is the day to tell to your friend that give you something bad, to ask him forgiveness. Forgiveness because you will put in your heart really happiness, enjoy the life, enjoy the moment, and you can live in peace. Because peace is to stay with God, and God is all for us. He gives us the life. So please, memory and read the Bible. Bible is all the way to go to the sky and stay close to the God. Today is really special day. So enjoy the day, enjoy the moment, and enjoy the life.

Dear children, keep converting and clothe yourself in penitential garments and in personal deep prayer and humility. Seek peace for the Most High. In this time of grace, Satan wants to seduce you, but you, little children, keep looking at my son and follow him towards Calvary in renunciation and fasting. I am with you because the Most High permits me to love you and lead you towards the joy of the heart in faith, which grows for all those who love God above all. Thank you for having responded to my call.

0: welcome again at the Mercy Show. This is Father Manuel, and I have here Marie and Alex.
1: Good to see you, Abuna.
2: Good to see you.
0: That's beautiful. It's a beautiful day. And actually, I'm sorry for being late to our podcast today, because on my way here from church, I took the first ride, and it was the Mercy Way.
1: And are you serious? Was like,
0: yeah. And I'm like, man, this Mercy is, you know, following me, and I'm gonna change my tag. I'm gonna include Mercy.
1: I like it.
2: Because I like
0: my last name is Mercy. What do you think about it?
2: I like it.
0: That's good. So
2: it's cool.
0: Today's episode is about a family. Last episode was about love. Do you still remember what we spoke about love?
1: Yes.
0: That love is divine. But the fruit of the love that we have, I believe, is family. Two people get married, have children, we have family.